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1: Hi there, Alana McIntyre here with the latest. The Sydney Swans will be back on the field today as the club continues to deal with the sexual assault allegations against some of its players. There's talk that some fans could boycott the men's game at the SCG today following the Melbourne hotel scandal. The women are playing at 12:30 at the SCG. Some fans are expected to leave the stadium before the men take the field at 3:20 Sydney time. A man has died after a carjacking spree in Melbourne. Around 9 p.m. last night, the 46-year-old was seen driving on the wrong side of the road in a stolen car before jumping into another vehicle. He then drove up near the MCG where he crashed head-on with a Range Rover. The female driver of the Range Rover suffered a broken arm. The man passed away at the scene. The Albanese government is standing by its changes to negative gearing and capital gains tax, even with reports rental prices are increasing. Liberal Senator Sarah Henderson has told Sky the federal budget has been disastrous on rental affordability.
2: We know that we have a dramatic shortage of houses in this country, of course driven by mass migration in this country, Labor's reckless mismanagement of our migration program. The whole economy is going off a cliff.
1: Cruise ships are being floated to address the 10,000 room shortage for the Brisbane Games, and Meghan Markle has reportedly been dropped from the UK show The Gentlemen due to all the backlash in the UK. There were reports yesterday she would be returning to acting as the Duchess of Sussex and Prince Harry make plans to move back to England.
0: Sport. Galactic Donuts. Glaze of Glory. Classic glazed donuts, $2.90 each.
1: The Seagulls have kept their faint finals hopes alive with a win over the Knights, 44-24. Coach Kieran Foran says he felt it coming after a tough 6 weeks.
3: Like, we just, you know, we've had a lot of disruption going on.
1: The Bulldogs are 2 points outside the top eight after thumping the Dragons 44-14, and Australia lead Bangladesh by 101 runs, heading into day two of the second test in Mackay.
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4: Partly cloudy today, slight chance of a shower, top of 27 for Rockhampton, 23 for Yeppoon, 25 for Gladstone and Billawilla, 27. For tomorrow, possible showers about Capricornia with tops in the mid-20s.
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0: Bros. Clash of the Chords. Thanks to Antonio's Express. It's for people who want a slice of the action, for those who work for a crust. It's a competition for listeners who need the challenge. And it's not about the dough. No, it's about the Antonio's Pizza Prize each week. Just vote for the song that's topping the other. So if you want to pizza the excitement, join 4RO's Clash of the Chords. 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Pizza, pasta, ribs in Musgrave Street.
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10: Hi there, Alana McIntyre here with the latest. One Nation has outlined its plans for migration and the numbers don't actually seem that different to the federal government's. The party's David Farley has broken down One Nation's plan on the ABC's Insiders, saying the big difference would be around finding skilled workers.
11: The raw number's not too different, but the reality is, where do we need them? We don't need them in the great urban metroplex. Mm. We need them out to be productive, working in agriculture, engineering, mining, etc.
10: A teenage boy is due in court today in New South Wales, accused of stabbing another teen north of Sydney. The 15-year-old victim remains critical after being found with a stab wound in Terrigal on Friday night. Detectives are focusing on two groups of teenagers as part of their investigation. A man that was seen driving a stolen vehicle has died following a collision in East Melbourne. It's understood he crashed into one vehicle, then jumped into a Mustang before speeding off. Later, the 46-year-old man crashed head-on with a Range Rover and died at the scene. More talk today. The cost of rent is soaring in our capital cities, but the government's special envoy for housing says it's nonsense. Narita Connorsby, though, the chief economist for Ray White, has told Sky the changes to negative gearing and capital gains tax and interest rate rises are forcing landlords to bring up their prices.
12: Well, what we have clearly seen is in Sydney in particular, rents have already risen by $30 a week over the last 2 months.
10: She says Sydney rental availability is the lowest it's been since 2017.
0: Dynamic mobility aids. Freedom without limits. 420 Richardson Road. 994RO. 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
10: The Bunnies have fought back, but it wasn't enough to defeat the Warriors, who claimed victory at a core 45-26. Cam Murray says they knew they were in for a challenging time.
13: A difficult night, a quality opposition, and so it was a good challenge for us. But, when you give an opposition like that a little bit too much ball and too much opportunity, then they capitalise on it. So some good lessons in there.
10: Australia lead Bangladesh with one wicket remaining on day two of the second test in Mackay.
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14: Partly cloudy today, slight chance of a shower. Top of 27 for Rockhampton, 23 for Yeppoon, 25 for Gladstone and Billawilla, 27. For tomorrow, possible showers about Capricornia with tops in the mid-20s.
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0: wheels are everywhere. On the streets. In songs. There's those annoying ones on shopping trolleys. And there's the one we spin each morning on 4RO, thanks to Harvey Norman Electrical and Computers. 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
5: Hi there, Alana McIntyre here with the latest. Sad news for Australia's wildlife today. The country's first case of bird flu in a mammal has been confirmed. A long-nosed fur seal has contracted the deadly H5 strain in South Australia. Federal Agriculture Minister Julie Collins says it's concerning, but it's not unexpected, especially in areas where we've seen a high infection rate in wild birds.
6: I have been advised that at this time, the detection does not appear to be associated with other sick or dead marine mammals. An infection of this individual animal is likely to have occurred due to exposure to infected wild birds or the environment that they share.
5: There's talk some AFL fans could boycott the Sydney Swans today following one of the most tumultuous weeks in the club's history. The AFLW side is playing Essendon at the SCG this afternoon, but it's understood fans are planning to leave the SCG before the men's game starts. Ticket sales are apparently down. One Nation has outlined its migration plans, revealing its raw numbers actually aren't that different to Labor or the Coalition's. MP David Farley saying the big difference is that One Nation will be focusing on skills. He says we need migrants to be productive, working in agriculture, engineering and mining. A man who stole two vehicles in Melbourne has died in a head-on crash near the MCG. And with projections showing we could be more than 10,000 rooms short for the Brisbane Games, tourism leaders are hoping cruise ships could serve as floating hotels.
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5: In NRL, the Bulldogs are still hoping for a finals miracle after thrashing the Dragons 44-14. Canterbury coach Cam Ciraldo says Matt Burton set the tone.
7: He wanted the opportunity to go on Bow Holmes there, and you know, I thought that was a really good sign of his mentality and where he was at.
5: The Swans are up against Essendon at the SCG in the AFLW this hour, and Bangladesh trail Australia by 122 runs with 7 wickets remaining on day 2 of the second test in Mackay.
0: 4RO weather for Rockhampton and Central Queensland. 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
4: Partly cloudy today. Slight chance of a shower. Top of 27 for Rockhampton. 23 for Yeppoon. 25 for Gladstone and Billawilla. 27 for tomorrow. Possible showers about Capricornia with tops in the mid-20s.
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Neil McDonald, Sophie Formica and Aaron Stevens will be back Monday. In the meantime, playing a stack of great music like this. Weekends have never sounded better on 994 RO.

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0: It's getting close. You can smell it in the air. Finals time in the NRL. And that other smell lingering? The big feast you can win thanks to Coco Brew. 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

0: It's the best time of the year in CQ. The sun is shining, the temp is perfect. But as we know, there's always something happening with the weather. And no one knows that better than Central Queensland's favourite weatherman, Mike Griffin. 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
5: I'm John Fabris. Australia's first detected case of H5 bird flu in a mammal's been recorded in a dead long-nosed fur seal at Beachport, 300 k's southeast of Adelaide. Federal Minister Julie Collins shared details this morning.
6: Sadly, we also know that once the H5 bird flu is spreading in the natural environment, it is not possible to avoid significant losses.
5: Australia's on a path for extreme heat due to the building El Nino, shaping as perhaps the strongest in a century. Meteorologists David Crock noting the pattern appears to have driven some winter rain.
7: The Indian Ocean particularly at the moment is quite warm and it's providing us a lot of moisture. It's not necessarily going to continue, but temperatures have already through the winter been really warm through eastern Australia.
5: On the ABC there, and Usain Bolt's 100-metre race record's been surpassed at the World Humanoid Robot Games in Beijing. The Chinese robot sprinted the distance in 9.39 seconds, slammed into the protective barrier and was taken from the track on a stretcher.
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1: The Sydney Swans taking to the field for the first time since sexual assault allegations involving members of the men's team emerged. The women are in action against Essendon at the SCG ahead of the men's clash with North Melbourne. The Female Athlete Project founder Chloe Dalton hoping fans throw their support behind the AFLW squad.
8: It's an incredible way for fans to be able to physically show their support, not just for these women as athletes, but actually for them as women.
1: Speaking to Nine, switching codes, the Titans and Sharks resume round 25 of the NRL this arvo on the Gold Coast. The Roosters to host the Tigers later at the SFS. Australia all out for 210 in reply to Bangladesh's opening knock of 64 in the second test in Mackay. Cam Green top scoring for the Aussies with 67. Bangladesh 3 for 39 in its second innings, trailing by 107. Oscar Piastri has finished 5th in F1's Dutch Sprint, and Ford teammates Brody Kostecki and Will Brown have taken out Supercars races 26 and 27 in Ipswich. That's sport. I'm Harrison Preeve.
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11: Highly cloudy today, top of 27 for Rockhampton, 23 for Yeppoon, Gladstone 25 and Billawilla a top of 27 degrees.
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0: Bissell, Daryl Broman, Mark Riddell, and Neil Breen. 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
1: Yes, Mr. Neil Breen, what have you got for us today? A big sheet, I hear.
2: There is.
1: Oh, I just turned my mic off. I went to turn my mic on and I turned it off, Daryl.
3: Good start.
1: Great start. Look at Andrew. Look at Andrew.
3: Oh, my God.
0: Live sport and laughter right across your weekend.
4: Did Isaiah Yeo ran into the referee and got a penalty? I don't know what happened, so I don't know.
1: Stephen Crichton, yes.
4: Stephen Crichton, doesn't matter. I think the St. George and the Tigers will be entertaining today. I think they'll go out, throw the ball about both sides and have a bit of fun, and whoever scores the most will win, so can't wait.
1: Generally how it works. That's our lucky day today.
4: That's why I'm an expert.
0: The Continuous Call team, thanks to McDonald's, Harvey Norman, Aria Homes, Forex, Brighton's Lawyers, Sonali, Arrow Transport, your local club, Power Bay, NRMA Insurance, Jack Daniels, BP, Ducks Hot Water, Ram Trucks, and Lowe's.
1: Dom, my brother-in-law, said, Dom, can you move the ute out of the driveway? I've got to put my car in here. Did the mechanic come in and change? And Angus, my actual brother-in-law, he says, what's wrong with your car? I said, I've got a flat. He goes, oh, can you not change it yourself? Yes. I pay for it. It's part of my insurance.
3: No, I reckon you should have changed it.
5: I think he's like taking away from someone who actually needs roadside.
1: By providing a job for someone. Maybe out of a job.
3: In which general vicinity do you live?
1: This is in Tarramurra.
4: Another elite area.
3: No.
5: My God.
3: Up near Tarramurra this morning, there are several 80-something-year-olds.
5: Yep, on the
3: ladies
5: highway.
3: Ladies on the highway needing help.
4: What happened? I think I heard that.
5: There were a couple of 80-year-old ladies.
3: Needed roadside assistance.
5: They were there for hours.
4: And there was no one there to help
5: because
4: them.
5: Because Pearsall is getting his tyre changed in his driveway.
4: You're a disgrace,
5: Pearsall.
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1: Yes, it is. Good afternoon and welcome to the Continuous Call Team on this Sunday afternoon on a very special day with 2GB celebrating its 100th birthday today. We come to you live from Allianz Stadium. Of today's clash between the Sydney Roosters and the West Tigers, the final match of round 25 of the NRL. Plenty to come between now and then. We've got the Cronulla Sharks taking on the Titans on the Gold Coast with kickoff in that one an hour away. We're going to chat to Bronson Sherry from the Bulldogs very shortly after last night's 44-14 win over the Dragons. That kept the Bulldogs' finals hopes alive, albeit slim ones. And Billy Slater will join us next hour to preview this afternoon's game, with today being the Roosters' third annual emergency services day. We're going to chat with Surf Life Saving Chief Executive Stephen Pearce as well. Bruni will be here with his breaking news. Nick Ashman from PointsBet will join us. And of course, we love to hear from you today as well. 131-873, the open line number. 0460-873-873 is the text line. 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Without further ado, let's bring in the boys now. It's fitting that on 2GB's 100th birthday, we have someone on the panel who was listening in that day. Daryl Broman, good afternoon.
4: No, that's not true, Iron Mike. I was actually on.
3: With John Stanley, apparently.
4: Good afternoon to everybody here, even including you, Iron Mike. And if you stuff up once today, you're going to get hammered again.
5: I can see
4: you're
5: attention.
4: Cranky because he's living in Tarramurra, and we just replayed last week, didn't we?
5: Yep,
4: Biggie,
5: yeah.
4: We had a little gig with him at his expense, and he won't be happy with it. Good afternoon to you. Breenie, Piglet, all the fans out there. I was just thinking, what an array of talent we have on this great channel. Show a great show, don't we? Like Saturdays, we had Cooper on yesterday with MG. Levin Levy was on. Levy did some great stuff yesterday. Wonderful calling from him. And he's lost 8 kilos. Have you noticed that, Pig?
5: Be careful.
4: What?
5: He looks like he's lost a bit of weight, yes.
4: So would you say 8 kilos is correct?
5: Well, I don't know whether he's lost 8 kilos or not, but I do think he has lost some weight. I actually commented to him on Friday night that...
4: What did you say?
5: There was a couple of photos online from the 2GB birthday celebrations.
4: And he looked skinny.
5: I thought he'd lost one chin.
4: He's still got a few in reserve.
5: He does. There's plenty in the bank.
4: Geez, it's great. Semi-finals coming up, and we're here today for a game that, well, Well, it does affect the semi-finals, particularly, well, clearly for the Roosters. I mean, the Tigers are obviously out of play, but they want to lift today. I mean, I think a lot of people are expecting the Roosters to win by a big, big margin. I'm not completely convinced. We'll see what happens, but I do think there'll be some points scored. I'm looking forward to the ground itself. I must admit, it's funny how things change when you sort of look when there's no one here. Like, I looked before at the ground and I thought it looked pretty crappy. Now I look at it, it doesn't look too bad. Maybe because the shadows have gone over where it was looking crappy. Anyway, I'm Darryl Braman. Back to you.
1: Thank you, Darryl. I'm pleased to say, boys, for the second weekend in a row, we've got the great Piggy Riddell on a Sunday. Piggy, good afternoon.
5: Good afternoon, Mike. Good afternoon, Big Man Breeny, and to all our listeners. Nice to be back here at Allianz Stadium. And Big Man's just mentioning the surface.
4: Mm.
5: It's going to struggle. We've got, obviously, three games on here today.
1: Yep.
5: We had two last night. And I was talking to Roosters CEO Joe Kelly and Mark Bouras on the way in.
4: Jeez, you're dropping some big names.
5: Well, they were the two guys that I actually just bumped into when I was walking in to scan my pass.
4: Mm.
5: And anyway, we got talking, but potentially the Roosters, well, they've got the next 3 weeks here.
1: Yeah, right.
5: They're playing their next three games here, and if they are able to win all those games, they will obviously have week one here as well. So this ground's going to see a fair bit of traffic over the next few weeks, and I'll tell you, it isn't that good. When you get down there on ground level, it's got divots out of it everywhere. They try and smother it with the old green sand.
4: Yeah, that's a good one.
5: Yeah. Everyone, the green sand. I know. But at this time of year, you would like to think now, what are we, late August, coming into summer, a bit of spring,
4: yeah.
5: Weather starts to warm up a little bit. We might get a bit of growth.
4: What about the grass? He loves summer.
2: I know. Everyone comes out there.
5: It's a little bit warmer for anyone. But anyway, looking forward to this afternoon.
1: Oh, thank you, Pig. And our man who's across everything in the world of rugby league, the Sydney Morning Herald's national sports editor, Neil Breen. Good afternoon.
6: How are you all? Good to be here. Good to be here this afternoon. I've got to tell you, boys, I had a week. I've had an interesting week. I won't go on about it, but everyone knows in my day job, I run sport for 9 newspapers, which means I'm in charge of sport at the Sydney Morning Herald and The Age. And on Monday at about midday, I was actually filling in for Webby with Horsey.
1: Yep.
6: And I was sitting in a little office there at work doing the 2GB Continuous Call Team podcast.
1: Yep.
6: And while I was doing the podcast, my phone was in there. And you've got to keep your eye on the computer screen, you know, looking at the camera. I could see my phone going off. Mm. And it was just, we kept lighting up and I thought, what's going on?
4: That's unprofessional and from it, you. I think
6: well,
4: you
6: it was just lighting up
4: off.
6: And I thought, what's going on? And so as soon as we finished, I said, how's that, boys? And then I looked down at my phone and it said, you know, Sydney Swans sex scandal. And I said, oh, there's something going on with the Swans. Anyway, that was the end of my week. It was... I found it equal parts sad. It was a terrible week to be at work. Like the pressure that was on and the stories that were coming thick and fast, stuff that was wrong being published, not by our publications, thankfully, but and it was just a never anything. It was an absolute circus. It's one of those weeks in journalism where, you know, you do the best job in the world, but it can also be the worst. So anyway, what a week it was. And it finished off with me at Harry's soccer game yesterday and there was no referee, so I volunteered to ref and then I was getting chatted by 11.
5: Well, we're going to go into that later. Yeah. We're going to go into that.
4: I understand there's a small piece in the opposition paper today with regards to father who cheated as a referee.
6: No, I was refereeing East, the Schalke team, the East team versus Pagewood over at Pagewood yesterday at 1 o'clock. I'd never refereed a soccer game in my life.
4: Did you know the rules?
6: Well, I did know the rules because I've watched so much of it. But the one thing, I reckon I went all right, to be honest with you, but the one thing I couldn't do, I couldn't position myself. Like, you know, trying to pick where these kids are going to play. And, of course, I got hit by the ball at one stage. And so
4: That's bad position.
6: I know. So I said, you know, it was the other team that hit me. So I said, oh, it's a ball drop. I didn't even know if you did a ball drop in that circuit.
2: I just
6: dropped the ball back in front. And one of the kids from our team.
4: Gave me a gobful.
6: He was on our team. He comes up to me and goes, what the hell? I said, hang on a second, what?
1: Well, Harry was telling us you gave the opposition 4 red cards. Reckon he's
6: four players
1: to the good.
6: And to be honest with you, I felt like being a bit biased to the opposition because you don't want those parents to go, I was out there in jeans.
1: Does anything scream amateur? amateur referee ball.
5: A Viking jeans.
4: Was this a game that meant something? Like, no, did the winner makes the grand final or something?
6: No, it didn't. It was a dead rubber between. And so you know how the NRL tests rules in dead rubbers before the end of a season? But that's what happened yesterday. I was just testing rules because kids were saying to me, that's an illegal throw-in. And I didn't know what to say, so I just went, there's no illegal throw-ins in this game, kid. You can do what you want.
1: Was refereeing that game harder or easier than what you went through at work this week?
6: Easier. Oh, my goodness. Anyway. It's great to be here. It's great to be talking rugby league and doing rugby league while the Swans are on next door, and I've got different staff over there worrying about that.
1: Yeah, well, this is a rugby league show, obviously, but when we get word on the Swans crowd, what they dish up to this afternoon, it'll be interesting to look at it, because there was talks of the walkout after the women's game and whatnot. I've got to say, walking over from the EQ car park this afternoon, there's still quite a lot of people around ready before the women's game.
6: No doubt the women's game will
1: be well supported.
6: Look, season ticket holders, and also SCG members. Now, SCG members come here in droves for Roosters games, and it's been massive ever since they opened Allianz. But the members over there when the Swans play, you can't get in.
5: Yeah, that's why they line up so early, isn't it?
6: Yeah, they line up early, run in and reserve their seat.
1: You can get a glass schooner in the members, can't you?
6: Isn't that the appeal? Yeah, you can get a glass schooner and you can eat sort of, you know, that Merivale company, Justin Hems, all of his restaurants have little outlets, Toddy's and all these places.
5: Yeah.
4: As a member, you can spend a lot of money
6: in there on a Sunday half.
4: So the league blokes get Garlo's pies here, right?
6: Yeah, we get Garlo's pies.
4: I love Garlo's.
6: They get Toddy's pasta.
1: Oh, beautiful. And speaking of schooners, boys, Josh Morris, it's his 40th birthday today.
5: Oh, yes.
1: So happy birthday to our man, Jay Moss. Do we reckon 20 past one on a Sunday afternoon, over under 7.5 schooners?
5: Nah, he hasn't started yet.
6: Yeah, 2 o'clock. It's a 2 o'clock start.
1: 2 o'clock start.
5: So I reckon he's just putting the baked beans on now. He's had a shower, and he's about to head down to where he's heading.
6: We won't give up the venue.
5: No, we should give up the venue.
6: Don't give up the venue.
5: But all our listeners can go and say happy birthday to J-Boss.
6: I'd be off that.
4: There's a rhyme with Nark.
6: But put it this way.
5: Nark Nanilvin.
6: Put it this way.
4: What have you done?
6: I have put our best paparazzi photographer on duty from 8 o'clock tonight onwards in the vicinity of the Shire.
1: Are we going to see the cherry picker come out again? Oh, the Bulldogs Mad Monday a couple of years ago.
6: No, the guy that got the Adam Elliott photo on that infamous Bulldogs Mad Monday, he wasn't in a cherry picker. He was from the Daily Telegraph. I dead set swear he was in a tree.
5: In a tree.
6: To get that angle, I went down there to have a look.
1: Yeah.
6: Right? Because I had to sort of do stuff for Nine News about it, and I looked at the angle of that photo and everything. He climbed a tree, that bloke.
5: That's ridiculous. Don't get me started.
1: 131-873, the open line number this afternoon. 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The first of three games this afternoon at Allianz Stadium has wrapped up. The Fieries with a 12-6 win over the Cops here at Allianz Stadium. Of course, Emergency Services Day. The third time the Sydney Roosters have done it, and there's a big focus on Surf Life Saving New South Wales this afternoon. So we will be speaking with their chief executive, Stephen Pearce, a little later in the show. Feel free to get in touch on that open line or on that text line. This is the Continuous Call Team coming to you live from Allianz Stadium. Back after a break. Plenty more coming up.
7: 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And there's the one we spin each morning on 4RO, thanks to Harvey Norman Electrical and Computers. 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
1: Yes, welcome back to the Continuous Call Team on a Sunday afternoon, coming to you live from Allianz Stadium. Last night, boys, the Canterbury Bulldogs with a big win over the St. George Illawarra Dragons. 44 points to 14, the Dogs ran out winners after what was a pretty close first half. The Dogs went out to, I think it was 18-0 at halftime, probably flattered them a little bit, but they went on with it in the second half and put it out to a 30-point margin, convincing winners. Pleased to say we've got their centre, Bronson Sherry, joining us on the line. Bronson, thanks so much for joining the Continuous Call Team.
2: No dramas. Thanks for having me, boys.
1: Mate, as I said, it was 15,000 out there, out here last night at Allianz Stadium. It seemed like a bit of a seesawing battle in that first half, and you got away from them by the break, but then you just went on with it in the second half with a pretty good performance.
2: Yeah, I'm proud of the boys. I think, you know, we trained well all week, and we knew what was at stake. You know, we know, you know, we got to win every game to make the final. So that was definitely a big game for us, and I think we performed, awesome. So heaps proud of the boys.
3: Yeah, I thought there were periods, Bronson, in that first half in particular, where the Dragons had a bit of ball down on your goal line, but defensively you aimed up, you're pretty strong, and then you were able to go down the other end and convert that into points.
2: Yeah, for sure. Like, you know, credit to the boys. We actually trained for that. You know, we always, you know, train with a man down and, you know, prepare for all case scenarios. So, we defended our line. You know, we worked hard for each other and we got the job done. So, on to the next.
4: Bronson, I've got your stats here. You ready for them for the game? You scored the first try. You had 12 runs for 134 metres, a line break, a try assist. Yeah. Two tackle bus, but you dogged it in defence. 14 tackles. What happened there?
2: Yeah, that's not too bad. That's not too bad. That's I tried to, you know, I tried to do as much as I can for the team, and it all worked out. And like I said, I'm just happy to be back in that side and playing NRL, and to get that win just topped it off.
4: Before you came on air, when we were talking in the ad break, we were talking about how you'd had an up and down season. You're in the team, out of the team, and here you are. And we watched you play last night and think, well, hang on a second, this bloke's the real deal. How have you felt through the year?
2: Yeah, it's honestly, it's been a weird year for myself. Definitely a lot of lessons and learning about myself. But it's been a difficult year, but obviously, you know, I signed with Melbourne next year, and that I'm looking forward to, you know, getting down there and putting my best foot forward. But Ciro gave me the opportunity this week to play with the boys, and hopefully I can finish on a high with the club that's gave me that second opportunity. So it's been a tough year, but I'm just taking it, game by game, and, wherever I'm going to be playing, I'll just, put my best foot forward. So that's been my mindset.
5: Good attitude, mate. Are you a mad stats man? I mean, when Bruni was spitting out those stats, I don't know if you really worried that much about him. Are you a mad stats man?
2: I'm
5: wondering who is in that Canterbury side. I mean, there's always a couple of dribblers in a side who just live off the stats. As soon as the game's over, they run over. How many tackles I do? Who does that in that side?
2: Yeah, I think it's definitely Jacob Carraz. He jumps on and sees how many offloads he's done. He's a bit of a stat man. He loves it. So, it's good. Yeah, I don't really pay attention to the stats. I just want to do my job, simplify my role out there. So,
5: Mate, we just touched on the fact you're off to Melbourne next year, which I think is a really good move for you. There's a bloke in your side who I love watching, Jacob Preston. And he's going through a bit of, contract sort of toing and froing at the moment with regards to Dogs. Geez, if I'm the Dogs, I'm throwing everything at him. I mean, he just looks like a good bloke and a great player.
2: Yeah. No, honestly, he's the best. He's a legend off the field too. And, everyone sees what he does, on the field. But, us boys, we see what he does at training. And he prepares like a professional. He trains so hard and, he deserves anything that comes to him. So I'm sure he'll get his future sorted. But he's an absolute legend.
4: Hey, one thing, Bronson, that really shocked most fans after the game, and certainly shocked us, was that was a ripping performance, 44-14. You guys looked unbelievably good. But Jacob Preston had spent 2 days in hospital on a drip during the week. Five players turned up on Monday with COVID-19. Jacob Carraz has had a torn calf for the past 3 weeks, and Matt Burton had a family issue and had to go back to Dubbo during the week. So what was going on in the camp?
2: Yeah, that's right. There was a lot of, you know, distractions, if you can call it, and a lot of things going on, but that's why it just made the win so much more special. You know, we, you know, the team was kind of not decided because, you know, all these things were going on. So, other players were jumping in, other players didn't know if they were going to play or not. So just the way the whole week turned out, and then for us to go out there and perform the way we did, you know, it's a massive credit to, you know, all those boys that, you know, were sick and, you know, Birdo going back home and, it's just a massive effort for us all. Yeah, massive effort. And I'm sure, you know, we go back to training tomorrow, and I'm sure, you know, all those boys will, you know, get all the, you know, achievements and the glory from us. So, yeah.
5: Hey, mate, given you've probably got to win your last two games to make the semis, you've got the Panthers next week, and then you actually tailed them up about, 7 or 8 weeks ago. I'm not sure how long ago it was now, but it was a fair while ago, and it was probably the Bulldogs' best performance of the season. So, I mean, that's a big game. Then you've got the Broncos to come home with it. They're starting to find a little bit of form too now. It's a tough run home for you, and you probably do have to win both games.
2: Yeah, it is a tough run home, and look, we've got this attitude where we just, you know, focusing on one game. Yeah, we've got this attitude where we just, you know, focusing on one game at a time.

0: ago it was. He was at the Bulldogs, and I said to him, you know, it seems like Craig Bellamy, players go down there and they're okay NRL players and they come out and they end up being superstars. And Nick Meaney, yep, I think, has become one of the NRL's most consistent centres down there. He plays all throughout the back five. Was that something for you? Was that a factor for you when you have the offer from Melbourne and you think, what can my ceiling be like under someone like Craig Bellamy?
1: For sure. You just look at the, you know, the players that, like you said, Nick Meaney and those players that have gone there, no one takes a step back in their game. So, you know, you're in good hands. And, you know, just the moment that I met Craig and the staff, and I just knew that it was going to be the best thing for me. I'm excited to just get down there and like I said before, put my best foot forward and just, you know, hopefully take my game to another level. I think I just need to get out of my comfort zone and that will bring the best footy out of me. So, yeah.
0: Beautiful. We appreciate your time on a Sunday, Bronson. Thanks so much for joining us, mate. All the best for the last couple of weeks for the year and potentially the finals if we see the Bulldogs there in week one.
1: Thanks, legends. Thanks for having me.
2: See you, mate.
0: There he is, boys. Bronson Sherry there from the Canterbury Bulldogs. They looked good last night, but as you said, Daryl...
3: He looked good too.
2: Mate,
3: he did.
0: He's a good player.
2: You know, it's funny, you form an opinion of people and you don't really know them. I didn't really know what I thought of Bronson Sherry, but after that, he sounds like a really good fella. I'm really pleased for him.
3: He handled himself well.
2: He was very good then.
3: And he's honest about it.
2: Yeah, he was good,
3: mate.
2: He's
3: had a weird year.
2: He was good. He was really good. So good luck to him and congratulations, and I hope they can win the last two games, because being a former Bulldog, I'd love to see him in the semis. I think they're good enough. I think if they don't make the semis, I'll be disappointed.
0: Yeah, certainly.
2: They'll be very disappointed.
0: Particularly after
2: they're a good
0: last
2: enough
0: year.
2: Side.
0: Yeah. And I think they're the sort of side, if they can just sneak into the eight, they're more than capable of pulling off an upset over one or two teams above them. So,
2: well, Mike, you never know. You just don't know, do you? So anything can happen. We've seen it happen before where sides just somehow find a vein of form around this time of the year. And if they do find that vein of form, there's no doubt they've got the talent there to really create some problems. Anyway, we'll wait and see. They've got to get there first. They've got a long way to go.
0: This is a continuous call, team. Quick around the grounds. The Gold Coast Titans are about to knock off the Broncos in NRLW. They're up by 8 points with 45 seconds remaining. Pig, will this be three straight losses for the Broncos?
4: I think they've had a few over the last few weeks, yeah. But the Titans have been going extremely well this year. They're sitting in second spot, the Gold Coast Titans, so...
3: But this is an amazing thing, because the Broncos and the Roosters have dominated NRLW. Actually, they've dominated it to the detriment of the competition.
0: Well, everyone said it was a two-horse race this year.
3: Well, it has been the last couple of years.
2: Maybe a one-horse race.
3: There's just a different rule. I think the rules are slightly different in NRLW. There is a salary cap, but there is no ceiling on other things the club can give you. So, for instance, like... corporate support for the Roosters and the Broncos through heavy-hitting benefactors, as we know, is quite large.
0: Yep.
3: And so the Broncos can offer you... I'll get Piggy to stay out of this because he knows various things about the NRLW because of his role. But the Broncos can offer a player 130 to play and a job for 130 with the car dealer that sponsors them or with the club or things like that. So in NRL, you can't do that. And so it creates a slightly unlevel playing field. And to see the Broncos struggling a little bit, it's good for other teams to make the competition a touch more even.
2: Mate, I love seeing the Titans
3: it's great.
2: Well.
3: It's good.
2: I mean, it's great to see them do well.
4: I
2: like
4: different.
2: To see them do well in the men's game as well, because they're perennial losers, aren't they? How many times have they made the semis since they've been in the competition? Twice, is it?
3: Twice.
4: Yeah, was that back when Cardi? Was that
3: 2011?
2: Cardi did, certainly.
4: Cardi had them there. Yeah,
3: and then in 20...
2: Don't say it. You're...
3: That was during COVID.
2: Like 2020. That old mate couldn't say...
3: No, 2021? 2021, I think, in that weird COVID year.
0: Yep.
3: They made it to the semis that year. Mm.
0: And just quickly on the cricket, boys, Bangladesh 4 for 63 in their second innings in Mackay. They trail Australia by 83 runs, 6 wickets remaining there. So could be a big victory for Australia. Or who knows, Australia might fall over and lose again. We never know a test cricket these days. 131-873 is the open line number. This is the continuous call team live from Allianz Stadium. Back with more after a break.
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7: Yes, welcome back to the Continuous Call Team. Mike Pearce, Mark Pickeridell, Neil Breen and Daryl Broman live from Allianz Stadium. It is, of course, 2GB's 100th birthday today. There's a nice email here from Dorita from Sydney. She says, "G'day there, team. Congratulations on not one but two milestones, 100 years of 2GB and 40 years of the Continuous Call Team. Twice the fun, twice the celebrations and twice the wonderful memories over the years through various stages and eras. And there's plenty of great memories to look back on." She's been hearing all the highlights being played over the last few weeks and thinking, "I remember that and I remember this." So she says, "Long may it continue. I'll be raising a toast to those past and present and those sadly no longer with us. 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All the best, Dorita." Dorita, that's a lovely email. Thank you so much for that. And if you'd like to get in touch, you can send us an email, 2GB.com or 4BC.com.au. You can jump on the text line 0460 873 873. You can also give us a buzz on the open line, and we do, of course, every day this air, we're on air this season. We have a $100 Harvey Norman voucher to give away to our caller of the day. That's thanks to Harvey Norman. Go Harvey Norman this weekend only. 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So that's for our caller of the day. Boys, just seen the boys light up, perk up here. The pies have arrived here in the box.
8: No, it was you stuffing up that, whatever you're doing.
9: Up there. That's what perked your attention. Yeah.
10: Didn't you see the pen drop?
7: Look.
9: You've got one job.
7: Oh, what's my one job? What is,
8: I don't know what it
7: job?
8: Is.
7: What's the one job?
8: Host.
7: Oh, okay. Are you calling this afternoon, are you?
8: Speak.
7: Are you calling this afternoon?
8: You no. calling Piglet?
7: No.
8: Okay, good. Well, shut up.
9: Not allowed.
7: Well,
8: what's the matter?
7: Well, I just, as you boys know, so I walked in today, and we've been at CommBank the last couple of weeks, and it's a fantastic stadium out there at CommBank. The food, there's been mixed reviews on the food, and I think that was rectified last week with the sandwiches brushed to the side.
9: Now, pizza.
7: It's my first time out here at Allianz Stadium in the media box, and I thought it. Very impressive venue like this would come with all the bells and whistles for the...
8: There's a butt coming in here. What's happened?
7: Welcome media as well.
8: What's happened?
7: Well, I wandered down to the Ray Warren Media Centre down the hall, Big Man.
8: Yeah.
7: Just looking for a coffee, maybe a pod coffee or something of the like.
8: Yep.
7: Thought, oh, we'll have to do with the instant coffee, the thermos, the thermos over there.
8: Yep.
7: There's white sugar packets. There's no coffee. There's no cups.
9: Welcome to Roosters home games.
7: And Luke Lewis looks at me and goes, "Yeah, mate, there's not much around here."
8: So you're saying currently, even how long ago was this?
7: What, an hour ago?
9: An hour ago.
8: You reckon there's no cups down there now? Can we send your son Harry down there to have a look?
9: Has needs to check.
10: Harry Breen, down to the media room and see if there's any coffee down there now, like instant or the like.
8: Or cups or anything, mate. Just want a full report when you come back.
7: Well, Harish is saying no. I've been led to believe that this is
9: standard.
8: So that's outrageous. I mean, Piggy, you're a mate of all the Roosters bigwigs, aren't you? Yeah, weren't you in the lift with some of the biggest...
9: Let's ask Mr. Mark Boris for a coffee machine media.
8: But what's the problem with that? Surely there could be even a can of instant coffee or something. Couldn't there be?
9: I agree, Big Man. I think there should be.
8: Hot water?
9: Well,
8: not too much to ask for, is it?
9: CommBank Stadium does it. Actually, so does Accor. to a cause credit as well.
7: Great, yeah.
9: The coffee, I mean.
7: Yep.
9: Coffee, there's a coffee machine out the back. Everyone can make one, put a lid on it.
8: Yeah,
9: you can do the same at Combank. They've always got the milk there in the fridge for you to froth up and everything.
10: I'll tell you what I'll do, right?
8: No, can you give them a serve in tomorrow? No,
9: we need to talk to Headsy.
10: Headsy. In the same precinct right now, there's a double header taking place at the SCG.
7: Get us a report.
10: Yeah, well, the Swans might be a bit off the media this week, but I am going to find out. I'm going to send through a little message now, and I'm going to find out what is on offer in the media room at the SCG.
9: Yeah, let's do a comparison. Let's see
10: how
9: the AFL media.
10: Harry's back. Big
8: thumbs down,
10: down.
8: He said.
9: There's
10: big
9: nothing
10: thumbs
9: there.
10: Down.
8: Harry
10: nothing
8: might there. Not be able to see. His hair's that long in the front.
9: I know Harry's going to need
8: a haircut,
9: haircut,
8: mate. Why don't you give him a haircut?
10: I know he's getting one.
8: You give him a haircut or do you go
9: He doesn't want one.
10: He doesn't want one.
8: Just give him a number one.
10: What happens is when I take him to, what's the place we go to at Bondi Junction? The man cave.
8: He goes
10: to the man cave with me. He reckons they cut his hair too short. So,
8: Does anyway. He get a manscape as well? Mate, I love the fact he's a redhead. It's great stuff. So are you, aren't you?
7: Yeah, a little. If you look under the lid,
8: You Levy. Yep. I mean, it's a big penchant for redheads, isn't it?
9: There's an influx.
8: We have a penchant for them.
7: Well, they say we're dying out, but you'd think otherwise, being 2GB.
9: Well, Levy's probably fair to say. Well, he's not going to,
8: come on, kick the bucket.
9: Pass please. On.
7: He's not going to do it. Play his part to keep us alive.
9: Play his part to keep the redheads going, is he? Really, when you think about it.
8: Yeah. No, good point.
10: He's a bit behind the eight ball, isn't he?
9: Yeah.
10: Like, he's a long way off.
8: How did this start? What were we talking about? Oh, no facilities.
10: So, the coffee here.
8: Is there a hot water machine down there?
7: That's it. There's a hot water machine.
8: And some sugar.
7: And there's a tap. And some sugar. But there's no cups to put the hot water in. Nor the sugar.
8: This is outrageous.
7: Luke Lewis, as I said, the veteran, he's obviously been here a lot more times than I have. He had a little jar of Nescafe Blend 43, which he brought with himself, brought his own coffee mug. He just BYO the whole lot.
8: See, he's a professional.
7: I'll be better for the run, but I was shocked to see no coffee.
8: You know what? I'm now that you're mentioning Luke Lewis, I think we should throw a line out to him and try and get him over here with us. He's good.
7: Well, he just put him.
9: Come from?
10: and who are you suggesting goes?
8: Well, either of you two.
9: Contract, buddy.
10: Oh, yeah.
8: Oh, it might be me.
7: Oh, very good. 131873. There's a text in here from Chris. Chris from Redcliffe. Afternoon, gents. You'd think the Roosters would look after one of their greats in the Pigster and ensure there's plenty of coffee and other refreshments for the team.
8: How many years do you have at the Roosters, Pig?
9: Half. 10 games.
8: Were you that bad?
9: No, I spent 6 years as a junior here, though.
8: Yeah.
9: 6 years as a kid.
8: That doesn't really count with the Roosters, I don't think, though. They like the big weeks.
9: Yeah. No, only 10 games.
8: So did you leave and come back, or did you just make your way up?
9: Well, what happened? I was here as a junior from when I was 15 right through till I was 20.
10: And where did they recruit you from?
9: From the Bulldogs. And under 15s. I was playing under 15s for the Bulldogs, Harold Matthews.
10: Yep.
9: And then I signed over at the Roosters after that. So I was here for 5 or 6 years, and then I came here to play NRL right at the back end of my career when I was pretty much finished anyway. They had some injuries to hookers, so I came in the pre-season. I'd already retired, and then they got me out of retirement to play, and they played 10 games.
10: Was that post-England?
9: Yes.
8: Did you regret that?
9: I got another contract. One more
8: somewhere
9: year.
8: Else.
9: No, I got a year. Years.
8: Another year.
9: Salary here.
8: So you're here for 2 years. You played 10 games.
9: No, 1 year. Played
8: 1 year.
9: 10 games.
8: Okay.
10: Yeah. That's all right. Yeah. 10 games.
8: You think you gave them value for money?
9: When you probably look at the contract I signed, yeah, probably.
8: You're the only one who got a small contract here.
9: I didn't sign for much.
8: No, that's good.
9: I wasn't coming here for the money.
10: Not
9: which is a surprise when you go to the Roosters, isn't it?
10: He didn't sign for much officially.
9: Yeah.
8: What are you alluding to, Greeny?
10: Well, mate, he's been getting pools and stuff built for him from blokes in the eastern suburbs for years ever since.
9: No.
7: On a first name basis with Mark Morris.
8: Oh, does he give you the loan?
10: Oh, yeah. Yeah.
9: Yeah, no. Nah.
10: A non-payable Aussie home or yellow brick road or whatever.
9: Yeah, I'm not sure.
8: This is what Piggy said. So goodbye to yellow brick road. I shan't be paying that loan.
7: 1-3-1-8-7-3, the overline number. The second game of the afternoon underway here at Allianz Stadium. The Roosters have kicked off against the Warriors in NRLW. We'll take a quick break. Plenty more when we come back. This is the Continuous Call Team.
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7: Nil all the score. 4 minutes gone in the first half in the NRLW. The Roosters taking on the Warriors here at Allianz Stadium. Later this afternoon, we'll have the full game call when the Sydney Roosters take on the West Tigers in the NRL Round 25, wrapping up this afternoon here at Allianz Stadium. The team news in for the first game this afternoon up on the Gold Coast for the Titans. Cleets Haas will start at prop in jumper 15 and Curtis Moran in the back row in jumper 14. Mo Fodawaker and Arama Howe move to the bench. Keanu Kinney will play his 50th NRL game. For the Sharks, Tom Hazelton starts at lock in jumper 17. Cam McInnes moves to the bench. Sam Stonestreet joins the bench in jumper 21 and Braden Uele drops out of the side. Boys, we spoke with Bronson Sherry before about the Bulldogs win over the Dragons, 44-14, keeping their top eight hopes alive. The Warriors had a big win over the Rabbitohs, 45-26 out at a Core Stadium. And I know Bruni will have some news about Dallin Watene-Zelezniak, another injury for the Warriors. That'll be in Bruni's breaking news after the news. And earlier up in Newcastle, Manly defeating the Knights 44-24. There was a text on the text line, boys, asking what we think about the Knights this year. They've gone from wooden spoon favourites to, I guess until yesterday, they were in the run for the top four. Maybe if they'll have to settle just for the bottom four, the bottom half of the top eight now. But what do we think about the Knights heading into September?
13: Oh, look, I think you're right. I think the fact that they lost yesterday, they can kiss their top four chances goodbye, but they'll give themselves a chance. I think they've done a great job to get themselves into the position that they're in, considering the injuries that they've had. I think a lot of people, once they lost the Dillons, both Dillons there, a little while back, they thought that their season was going to fall in a hole, but it hasn't. And it wasn't ideal yesterday, but they've given themselves a chance to play finals football, which is great and such a quick turnaround with Justin Holbrook coming in at the back end of last year and doing what he's done to the team.
7: Yeah.
8: I think he's a good coach. You probably know him better than I do. I don't know him, but I just like the look of him, and I think the players do play for him. He's done a great job with them. They had their back rower out yesterday too. Is it Liao Mawa? What's his name? The back
7: Manu Leilua, was it?
8: Yeah, Manu Leilua or something. Yeah. He's a good player. Yeah. Now, I'm not sure why he was out yesterday, but he makes a difference to them. And you throw him in there. They're definitely going to be there, and I think they can create a few problems. I'm not saying they can go all the way, but I think they could at least win a game during the semi-final.
7: Yeah, a head knock, we're told, so he should be back next week.
8: He's a good player.
7: Down under the HIA protocols.
9: They've been really good this year. I underestimated them. Like, all my pre-season biases about how teams would go this year, I carried through into my tipping, and it means you struggle. Mm. And
8: where are you running in the tipping comp?
9: I'm midfield.
8: Oh, that's not bad.
9: Midfield, yeah. I'm cannon fodder, though.
8: Would you say you're midfield lower, like bottom midfield?
9: No. In every
8: comp
9: I'm
8: in. Can we get a coffee, please, Andrew?
9: In every comp I'm in, I'm dead set midfield.
14: But I needed to use that as my description.
8: You're lower.
9: You're shocking. But yesterday, I watched that game yesterday. And they started well, but Manly just looked a better side with Tommy Turbo at the back. Yep. It's just a fact. They just looked better. He gave them options, and they got on a bit of a roll, Manly. And Manly all of a sudden looked like the team that had strung those seven wins together again. But that's this competition. Mm. 27 rounds, 24 matches. What had Penrith lost? Four of their previous seven? Like, it just happens. It's an impossible competition. Newcastle were flat yesterday. They got jumped.
8: Mate, one thing Manly do have is pace.
9: Yeah.
8: Out wide.
9: They do have pace.
8: Not everyone's got it.
9: Yeah, they do have it. Even Ruben Garrett's quick.
8: Mate, Ruben Garrett, well, he's leaving, of course, at the end of the year. But Jason Saab's quick. Faalolo's quick.
9: Yep.
8: You know, they've got some pace in their side. They're going to have to worry about next year. Now, but I mean, they keep those boys and get a couple of other decent players. They might have a decent side next year.
7: The Roosters have gone in here in the NRLW. They lead the Warriors 4-0 with a kick to come. Just under 10 minutes gone in the first half. This is the Continuous Call team. We're going to take a quick break. Back with more after this.
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4: Didn't hear from Tom, Mike. I was just looking at the Swans AFLW match and they said they're over 14,000 in the ground. They're 4 minutes away from three-quarter time. That's from Tom there on the text line. 0460 873 873. So a healthy crowd early there at AFLW. We'll see how it goes with the men's match. There was talk of a walkout, but we'll keep an eye on that. Brina, you got something for me?
5: I got something for you.
6: This is big.
7: What's happening?
5: Now, I'm not going to wear the heat for this.
6: Yeah, it was you.
5: No.
6: You
5: I didn't
6: brought
5: say
6: it up.
5: So we know this is a big precinct, right?
4: Yep. Mm.
5: And venues, New South Wales has, you know, the Olympic Stadium. It's got Combank.
6: They do a great job.
5: Yes, they do a great job.
6: No,
5: listen to me.
6: You give it to them for no coffee, you know. You want to suck up to them.
5: No,
8: it was the elitist host that gave it to them about
5: it
8: the
5: is
8: coffee.
5: Not,
6: yeah, it was, actually.
5: It is not venues New South Wales' responsibility. It's the ground hirer has to provide things.
4: Yes.
5: Which is the Roosters. So you've now taken on Nick Politis and Mark Burris and everybody. So good luck with that, Mike. But Phil Heads, the great Phil Heads, who runs the media and the communications for the entire operation, right? He sent a text and it just said, send me your coffee orders, you dribblers.
6: I have an extra large.
5: So now you've got us in. So what are they?
6: Large relax.
4: Well, it sounds like it's working.
5: Yeah, can someone type the coffee order back into that text?
4: Any more grievances we should air?
8: Large flat white.
5: Yeah.
4: Boys, it's time for the continuous call team Sunday footy quiz. Each week we have a $150 Lowe's digital gift card to be won. It's a Who Am I quiz on Sundays this season. Don't call now. You'll need to hear all three clues we give out across the afternoon and then listen for the cue to call if you think you've got the correct answer. Clue one this afternoon, I joined the Sydney Roosters in 2024 and have gone on to score 40 tries in 41 games. I joined the Chooks in 2024, scored 40 tries in 41 games. This is the continuous call team. We're going to order some coffees, break and back with more.
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7: Good afternoon. I'm Jack Hahn. The Sydney Swans men's side is preparing to take to the Oval for the first time since allegations of sexual assault were levelled against some in the team. No one has been formally charged, but five players have been stood down by the club for the rest of the season. A number of supporters are planning on boycotting the men's game, walking out after the current AFLW matchup. Speaking on Seven, Essendon midfielder Madison Prespakis acknowledges it's a challenging day for her competitors in the Swans women's squad.
15: We obviously know it's been a bit of a sad week for females and obviously Sydney Swans as a whole, but the community as a whole, so we knew that coming in. Got a lot of respect for their club and being able to play here is really good, and all we want to do is put on a good spectacle and showcase what women can do.
7: Australia's first case of bird flu has been confirmed in a mammal, sparking alarm among animal experts. They fear the H5 strain could spread quickly between mammals, causing large losses in vulnerable populations. The first case is a long-nosed fur seal, which was found dead on the southeast coast of South Australia. Labor is welcoming One Nation's declaration that its overseas migration target is not too different from the federal government's. One Nation MP David Farley claims the numbers would be similar once temporary worker schemes are factored in. Minister Chris Bowen says he's still unclear, though, on One Nation's party policy.
16: I'm not sure what One Nation is saying about immigration, because it appears to me, based on what Mr. Farley said, that One Nation now agrees with the approach of the government. And obviously I'd welcome that.
7: A car thief has been killed after a rampage through Melbourne's Inner East. Police say the 46-year-old was found dead after crashing head-on into two vehicles. Only one innocent motorist was taken to hospital with minor injuries. Australia's fuel supply remains steady despite a slight drop in stock compared to last week. The nation now has one day less of diesel and jet fuel compared to 7 days ago, but there's still 44 days left of petrol, 36 of diesel and 34 of aviation fuel. 51 ships are now en route to the country. A Chinese-made humanoid robot has beaten Usain Bolt's world record for the 100-metre sprint. The robot runs like a human being, with its man-made legs sprinting along a racetrack. China even setting up an opening ceremony for the race to mimic the Olympics. These spectators say they're proud.
17: I'm very surprised by the improvements. I feel very proud of our country's technological advancement.
7: That translation thanks to the BBC. And also making news, capital city rents are surging by up to 80% in some suburbs as high house prices force buyers into the unit and rental markets. Data showing that Sydney is up, central Melbourne going up by 72%, Brisbane only seeing a jump of about 9%. One Australian dollar currently buying 70 US cents.
3: A man's toy shop. 450 grand grease cartridge from $10. 994RO. 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
7: To the cricket we go, and Bangladesh are in deep trouble on day two of the second test against Australia, having rolled Bangladesh for 64 in their first innings. Australia bowled out for 210 in reply. The tourists currently 6 for 70, trailing by 76 runs. In the AFLW, the Swans lead Essendon 47-36. In the men's, first up, Essendon hosting Port Adelaide, Power 10 points ahead. And in rugby league, the Sharks are just about to take on the Titans. Later on, the Rabbitohs. It's news and sport.
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26: Highly cloudy today. Top of 27 for Rockhampton, 23 for Yeppoon. Gladstone 25 and Billawilla a top of 27 degrees.
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27: You're beautiful. You're beautiful. It's true.
28: That was just beautiful hands from about half a dozen of them there. It was beautifully contrived. There was a ball popped on the outside to Inglis. It was a beauty. It was beautifully done by their backline there. Beautifully worked.
29: Mickey Riddell on the sideline. That last pass from Inglis, that was beautiful.
27: You're beautiful. You're beautiful. You're beautiful. It's true.
28: Beautiful ball from Aaron Woods. He popped a beautiful ball back on the inside to see him on a fun guy.
29: And what beautiful football from the Tigers. But Aaron Woods, beautiful footwork then, the late offload.
27: It's true.
4: Yes, welcome back to the Continuous Call Team on this Sunday afternoon, coming to you live from Allianz Stadium ahead of the clash with the Roosters and the Tigers. The NRLW, the Roosters are up 12 points to 4 over the Warriors. The Warriors just going in not long ago, failed to kick that conversion. Up on the Gold Coast in the NRL, it's nil all between the Sharks and the Titans with 7 minutes gone in the first half. And in the lower grades, the Chooks are up 42-28 over the Magpies at Wentworth Park in the New South Wales Cup. In the Queensland Cup, the South Logan Magpies just about to kick off against the Winner Manly Seagulls at Davies Park in Brisbane. Righto, time for this.
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3: Breenies. Breenies. Breaking news.
4: It's been a big week for him, boys. Time for a big Birini's breaking news.
0: Yeah, I've got to tell you, there's a lot to get through, so I'm going to charge through it, all right, because there's an item right at the end I want to discuss with everybody. The judiciary report for Bryden's lawyers with over 50 years of experience, they are the lawyers you need on your side. I can tell you that three players will miss at least one match for a dangerous contact after yesterday's games. That's Dom Young, Tyson Frizzell, both from the Knights, and Jonathan Sua from the Bulldogs. So they got a match each, two matches if they go and fight it, and are guilty at the panel. The injury report, Daryl, is for
1: deep heat.
0: Not bad.
4: That was good.
0: That was good.
4: That was very good.
0: Solid deep heat. Deep heat ice gel, now available in extra strength. Feel at work. Always read the label and follow the directions for use. Okay, Tolu Kola for Manly had the ankle injury late in the first half. He's getting scans today, but it's a likely grade 2 syndesmosis. I reckon that'll be the end of his season. Now, this is a bit of news coming through from the Warriors. Dallin Watini-Zelezniar had that shoulder injury. He was trying to hang on through that game. He's had his scans and is having surgery.
4: So that could be it.
1: Bad news.
0: That's bad news. That could be it for the season for him. Like, it's unknown whether he'll make it back for the finals, but that's just come out of New Zealand about an hour ago. For the Dragons, Jacob Little tore his calf in the first half. He'll undergo scans this afternoon. Inari Tuala was ruled out with a knee injury for the Bulldogs. Cameron Seraldo's hopeful is just a one-week injury. Kurt Mann had a groin injury, didn't return. He needs scans. Unlikely to face Penrith next week. And as we know, the Bulldogs were hit badly by COVID-19 during the... I forgot about COVID, and it came back and five of the dogs
1: had
0: COVID.
1: How long does it take for him to get over that, though?
0: Oh, a few days now.
1: Is that all?
0: Yeah, a few days. You just got to get it out of your system.
1: You have to stay in your house for 3 months in the old days.
0: Oh, I know. In the old days,
4: weren't allowed to go near each other.
1: Well, now, just go for your life now.
4: What will we all think?
0: I know. Well, we won't do it next time. Okay, I'll move on. I'll move on because there's a lot more. Now, Tom Dearden looks like he'll be back for the Cowboys next weekend. He's been out for a while. Mitch Kenny is more likely to return next Friday versus the Dogs than he is in round 27. So, in other words, he looks like he'll play next week. Adam Reynolds is expected to confirm at some stage today or tomorrow whether he'll be in a Suncorp Stadium farewell. It's their last match of Suncorp for the year this week for the Broncos. They're playing on Thursday versus Melbourne. Now, the big news, big red Corey Horsburgh, confirmation today he has signed for the Perth Bears. So that's it. He'll be off for the Perth Bears next year, which is probably a good thing because he and Sticky were getting in each other's faces.
1: Mate,
0: a lot.
1: It's a good thing for him too. I think it's a good buy for them. He's a good player.
0: Good move.
1: You know, he's almost
0: 28.
1: He didn't play State of Origin, did he? Was he on the bench or was
4: he
1: reserved?
4: He was in the squad 1 year for Queensland.
0: Yeah, he played last year or the year before. He's a good player and he'll probably do well. Mal Meninga said he needed a change of scenery and we'll give him that.
1: I think he's right.
0: Okay, so now this is the official news from the Canberra Raiders today, and we've just posted this story on the Sydney Morning Herald website. Hudson Young has been given official permission to talk to PNG early. So we know that he wasn't supposed to be talking to anyone till November 1. They've said to him, listen, off you go, explore what they've got for you, because the Raiders tabled a record $3.3 million over 3 years for him. And so he wants to talk to PNG. Now, the situation with PNG, now if $1.1 million, what are you going to take home? $700 or something or other? I'd have to do the maths on it. So PNG...
1: Hardly worth playing.
0: Well, PNG can't give you $700. Like you have to be given a market value amount from PNG.
4: Yep.
0: Otherwise, the whole thing's getting skewed. Now, let's say PNG offered him a million. A million's a million. You know what I mean? Like, did you keep it all?
4: Yep.
0: So, anyway, we'll see what happens with Hudson Young. But that was a lot of money, considering he'd done an Achilles and he's pushing 30, Hudson Young, for the Raiders. They really want to keep him, though. Like, you can't be losing too many guys.
1: He's a good player, mate. He's a very good player.
0: Good player.
1: I think
0: he's
1: that's top dollar, though. Mate, if I'm him and he doesn't want to go to PNG, I'm just taking that offer.
2: Take the 3 years
0: but
2: at the Raiders.
0: Take it. He didn't take it. He didn't take that.
1: He's going to the PNG.
0: Yeah, I just think he wanted to know if... See, the PNG couldn't talk to him officially, but they kept talking about PNG and now he's getting permission to talk to PNG. Someone's spoken to somebody.
4: Yeah.
0: Haven't they?
4: Surely.
1: He's a very...
0: Spoken to someone,
2: well,
0: Biggie?
2: It's not hard to
1: Biggie's
2: work
1: not
2: out,
1: involved
2: is
1: involved in that sort of stuff underhanded.
2: Yeah, everyone knows how it works.
4: So, Brady,
2: goodness.
4: I mean, we all know PNG are building a massive squad in terms of the names they're recruiting. And a lot of it. You'd be silly to think it's otherwise, is the tax-free dollars. But they still have the same salary cap as everyone else.
0: Yeah, they've still got the same salary cap.
4: How are they going to fit all these blokes under their cap?
0: Well, what they do... Okay, so let's just say Hudson... So Hudson Young, at $1.1 million, let's make it... That's $700 in your hand. They get him for one. So they're basically picking up $100,000, right? You do that 15 times... Right, you've suddenly got money for two, three, four more guys than others can get. That's kind of how they're doing it. Does that make sense?
4: Yeah, but I understand what you're saying there, but they're going to pocket more when they walk away. But the clubs have all still got the same salary cap.
0: I know they've got the same salary cap. It's just that they can get more for less, slightly less. They can't go signing Nathan Cleary for $1 million. The NRL would just say, what are you talking about, $1 million? Because other clubs would have to offer him 1.7.
4: Surely when they get to the back end, when they're filling their last, say, 10 spots of their full-time roster, they're going to have to be picking up nobodies.
0: Yeah, well...
4: Because they're going to be so top-heavy.
0: Well, like most clubs, you've got to have a lot of decent players in your 30 who aren't on a lot of money. Yeah, that's how the salary cap works.
5: Yeah, but you also got to remember
1: have some locals as well.
5: But you also got to remember that the minimums of whatever they're going to be, like 200 and something thousand, those minimum players are going to get the 200 something thousand.
0: Yeah,
5: which is actually 400,000.
4: Yeah,
0: yeah.
5: So
0: if you're a minimum,
5: you're going to be able to fill those minimum wage player spots.
0: If you're a minimum wage player in the NRL, well, you're suddenly a $600,000 player.
5: Yep.
0: In tax terms. You know,
1: I think if you are one of those minimum players in the NRL, you'd be offended by what Mike just said about the Nepals or whatever he just called them. players or whatever.
5: You've got to start somewhere.
1: Fill them up with some stuff.
4: Look at the blokes they've signed, mate.
1: Who do you think they're going to sign?
4: These are all top two stars at other clubs, and we see the Roosters going again at the NRLW.
1: Who do you think they're going to sign? They're going to go out and get good players. That's what they do. And then you just fill it up with the rest crappy ones, as you said, the Nevilles.
4: I did not use the word Neville. I would never disrespect the Nevilles because I was one. Thank you very much. 0460873873. I'd love to hear from people on the text line about this and I guess how it's looking for the PNG. There's also no guarantee that they're going to be... I mean, everyone's saying they're going to be an instant premiership force, but there's a lot of things that go into it, team chemistry.
0: They won't be a premiership force. They'll be a good team. They're putting together a good roster. You know, have a look at the Dolphins. It's taken the Dolphins 4 years to make the finals.
1: Where are Perth at?
0: They've had a pretty good team. Oh, I reckon Perth's in Nowheresville. The Perth Bears.
1: They might have to get some Nevilles before the PNG blokes do.
0: Well, I think Perth have filled 27 of the top 30 slots. They've got a fair few. I'll check it out in the next ad break. They've signed a fair few players. They just don't have any top-end heavy hitters. But nor do the Dolphins to start with, to be fair.
1: No, that's true.
0: And then they're able to build, and they pick up guys, and you know Max Plath turns out to be a really good player. And
1: Herbie,
0: so you pick up
1: Sarko,
0: Herbie, you get those guys from the Broncos. You get Selwyn Cobbo from the Broncos. You're picking up. That's how you have to do it. You've got to start somewhere, don't you?
4: All right, boys, let's head to the your local club open line now to Damien at Albany Creek, who's been waiting patiently. Damien, good afternoon.
6: So how are you going, guys?
4: Yeah, very well, mate. What's happening?
6: I'm just ringing to pass on my congratulations to my grandson and my son-in-law. They coached the West Arana under-10s, and today they won the Darryl Broman Cup.
1: Oh, brilliant. Oh, yeah. Brilliant.
0: Oh,
1: congratulations
0: lovely.
1: To them, mate. Thanks for letting me know that. Mate, you know I used to live at Albany Creek.
6: Did you really?
1: Yeah, I did. Is it Sovereign Avenue?
6: I understand. Got an idea of where that is.
1: Yep.
6: We're in a little
1: I did live there for a little while.
6: Yep, good suburb, Darryl.
1: Mate, I'm glad. Congratulations to them all. So did you say was it your grandson and who else participated?
6: My son-in-law's the coach here in Bray. and my grandson, Lewis Bray, he's the captain, and they won. They play a bit of a round robin, and then they came out at the end of it. They said, under 10 red, Arana Hills West, you are the winners of the competition, and here's the Darryl Broman Cup.
1: Yeah, mate, I'm very honoured that they did name a cup after me up there. So congratulations to them, mate. That's really good news. Well done.
6: Thanks, mate. Appreciate it.
4: Thank you very much. That's Damien there. Damien there on the Your Local Club open line, 131873.
1: This bloke who's running this joint here has just made things worse.
0: No, let me take over here. Because Mike Pearsall started this. What's happened? While we were talking to the listener from Albany Creek.
1: Damien.
0: Yeah, Damien. Now, what happened was because Pearsall put on a turn about there was no coffee, and then I said...
1: And we stood up for them, didn't we?
0: And the top dog from the operation here, Phil Heads, had sent me a text telling the dribblers I'll get him a coffee. Now, Headsy and his offsider Jordan, who run media for the whole precinct, have just turned up with four baby chinos complete with a marshmallow.
5: I'll pay that. That's very well done.
0: Four baby chinos.
1: Yeah. Well, hello, bigger than the coffee.
0: Plus the real one.
4: Oh, thank you, Jess. Oh, look at that.
0: That's the best.
4: Beautiful. Pass them along.
0: We got to get a photo of the those who ordered coffee, not me. Not me.
1: You didn't order
0: with
1: one.
0: With their baby chinos. No, I didn't.
1: Why not?
0: Well, I'm adult enough to go without a coffee.
1: Oh, you're worse than us behind the scenes. You were saying, you've known Hedgie for that long. Jesus.
0: Behind the scenes, I said nothing about there being no coffee.
1: No, you're very, very upset. You said you can't believe Hedgie's that tight.
4: 131873, the overline number. Thank you, gentlemen. Much appreciated. See, boys, that's what happens when you complain. Things get a big. This is the Continuous Call team back with more after this.
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7: 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Thanks to Coco Brew. It's for me. It's for you. It's Coco Brew. 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
4: I mean, it's gone up on the Gold Coast. It's 4-4 between the Titans and the Cronulla Sharks in the first half. And the Roosters have just gone in again here at Allianz Stadium in the NRLW. They now lead the Warriors 20-4 with a kick to come. I'll tell you what, boys. That's the best baby chino I've had in the last few months.
1: Mate, I don't think it is.
0: In the last few months.
1: How many have you had? Baby chinos. How often do you have a baby chino?
4: Oh, you know, get around, Sam.
1: I suppose in Tarramurra you'd be a lot of blokes having all that.
4: Yeah, I've got a 5-month-old as well. He's just started delving into other things. So
1: are you giving him sushi?
4: He gets a bit of a baby chino, then I have the rest. No sushi yet. No.
0: No, not ready for that yet.
4: How about John Stanley having sushi at the footy last night? Mm. That's a bit of a bold call.
1: Well, mate, he's a toff. Stanley.
5: Where was he? Was he at the Dragons?
4: Was it the Dragons? Yeah,
5: I didn't
4: Dragons
5: see him.
1: Yeah. Who was he with? He was with
4: Trent Nicolich.
1: Oh, Trent Nicolich. Well, he's a toff too, Trent Nicolich.
4: Isn't he? Hey, he's part of the B team with me, Trent Nicolich. One of the blokes. Evidence, if you just hang around long enough, they'll give you a gig.
1: Look at the way you've stabbed one iron in the back and you're up in.
4: Hey, excuse me.
1: What? What's happened?
0: Did I say
1: something wrong?
0: Who did Trent get the weekend shift over the summer?
1: I don't know who.
4: Two Murrays.
1: You.
0: Two Murrays.
5: Oh. What about the summer show?
1: You had to stab two of them in the back. Yeah, we got
5: what about the
4: summer show? Reports claiming, I'm told.
1: Mate, we've all got the flick here at some stage. Have you had the flick yet?
0: Yeah, of course I would. I was a 4BC.
4: Actually, someone was asking about that on the text line about Breeny on
0: 4BC. Ask about it. Move on.
1: No, that's a sore point for Breeny.
4: No, what I would say, you know, I'm very good mates with Gav. I just want to get this out nice and clear. We've become very good mates over the last few months. And
1: not in the last few
4: months. Well, that's why it was very easy to stab him in the back, because we're such great mates.
1: No. It's a good stab him, your mates, in the back. Way, mate, way better.
5: Poor old one. He'd be sitting at home with his wine club. He'd just gone to get his fruit and veg from the Benji Market.
1: He's
5: divvying it up for all the family.
1: 2 tonnes of apples at $1.50 a tonne.
0: And he never forgets the cucumbers anymore.
4: All righty, boys. Billy Slater's got to join us very, very shortly. He's just walked into the box, so we'll take a quick break here on the Continuous Call team. Back with Billy after this.
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4: Yes, welcome back to the Continuous Call team. 16 and a half remaining up there on the Gold Coast. The Sharks are leading the Titans 8-4. The Sharks leading the Titans 8-4. Halftime here at Allianz Stadium in the NRLW. The Roosters are up over the Warriors 22-4 at the break. This afternoon, we'll have the full game call of the Sydney Roosters taking on the West Tigers to wrap up round 25 in the NRL. And boys, I'm pleased to say one of the rugby league greats is in the box with us here, Billy Slater, who'll be covering it all with Channel 9. Billy, welcome to the Continuous Call team.
19: Afternoon, gentlemen. It should be a beautiful afternoon here at Allianz.
4: Isn't it just a spectacular day? It's getting to that time of the year where the weather warms up and the footy starts to get finals footy sort of thing, and it's fantastic stuff. I guess for the Roosters, Billy, it's probably for them, they expect to win this afternoon and the minor premiership is within their grasp. Do you see the Tigers giving him much this afternoon?
19: Well, I think the Tigers will throw a bit at him. How long they'll be in the contest for, that remains to be seen. We've got a team that have won 8 in a row and a team that have lost 8 in a row. So contrasting form lines coming into this one. But they're still a dangerous team. They've got Dream Buller, Jerome Luai, Api Korosau. There's still a lot of strike power in this Tigers outfit. And I just feel the Roosters are building for something. Like I said, 8 in a row. A chance to take out that minor premiership. If not, the all-important top two spot, that's the key for a fortnight's time.
5: Hey, Billy, you would have been in this position a number of occasions where the Roosters, they're up the top, they're winning, they're a couple of weeks away from going into a final series where, you know, they can potentially do something special.
19: Yep.
5: How do you handle these last couple of weeks?
19: Yeah, this is actually easier than about a month ago. A month ago, you can't really see the light at the end of the tunnel. And when you're in a really good position on the ladder, you're like, well, we're going to be there. But now it's all about building form and building that momentum into the final series. I've always thought you need three things to win a competition. You need ladder position, which they've earned, the Roosters. You need to be healthy. And then you need to have good form at the right time of the year. You need to be playing your best football in September, and we're not that far away from September, so playing their best football is their priority right now.
0: Billy, what's been the key to the Roosters? Like, people could point to Daly Cherry-Evans at his age, still playing the way he is, the way Sam Walker's come on, the forward pack. What's the key to them?
19: Well, there's no one key.
0: Yeah,
19: there's
0: right.
19: no one key to success. If you get it right, you get a lot of things right, and a lot of the time it's the little things in the game. They've got a great coach. Trent Robinson is a great coach. He's a premiership-winning coach. He's done this a number of times, and he knows how to build the season. It's a long campaign. These guys started their campaign in November last year. So to build it and to hit your straps at the right time of the year, it's a credit to their coaching staff, and everyone's played their role. Daly Cherry-Evans has come in and done a great job. Sam Walker's developed and come on leaps and bounds, and everyone else has done a great job. Look, Cody Ramsey jumping in for James Tedesco. So you've got to get a lot of things right.
1: Mate, what's your reading on the Tigers on their season so far? And I know you just said, you know, you give them a rough hope that they'll yep. take it to the Roosters today, but they've had a bad season. Well, they've had a really bad season.
19: Well, after about 2 or 3 months, they were actually going really well. So they were getting a lot of those little things right early in the season, and then a few things started unravelling. The injuries was the first circuit breaker, and then the second one was the Jerome Luai situation, and it just sort of has just gone south from there. I really feel the Dream Buller shoulder injury and the Adam Dewey shoulder injury, that really hurt them at a crucial time when they were going well. But they just don't have that backbone of a really good club at the moment that they're trying to build just to hold them through these tough times.
0: I reckon a lot of the audience, Billy, wouldn't understand why a Jerome Luai signing with the PNG Chiefs would upset the apple. The audience, Billy, wouldn't understand why a Jerome Luai signing with the PNG Chiefs would upset

0: situation with changing positions. Boyle reports he was upset because, well, why was he changing when someone else is leaving? All of that sort of stuff comes into individuals' mindsets. So, you know, like I said, the game is way too hard not to be all in as a collective.
1: Mate, I need to ask you about the Queensland decision. How long did you mull over that for, the giving that up? Because it's a very prestigious position.
0: Yep.
1: You know, and you know, I'm a Queenslander, you're a Queenslander, he's a Queenslander. You know, we're a bit different.
0: In a good way.
1: In a good way, absolutely.
2: Sometimes.
1: We are a bit different. But that must have been was that really difficult for you?
0: Absolutely. Yeah. It still is difficult for me.
1: You're still thinking you've done the right or wrong thing?
0: Yeah, no, I think I've done the right thing. But at the same time, I'm going to miss certain parts of it. I'm going to miss the connection with the players. I've really loved that. That's been so rewarding. Something that I didn't see coming.
1: Yep.
0: I've loved the impact that it's had, that this team has had on the Queensland people. And not saying that it wasn't there before the 5 years that I've been a part of it as a coach, but to actually directly have an influence on how our people feel and help our team create that inspiration for us, like, they're the things that I'm really going to miss. But like, I've obviously been sitting with this for quite some time, and you know, you don't make these decisions overnight, and I just feel it's the best time. Like, I never thought that coaching Queensland was forever for me, and maybe this decision right now is not forever for me now. So I still feel I've got some fuel left in the tank there, and I didn't want to siphon it all out.
1: Is there someone you spoke to and you know, as an advisor or someone just who you really trusted, who you respect, that helped you with this, or did you just do it all yourself?
0: I speak to my wife about a fair few things.
1: Well, they run the place.
0: Yeah. So obviously, you know, they're the ones you're doing life with, and yeah. But other than that, this is a feeling that's been sitting with me for a while, and you know, I just feel it was the right time.
1: Yep.
3: And Billy, last one for you. Sam Walker's obviously key to the Roosters' hopes this year, and yep. You had a lot to do with him in the Maroons camp this during the Origin period. And I remember you saying you were surprised when you saw him up close, just how skillful he was. You obviously played with, you know, Cooper Cronk, Jonathan Thurston, and Tom Dearden's been killing it the last few years. What was it about Sam Walker that you saw that took you by surprise?
0: Yeah, I was immensely impressed with the way Sam handled himself, and he's quite a mature young lad. He walks around with a cup of tea. It's like he's an old man in a young man's body.
1: Why are you looking at me?
0: Well, I could look left, right.
1: There's a few here.
0: I could even look in the mirror. but he's just got this. He's such a humble and respectful guy, but he's got this inner confidence in his own game. Like, he knows his own game. He knows how he wants to play. And he is supremely confident in that. So hats off to Trent Robinson to allow him to play his style, because it is a very unique style. And so at times it can be high risk, but there can be a lot of reward to it as well.
3: We'll see it all this afternoon when they take on the Tigers. Billy, thanks so much for jumping in the box with us, mate. And good calling this afternoon with Channel 9. That's rugby league legend there, Billy Slater. And make sure if you are watching Channel 9 this afternoon, you get the 2GB app. You can sync our coverage up so you can watch the game with our commentary and have the pictures as well. 131873, the open line number, 0460873873 is the text line. A quick text just to take us to the break, boys. Hey, fellas, just wanted to give a big shout out to Paddy Carrigan on Friday night with the Broncos. Gave his boots signed to my youngest daughter. Took a selfie with our family. Our family, massive fans of the Broncos, especially Paddy. His 10-year-old daughter Mabel teared up, said it was the happiest day of her life. I was just happy to be there to witness it. Yeah. And it's his twin girls' 13th birthday today, Rose and Pixie as well. So a big week for the family. That's a nice text there. And great stuff there from Patrick Carrigan from the Broncos. 131873 is the open line number. This is the Continuous Call team. Breaking back with more after this.
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6: Yes, welcome back to the Continuous Call Team. The Gold Coast Titans lead the Sharks 14 points to 8 with 7 minutes remaining in the first half up at Seabus Super Stadium. Young Jaden Campbell's just kicked the goal. So 16 points to 8. They lead the Sharks. Interestingly, earlier, Ronaldo Mulitalo scored for Cronulla. He overtakes David Peachy as the Sharks' second greatest try scorer. So Ronaldo now has 111 tries for the club. He's only behind Andrew Ettinghausen on 166. So he's got a fair way to go there to catch Andrew Ettinghausen. But Ronaldo Mulitalo now second for the Sharks all-time.
7: Mate, he's been a great player for them. I mean,
6: he's got attitude. Mate, I love him.
7: Very unheralded. Like, when he started, no one had ever heard of him, had they? I mean, I don't know how he got there or how he. It'd be a great story, I reckon.
6: Yeah.
7: Because he's a Kiwi, obviously. And I think he came over and started staying with one of his mates or something. I can't remember. But just ended up going to the Sharks. I mean, if he's going to score a try, like, here's the energy in that side. At the moment, they're down and they're going to need a bit of energy here because they're not playing very good football at all, the Sharks. But he's the energy amongst them. If they get home today, I reckon it'll be on the back of him.
6: Yep. 150 NRL games for him next week as well. Another quick around the grounds, boys, here in the cricket. Now, Bangladesh trails Australia by 61 runs with 2 wickets remaining. So after last week's 9-wicket loss, it looks like the Aussies are potentially going to win innings in Mackay. How would it be? First time Test cricket comes to Mackay, men's Test cricket.
8: It's over a weekend.
6: Over in a day and a half.
7: You buy tickets today, 3, 4, and 5. You give yourself a hammering, wouldn't you?
6: Well, you will. There's not much else to do at Harrow Park when the cricket's
7: finished. Don't tell the missus that it's over.
8: I've
7: got to go to the cricket again.
8: Yeah. Well, I'm off to the cricket.
7: It's going to be a great game. I'm not interested. Yes, I know that.
8: I sent one of our young journos, a guy called Nick Wright, who's gone up there to cover the Test match. He's done a good job too. And he goes, what do you reckon about coming home? And I said, we could probably gamble. I reckon you're safe. You'll be able to fly home on the fifth day of the test. It won't go 5 days. So now he could probably scramble home tonight. And it's his first away trip. Oh. He'll be filthy.
6: Well, I can tell you, Mojo's on a Sunday up there, rooftop bar in Mackay. That's his best spot to go to.
8: Ooh. What about the Boomerang Hotel?
6: I don't recall. I was only there for 12 months. Boomerang
7: 12 Hotel. Months? Surely, come on, mate.
6: Yeah, well, they punned me after that.
7: What's the mojo
6: like?
7: Got
6: the wooden spoon. I broke my leg. They said, see you later.
7: So what, you were a signed player there, were you?
6: Yeah, Mackay. Signed with Mackay, yeah. Yeah.
7: And you broke your leg?
6: Broke my leg.
8: What were they, the Mackay Cutters?
6: Mackay Cutters.
7: Ooh.
6: Yeah.
7: They punted you.
6: Because I think the win-loss signing structure up there was heavily favoured for wins. So it was 8 times the match payment if you won and very, very little if you lost. And we obviously lost a lot of games. We came last. I think the 3 games we won was when I had injuries. My leg was broken.
7: Yeah.
6: So I think I won I made $200 on matchies after tax.
7: Oh, no.
6: And after you accounted for my flight and my moon boot for my broken leg, I actually lost money playing footy.
7: Lucky you're doing a good job here. I don't think we'll be getting one on.
8: Oh, goodness.
6: And then to cap it all off, on the all-time players wall, I think they spelt my name wrong as well.
7: Oh, no.
6: Yeah, it was a great feature up there at the Mackay Cutters.
7: That's despicable, mate. That's
8: good town, though.
7: What year were you playing?
8: Good town.
7: What year?
6: In 2016, I think it was.
7: That wasn't that long ago.
6: No. 2016.
7: Where did you go from there?
6: Went down to Norse Devils.
7: Yeah, I knew you played for Norse.
6: And I was only there for a year as well. And then
7: I think from
6: that point it was clear I was probably a reserve grade. I was a park footy player. So back to Sydney we came.
7: I think it's fairly obvious too.
6: Yeah.
7: Based on those stats. Would you agree with that, Piggy? Well, mate, he went up there, he got 200
3: well,
7: bucks
3: you know what?
7: Payment.
3: At least he gave it a crack.
8: Yeah.
7: Right. Yeah, but he couldn't do it any good up there. He was no good at Mackay. Came down to Norse, one of the most celebrated clubs in the history.
6: We had a good team at Norse. There were some good players in there. Cody Kikarima, Joy Arrow was there, Chris Sando. Who else? Francis Molo was in that team. Delvis Hoyter.
7: You were a centre, weren't you?
6: Yeah, centre winger, yeah.
7: Were you good?
6: Obviously not that good.
3: When you say centre winger, is that because you predominantly played wing?
6: And I wanted to play centre. You know the time.
3: So you go, oh, okay, yeah, centre winger.
6: And I reckon I had two or three coaches over my 10 years in the lower grades who tried to turn me into a back rower, and that only ever lasted a couple of games.
3: What let you down when you went to the back row? Work rate?
6: Oh, probably tackling, not a strong runner, couldn't ball play.
8: And you were trying to be a centre.
6: Fitness wasn't any good. What else is left?
7: What about verbal? Could you verbal the opponents?
6: Oh, yeah. Well, I was good. Yeah, I could give a spray.
7: Did you?
8: Hand out a facial.
6: But very quickly, once you get turnstiled, you sort of lose your ability to give a spray.
7: Yeah, maybe you should have just not played footy.
6: Yeah, well, yeah.
7: Were you good as a kid? Like, you must have been
6: I played in Ron Massey Cup back here in Sydney for about 10 years and had a long career in Ron Massey Cup, which is... For those listening, it's the one below New South Wales Cup. So it's a decent standard. It's mostly young guys coming through who are trying to crack. They come out of 20s and jersey flag and stuff. And then a bunch of old washed up blokes like myself who just don't want to give it up because you're playing with your mates. So,
3: yeah.
7: Don't be so harsh on yourself. Leave that to us.
6: 131-873, the open line number. We've got a $100 Harvey Norman gift voucher to give away this afternoon to the best caller. That's thanks to Harvey Norman. Go Harvey Norman this weekend only. 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Boys, there was something I wanted to ask you. Now, Daryl, do you do a lot of online shopping?
7: No. Knows the answer, but I have done it in the past.
6: Okay, because the great Phil Gould, he warned of the dangers of online shopping this week. Now, this is off his podcast, the Six Tackles with Gus podcast. Let's hear what happened with Gus when he had a few drinky poos one night and got on online shopping. Here we go.
9: Years and years and years ago, if I was having a drink late one night, I always, 3 days later, I'd wake
3: you
9: up and
3: bought something.
9: I bought a trampoline once.
3: What?
9: One of those trampolines with the sides on it. Just turned up in the front yard. I said, what's this? They said, you bought it the other night. It was $3,000 or something. I said, I didn't buy a trampoline.
10: Presumably you had the kids.
6: So what a no, boys. 131-873.
8: Hang on. How did he buy a trampoline without properly knowing?
6: I don't know.
3: Well, he was on the drink.
7: He'd been on the drink.
3: On the drink. He's obviously
6: had a few
3: seen
6: beers.
3: A good deal.
7: Might have had a good day on the pump.
3: Yeah, and he's bought a trampoline.
6: Give us a call. What's the silliest or the worst thing you've bought?
7: What have you
3: been? I'm going through an issue at the moment.
7: Oh, no.
3: I'm a massive impulse buyer. My wife will have you all know. Those ads on Instagram, they just get me.
6: Oh, they do.
3: Straight away.
6: I'm a sucker for
7: unbelievable how much they know about
3: you. They just know everything. But my latest purchase...
7: What's happened?
3: ...has been two items, because I'm back training, trying to train and get healthy and whatnot. I've bought hydrogen tablets.
7: Yep. Couldn't you just drink water?
3: Hydrogen. Well, these hydronate.
7: What do they do?
3: I don't know. Do they hydronate your water?
7: Is hydronate a word?
3: I'm so good. Hold on. Otherwise, I've made it up. Mm. So I bought them. So I've just received them. And I've also received the other day methylene blue droplets. Which is supposed to help you
7: as well. These off
8: what are they supposed to do?
3: Well, I've heard that they're really good for you.
7: Methylene. Did you say blue droplets?
3: Yes.
7: Ah, yes.
3: Oh.
7: Yes.
3: Oh.
7: That'll just spark up the old relationship.
8: Hello.
7: The old blue Dave's droplets.
8: Back.
7: Hey, Dale, I've got a blue droplets next to the bed. Yeehaw.
3: No, not that sort of droplets.
7: Oh.
3: Yeah, it's for, I think it's for mental clarity and different things like that. But
8: what?
3: These are just two random things. I actually.
8: Mental clarity.
3: I was in the kitchen of at the Dragons and I had the hydrogen tablets and I asked our. Dietitian. I asked our dietitian and she just laughed at me and then just said, why don't you just eat healthy?
8: Or why don't you stop drinking 10 schooners when you finish work?
7: What was the first one you got again? I just want you to
3: Hydrogen. Hydrogen tablets.
7: So they hydrate you.
3: Yeah, they're supposed to be really good for you. Hydrogenated water.
8: Okay.
3: These are just two random things that I'm not a wordsmith,
7: but I'm telling you, hydrate. I don't think it's
3: hydrated.
7: Hydrated.
3: That's the water that I'm presumably drinking at the moment.
8: So it's to get more hydration from
3: more
8: your water.
3: More hydrogen in your water. The hydrogen does something to you. I'm not sure what it
7: does. Why don't you just drink some of your pool water
3: and I bought them. Well, this is what we're talking about. We're talking about buying stupid stuff. Well, they're the last two things I've bought.
8: Well, the problem.
3: And I've got a long list of stupid stuff that I've bought.
8: Well, the in our house, the Amazon account, which is in my name and gets all the emails, my daughters who are 21 and 19 just use it. So I'm getting notifications about stuff all the time. And on my account, they're buying this. Lipstick and that.
7: Have you got deliveries every day at the front
8: door? There's stuff turning up. The stuff turns up. It's all, none of it's major. It's all small.
3: Yeah.
8: But we've got this thing. Yeah. And as soon as I get the email, it'll be from Dragonfly Deliveries. And I go, here it comes again. I screenshot it and send it to the girls. And we're on a loop where we get this delivery that comes from this Dragonfly place out of China. And every time it comes about every 3 months. It's like a subscription.
3: Oh.
8: And it is 4 tiny little cloth things you put on a table that you might put a teacup on, like little doilies.
3: Oh, little doilies.
8: That things. Wouldn't be worth 20 cents each.
3: But why do you get
8: we
3: them?
8: We don't know. And we've gone through. We can't work out why.
3: Oh, no, the girls
8: thing.
3: Aren't ordering it.
8: No, they're not ordering it.
3: Someone's getting charged somewhere and it's coming
8: this thing turns up. These doilies.
3: Have you kept them?
8: Yeah, we've got them. And then we don't know. We can't find the bill or anything anywhere.
7: Oh, so that's why you don't worry about it. You just keep getting stuff
8: and
7: for
8: then,
7: nothing.
8: Well, no, we tried to track it down. But then the other day, I walked into the lounge room. My wife was having a cup of tea. And up on the bench, she had one of the doilies with the teacup. And I said, you've got to be kidding me. She goes, well, we've got to use it.
3: Might as well use it. There's another pack coming in a month.
8: I'm going to tell you what I'm going to do when I get home. I'm going to order hydrogen.
3: Have a look at it. Anyway,
7: you can hydrogate yourself.
8: I'm going to hydrogenate myself.
3: Hydrogenate.
7: Hydrogenate yourself.
3: Hydrogenate.
8: Pull out while you're on topic. What about you, big man?
7: No, I don't buy much stuff online. Very few. My daughter does. She's always getting a delivery.
3: You get a heap of packages at your house.
7: We do get a fair few packages. Yeah. Bev doesn't buy that much, but she now loves BTS. Is it? I call them BW. What's her name?
8: BTS.
7: BTS
8: the band. K-pop band.
7: Mate, loves them.
8: Really?
7: She's going to
8: the K-pop mob.
7: Mate, she's already bought tickets to the show. I think they're at a core, I think.
8: Really?
7: I have to speak to the boys later. We might have to do a little deal.
8: Is this them?
3: Yeah.
8: Turn it up.
7: Yeah.
8: Oh, Mr. G,
7: Good job, mate.
8: There we go.
7: And my grandson's now becoming addicted to it. He loves it as well.
8: They're big age. K-pop.
7: Yeah, loves it.
8: Beautiful.
7: She loves.
3: Have we had any info on?
8: Yeah, there's a couple coming in. Zane from St. Mary says, Piggy's right. Instagram ads get me too. For some reason, I'm now the proud owner of a Slash guitar decanter. So you pour your wine into a Slash guitar.
3: I bought a Slash guitar decanter.
8: That's the best.
3: Remembered I bought another one.
7: What?
3: It got me. A barbecue apron. Right?
7: What's on it?
3: It's a barbecue apron. The ad got me. And you lift the flap up where the pocket is.
7: I know, I've seen it.
3: And the old fella comes.
7: Yeah, I've seen it.
8: No, I haven't. Yeah,
3: it's got a flap over the front of the apron and you lift the apron up and he just goes out he comes.
8: Oh, my goodness.
7: You need to get one of them, Harry. I'm not Harry, your son.
6: Oh, very good. On the text line, I once woke up on a Monday morning, checked my email, and discovered I'd adopted a former racing greyhound. Wife was not impressed. 6 years later, he's still here and we love him. Very good.
3: Oh, nice.
6: Very, very good.
7: Is there a common denominator in this? Could it be alcohol?
3: Having a drink.
6: Oh, if you've got any, send them through on the text line 0460 873 873, or you can call the open line 131 873. Which is what Mark has done from the Blue Mountains. Mark, good afternoon.
10: G'day, guys. I've got a ripper. December 2024, I decided to buy my family a different present, an Amazon pallet full of goodies. Some are new, some are refurbished, supposedly. And anyway, I thought I'd better move the car out of the driveway because I'm waiting for a pallet to arrive. I didn't want it left on the street. So anyway, the parcel turned up. It was the size of a bloody sixpence, just about. It was a pair of earbuds, and I rang them and complained, and they gave me 25% off by $120, so they refunded me some money, but they said, you need to read the small print, and it was said, you may have a chance of getting an Amazon pallet. I had no chance. Just a pair of...
7: So hold on, did you buy the earbuds originally, or not?
10: No, I never ordered them. I wonder what that was. So that's all it turned up. Not a pallet, just this little post pack.
6: You're finished up by Amazon.
7: As they say, you live and learn through your mistakes, mate. Have you learned anything from that?
10: Never again.
7: Okay, you have learned something. Good work.
6: Oh, very good. 131-873, the open line number. Give us a call. We got that $100 Harvey Norman voucher to give away. This is the Continuous Call Team. We'll take more of your calls and texts after a break.
5: 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But as we know, there's always something happening with the weather. 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
2: Yes, welcome back to the continuous call team coming to you live from Allianz Stadium. Halftime at Cbus Super Stadium on the Gold Coast. The Titans leading the Cronulla Sharks 16 points to 8. It could be a fatal blow to the Sharks' top four hopes if the Titans can get up in that one up on the Gold Coast. Here at Allianz Stadium, the Sydney Roosters 38 over the Warriors 8. 20 minutes remaining in the second half. That's in the NRLW. On the text line, boys, are the silliest things, are the worst things you've ever bought. Joey's texted in, the missus finally worked out Temu. Good Lord, I feel for you, Joey.
3: Oh, no. My kids are on Temu all the time.
4: My darling loves it.
2: Temu's just
3: loves it.
5: Rubbish.
3: No.
5: How
3: dare you?
5: This. My boys, I was with you, Brini. I was like,
2: is it
5: Temu,
2: just rubbish stuff?
5: Crap.
3: That's nice. My boys buy a heap of fishing gear.
2: You just got to be careful.
3: Temu,
2: yeah.
3: And it's
2: proper?
3: Just as good as, as all the other stuff.
2: Yeah.
3: We've got a garage full of fishing rods and reels and all that sort of stuff, and they get them out off Temu for bugger all. $10
2: right,
3: sometimes.
2: Yeah. Okay.
3: They get reels, and then
4: I don't buy it.
3: If they stuff up, they just throw them in the bin and they can't get another one.
4: I think Darling buys stuff off Temu. I don't think it's too bad.
3: Yeah.
2: Boys,
4: what do I know?
2: George has texted in, hi guys, Paul Piggy, I guarantee he'll receive another package of his hydrogen pills next month. He'll get charged more. I work for a bank, spend half my time trying to get people their money back because they inadvertently sign up for a contract.
5: I think I did.
4: I was saying before to Brandy, I was on the phone during the week just trying to maybe get some solar batteries. I've got solar panels at home and get a couple of batteries just to, you know.
5: Yeah. How much are they, batteries?
4: Mate, they weren't too bad. I'm trying to think. I think I was getting about 30 kilowatts, and I think it was, I don't know, about 7 or 8,000. It wasn't that bad.
5: Yeah.
4: It wasn't that bad. But I thought, they said, you can pay it off over 10 years. I said, how much is that? They said, about $40 a month or something. I said, I'll do that. You wouldn't even know. You'd probably make that in the savings. Anyway, next minute. Oh, okay, to do that, you need to send us a copy of your last bill, bank accounts. Mate, there was that much stuff to go through.
5: Like
4: in the end,
5: a credit card.
4: My brain was killing me. I said, I shan't be doing that. I'll pay cash next time. Mate, it was just punishing.
5: I know.
4: Because I'm not confident sending stuff.
5: It's absolutely deadly.
2: We've got to get to a break, boys.
4: Okay,
2: continuous call team.
4: Then.
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5: Good afternoon, I'm Jack Hahn. A boycott of the men's Swans side has begun, with hundreds walking out of the SCG. The supporters were watching on as Sydney's AFLW squad took on Essendon earlier. It's unclear how big the walkout will be, as many fans say they will stick around and stick by the embattled club and the male players not implicated in the recent sexual assault allegations.
6: Look, it's a difficult week. It's hard to wear the colours today, to be honest. I'm here for the women, but I will stay for the men.
5: Australia's bird flu crisis has worsened, with confirmation the H5 strain has been detected in a mammal. The long-nosed fur seal was found dead with no signs of injury in South Australia. That state's Chief Veterinary Officer, Dr. Skye Fruin, says pet owners now need to take extra precautions.
7: What we've been saying from the start is for pet owners to be responsible pet owners and keep their dogs on leads when they're out in wildlife environments on the beach. And likewise for cats, keeping your cats indoors or in enclosed outdoor environments.
5: One Nation leader Pauline Hanson has cleared up comments made by her MP, David Farley. The member for Farrer claimed One Nation's migration target would be not too dissimilar to Labor, suggesting a figure of around 230,000 a year. But Senator Hanson has since said her party would only allow up to 130,000 people in. Conflict has ignited between the leaders of the United States and Canada over a halt in trade negotiations. US correspondent Reid Butler explains.
8: The Canadian Prime Minister, Mark Carney, has said today his country is at war with the United States over tariffs, claiming the United States has changed and the countries would not return to their old relationship. Things getting ugly after trade negotiations collapsed. New US tariffs of 50% on about $20 billion worth of Canadian goods now in effect, everything from dairy to clothing, alcohol and machinery. Canada now pledging to retaliate dollar for dollar. Trump has repeatedly said he wants Canada to be the 51st US state. That's angered Canadians. Tourism to the United States is down and public sentiment against the president in Canada is at an all-time low. Reid Butler, Los Angeles.
5: A Nationals MP is supporting action by education authorities in one state to address a rise in youth sexual assaults. The New South Wales government will lead the charge nationally, holding an urgent roundtable with school leaders and child safety experts to address ways to combat the behaviour in school kids. Federal MP David Littleproud says while the government can play a role, education should be starting at home.
9: And with boys, you've got to have that conversation. I grew up in an era where, you know, that was the first thing mum and dad always said. You always had to respect women. You always shook their hands and stood up when they walked into a room and gave them respect and understood their place in society and how important it is.
5: Also making news, cruise ships could help solve Brisbane's Olympic accommodation crisis, with giant vessels floated as potential hotel space for the 2032 Games. In finance, one Australian dollar is buying roughly 70 US cents.
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5: 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In the NRL halftime between the Sharks and the Titans, the Gold Coast ahead 16-8. In AFLW, Sydney winning over Essendon 66-42. 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
17: Partly cloudy today, top of 27 for Rockhampton, 23 for Yeppoon, Gladstone 25 and Billawilla a top of 27 degrees.
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1: There's a special from Mr. G with a BTS song coming out of the news there. Around the grounds, gee, the Roosters are running away with it here at Allianz Stadium in the NRLW. They lead the Warriors 50-8. And up on the Gold Coast, the Titans leading the Sharks 16-8, 5 gone in the second half. Keep those texts coming about your worst purchases. We'll get to those very, very shortly. But as we've heard throughout the afternoon, it's the third edition of the Sydney Roosters annual emergency services match, a great occasion honouring our first responders and bringing together rugby league and the emergency services community to recognise what they do for us. In 2024, the focus was the police force, last year the New South Wales Rural Fire Service, and in 2026, we're highlighting the work and efforts of our Surf Life Saving New South Wales. I'm pleased to say that the boss, Stephen Pearce, joins us in the box. Stephen, good afternoon, and what an amazing occasion out here at Allianz Stadium.
2: Mate, this is a fantastic day. Great weather. Should be beach weather, to tell the truth, but very shortly you're going to see this stadium transformed into a bit of a surf life-saving event. So we are really pleased to see what's going to happen.
3: What does it mean for you to be involved here today and to be invited along and showcase what you do?
2: Look, you know, this has been an absolutely massive 12 months, you know, for the lifesavers. Ever since the Bondi shooting, that really tragic event in December, all the shark attacks that we've attended, all the drownings. You know, we've got 86,000 volunteers and they've had a massive year. And this is just a fantastic day to showcase just how good lifesavers are.
4: Steve, I think you mentioned it there, but at halftime today, we're going to see the surf lifesaving. What are we going to see? What are our listeners going to see?
2: You know what? Well, hopefully your listeners are going to see.
5: No, good question.
2: I don't think they're going to see anything. Boys, you told me you're not going to set me up. So what your listeners will hear, they're going to hear one of the best helicopters come and land in here, the Westpac Lifesaver Rescue Helicopter. We're going to have one of the really brave lifesavers from the Coogee Shark Attack come and get the ball as well. You're going to see bloody jet skis. You're going to see IRBs, so inflatable rubber boats. You're going to see the cars. You're going to see lifesavers everywhere, the world's biggest red and yellow flag. All this for your listeners online.
5: Beautiful. It's fantastic.
3: When's that chopper landing? Half time or before the game?
2: That's before the game. Before the game. Yeah.
5: Mate, how many people did you say just volunteered to be lifesavers?
2: Yeah, so we've got around 86,000 volunteer lifesavers.
5: In
2: New South Wales. So we're the biggest lifesaving entity in Australia and probably in the world.
5: What do they have to go through to become a volunteer lifesaver? I mean, they can't just say, yeah, okay, pal, just jump in here and never save a few lives. What are they going
2: to
5: do?
2: Well, to tell the truth, big fella, you could actually be a lifesaver as well. So
5: I already am, mate. I'm good at that.
3: Hold on a second.
5: A lot of people out there, I've helped them a lot.
2: You don't have to be a good swimmer anymore. There's a role for everyone in lifesaving. You can fly a drone. You can do a first aider as well. But you've got to come and do a proficiency, get your bronze medallion. You've got to do a bit of a water swim and also learn how to do the rescues, and then it's all on-the-field jobs.
3: Okay.
4: He's not getting through the bronze medallion.
3: That's what I was going to say. Way. Steve said anyone can be a lifesaver. Explain to Big Man what you have to do and pass to get a bronze medallion.
5: Is there an age limit?
4: The swim's going to
3: come on, let's have
5: what
3: it.
5: What have I got to do?
2: All you got to do is just got to do a gentle 200-metre sprint on the sand.
3: Is there a time for that?
5: I flounder in the sand a little bit.
2: Get out in the water, swim 200 metres, do a tube rescue. You've got to rescue someone with a rescue tube, bring them back to shore.
5: You're wasting it on me.
1: You got any admin roles going?
3: Higgy, he's out.
4: He's gone.
3: He's tapped out. That'll do.
1: Very good.
3: It is amazing. I think one of the things is, Steve, the beach is Australia, and we know that we're synonymous with it. But without lifesavers, there's no beach. And I think a lot of people take lifesavers for granted. But the fact that you can go down to any beach in Sydney on a Sunday morning, up and down the coast, on a Saturday afternoon, whenever, lifesavers will be there. We should never take it for granted, should we?
2: Oh, look, most definitely. Volunteers in all aspects are just amazing, whether they're in lifesaving or the fire services or the SES.
3: Yep.
2: But the lifesavers, they get down there, they'll stand on the beach there from dawn to dusk. As I said, they are there to protect people, and they put their lives on the line every day that they do this, as do the lifeguards as well. And you know what? Sometimes I think they're the unsung heroes because people just don't realise the dangers and the situations they put themselves into. Yeah. And you know what, we always do things for the water, but what you saw last December, the lifesavers used all their training, all their equipment to do something most spectacularly brave that will hopefully never ever be seen again.
3: Yeah, there was an amazing. Yeah. It was an amazing afternoon, really, for tragically, but the things that we saw people do were absolutely incredible. I'll tell you one thing I do when I go down to the beach. I get very envious of the lifesavers when they're doing the ins and outs on the rubber ducky.
2: Yeah.
3: I go, that's for me, I reckon.
5: When's the last time you did an in and out on a rubber ducky?
3: Well, I haven't, and I want to do it.
2: Well, today...
3: I want to do it.
2: You'll be able to see
3: boat,
2: them out here.
3: The little rubber ducky boat.
2: Well, they'll be out on the field here today. The rubber ducks will be out here. Same with the jet skis. And same with some drones, the helicopter, all the rescue vehicles. You're going to see all manner of toys out there today.
3: It's incredible, really, lifesaver. You think about it, you know, and when I was young, my father was a lifesaver at the Gold Coast. The equipment hasn't changed a lot. Technology has drones and those things, but when it comes to just getting in the water and getting someone out, if you don't have a rubber ducky there or whatever, it's pretty similar, isn't it?
2: Well, you know, the thing is, we're really embracing technology all the time, and we've got some really cool technology we're deploying, but you're always going to need a human.
3: Absolutely.
2: To swim out there and get the person.
3: Absolutely. Yep.
5: Mate,
3: sorry,
5: but no, go on. I was just going to say, mate, what you do is phenomenal. Well done. It's something you just, you don't, well, I don't go to the beach because I don't like just showing off my body. I just don't go there. I've got a swimming pool at home. That'll do me. But, I mean, the work that you guys do is just phenomenal. And did you keep a record of how many lives you may have saved in a year? Like, do you know?
2: Yeah. So last year we did around 4,000 rescues. So that's 4,000 people that we actually went in hands-on to get.
5: So you'd say 4,000 lives you've saved?
2: Yeah, they're probably on paper you'd say that. There's some you know, probably could have got out themselves, but others in the most extreme circumstances of rescues. And what I see come across my desk every Monday morning after a big weekend, I just think these volunteers are just amazing what
5: they
2: do.
5: They're heroes, aren't they?
3: And tell us about the drones. You've now got 1,000 drone operators in New South Wales flying drones constantly above the beaches looking for sharks?
2: Yeah. So with the New South Wales government, great program they funded. So, you know, we fly dawn to dusk on all the beaches. You know, we've got around, you know, close to 400 pilots out there at the moment. We just took on another 1,000 after a big recruitment drive. But
3: another how many?
2: Another 1,000. But we will fly this
3: That's
2: year.
3: That's massive operation. Yeah.
2: Well, to put it in context, two stats that really stand out for me. In the next 12 months, we will fly 500,000 separate flights just looking for sharks.
3: Half a million.
5: 500,000 separate flights.
2: Separate flights, and we will fly, cover a distance of $4.5 million over the sand.
3: Million kilometres.
2: Million kilometres.
3: Yeah. Away. That's amazing.
2: Wow. Yeah.
3: Tremendous. That's incredible.
1: Stephen, we know you've got a big day, mate. Yep. We appreciate you popping in here to the Continuous Call team. We can see all the surf lifesavers up there at the northern end of the ground. Fantastic work. Enjoy the day in the sun today. And it's great for all our emergency services, but particularly Surf Lifesaver New South Wales. Hope it's a great day and enjoy the footy.
2: Thanks, boys, and thanks for your support.
5: Good on you, mate.
2: Okay, thank
5: well
2: you.
5: Done.
2: Bye-bye.
3: Anytime.
1: There he is, Stephen Pearce there, the Chief Executive of Surf Lifesaving New South Wales. 0460 873 873. Your worst purchases. We were discussing this before. The news. Now, Piggy did confirm he has unknowingly subscribed.
4: Yeah, well, I've just
5: What's
4: had a
5: happened
4: look
5: now? To his... No, not that.
4: The bloody hydrogen tablet.
1: It's got a subscription.
4: I've got
1: now.
4: A subscription. I tried to get into it and I can't get out of it. I don't know what I've done.
5: Does anybody know the rules in rugby league here, by the way? They're having a look at a try that Nicho Hynes has just scored from a kick. Now, the player's gone up and caught it. He's then passed it to another player who's then passed it to Nicho. But Nicho was offside from the kick. He was in front by about a metre from the kick. So is this a try or no try? Do you know?
1: Well, if it was within the 10 metres...
3: Yeah, if he's inside
1: offside.
3: The 10 metres, he'll be offside.
5: Inside the 10 metres, what, when the player catches the ball?
1: Yes. Yeah, when it's touched by...
5: Well, how are they going to judge that?
3: He knows he's gone. This will be no try. Here it comes. Bang!
1: Bang. Bad luck.
3: No, well, you've got to be behind the kicker.
1: Yeah, no.
3: So
1: score remains 16-14. The Titans leading the Sharks up there. 27.5 remaining at Cbus Super Stadium. Plenty of horrible buys coming in, joining Piggy here. Matthew says, "G'day, boys. As as previous calls, after a few drinks, got these motorized pool toys. We didn't even have a pool at the time. Wife. Thank you, Matthew. Mark says, hey, guys, my wife bought a tall boy chest of drawers for our bedroom. I'm assuming this is off Temu. We got a package delivered the size of a shoebox. Turned out it was a chest of drawers for a doll's house. Mark from Sussex. Thank you. Kevin says, g'day, lads. Speaking of ordering on the drink, last year I was on the squirt and offered some food through ordered some food through Uber Eats. They left it at the door. I fell asleep. Woke up the next morning to the neighbour's cat eating my halal snack pack. Front step. Thank you very much, Kevin. This is a favourite. Rick says, hey, guys, I ordered a mini chainsaw. It was $35. The parcel arrived from China, and all that came was a chain with a rope on each end. You're supposed to throw it over a branch and pull it back and forth.
5: It's a mini chainsaw.
1: Very good. Oh. Very good. 0460 873 873. If you've got any more, let us know. One more here from Dominic. My brother had about 75 beers, bought 3 pallets of wine, which he thought was a bargain. Turns out it was total crap. He threw it all away about 2 years later. Thank you very much. 131 873.
5: You learn something
1: number.
5: From that. Maybe don't buy when you're on the drink.
4: Yeah, I mean,
5: that's a moral to the story. You're with me there.
4: But it gets you, man. Everyone knows you're on social media and you get those ads and they look great.
1: They target you so well, don't they?
4: Yeah, straight away. Like, now that we could mention something, right? We could mention something here, I don't know, whatever it is, and you'll start getting ads on your phone.
5: Mate, it happens
4: it's all the time to me.
5: It's all the time. Yeah, I've been trying to get some quotes for various things, like my roof. I want to get my roof painted.
4: Roof.
5: Mate, I've got 1,000 roof things on Instagram.
4: Yep.
1: Yeah.
5: It's just
4: because you would have searched it in your search engine.
5: Yeah, and they look so cheap. I mean, I want to get the roof painted.
3: Can't you get the shark sponsors to do it? Ace Gutters or Ace Roofing?
5: I probably should ring them, but I haven't rung them yet. But, mate, I've got quotes and whatever. I mean, they say, oh, well, you know, we've got to firstly wash it all down and clean it.
3: Oh, yeah, here we go.
5: Yeah, I said, oh, I understand.
3: It's a roof.
5: Then we paint it. You'll do it twice.
3: Mm. What sort of
5: metal? I've got a metal roof.
3: You got a metal, not a colour bond, an old corrugated iron or something.
5: Oh yeah, it's a bit like it's corrugated iron,
3: like the old Queensland
5: roofs. Yeah, like one of those.
3: Yeah,
5: but it's just it needs a paint.
3: Yeah, right.
5: So I'm going to do it, but it's just punishing. I mean, what you're saying is right. What are the algorithms? Is that what
4: algorithm? Your algorithm. Yep.
5: You go on the like Instagram. Not that I do anything on Instagram, but I look at a lot of stuff on Instagram.
4: Yeah.
5: A lot of stuff. You wouldn't believe some of the stuff I've got up.
1: What are you looking at on Instagram?
5: I'm not telling you. A lot of roofs at the moment, but wow, a lot of things are wobbly. Anyway, 1318.
3: He'll borrow. After he's been on Instagram, he rings Piggy and asks for some of that blue stuff he ordered online. And I get a couple of drops. Send a few drops.
5: Boys, we've got drama. Gallons. What's happened?
4: I've just had a text message and a photo from Jay Moz.
3: Oh, no.
4: There's a couple of people that are all together. Jay Moz.
5: Levy.
4: And
5: who else?
4: Josh Reynolds.
5: Oh, no.
4: The grub.
5: He's very close, mate.
3: Hang on. Can I be excused for a minute so I can ring the newsroom of the Sydney Morning Herald, please? I'm definitely getting a photographer down there.
4: Get the long zoom.
3: They'll be so drunk I can send them straight
5: Levy,
3: in. They'll pose up.
5: Know, well, it might be hard for Levy because he's lost a lot of weight.
4: Remember,
5: you go off if you're on a diet, you start going on a drinking spree, you're just God.
3: I tell you what, I will be doing at 9 a.m. tomorrow.
5: Having a drink?
3: I'll be tuning into Levy's show.
4: Actually, I think he has lost a bit of weight.
5: Has he got tomorrow off, Levy?
4: No, he's not. He's only having a couple. He's driving.
5: Look at him. You sure he's lost weight?
4: I reckon he has lost weight.
5: That's a very bad photo.
4: He's lost one chin.
5: Just post that.
4: I'm telling you, he's lost one chin.
5: Put that on the thing. Has this man lost weight in his head?
4: He has. He's lost a little bit.
5: Okay.
1: The cricket's over, boys. Before we get to a break, Bangladesh bowled out in the second innings for 95. So Australia wins by an innings and 51 runs in Mackay.
3: At 3 o'clock on day two.
1: That was day two.
5: And so what did Australia score?
1: 4.5 sessions.
3: We only got 210.
1: 210.
5: 210. They won by an innings and how many runs?
1: An innings and 51 runs.
5: That's a disgrace.
1: What even is Test cricket anymore? On the Gold Coast, boys, 25.5 remaining. The Titans lead the Sharks 16-14. This is the Continuous Call team. Back with more after the break. We'll catch up with Nick Ashman from PointsBet.
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3: Yes, welcome back to the Continuous Call Team. Full-time in the NRLW here at Allianz Stadium. The Roosters 66 over the Warriors 8. A cricket score in the end there. Up on the Gold Coast, the Titans leading the Sharks 16-14, 23.5 remaining in the second half. Breeny?
13: That was the biggest win ever in an NRLW match.
3: Is that right?
13: Yeah, the biggest margin used was 50 previously, and this was obviously, what, 58 points was that margin. And then that was Sharks over the Eels in 23 and Sharks over the Raiders, identical score, 56-6 last year. And so then also, was it the first time a team scored 60 points or more?
5: Most points scored ever.
13: Yeah.
3: So a big win here for the Roosters in the NRL.
5: Big win.
3: Just a deep heat injury report, boys. Bo Furmore won't return due to an abdominal injury for the Titans this afternoon. They do lead 16-14 over the Sharks, 22 remaining in that one. 16,000 there, the crowd up on the Gold Coast. Boys, time to check in with Nick Gashman from PointsBet, who calls in this afternoon from very lovely Port Douglas. Nick, good afternoon.
14: Yes, good afternoon, boys. We just arrived in Port Douglas a few nights in Palm Cove beforehand. Just head up here, lobbed about an hour ago. So, good times. Lovely weather. Lovely weather this time of year.
3: A couple of nice golf courses up there too, Nick. You bring the clubs?
14: No, I didn't, but the old man bought his, and he sort of bought a second 7-iron, a second wedge, and a second something else. So I'm half a chance.
5: Second son?
14: Second son, yeah. Well, he's got one of them, but he's not here. So I'll take the clubs anyway in the meantime. But, it's a good joint, isn't it? I mean, we did that tour. We come up here a bit, and we did the tour once. And all the locals still love Chris. What's his name? Christopher Scase. He's the bloke who obviously set this place up, and he's the reason why all the palm trees are here. Apparently spent everyone else's money in Australia putting all the palm trees in. So and hence why they've got all the tourism. So everyone hates Christopher Scase except for the people of Port Douglas.
3: Well, beautiful, Nick. Well, back here in Sydney, we've got a game this afternoon between the Sydney Roosters and the West Tigers. Obviously, the Roosters overwhelming favourites. What are the punters liking in the markets this afternoon?
14: Shortest price favourite all year out of any team, the Roosters, $1.06. Tigers, $9.50. The Lions at 25.5 now. It was 24.5. We couldn't sort of tempt anyone or any Tigers to back their team with that start. So we've pushed them out to 25.5. The totals points sitting at 52.5. So that tells you that they're expecting the Roosters to win pretty comfortably. They've played each other 40 times, 30-10 in favour of the Roosters. That said, the Tigs did beat the Chooks last year, didn't they? 30-28. So that was their first win since 2018. Hey, if you're looking for a try scorer, Victor Radley, two tries in his last two games against the Tigers. And you can expect, I'd say, at least four or five different players from the Roosters to be scoring a try this afternoon. That's what the market's saying. If you want to back the Roosters to cover the line of 25.5 and Radley to score any time, you can get $6 on your points bet app right now. I literally just took that bet about 5 minutes ago.
1: Thanks, Nick. Just a quick one on the text line for you before we let you go. Matt's texted in saying, that's the most sober I've ever heard Ashman. Boring!
14: Hey, see me back in an hour and we'll change that scenario.
5: There we go. Yeah,
13: different
5: good work.
13: Story.
3: In an hour. Oh, God. Hey, Nick, as a punting enthusiast, can I ask you a question?
14: Yes, Brenny.
3: If someone, right, I'm asking for a friend. If someone owned a share in a horse that just ran second last in a benchmark 62 at Kilcoy,
5: and was $6.50, and Brady's got the other share in it.
3: What do you think we should do with that horse?
14: I'd probably send it up to Townsville to one of the Cellinis at Townsville or Cairns, where I am now, because I'd say if it's getting beaten in a benchmark 62 at Kilcoy, it's not going to be winning down in that southeast region.
3: Okay. Okay, that's what Piggy said.
5: Yeah. What about Mount Isa? I've been to Mount Isa races. Yeah, you been to Mount Isa races, mate?
14: Yeah, I haven't been to Mount Isa races, but I've heard they're pretty good. I've got Perthville on the list next year. But the thing with the racing is there's very few horses that can't win a race once they get to the racetrack. So if you're running, where's your run? Second, was it, in the benchmark 62?
3: Second last. Don't give him that much credit.
5: Mate, it was a benchmark hopeless race.
14: Look, I'd still come up this way anyway and see if he can pinch one. I find that there's usually a home for every horse. You just got to find it.
1: Appreciate your time, Nick. Go get stuck into it, mate. Beautiful Port Douglas. How good?
14: All right, boys. I'll have one for you. Good calling.
15: 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It's like hot sauce, but for sport. 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
1: On the way to the break, boys, it's time for the Continuous Call Team Sunday Footy Quiz. Each week we have a $150 Lowe's digital gift card to be won. It's a Who Am I quiz on Sundays this season. Don't call now. You'll need to hear all three clues we give out across the afternoon and then listen for the cue to call if you think you've got the correct answer. Clue two this afternoon, I made my State of Origin debut for New South Wales this year. I made my State of Origin debut for New South Wales this year. That's our second clue this afternoon. This is the Continuous Call Team. Plenty more coming up over the next half hour as we count down towards kickoff here at Allianz Stadium.
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0: up on the Gold Coast. That's with 17 minutes remaining in the second half. Sione Katoa crossing for a try there in the corner. So the Sharks keeping their top four hopes alive. The big story this week throughout, obviously through the AFL, the Sydney Swans and all the dramas going on there. There was talk this week about a walkout after the AFLW match. Breeny, have we seen much from that over at the SCG?
1: Yeah, well, the evidence is in that definitely after the AFLW match, and this was the first time ever the women's Swans match, the women's Swans team and the men's team played on the same day, on the same bill, if you like, at the Sydney Cricket Ground. So it was a really big deal. And also QBE was having a big function to celebrate 40 years of sponsoring the Swans. It was a really big day, but it all got ruined by events of the week. After the women's game, there's a fair bit of evidence that quite a few people left. Now, I'm not saying everybody left. There were 16,000 there at the end of the women's match. The SCG is not going to be full today because it's a dead rubber against North Melbourne. It probably wasn't going to be full anyway. People will hold fire until the home final if they're still interested in going. But the evidence from journos, and I'm reading stuff on our Sydney Morning Herald website and looking at photos, that a lot of people did leave. They said dozens upon dozens at each gate. Okay. Walked out at the time. And I think, you know, look, you can go for the women's match, stay for 2 hours, 2.5 hours and leave. Otherwise, you stay the whole time. It's 7 hours. It's a long day. But people are always going to do that. And those fans are entitled to feel disappointed. You've got to remember with the Sydney Swans, and Malcolm Knox wrote a great column about it in the Sydney Morning Herald for yesterday's edition, and I wrote a newsletter to our subscribers about it. The Swans have sold us this idea that there's a Bloods culture and they're different and there's a no-D-heads policy. And they always raise them above. And I always felt as though, as primarily a rugby league lover myself, it was always a little bit holier than thou in comparing themselves to league. And the fact that that whole thing's turned out to be a facade, like they're a club where players at 4 o'clock on a Monday morning on the eve of the finals are happy to hire exotic dancers to come and perform private striptease acts in a hotel room is very, very ordinary behaviour. And I think it sort of exposes their whole, oh, we're better than everyone else and look at how many women's fans we got, because they've traded the commodity.
0: Yep.
1: They traded the commodity being that we're better, and in actual fact, you're not, and most likely you're worse.
0: Yeah. We'll see how that unfolds. No doubt plenty more coming this week. Re the Sydney Swans. All right, boys, a text in here. Mooney from Denman says, just doing some kilometres with Aiden, the learner driver. Boys, what are your tips for a young driver? Well, I haven't got one off the top of my head for the young driver, but I reckon, Mooney, you should probably start paying attention to your son driving the car.
1: Well, Mooney, firstly, I've been through it twice in recent years with the 21 and 19-year-olds. Now, I got a tip for you. If you're teaching your kid to drive in Denman, then you're a hell of a lot better off than I was doing it in Sydney, right? You get some nice quiet streets around there. The only thing I can tell you is you've just got to put the hours in. Just let them drive, let them drive, let them drive. I started my kids off in a car park, in a Coles and car park in the dead of night when there was no one else around, just so they could understand the weight of a car and braking. And the rest of the time, all I can say is best of luck to you, because it's death-defying.
0: So hold on, so you're telling me there was no creative accounting with the learner's book, with the logbook?
1: Not really, but because the first one...
2: Not really.
0: Well,
1: delve a little deeper.
2: Not really.
1: Well, if you're giving your kid a driving lesson, and so I used to make them take me to a beach and I'd have a swim or whatever and then take me out. So if you drive to Maroubra and back from my place, it's probably about 40 minutes driving. Well, I'm putting it down as an hour.
2: Hour and a half, yep.
1: I'm putting it down as an hour.
3: To get from Paddington to Maroubra?
1: It takes a while down Anzac Avenue, yeah.
3: Really?
1: Yeah, about 20 minutes.
2: Jeez.
1: Easy.
2: Mate, you know what my tip would be? Don't teach your kids to drive. Pay to get something else.
3: Pay for the lessons.
1: But you can't. You'd go broke. Lessons are expensive. They've got to do 120 hours or something.
3: But can't they do a driving course that cuts 20 hours?
1: Yeah, well, you can get some doubles.
3: Yeah.
1: And so Matilda did those things. Juliet didn't have to, because Juliet was doing hers through COVID. So we actually found it as something to do.
3: Go for a drive.
1: Let's go for a drive. There's nothing we can do. Oh. Anyway.
0: What are you, Pig?
1: It's hard yakka.
3: No, well, I'm about to start because my young bloke's eligible to get his L's.

0: in January.
1: Oh, no.
0: Yep, so I'll be going down that path, but I'll be doing the lessons for a while.
1: Yeah.
0: Professionally.
1: Until they get the used to...
0: That's right.
1: It's breaking in that they can't... Like, yeah. Every time you get... They'll go bang, and you like your head will nearly hit the...
0: Yeah. But I think that if I hand it over to a professional first...
2: Then you yes. take
0: then they can do 5 to 10 hours in a car before I even say, jump in my car.
3: Yep. You jump know, in so, my car.
0: I want to take you.
4: Does anyone still have manuals these days?
1: No, not really. No, I'm not no, teaching. Not really. No, there's no point. There's yeah. no point.
3: Do you know anyone with? Do you know anybody in the whole world who drives a manual?
0: There are people that still have do, them.
1: But there's not many.
0: And
1: around.
0: That's just for the, you know, they might be car the
1: kids,
0: enthusiasts.
1: The kids will never drive a manual.
0: No
1: but
0: way.
1: Especially electric cars will completely take over. But I taught myself to drive over on. And listeners in southeast Queensland will be familiar with Moreton Island, which is due east of Brisbane. And you can only go over there with a four-wheel drive. And so when I was like 16 and we'd be over there yeah, with family, friends,
3: four-wheel
1: camping,
3: drive across the water?
1: And they go over on the barge.
3: Oh, on the barge, actually.
1: On the barge from the mouth of the Brisbane River or from Pinkenbar or from Redcliffe, you get over to Moreton Island. Yeah. And then so when you know, the dads are fishing in the afternoon and drinking Forex, I used to get in the Toyota Land Cruiser and just drive up and down that beach when I was 16 and learn how to drive a car.
3: Did you run over any fishermen?
1: No, but I used to get out and get the pippies out of the sand. Great
3: pippies,
1: days they were.
3: A pippy, do you eat pippies or do you use them as bait?
1: You use them as bait, but you can eat them. No problem. Bit
3: yeah,
1: of exo sauce.
3: Eaten it. They're very small though, aren't they?
1: Yeah, no, they're big. They're good.
3: Mate. How long does it take you to open a pippy? And like, how big are they? They wouldn't be the size of a 1 cent.
1: No, pippies are quite big in there. Like the good old fashioned pippies you get out of the sand.
3: Yeah.
1: You know, and you, if you go to a Chinese restaurant, you can get pippies in exo sauce. Well, they're quite big. But when we were camping, we used to get the pippies, and you'd have to put them in fresh water so they spit the sand out and everything.
0: Yep. Yeah.
1: And then you just got to put some with different sauce or whatever, and you just put them on the old hot plate, and then bang up they come. And when they open
3: are
1: up,
3: they nice.
1: Yeah, they're good. They can be a bit rubbery.
3: Rubbery. Rubbery. I rub them.
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3: Pippies.
4: Tips for a young driver, let us know on the text line 0460 873 873. 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So plenty more coming up here on the Continuous Call team. The Sharks now leading 30 points to 16 over the Titans, 12 minutes remaining in that one at Cbus Super Stadium. We are the Continuous Call team, more coming up after this.
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4: Yes, welcome back to the Continuous Call Team live from Allianz Stadium. Mike Pearsall, Mark Pigoridell, Neil Breen and Darryl Broman ahead of this round 25 clash between the Roosters and the West Tigers. It is time for the Continuous Call Team Sunday footy quiz. Each week we have a $150 Lowe's digital gift card to be won. It's a Who Am I quiz on Sundays this season. Here comes the final clue. Get ready to call that line. Clue number three, I am a dual international and have one of the longest surnames in rugby league. Who am I? I'm a dual international, have one of the longest surnames in rugby league. If you think you got the correct answer, call the prize line now, 1300 722 873. That's 1300 722 873. It's all thanks to Lowe's. Lowe's menswear, great range, great value and great service. Team news is in for this afternoon's match. Boys, for the Roosters, as we know, James Tedesco will not play. He's still out with that ankle injury. So Cody Ramsey, the excitement machine, he starts at fullback in jumper 18. Rex Bathingthwaite joins the bench in jersey 20. Daly Cherry Evans will captain the side. Nat Butcher starts a prop in jumper 16. Spencer Lenu moves to the bench. For the West Tigers, Alex Seyfarth will start a prop in jumper 16. Terrell May goes to the bench. Sania Taruva is out. Valentino Tavana joins the bench in jumper 22. And we are just waiting, boys, the Westpac helicopter to deliver the NRL match ball, with Surf Life Saving New South Wales representative Charlie Verko accepting the ball from the helicopter's co-pilot. And there'll be a special pre-game recognition of representatives from all eight emergency services. Gee, it's a great initiative here from the Roosters today, isn't it?
3: Wonderful. You know, I think what a better initiative would have been, anyone who rolls up here in a Swans jersey gets let in for nothing. There you
1: take
3: go.
1: Take advantage.
3: Promotion.
1: Oh.
3: Cross promotion. Who's with me?
1: Take advantage.
3: Mate,
1: that's what
3: it's all about. Thinking all the time.
1: Yep. Yeah.
3: Put the boot in when you can.
4: Well, I should note for those coming in free, kids are free this afternoon. So if you are around the area and you're thinking about what to do, you still got 20 minutes till kickoff. So if you want to come out with the young kids, they get in for free and you get to watch some great football, at least from one side this afternoon.
3: No, it's not a bad crowd here.
9: No, it's a good crowd because it's building up. Sunday afternoon. It's fantastic.
3: Yeah. Great weather, great food, great venues. In fact, Venues New South Wales is my favourite Venues New South Wales thing ever.
1: After they brought you the baby chinos.
3: They're very good. And those, did you guys have baby chinos before? Get some off him. He's got a million of them.
1: I think we've got some guests in here. Are they university students?
9: Yeah. We're from University of... Which one?
3: Sydney.
4: University of Sydney.
1: University of Sydney.
3: Does that surprise you? What are you asking that for?
9: No, because like, there's stacks of universities.
3: Roosters, New South Wales jerseys on and everything.
9: Yeah, well, they could be from the University of Wollongong or Newcastle or something. I don't know.
1: You're clutching.
9: They could be from UTS. They could be from the University of New South Wales, just across the way here, Piggy.
1: Right.
9: You don't know much about universities,
1: I don't know where
9: do you,
1: they
9: Piggy?
1: Are. All those names just went
9: straight over your head.
4: Oh, very good, boys. All right, as we wait for the chopper to land with the match ball, we might just take a quick break here on the Continuous Call Team. Stick with us. Plenty more coming up as we count down kickoff between the Roosters and the Tigers.
2: 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Thanks to Perry's IGA, Wandle, Dean Street and Yeboon. 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
4: Congratulations to Brad from Ermington, who has won that $150 Lowe's gift card for our Sunday footy quiz. The answer, of course, was Mark Nawanganitawasi. We've also got to give away our $100 Harvey Norman voucher for our caller of the day. Boys, we had Damien from Albany Creek. His grandson won the Darryl Broman Cup up in Queensland today with Westerana. We've got Mark at the Blue Mountains, who ordered the wrong thing off Amazon. I think, Big Man, fair to give it to Damien from Albion Creek.
3: Yeah.
4: Albany Creek.
3: Remember that, don't you?
9: Yeah, of course, up on the north side. So Darryl Broman Cup.
3: Yeah.
9: So what's
3: been going for a few years. I must admit I haven't been to one.
9: Well, we better get you up there.
3: I've got to give him a guts here, mate. Giving, never stops.
9: I know, so the Darryl Broman Cup.
3: It's been around for a while now.
9: So, but who's it for? It's the
4: Westerana. Who did they play?
3: Just the junior clubs.
9: Oh, it's the Norths Devils. Yeah. It's the Norths Devils under-10s sort of local area competition. It's called the Darryl Broman Cup. And, like, all the teams in that area play in it. So there's more than under-10s. There's a heap of them, a lot of junior Norths. That's a great honour, Darryl.
3: Well, it was. I mean,
9: that's actually a proper honour.
3: I think someone from Norths rang me a number of years ago and said, would you be happy to have your name put onto the cup? I said, of course I would.
9: Yeah.
3: And I might have been there once, but it's been going for a little while now. I haven't been there much. But that's a nice honour. Thank you.
9: It's a really good honour to get that.
4: Yeah, well, congratulations to Damien. You've won the $100 voucher thanks to Harvey Norman. Go, Harvey Norman, this weekend. Only get 10% off in bonus gift cards. 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That gift card valid for 1 month. So great shout out to our great partners at Harvey Norman and to Damien winning that caller of the day voucher. Brini, will be bidding farewell to you very, very shortly. What are your thoughts on this one ahead of kickoff? The Roosters, I'm assuming, by how many?
9: 50.
3: Yeah. I'm not Roosters joking. By 50.
9: I think the West Tigers are absolutely dreadful. And I think they're going to get pumped this afternoon. I think they've got nothing left of their season. And I think the Roosters are priming. I think Trent Robinson's coached this team with perfection of timing. And, like, they won 82-12 the other week. Like, last week, they ground out a 12-6 tough one. I think they got everything going for them.
4: There's a text on the text line before, boys, wondering what exactly the Tigers need to do to overhaul everything. And in fairness, they did concede. We've been asking this question for nearly two decades now, and I think Billy touched on it when we had Billy Slater in the box as well. But what is it? I mean, obviously, this year's done. They're just limping towards the finish line. But what is it next year Benji Marshall needs to do to get his side up and about?
3: Mate, I don't know what they can do, to be honest with you. Look, wasn't it only two or three years ago they were telling us about how good their young junior sides were coming through the competition?
1: Where have they all gone?
3: They've
1: all gone elsewhere.
3: Finau boys were part of it, weren't they?
1: They're
3: very young, but I've got to say, they haven't had a massive impact in first grade, I don't think. And I've got to say, Jareem Buller's gone backwards this year. He might be carrying an injury, I don't know. I think he's an excellent player, but he's been very quiet this year, Jareem Buller, who's clearly one of their better players. They've lost Luai. They will lose Luai at the end of the year, go to Parramatta, and then he's off to PNG. Mate, I don't know what they can do.
9: Their
3: best player's about 32 years of age, Happy Coruscant.
9: I know, they need some guns, and they need young ones who are going to stay there for a long time, and they won't be competing for a premiership for 10 years at least. There's new teams coming. There's too much competition. It's too hard. Yep. It's too, and they had a golden era. They had it in their hands. They had Mitch Moses. Yep. They had James Tedesco. They had the Fox was on the wing. They had all of these players were there. And the lack of stability cost them those players. And look, their club now, West Ashfield Club, is in dispute with the developers of the old Balmain Leagues Club, which is being turned into a shopping centre and units and everything. And now they're in dispute with them. There's always a dispute. There's always a drama. Anyway.
4: Yeah. Boys, 30 seconds remaining up on the Gold Coast as we wait for the chopper to deliver the match ball here at Allianz Stadium. The Sharks are leading the Gold Coast Titans 30 points to 22. 22 seconds remaining there up at Cbus Super Stadium. So the Sharks will get the win this afternoon.
9: Here's the chopper. Can you feel it?
4: Here it comes, boys.
9: Where's Harry Breen?
3: Harry Breen, he's on it.
4: It is the Westpac helicopter coming in. Let's take a listen.
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0: helicopter crewman John Momina is North Bondi lifeguard Charlie Burko.
1: So we're just seeing the ball now brought out from the Westpac helicopter by the co-pilot, handing over to Bondi lifeguard Charlie Burko. And what a way to bring in the Steedon this afternoon. So the match ball delivered.
0: On a June morning this year, Charlie was at Coogee Beach, not on duty but training. A swimmer nearby had come under attack by a shark. Charlie paddled towards the danger, reached her and brought her back to the shore safely. For Charlie, the fear was real, but so was his composure. He stayed calm enough to act, and that is what surf life-saving gave him. An ordinary morning, no uniform, no call to answer, and he answered it anyway. Roosters members and supporters, please welcome Charlie Burko.
1: There it is, match ball delivered ahead of this one between the Roosters and the West Tigers. We bid farewell to Neil Breen. We're going to take one more quick break, and when we come back, the preview ahead of kickoff here at Allianz Stadium.
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13: Are you ready for what's coming?
7: Mike Pearsall.
1: He's hit it sweet off the left foot. It's fading. Has it gone through? Yes, it's over.
7: Darryl Broman.
14: He had a head of steam up and slams it down 10 centimetres in from the touchline. 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
7: And Mark Riddell.
15: They've made these half breaks and half chances. They haven't tried to throw the ridiculous pass. They've taken the tackle and then they've got him on the next play.
9: The Continuous Call team, thanks to McDonald's, Harvey Norman, Aria Homes, Forex, Brighton's Lawyers, Sonali, Arrow Transport, your local club, Power Bay, NRMA Insurance, Jack Daniels, BP, Ducks Hot Water, Ram Trucks, and Lowe's.
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1: Walker through the hands, Tedesco deep, Zavala gets on to Billy Smith, Smith puts on a big donut on his opposite number.
9: Versus West Tigers.
1: Comes back into the line, inside ball to Seyfarth, bumps away, Alex Seyfarth is over under the post for the Tigers.
9: And now, live from Allianz Stadium, Moore Park, Mike Pearsall.
1: Good afternoon and welcome back to the Continuous Call team on this Sunday afternoon. 2GB, 4BC and network stations right around the country. Mike Pearsall with you live from Allianz Stadium, where the Sydney Roosters are preparing to host the West Tigers. Their third annual emergency services match today, focusing on the great work of Surf Life Saving New South Wales and the rest of our emergency services. We saw the match ball delivered by the Westpac helicopter about 10 minutes ago on a beautiful afternoon here at Moore Park. Two teams with very different outlooks this season. The Roosters with the minor premiership in their own hands. They've had eight straight wins heading into this one. And if they take out their remaining three against the Tigers this afternoon, the Dolphins and the Rabbitohs, they will win the JJ Gilton and Shield and probably, you'd say, enter the finals as the premiership favourites. For the West Tigers, well, it's been a disastrous end to the season, which initially delivered so much promise. They've had eight straight losses heading into this afternoon and they are limping to the finish line. No one gives them a chance this afternoon, but stranger things have happened in rugby league. We'll find out if they can go close with the Roosters this afternoon over the next 80 minutes here at Allianz Stadium. Let's bring in the boys joining us now with me in co-commentary this afternoon, the great man Darryl Broman. Good afternoon.
13: Yeah, hi Iron Mike. It's a great afternoon, isn't it? And it's a great occasion here. I mean, the weather's beautiful, sunny. The field actually looks a bit better now. Well, Piggy will tell us about the field a bit later, but there was no problems within the earlier two games. And at the moment, we've got a lineup of emergency service people out there, and it's just remarkable. It's great that we can honour them in this way, and I'm sure the boys from both clubs will be out there very shortly. This will mean a lot to both of them. On the day I'm talking about, not probably the West Tigers when it comes to performance, but the Sydney Roosters in particular, they can't let a game like this slip. They've won eight in a row and they've been very impressive. I mean, their form earlier in the year was pretty good without being outstanding. They had a propensity, though, to throw in a wobbly one every now and then and lose a game they probably shouldn't have lost. Well, they haven't done that for a long time now. It's been 8 weeks in a row where they've played exceptionally well. If they're going to have a letdown, it'll be a day like today. I don't think it'll happen, but it wouldn't surprise me. I've seen it throughout my whole lifetime. Sides that you just think, well, they'll just win. Sometimes they don't. Yep. And the West Tigers, surely they've got some sort of pride in their performance. They need to lift today, and I think they will lift a bit. I think the Roosters will win, but I know Brini said by 50. I think maybe 20 or 25.
1: Joining us on the Western Touchline this afternoon with all the ground conditions, Mark Piggy-Riddell, good afternoon. I beg your pardon, Piggy, he's not just down there just yet, so we'll get to Piggy in just a moment. But just looking at the representatives out there for our emergency services, VRA Rescue New South Wales, Fire and Rescue New South Wales, Marine Rescue New South Wales, got our ambulance, Police Force, Rural Fire Service, New South Wales State Emergency Service and Surf Life Saving New South Wales taken to the field. We spoke with Stephen Pearce, the Chief Executive of Surf Life Saving, a little earlier this afternoon, and he was just saying what a great afternoon it is for all the emergency services out here at Allianz Stadium ahead of a great game of football. We're still waiting for Pig there on the touchline. He'll have the ground conditions thanks to Aria Homes New South Wales. 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
13: Where's he gone by the cape to get there or something?
1: He's gone by the coffee cart. He wants another coffee.
13: Mate, he's the only person that's gone to the wrong ground. He's in at the SCG. He's the only person who's going into that ground at the moment instead of leaving. Where is he?
1: So we see the two sides coming out through the tunnel now, walking out onto the field. We'll take you through their team list now ahead of kickoff. For the visitors this afternoon, Jareem Buller at fullback for the Tigers, Junior Tupou and Jarrell Skelton on the wings, Solomone Sakuru. He had a great debut last week with two tries. He's in the centres with Patrick Herbert. Jerome Luai, the co-captain, with Jock Madden in the halves, Alex Seyfarth and Fanua Pole up front, Abby Corrissau, the co-captain and hooker, Samuel Afenu, Tony Suka, the back rowers, Alex Twal is the lock forward. On the bench, Terrell Kyle May, Heath Mason, Sione Fainu, Bunty Afoa, Tristan Hope and Valentino Tavana. They are coached by Benji Marshall. For the home side this afternoon, Cody Ramsey is still at fullback with James Tedesco still out with that ankle injury. Billy Smith and Mark Nwanganitawasi, the wingers. Hugo Savala, Robert Toya, the centres. In the halves, Daly Cherry Evans, the skipper with Sam Walker, the Fahu White and Nat Butcher up front. Reece Robson, the hooker. In the back row, Selesi Fekete and Siwa Wong. And Victor Radley is the lock forward. On the bench for the Chooks, Spencer Lenu, Connor Watson, Lindsay Collins, Egan Butcher, Tommy Talau and Rex Bathingthwaite. They are coached by Trent Robinson. Our referee this afternoon, Ashley Klein, senior review official Wyatt Raymond, and our touchies, Belinda Sharp and Daniel Lutschringer. We're just seeing the game ball now being brought out by that Bondi.
13: Charlie Verco.
1: Yeah, Charlie Verco.
13: Mate, what a hero. I mean, seriously, to do what he did is incredible. I mean, you put your own body on the line to save somebody else. It's brilliant. And he does deserve, he is a hero.
1: Fantastic to see the ball brought in by a helicopter, the Westpac helicopter, just before kickoff. And it's incredible scenes here at Allianz Stadium with all our emergency services represented out here. A pretty healthy crowd, you'd say, Darryl.
13: Yeah, it's not bad. It's pretty good. I would say, I don't know what this holds, but I would say there's 20,000 here. It's a pretty good crowd.
1: A beautiful day for rugby league. Let's head down and get those ground conditions now, thanks to our sideline eye this afternoon, Mark Piggy-Riddell.
16: Yeah, as the big man just mentioned there, really good crowds come in here this afternoon for this game. Roosters taking on the Tigers. Well, it's beautiful conditions this afternoon. It's probably about 20 degrees. There's no real breeze at all to speak of that's going to have an effect on this match. And we've already mentioned the ground earlier this afternoon. It's nice and dry. Obviously, a few divots here and there, but nice fast track for the game this afternoon.
1: Boys, before we get started this match preview, thanks to Maccas. We'll get your tip, your first try scorer, thanks to Repco. And I know you'll forget this, but I'll say it anyway, Darryl.
13: What
1: your
13: is
1: bold
13: it?
1: Prediction, thanks to Arrow Transport.
13: Well, I'm going to go bold prediction to start with. I think West Tigers can lose by under 30.
1: Is that a bold prediction?
13: That's
1: or a
13: tip? Bold prediction. The first try scorer will be a Roosters player. And I'm going to go, well, I can't, mate, I know he's probably sure. I'm going to go Robert Toya. And I'm going to tip the Sydney Roosters to win by 28.
1: Very good. Piggy, your thoughts on this afternoon?
16: I'm going to tip the Roosters, boys. First try scorer, I'm going to go Hugo Savala because he's right in front of me. And my bold prediction, Roosters by 50.
1: Okay, Roosters by 50. We've heard that a couple of times this afternoon from the panel. Let's hope for Tigers fans it's a little closer than that. We are all set for kickoff here at Allianz Stadium. What an afternoon it is here on round 25. Ashley Klein with the whistle gets us underway. And it's the Tigers running to the southern end of the ground, kicking off down to Daly Cherry Evans. And Nafahu White comes back, pinballing into the West Tigers defensive line, and he's put down there about 16 out from his own line, 15 in from the eastern touchline. Left hand side, they come back to the middle of the park, and it's Nwanganitawasi just over his 20 metre line there, put down by Korosau and Seifarth. He plays it back left hand side, and that's Butcher now for the Roosters. He's up to the 30 metre line. Madden's in the tackle there, as is Tony Sukar. Left hand side they go, that man Victor Radley, and he's going to make it over the 40. He's about 8 short of halfway, put down there by Fanua Pole and Alex Twal for the Tigers. Right hand side back to Butcher, and he comes out and makes the 50 metre line right on halfway there, the Roosters. And we've got Alex Twal left behind here.
13: Jeez, I'm
17: in,
13: he's in trouble. He's copped a head knock here. He'll be off straight away. And I've got to say, there's blood streaming out of a cut above his eye. But I don't know whether we'll. I think he might have. Well, I think this day's done. He's wobbling all over the place, Alex Twal.
1: Yeah, Harvey Norman replay. He's fallen off the back of the tackle and then lost his feet and fallen to the ground. It looks a bit innocuous.
13: Yeah,
1: maybe
13: it does.
17: During the last tackle, guys.
13: But he wobbled a couple of times. He went down. It didn't look like he copped it in the head, but he certainly wobbled. He's hit the ground. There's blood streaming out of his head. He's filthy, but you know what? I think his day's over.
1: Yeah, I think so. Well, he'll definitely have an HIA. So we see Terrell May come into the game now. That injury report, thanks to Deep Heat. It'll be played here for the Roosters by Butcher. Just over halfway, last tackle here. So Daly Cherry Evans with a right foot kick downfield to the northeastern corner of the ground, and fielded there by the Tigers and brought back just over their 20-metre line. Playing the ball now through Tupou. He plays it 22 out from their line. Luai there at acting half. Gives it off to Sakura, who was brilliant on debut for the Tigers last week. A rare shining light in an otherwise pretty poor season for the Tigers, but great to see a man like him get his start after a great season in New South Wales Cup. Now it's Skelton, 12 short of halfway. He plays it back, Coruscant, and handed off here. The Tigers just short of halfway now through Fainu. Fainu's Pollet's put down three short of the halfway line. Left-hand side, there's Safer. The other back, Luai. Through the hands, Buller. And Buller tried to get on the outside of Toya, but it was great defensive work by the Queensland centre. Gets him down two short of halfway. Short side they go. Coruscant goes to Sakura, looking for his man in support. And Tupou wasn't there for the pass.
13: That's not good enough. I mean, that just shows you why this side is where they are in this competition. They created an overlap on the blind side, and Tupou's fallen asleep. I mean, you know, how many jobs has he got to do there? All he needed to do was back up the player who was 10 metres behind him.
1: That's incredible. Less than 2 minutes gone on the two-ish clock, and Tupou's missed the jump on a short side raid. Well, the Tigers could have gone. They would have gone clean through there, Darryl, and it would have been fullback to beat anyway. Back here through Butcher for the Roosters, and he's held in the tackle, 42 out from the Tigers' line. Just left to centre field. Six more tackles there, says Ashley Klein. Robson jumps out and takes a quick carry. He's brought down there by Terrell May. Right-hand side they go. Here's Cherry Evans, turns it under there for Siwa Wong on that right edge for the Chooks. And he's now up and close to 20 metres out from the Tigers' line. He's over the 20 now, Siwa Wong. Gee, it takes some stopping. They finally get into the ground there. Fainu and Luai. Here's Nafahu White now, and he barges his way into the 10 metre zone. He's six short of the goal line. Three tackles gone for the Roosters. They're coming out to the left-hand side. Walker through the hands. Ramsey, cut-out ball. Cut-out ball. They're over in the corner early. Billy Smith scores for the Roosters. And it only took 3 minutes, Darryl, but the Sydney Roosters strike first.
13: Well, the Harvey Norman replay just shows a beautiful backline movement, but it only took 3 minutes for them to score. But in all honesty, it took them about a minute after a stuff-up by Tupou on the wing. On this occasion, the backline is a beautiful pass from the halfback. It's just developed into an elite player. Sam Walker gave a second man ball on the outside. It eventually found its way to Billy Smith on the wing, who had a bit of work to do, Billy Smith. I thought the pass to Billy was probably the wrong one originally. It was thrown by the fullback who went to Billy Smith. But I didn't know if it was the right one or not from Ramsey. It just gave the opposite winger an opportunity to get to him, but it couldn't get to him. Billy Smith fended him off with his right hand, put it in his left and slams it down in the corner. That's a great try and a great start for the Roosters. But I've got to say, exactly the opposite for the Tigers. They had an opportunity on their left side about 2.5 minutes ago, stuffed it up because Tupou was too lazy and didn't chase. And in the end, the Roosters get the ball and they score.
1: Mark Pickett-Riddell on the sideline.
17: Yeah, it was a great start, wasn't it? Billy Smith, he's got this great ability to hold off defenders when he gets on the outside of his opposite man. You see it here in the Harvey Norman replay. Just able to hold him off long enough to get that ball out and plant it down. And it doesn't get any better for the Tigers because Alex Twal, Category 1 HIA, won't be back.
13: Mate, I've got a stat for you for Jack Daniels too, Piglet. And you're going to love this because you love your Jack Daniels, as do you do, Iron Mike. Billy Smith has now become the fourth Rooster in history to score in five straight games at Allianz Stadium. So congratulations to him. I wish you would have told me that before I put my same game multi on.
1: Sam Walker here, 24 out, a metre in from the western touchline. Right foot strike. He starts it good, Darryl. It's over the post. It's 6-0. The Roosters lead the West Tigers. What a great start for the Chooks here on the continuous call team.
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1: Billy Smith, our first try scorer this afternoon, thanks to Repco. Repco's got the biggest range of parts in store. Repco gets you going. Billy Smith opening the action this afternoon for the tricolours. 6-0 the score, and we're back underway through Jock Madden kicking to the southeastern corner of the ground. Cherry Evans plucks that out of the sky and hands it off to Nafahu White, who is up to the 25-metre line. That's a great carry off the back fence, but flimsy defence, Darryl.
13: He's almost the best front rower in the game at the moment, Nafahu White. Jeez, he's a good player. He's just, every week, he just powers up the middle of the ruck. They look good today. I know this is early days, and I said I thought the Tigers might get tight to him. I could be about 40 points wrong here.
1: Here's Butcher playing it, 13 short of halfway. Robson goes to the left-hand side. He jumps comes out and spots a couple of lazy markers. So goes himself. He makes 13 metres on the play. He'll play it right on the 50-metre line. Ramsey at acting half gives it off to Radley, who's running hard. Victor Radley finds his front, leaves a Tigers player on the deck behind. It's Madden. Last tackle, Cherry Evans goes to the sky. It's a good kick. Running back for it is Tupou, and he takes that one four out from his goal line, brings it back into the middle of the park, and he's put down 14 in front of their black dot. The West Tigers, they trail 6-0 thanks to NRMA Insurance. 5.5 gone on the 2 clock this afternoon. So we see the other winger there, number 5, Skelton, for the West Tigers, take a carry. Now it's with Herbert, the centre three-quarter. He's up and taking a yardage carry, and he's put down 24 out from the Tigers' line. 3 tackles gone for the visitors this afternoon. An early shift here. Luai gives it off to Fainu out on that left edge, and he's put down just shy of the 30-metre line. Coruscant now goes to the right-hand side. Terrell May put to the bench to start this afternoon, but into the game within the first 60 seconds after Alex Twile had that HIA. Now Coruscant, dummy half, goes to Luai. They're running the ball here, the Tigers. Goes to Sukuru, popped it back on the inside. I thought that was touched by a rooster, but it's still last, says Ashley Klein. Luai kicks for himself, flicks it left. It's back with Fainu, and the Roosters get the tackle made there through Siwa Wong. So they'll take the ball 10 short of halfway. A bit frantic there from the Tigers, Darryl, but they did look a little dangerous.
13: Well, they're going to have a captain's challenge here now.
18: From the Tigers, disputing the decision of a last tackle. They believe the ball was touched during that process.
13: Okay, I mean, we're a long way away. It's hard to tell, but I mean, he was pretty close to it, Luai. You'd think he would know. He's the one who would have yelled out challenge. Well, is he the captain? I'm not sure if he's the captain or not, Luai.
1: Yeah, co-captain, yep.
13: He is. Let's have
19: a look.
13: Looking
19: at the left hand of Victor Radley, the ball's passed by Solomono. And
13: yeah, it's touched.
19: This restarts the tackle count.
1: Well, you know who called that from up here, Darryl?
13: You did.
1: I did.
13: Brilliant work from you.
1: That Harvey Norman captain's challenge. Go Harvey Norman this weekend. 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
13: You know what's funny about the captain's challenge there from Luai? The fact on that tackle, he's put a little grubber in for himself on the first tackle if he knew that was touched. And he somehow regathered it and saved the day for the Tigers.
1: Well, he knew they'd get it back. That's why I'm not in chance. It's his arm. He's an oracle. The Port Moresby oracle, Jerome Luai. Here's Polo now for the West Tigers. And he's put down 30 out from the line. So the Tigers with a good chance to hit back here. They got shape out to the left-hand side. Madden goes to the left, goes to the line and gives a short ball to Terrell May. He stands in the tackle, 25 out, just left of centre field. Back to the right-hand side, Madden, short ball. And they're tackled again there through Polo. They're just sitting in their front rowers here. Quick play the ball. Coruscant goes to Luai. And after we've just given the PNG Oracle a massive rap, Luai spilled it cold right in front of Mark Piggy Riddell.
20: Yeah, not ideal there. And as you boys mentioned, they'll just going through the front door there, just playing up to their middle forwards. Eventually they went to Luai, but he just couldn't control the football there. Knocks the football on, so just let the pressure off the Roosters there with his scrum feet 15 metres off their goal line.
1: 6-0 the score thanks to NRMA Insurance. The Roosters lead the West Tigers. 7.5 gone on the 2 clock. Scrum feet here, 15 out from their own line, the Chooks, and that's that. Repco first try scorer, Billy Smith, getting a carry. He's put on his back there by Coruscant, Seyfarth and Fainu as well. To the right-hand side they go. It's with Toya now. Toya's up over the 20. Great strong carry there from the Queensland centre. He plays it back left-hand side. Goes Robson on to Butcher. Starting in the front row this afternoon, Butcher, and he's put down 16 short of halfway. A couple of Tigers players in there, Sukar and Madden. Now they're off to the right. Nafahu White tips on to Siwa Wong. That big back rower on the right edge for the Roosters. And he stops 6 short of halfway. Luai and Sukuru in the tackle. Here's Radley out the back to the left-hand side. Walker drops it under for Ramsey. Ramsey dances around and is put down just over halfway there. Seyfarth in the tackle, as was Terrell May. Last tackle here for the Chooks. It comes to Cherry Evans. Kicks just short of halfway to that northeastern corner of the ground. Taken on the full there by Tupou. And Tupou's put down 25 out from his own line. 6-0 the score, Darryl, thanks to NRMA Insurance.
13: Yeah, they're sort of warming into it here, the Tigers. They gave away a try pretty early here, and it looked like, oh, this could be anything. But their last couple of minutes, well, the last 5 minutes haven't been too bad. They've managed to hold on to the ball. They're running with a bit of determination. And at the moment, the Roosters are handling it quite easily, but at least they're competing here, the Tigers.
1: Herbert takes him on down the short side. Hit there by Nafahu White and Billy Smith as well. Back to the left-hand side, to the middle of the park. It's Seyfarth. Oh, hitting a great tackle there by Victor Radley. That's a Ram Trucks tough tackle from Victor the Inflictor. They go right side on last. Madden kicks right foot inside the 40 downfield. Gets plenty of it. Fielded there by Cody Ramsey. 13 out from the Roosters line. And he's coming back flat out here, Cody Ramsey. Bit of footwork at the line, and he's put down just short of the 30. Left-hand side, please, comes Mark Malunga, needs Awasi. Just finds his way to the Tigers' middles, put down by Coruscant and Polley as well. May was in there as well. Left-hand side now, Billy Smith just tucks it under and goes, puts his head down, and he's wrestled to the ground. Six short of halfway by Seyfarth and Tony Sukar too. Here's Nafahu wide, that man behind the ruck. It's another good carry by the frizzy-haired front rower, and he's going to stand in the tackle and play it. 42 out from the line. Robson jumps out, goes to Victor Radley. Out the back, Cherry Evans. They got space here. Walker with a great pass out to Nwangani Nwasi. He puts on some footwork, and he's reeled in there. Mark Nwangani Nwasi. They stop him 12 short of halfway, 12 short of the goal line, 12 in from touch. He's Walker, left foot step, beats Seyfarth, gets a ball away to Cherry Evans. He kicks out to this corner, coming through is Billy Smith. Smith goes up for an oar. He had his hands on it, but just couldn't bring it down.
13: Yeah, I think he's knocked it on. I think it'll be a 20-metre tap here to the Tigers, and it is. That's what he said. They're not going to challenge this. He had a fair crack at this. Jeez, I thought Nwanganita Wazi, when he got the ball, was in a bit of space there, but he decided to cut back inside, and in the end, the Tigers' cover defence ended up getting hold of him. But, jeez, they're looking ominous, aren't they? I'll tell you, he's impressed me, and he's been good since he's got the job at the fullback there. Cody Ramsey's been excellent for them.
1: Unbelievable, Cody Ramsey. Last week in particular, Seyfarth, that was not a great pass there from Appy Coruscant. And it's been spilled by Alex Seyfarth, who is furious with himself. And now a golden opportunity for the Roosters. They'll have a scrum feed 38 out from the West Tigers line. And they lead 6-0 thanks to NRMA Insurance. Let's head to the touchline now. Mark Piggy-Riddell.
20: Yeah, that pass there on the Harvey Norman replay, just going behind Seyfarth. He's filthy at himself, but what it's done is it's invited the Roosters to go straight back on the attack here. The scrum feed 40 metres out from the try line, a great opportunity here.
1: 3-3 split here for the Chooks either side, and they've got Robson there at lock. It goes to Ramsey on the left-hand side. He tries to put the burners on Jock Madden, but Madden did a great job to chop him down. Quick play the ball. Robson gives it off to Butcher, and Butcher's now within 20 of the Tigers' line. They stands in the tackle, makes a couple more metres in there. Seyfarth at first marker. They go out to the right-hand side. Walker turns it under for Siwa Wong. He dances back towards the middle of the park and finds his front there. 13 short of the goal line. The Roosters looking dangerous. Left-hand side they come. Radley throws the dummy out the back, and just as well, because Madden was jamming up on Walker, and they put down Radley 5 short of the goal line. Robson goes himself. Oh, the ball's just pinballed out there on contact over the dead ball line, and this should be a 7-tackle set for the Tigers.
13: I don't know what he's going to rule here. He's saying it's a knock-on. He's saying it's not. No, it's. What's he saying?
1: Ashley Klein saying it's a scrum feed 10 metres out. Well, it's been knocked on by Robson and gone over the dead ball line. So this should be a 7-tackle set, a 20-metre restart.
13: I would have thought so too, but he must have ruled in the process of knocking the ball on Robson. It's come off one of the Tigers players. So they're getting the scrum feed, the Tigers, but I think they'd much rather the 20-metre tap. And I can't. Well, to be. Look, from here, it looked like it was a 20-metre tap.
1: Yeah, I can only assume there must have been a double knock-on in there, but the ball just went straight over the dead ball line and just shot out, so it's hard to see any Tigers player how that could have happened. But anyway, we carry on through Sukuru, who's now up to the 20-metre line on 2 for the Tigers. They trail 6-0 to the Roosters thanks to NRMA Insurance. Alex Seyfarth tucks that one under, and he finds his front just short of the 30-metre line in their own end, the West Tigers. Right-hand side, here's Buller. Buller goes to the line, throws a dummy and goes himself. Butcher dragged him down, and they stopped him just short of halfway, 12 in from the Western touchline. Coruscant goes to Polley. Seyfarth through the hands, Madden. He goes short to Fainu. Oh, and if Fainu could have got a ball away, Luai was lurking on the outside. They go down the short side. Luai on last, kicks high off the left boot, and Ramsey's backtracking to this. Ramsey takes that on the full, 5 out from his own goal line. It's a decent kick chase from the Tigers. They get him down 12 out from his own line. 6-0 the score thanks to NRMA.
13: Well, Ryan, Mike, they're in the arm wrestle at the moment, the Tigers. Every time the ball's been spun wide, the Roosters look dangerous and look likely to score, but the Tigers somehow have managed to just stop the forward progress here of the Roosters. How long have we had here? We've had 13 and a half minutes of play. They've scored the one try, the Roosters. He's looking dangerous, this bloke from dummy half. Reece Robson, he's just been hit high here. They'll get a penalty.
1: Yeah, he spotted the markers down there, Reece Robson. Quick thinking play there from the hooker and gets a penalty for high contact. Let's head to the sideline, Mark Piggy-Riddell.
20: Yeah, well, there it is. There's the pressure off again from the West Tigers. As you boys just mentioned, they're starting to get in that arm wrestle, put a bit of pressure on the Roosters, but you know, they've let all that go now with that silly penalty there. Robson out of dummy half, cops one high, and Roosters again off the back of this Cherry Evans kick for touch will go on the attack.
1: Cherry Evans makes about 25 metres there, so the Roosters will start this set 35 out from the West Tigers line. Perfect territory here, perfect chance to extend their lead. So tip tap there by Savala, goes to Walker and he hands it off to Butcher on play one. He's brought down 30 out, just left to centre field. Robson dummy half, goes to Walker, turns it under for Nefahu White, hits and spins and makes about 5 more metres after contact. Nefahu White, he'll play this 20 out from the Tigers line. They're out to the left hand side here, the Chooks. Cherry Evans out the back to Walker, short ball there and brought down 11 out from the line there for the Roosters was Fekete. Here's Robson now probing around the ruck and tries to find a pass. He can't and holds onto it. He stopped three short of the goal line, just about 5 metres to the left-hand side of the uprights. Here's Victor Radley. Goes short ball and out ball there to Nefahu White, who nearly made his way through, muscling his way over, but he stopped three short of the goal line. Last tackle for the Roosters. It comes out the back to Walker. Walker, little grubber kick into the in-goal area. Herbert's there for the Tigers, but he's wrapped up quick smart there by the Sydney Roosters, who get a repeat set with a goal line dropout. 6-0 the score. The Roosters lead the Tigers thanks to NRMA Insurance.
13: Yeah, I don't know if they're resilient enough, the West Tigers, to be able to hold the Roosters out again here. If the Roosters can get through the next set, I think they score. They look to me as though they're just looking like they're going to score on every time, every occasion they get a set of six. They should get another set of six here unless they go the short one, which they do.
1: Happy Coruscant goes short and it goes about 18 metres, taken there by Savala. Savala, there was no one near him.
13: It was not a
1: great short drop out there from Appy Coruscant. So now it's with Radley. He turns it under for Butcher. Butcher gets those bumpers up there on Sukar and he finds his way, finds himself playing it five short of the goal line. Robson goes to Walker. Walker stops and props and they overran it out the back. So he comes back to the left-hand side. He's Fekete. Fekete, the left-hand's back roll for the Roosters. He loses his footing and he's wrapped up there by Madden and Safar. He'll play it here on third. 10 metres out from the line. 15 in from touch. Here's Butcher again. Gee, he's getting through some work in the early stages. This Roosters front rower. He'll play this six short of the goal line. Here's Robson. Dummies left, goes out to the right. Cherry Evans goes to Cody Ramsey, who just looked like he received it on the inside shoulder of his lead runner there, Siwa Wong. So Ramsey smartly and wisely just takes the tackle. Last tackle here for the Roosters. It goes to Cherry Evans. Now Walker, he kicks out here trying to find Billy Smith again. Smith goes up for it. I think he got a touch to it but couldn't bring it in. And it's over the Western touchline. Be a change over here. West Tigers ball, centre of the park. 6-0 the score. Roosters lead the Tigers.
13: Oh, Mike, that's a terrible set from a quality side. The Roosters are a very good side. They've had all the opportunities. They've had all the field position. But that's just an awful set of six from them. Their passing isn't good enough. From dummy half, it's missing the mark. And then when it gets to the two halves, they're missing the mark as well. It's not good enough from the Roosters.
1: Toya muscles up there on Fainu on play one, and now it's with Sukuru for the Tigers. Plays this centre of the park, 17 out from their line. Now Skelton for the West Tigers. Strong running outside back. They need plenty of work from their back five this afternoon, the West Tigers. Keep them in this match. Sukar now down the short side, wrapped around the ankles by Savala. And Fekete in there as well. 13 short of halfway, they play it. It's Pole, goes to Seyfarth, out the back to Madden. They race up on him. It comes away to Luai, and the Roosters are just jamming them on that edge. He turns it under for Fainu, who drops the ball, but they've got a penalty. Ashley Klein coming back for high contact. A let off there for the West Tigers.
13: They've had a bit go their way, and one of the things that's gone their way is the fact that the Roosters are just stuffing it up. They're playing poorly, the Roosters. Oh, come on. That's not a high shot. Is that... Let's see why Wong, he's come in to make a tackle. I don't even think he's hit his head. Might have hit his shoulder. Might have been a bit of, back. His head just rocked backwards, but I don't think he got hit in the head.
1: Tap right on halfway. It's given from Madden to Fainu. And he plays it 3 metres into Roosters territory. Coruscant to the right-hand side. Madden goes deep to Luai. Luai dancing across field, goes to Buller. Buller down the right-hand touchline. Patrick Herbert's got the ball, but they scramble well the left-edge defence, and they chop him down 35 out for the line. Oh, he's lost the ball here. No, he hasn't. It's been ruled to be stripped by Ashley Klein. And Darryl, the Roosters just inviting them down their end here.
13: Well, they're playing poorly. I mean, they're a quality side, but this is not the Roosters that we've come to, well, love over the last couple of months. They're not playing well at all here. They've had plenty of opportunities. And admittedly, I don't know if the West Tigers have got too much to worry them with, but eventually they're going to crack them and they'll score here. They might draw level here soon.
1: Sukar plays at 19 out. Left-hand side, big shift. It goes Madden to Luai. Turns it under there. And through May, they brought down 17 short of the goal line. They got shape out to the right-hand side. Luai sprinting over to this side. It comes to Madden. Madden short ball, Sukar, who just bounces off Robson there, and he's going to stand and play this. 12 short of the Roosters' line, 21 in from the Western touchline. Coruscant goes to Pole. Pole just tries to barge his way with Victor Radley and Nafahu White. They're there to stop him. He stands and plays it 2 metres short of the goal line. Coruscant, right-hand side to Madden. Tunnel ball to Herbert. They got space down the touchline. Skelton's over in the corner. Oh, you called it, Darryl. The pressure pays off. And those repeat piggybacks from the Roosters have cost them. The West Tigers are over. 6-4, kick to come.
13: Oh, gee, there was some poor defence there from the Roosters. They're off their game. Let me tell you, that's poor play from them. Their last 10 minutes has been diabolical. But the Harvey Norman replay just shows some fantastic backline work there from the West Tigers. That's a try for your life. It's a great try to Jarrell Skelton. In typical winger fashion, he dives, legs in the air, legs probably outside the field of play, but not the right hand. He slaps it down. It was a poor read on the outside by Savala, I think it was. He came in, took nobody, and just left a 2-on-1. And most sides would score in that situation. And the West Tigers, who haven't had a pot shot for scoring tries this year, have put one on the board.
1: A glimmer of hope there for the West Tigers. Piggy, pretty nice backline play down that right edge.
20: Yeah, it was, certainly was. They did a really good job. Jerome Luai was the player that got cut out there. Jock Madden, he threw a great pass across the front of him, and that drew Savala in. And Billy Smith just didn't follow his centre in. You'll see it on the Harvey Norman replay. Billy Smith hesitates here, doesn't commit to Herbert, and then they're able to go over in the corner. So they strike back nicely, the Tigers.
1: So Madden here with a chance to draw things level. He's 24 out from the line, half a metre in from that Western touchline, and for a right kicker, they don't come much more difficult than this.
13: I like Jock Madden. I've liked him for a long time. He struggled to get a permanent first grade spot in any of the clubs he's been with, but geez, I think he tries hard. I think he's a good player.
1: I know there's a lot of fans at the West Tigers that think they play their best when he's at seven.
13: He straightens them up too, mate. He's a good player.
1: Here he is. Madden steps in, a right foot strike, and he's immediately pulled it across the face. Not a great kick there from Jock Madden. So score remains 6-4. The Roosters lead the Tigers. 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
1: So, with 20 minutes gone on the two's clock, a two-point ball game. The Chooks leading the Tigers 6-4. I think Tigers fans probably would have taken this had you offered this margin before kickoff.
13: Well, you know, absolutely, I think they would. But I think the other thing they'd be happy with is that the Roosters are just playing poorly. They're off their game. Their passing's not good enough. It's not crisp enough. It's not finding the mark. They're just being a bit lazy in patches. That's not good enough. That's not what the Roosters need here.
1: They play it through Fainu, and now May is up and over the 20-metre line. Hit there by Fekete. Nafahu wide as well. They stop him on the 30-metre line. Coruscant jumps out, trying to find the six again there, and there he goes. He gets it. The wily veteran, he knows how to get six more tackles out of some lazy markers. Appy Coruscant plays it five short of halfway. Safar back to half, goes to Madden, out the back to Luai. He turns it under there for Fainu, who's tackled by Cherry Evans right on halfway. 20 in from that eastern touchline. Back to the middle of the park. There's Pole, and Pole will play this. 39 out from the Chooks line on tackle three. Well, a chance here for the Tigers. Here's Terrell May hitting behind the markers and finds 12 metres on the carry. They're looking good now, the West Tigers. They're back in this. Darryl Abby Coruscant goes right-hand side to May, switches it back to Luai. He puts a big fend on Cherry Evans, his opposite number, and they pull him down 20 metres out from the black dot. Quick play the ball here. Last tackle, Madden goes high. Dream Buller's coming to it. It's going to be a contest with Ramsey. Buller goes up and it's knocked back. It's picked up by Nwanganita Wasi. And ruled knock on from Jareem Buller. Ashley Klein there with the call. So the Sydney Roosters will bring this out and play it 10 metres out from their own line. And ruled knock on from Jareem Buller. Ashley Klein there with the call. So the Sydney Roosters will bring this out and play it 10 metres out from their own line.

0: crowd here, but I'm telling you, they've come in and they're playing football as if they're waiting for their mates to do something, and they're just hanging back, waiting for someone else to do it. That was just, once again, lazy from them. It was a lazy pass. It was a lazy attempt to catch it. The ball sat up. I think Herbert picked it up, flicks it out to Stoker. They're in front. I mean, and they might get what they deserve here, the Roosters, because the last 10 minutes has been diabolical.
1: Mark Picariello on the touchline right in front of him. Mate, the Roosters have slackened off a little bit.
2: Oh, they have, yeah. It's a really disappointing error, wasn't it, from Billy Smith there. Just coming out of trouble pretty casually, I must say. But you know, the Tigers were there as well just to capitalise, to pick that football up, you know, find an offload and get over for the try. So, yeah, now it's on the Roosters. And as Darryl said, you know, everyone's saying they'll win by 50 and they're going to win. And that's what happens all week. You know, people are asking, oh, who are you playing this week? You're playing the Tigers. Oh, you win by 50. Oh, you win by 50. And subconsciously, sometimes that can slip into your thought process. And at the moment, the Roosters, they've still got plenty of work to do.
1: So Madden here, 15 in from the western touchline, 18 out from the goal line with a chance to put the Tigers up by four. They lead 8-6 here ahead of Madden's attempt. Stepping in here, right foot strike. And I think he's pushed this one out to the right-hand side, though, Madden. So his first one was pulled to the left, and this one pushed out to the right. Score remains 8-6. The Tigers lead the Roosters. You are listening to the Continuous Call team.
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1: Joey's on the text line, boys. Strap yourselves in. We've got a game on our hands. The Tigers 8-6 over the Roosters. 16 remaining on the 2 clock in the first half. That score brought to you by NRMA Insurance as Luai hands it off to Fanua Pole, who comes steaming back into that Roosters defence. And it's a good carry from Pole. He's going to play this just short of the 20-metre line. A good start to their set after points. Coruscant goes wide to Terrell May. He's over the 20-metre line, and he's going to stand in the tackle here. 25 out from their line. That's two in a row. The Roosters haven't got him down after in the set after points. Seyfarth now pinballs through the Roosters defence, and he stops 17 short of halfway. Third tackle gone. Coruscant goes to the right and goes back to the left. Fainu now up and over the 40-metre line. That's a good carry there from Fainu. Plenty of energy in this Tigers outfit now after back-to-back tries. Jock Madden on last kicks. It's a shallow kick out to this right-hand side. Billy Smith going back for it. And there's Patrick Herbert to wrap him up and stop him 24 out from his own line. Darryl, a great set after points for the West Tigers.
0: Yeah, I don't know what to think here of the Roosters. I see that the front row, Lindsay Collins, is out there now. He might just give them a bit of grunt up the middle of the ruck, but at the moment, there's no go forward in them. There's no go forward. There's no back up. They're waiting for someone else to do the work. Here's Lindsay Collins.
1: He's coughed it up, Darryl. Oh, Lindsay Collins on his first touch has spilt the ball. Oh, the Roosters are in all sorts. They need a wake up because they are in real trouble here, trailing the Tigers 8-6. 14 minutes remaining on the 2 clock, and that is not what you expect from Lindsay Collins.
0: And he's a good player, good solid player. Queensland Australian representative. Gets out there, first touch, and just goes... I mean, just spills his lollies. It was a shocking attempt. They're in trouble here. They're in big trouble here, the Roosters. And they can get out of it. We all know that. They've still got all those really good players on the field. But at the moment, the West Tigers have got their tails up here. They might score again here.
1: They've gone three each side. The 3-3 split. Bullers wrapping around the back, but they turn it under for Sakuru. And Sakura's going to play this 34 out from the Roosters' line. They've still got a couple of blokes out to the left-hand side. They go back to the right. Terrell May, who goes into Collins and Robson as well, stands in the tackle there. He's going to be told to take it back after cheating a couple of metres there. So right-hand side, Seyfarth turns it under for Pole. Pole hits and spins through Butcher. Put down 15 out from the Roosters' line. Can they go in again here, the West Tigers? Left-hand side, Madden out the back. Luai stops and comes back off his left foot and tries to shrug off Collins, but he wraps him up and puts him down 11 short of the try line. Coruscant there looking to the left, comes back to the right-hand side, finds Seyfarth through the hands. Madden out the back to Buller. They're scrambling the Roosters through the hands. Herbert! Oh, they've got it again through Skelton! The West Tigers have absolutely rattled the Roosters, and they've got him again down the right-hand side. Oh, the West Tigers, they extend their lead. 12-6, kick to come, Darryl.
0: Well, the Roosters are probably close to premiership favourites behind, I would say, the Panthers. They'd be second favourites. I'll tell you what they have done. They've exposed their left side defence. It's terrible.

0: terrible. This, and they're playing just poorly. They're giving the pass on the outside. Madden gives it to Buller, to the fullback, Buller. He just throws a beautiful ball to Herbert. A quick passes it on to the winger who's already scored one, Jarrell Skelton, and he scored it untouched. It was too easy. Their defence on their left side is awful.
1: Mark Picariello on the sideline.
2: Yeah, they're not working together here, this left edge, because Savala, he needed to tell his winger to stay out, and Billy Smith didn't trust Savala here that he was going to get to him, so he comes in on Herbert, creates the overlap, and the Tigers, through Skelton, they go in again in the corner, and that's the big thing at the moment. Obviously, they're going to be disappointed with how they're playing, but the Tigers are showing that the opposition teams come finals time where the Roosters may be a little vulnerable.
1: Well, we thought they might have had their heads in Bali. The West Tigers just limping to the end of the season and counting down the days until they can put 2026 behind them. But gee, they've turned up to play today.
0: Well, it looks like the Roosters have been on the Bintangs. The Tigers.
1: Well, they are.
0: How good's a Bintang, by the way?
1: Oh,
0: you love it.
1: Just
0: don't?
1: Quietly.
0: You just love
1: just
0: it.
1: Just right. Just below a Jack Daniels.
0: Of course, yes. Sitting around the pool drinking a Jack in one hand and a Bintang in the other with the budgie smugglers on. You're looking good.
1: Oh,
0: I am, Mike.
1: Get me a one-way ticket to Denpasar, Darryl. Get me over there. Jock Madden steps in. Right foot strike right on the touchline. And he's none from three, Jock Madden. Well, I tell you what, the only thing keeping the Roosters in the game at the moment is Jock Madden's kicking boots, because he hasn't brought them today. 12-6, the score remains, and it's 3-1. The West Tigers have rattled the Sydney Roosters. But gee, they really have come here with an upset on their mind, the West Tigers.
0: Well, there's no doubt they have, and they have galvanised. I mean, they're playing good football, but geez, the opposition have been awful. I don't know what their rate is with regards completion rate, but it'd be pretty poor at the moment. They've probably only gone through maybe half, and that would have been the first 10 minutes where they looked pretty good, but since then
1: they kick off and it's caught quite shallow there by Jerome Luai with the ball only going 35 metres, so he takes the carry off the kickoff there, Luai, and now it comes across to Pollet for the Tigers. They put him down just inside his own 20-metre line there. Plays it back. Coruscant, right-hand side to Seyfarth. He goes at Victor Radley. And he's going to play this. 28 out from his own line. Right-hand side. Terrell May goes to the line now. Tries to pick out Fichetti. And Radley's over the top of him. They stop him 12 metres short of halfway. May plays it back. Left-hand side. Here's Polley. He gets to the outside shoulder there of Lindsay Collins and backs his way towards the halfway line. So a good set here from the West Tigers. They'll play this just short of the 50-metre line. Last tackle here. Jock Madden, right foot kick downfield. Oh, he's hitting a heavy contact there from Lindsay Collins. Well, Madden wasn't happy with it. He wants to go on with it.
0: You know what? I've seen that, I reckon, 15 times in the last couple of weeks, and they've let it go every time. Whereas at the start of the year, for that tackle, you get penalised. At the start of the year, you got penalised for that, so they've clearly made a decision to let him go ahead with that, because I think that was late enough.
1: Here's Ramsey. He stopped 15 short of halfway by Coruscant and Polo. They go to the right-hand side, kicking early there on third is Cherry Evans inside the 40, looking for a 40-20, but Buller's back there to stop it just about 5 metres in from the touchline. Quick work there from the West Tigers fullback to cut that one off. They lead 12 points to 6 thanks to NRMA Insurance as Tupou takes a carry for the Tigers. And he's stopped 15 short of halfway. Luai acting half, goes to Sukuru. Impressive young centre for the West Tigers. 21 years of age from Fiji. 20 tries in New South Wales Cup this year before getting his promotion to the NRL. Now Skelton takes a hard carry. The 2-try scorer this afternoon. He'll play this 9 short of halfway. 18 in from the Western touchline. Terrell May hits and spins. And he's going to stand in the tackle right on halfway here. Radley and Robson couldn't get him down. Now they go short side. Through the hands, Madden. Suka. Suka's nearly gone through. Oh, he gets the ball out the back, but it goes over the touchline. Couldn't find its mark. And the West Tigers again, Darryl, probing down this right-hand side. Well, they've found their mark with the Roosters, the weakness, and they are coming down this right edge.
0: Oh, there's gaps everywhere. I mean, there's just the lack of finesse there to give it to the right player. Cost them there. Jock Madden probably hit the wrong bloke there. But they're making metre after metre. They look the goods here. The Roosters are just absolutely Well, they're looking at each other saying, who's going to run it up next? Not me, you have a run.
1: See why Wong takes that. He's put down 10 short of halfway. 12-6 the score. The West Tigers lead the Roosters thanks to NRMA Insurance. That's right, if you just joined us, the West Tigers lead 12-6. And if Jock Madden had brought his kicking boots, he'd be 18-6. Now they go out to the right, the Chooks, and Terry Evans turns it under there for Siwa Wong. And he stands and takes the tackle, 40 out from the Roosters line. Robson dummy half, left-hand side to Walker, out the back to Ramsey, and Ramsey runs out of room with Fekete just jamming up the same hole there. They put down Ramsey, 30 out from the line, 15 in from the Western touchline. Last tackle, Walker goes high, end-over-end kick, Buller's underneath it. Coming through was Billy Smith, but he takes an uncontested Jareem Buller, and he'll play these five out from his own line. Madden there, dummy half, left-hand side goes to Skelton. Racing out to put a shot on Skelton was Lindsay Collins, and they manhandle him, put him down on his back, seven out from the goal line. Happy Coruscant goes to the left-hand side, and now it's Tupou who takes a tackle, 15 out from the West Tigers line. He's going to be told to go back here. Slowing it down, Ashley Klein.
3: Let's go.
1: I've just been told.
0: Why did he tell him back to go back and play that again?
1: It's a good question. It's a good question. I don't know. Now they'll play it 20 out from their line, centre of the park through Fainu. Right hand side, it comes to May now.
0: I'll tell you what, this is his best game in the Tigers jersey. I know he's up against his old side, but he's playing really well tonight, May, or this afternoon.
1: Inside the 40, kicks Luai downfield, and that's taken by Nwangani Dawasi just outside his 20. Comes back, puts a bit of footwork on the Tigers defence there, and he got his nose through Nwangani Dawasi, and they got him down six short of halfway. Now it's across to Toya with that fleet footing of his, a couple of steps there at the defensive line, and pokes his nose through, makes his way into the Tigers half. Collins now hitting a good tackle, and he's put down on his back, 38 out from the Tigers line. Centre of the park here, the Roosters. They go to the right hand side, wrapping out the back is Ramsey. Ramsey goes, takes on Luai. Oh, he beats Luai, right foot step, and he's wrapped up there by Buller, but he gets the offload away to Toya, who couldn't bring it in. It's knocked on by Toya, and it's a let off for the West Tigers. Oh, the Roosters nearly had him, Darryl, and once again the pass just didn't stick.
0: You know what, if he had his time over, Ramsey, I reckon he holds the ball and goes himself. He actually was a great sidestep. Buller did a great job to grab hold of him, but in the end, Buller lost control of that, and Ramsey had the ball, and no one holding on to him. I reckon if Ramsey hits the afterburners here, he nearly gets there himself. Toya fumbles it. I mean, that's just the way they're going. Ramsey looks the most likely in their side to make a break, and Toya just knocks it on. He's a good player, Toya. Wasn't a great pass, but that's just the way they're going here at the moment, the Roosters.
1: Scrum feed, 10 out from their own line, comes to Herbert for the Tigers, and he's brought down 16 out from their line on play one. Coruscant out, goes short, finds Skelton. Skelton hitting a good tackle there. Billy Smith in there with a contact. They pull him down, 10 in from touch. Now there's that man, Terrell May, for the Tigers. 20 short of halfway, the West Tigers. Asuka, I beg your pardon. Oh, comes to the left-hand side to Fainer, who's dropped a Cole for the West Tigers. And that's it. Well, that's after a good period of building pressure, Darryl. They lead on the scoreboard, but that is an absolute killer from Sione Fainu into the game off the bench, and he's come up with a costly error.
0: No, I was saying before the game, I mean, there's massive raps on the Fainus, but I think they're yet to realise the raps that they've been given. I mean, that's a poor play. That just opens the door for the Roosters once again. They're only in front. They've scored 3-1, but they only lead by 6. Roosters score, kick the goal. It's even money again.
1: Scrum feed, Cherry Evans turns it under for Siwa Wong. So Roosters on play one, 23 out from the Tigers line. A great chance here to hit back the Roosters. They're going to play this on play two, standing in the tackle, 13 out for the line, centre of the park. Walker comes to the left-hand side, turns it under for Watson. And Watson bringing some quick play around the ruck here for the Chooks. He'll play this, 6 out for the line, left-hand upright. Robson goes out the back, Cherry Evans goes short to Wong. Oh, Wong's nearly gone over. He's put down 3 short of the goal line. A hard running line there from the back rower. And he's knocked on to play the ball, Siwa Wong. Well, he wants to challenge Siwa Wong.
0: Well, they'll challenge for sure.
3: Okay,
0: here it is.
3: The captain's challenge here from the Roosters.
1: Harvey Norman, the captain's challenge.
3: The lost ball after the tackle.
0: Well, you know what? I mean, surely he knows whether he's dropped the ball or not. He's come back saying challenge, challenge, challenge. I mean, in this day and age, though, all you need to do is just lose control for a split second and for it to touch the opponent or the defender, and you're classified as a knock on.
4: Into the
0: Let's
4: tackle.
0: Have a look.
4: His left arm remains around the ball here. As you can see, the fingers remain gripped and it's pinned against his body.
0: It's a good challenge at the moment, unless he drops it in the next few seconds. But at this stage, it's good to again win this challenge.
1: Oh, it's been called by Belinda Sharp on the touchline. So, yeah, it's come from the touchy Belinda Sharp. So I think that's going
4: to
1: be...
4: Just looking at the angle to show the entire tackle to ensure these possession is maintained.
1: If the bunker is happy with it.
4: The challenge is successful.
3: Yep.
1: Yep.
4: We'll see why Wong play the ball tackle.
1: So Roosters will retain the ball here. They'll play it through Wong. A couple of metres out from the line. 20 in from that eastern touchline. Tackle four. They come to the left-hand side. Lenu's into the game. Hits and spins. Bumping off those Tigers defenders. And he's nearly over the try line. Spencer Lenu. He'll play it here on last. Robson puts a little kick. And he's picked up by Epi Coruscant. And he's hit high, Coruscant. And the Tigers will get piggybacked out of their own end here. And they are turning away the Roosters. The Tigers. This is one of the best performances I've seen from them in a long, long time, Darryl.
0: Well, they've lost eight in a row. You know, I suppose, you know, the old saying, the more you lose, the closer you get into a loss. And it works on the other way as well. The more you win, the closer you're getting to a loss. I don't think they're going to lose this game, the Roosters, but at the moment, they are getting their bottom smacked here.
1: Let's go to Mark Pickeridell on the sideline.
2: Yeah, I just don't think we're seeing the best of the Roosters' attack when they get down there and they're attacking the goal line. It's just not happening for them at the moment. And that kick on the last play from Robson just went straight to Coruscant and he compounded it with a head high, so Tigers let off the hook again.
1: Here's Madden playing it. 43 out from the Roosters line, 20 in from touch. Luai darts across field and turns it under for Sione Fainu. We'll play this 40 short of the Roosters line. Coruscant, centre of the park, goes left-hand side. Madden, he's got Luai out the back. Luai puts a little chink on with his goose step and tries to find some space between the Roosters defenders, and he's stopped 30 metres short of the goal line. Right-hand side, they come to Madden on last. He kicks right foot, coming through is Ramsey, and Ramsey gets an uncontested catch on the ball, but he's hit hard there by Fainu as he brings it down. And the Roosters to start this set inside their own 10-metre zone. They trail 12-6 thanks to NRMA Insurance. Only 3 minutes remaining on the Tui's clock here. And we could be set for an exciting second half if the Tigers go into the break with the ascendancy. They play it back through Toya now at Siwa Wong. He's into the middle of the park. And he's held in the tackle just shy of the 30-metre line in the Roosters' half. Here's Spencer Lenu bringing plenty of energy.
0: Yeah, he does. He's brought a bit, hasn't he? But the Jack Daniels Rooster discipline is poor. 7 errors, 3 penalties conceded. That's not good enough.
1: Here's Tupou for the Tigers bringing it back after that kick from Cherry Evans. And the Tigers will start this set 20 short of halfway. Across to Sakuru now. Runs at Watson. Gets some help there from Fichetti and Collins as well. Now Coruscant, right-hand side. They go to Madden, early shift out to the edge here. Skelton bounces off the tackle of Savala and completed there by Spencer Lenu. Seyfarth now up. Takes the right shoulder there of Connor Watson and he plays it 5 short of halfway. Fainu to the line, out the back to Madden now. Little shift to the left-hand side. Well, racing up and Luai was Toya, but he couldn't get hold of him. Now Luai gets an offload away, but it's ruled to go forward there from Ashley Klein. The veteran there, Luai, forcing the pass maybe, Darryl, didn't have to be thrown.
0: I mean, he didn't have to do it. I mean, it was. I know they had a 2-on-1 on the outside, but he was in an awful position to try and offload the ball here. He's got it. He was just about to hit the deck. He's just tried to pop it out the back, but it's gone forward. The referee's got it right. There's, what is there, a minute and a half to go. If they score before half-time here, the Roosters, and draw level, that'll be a diabolical mistake from him.
1: They got all 6 players out to the left-hand side here, the Roosters, but it goes to Walker and just tips it on for Lindsay Collins. And he'll play this 3 short of halfway, centre of the park. Robson now to Watson. Tips on there to Lenu. He's brought plenty of energy since coming onto the field, Spencer Lenu. He plays this 44 short of the Tigers' line. Cherry Evans drifting across field, turns it under for Siwa Wong. And Wong makes some great post-contact meters on that. They're now within 30 of the Tigers' line, centre of the park. They play it back, left-hand side. Comes to Walker. Short ball there to Collins, who runs a good line there on Jock Madden. He gets some help there from his back rower, Sukar. And he's within 10 now. Lindsay Collins, the Roosters, come down the short side. Walker, cut-out ball to Billy Smith. Oh, that was a money ball from Sam Walker. That was brilliant from the Roosters' halfback. And just like that, he gets him back to within 2. And the short side raid, it's a Sam Walker special. He's treated the Allianz Stadium crowd this afternoon.
0: Well, Harvey Norman replay just shows a beautiful ball from Walker. I've got to say, poor wing defence. There were a number of players there, but the wingers come in here. I don't know whether that might have been a tad forward, but I'm going to let it go because it was such a great pass. But it just goes back a minute and a half before halftime. Luai tries to flick a ball out a la Arthur Beetz, and he's not that good. And the ball just went forward. Scrum. They lose the scrum. And what happens? The Roosters score within the next minute. And probably we'll go to halftime 12-all here.
1: Mark Pickering-Riddell, great play there from the Roosters.
2: It's great vision from Sammy. Great vision there, but it's the confidence now. Well, the Tigers, they think we've thrown everything at the Roosters in this first half, and we're going to go in, you know, either 2 points up or level. And then the Roosters, on the other hand, they couldn't have played any worse, and they're still within striking distance and can easily win this game. So a real tough one right on the halftime break for the Tigers.
1: Halftime thanks to Power Bay Solar Solutions coming up after this conversion attempt from Sam Walker. And he's just moving the 20-metre post here to get it out of the way of his lineup. He's about a half a metre inside touch, 25 out from the try line, and a chance to send us into halftime level at 12-all. The Roosters trailing the Tigers 12-10 ahead of this conversion attempt from Sammy Walker, who's pretty good from out here. It's where he kicked the first one after Billy Smith's opener. Right foot strike from Walker. It's coming, it's going, it's over. 12-all the score. The Roosters level with the West Tigers here at Allianz Stadium. 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But what a half of football for the West Tigers, Darryl. Before we get to a break, I mean, no one gave them a chance this afternoon. Look, they'll be disappointed the way they finished that first half, but, gee, they played well to keep the Roosters to 12 points.
0: Yeah, they have. Oh, look, I don't know if they did it or the Roosters did it themselves. I think a fair bit of their Roosters form was self-inflicted. It was pretty poor from them. I mean, they'll go in at halftime. Admittedly, that try before halftime, they won't be happy about, but they'll go in bouncing at halftime, 12-all. Whereas the Roosters will go in with their heads down. This is where the coaches earn their money. I think Robinson will be... I don't know if he'll give them a serve. It doesn't seem to happen in the modern day. But I think he'll just tell them a couple of home truths. And maybe if they absorb it, the Roosters, they'll come out and maybe still put 20 or 30 on the Tigers. I don't know, but the Tigers have been very, very competitive. Well done to them.
1: 12-all the score thanks to NRMA Insurance. This is the continuous call team live from Allianz Stadium. We'll take a quick break. All the highlights from the first half when we come back.
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1: Tackle's gone for the Roosters. They're coming out to the left-hand side. Walker through the hands. Ramsey, cut-out ball. Cut-out ball. They're over in the corner early. Billy Smith scores for the Roosters. And it only took 3 minutes. The Sydney Roosters strike first. Torres out, right-hand side to Madden. Tunnel ball to Herbert. They got space down the touchline. Skelton's over in the corner. The pressure pays off. And those repeat piggybacks from the Roosters have cost them. The West Tigers are over. 6-4 kick to come. Oh, picked up by Herbert. Herbert gets a flick pass away to Sukar. And the Tigers score. Tony Sukar. Oh, the Tigers have turned things around in the space of 5 minutes. What a turnaround here at Allianz Stadium. Safer through the hands. Batted out the back to Buller. They're scrambling the Roosters through the hands. Herbert. Oh, they've got it again through Skelton. The West Tigers have absolutely rattled the Roosters. And they've got him again down the right-hand side. Lindsay Collins, the Roosters, cut down the short side. Walker, cut out ball to Billy Smith. Oh, that was a money ball from Sam Walker. Right foot strike from Walker. It's coming, it's going, it's over. 12-all the score. The Roosters level with the West Tigers.
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1: Yes, it is. The Continuous Call Team live from Allianz Stadium. Mike Pearce with Darryl Broman and Mark Piggy-Riddell, where it is 12-all at halftime between the Sydney Roosters and the West Tigers. 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Darryl, just recapping that first half, the Roosters scoring very quickly, as we heard there on the highlights, but the Tigers got themselves back into it. If Jock Madden had brought his kicking boots today, they'd be up 18 points to 12 at the break.
0: Yeah, they would. It's a shame he hasn't been able to kick one. They've scored three tries. He's kicked none from three. None of them particularly easy ones, but in the modern day, most kickers will probably kick two of those, I reckon. But he's not a recognised kicker. He's a good player, Jock Madden. Look, you just don't know what's going to happen in the second half. The Roosters have just got to screw their heads on, I reckon. They come out with the right attitude and the desire, they'll win the game and probably win it easily. But to their credit, the Tigers are just hanging in there and hanging in there. They're defending okay. I mean, they've got some deficiencies defensively as well. There's no doubt about that. Just have a look at where they're running in the on the ladder. But today's been a pretty good day for them. They've scored the three tries. Jarrell Skelton's got two and Tony Sukar's got one. And they were all pretty good tries. And they were on their right side, and defending on the left side of the Roosters was pretty average from them. I'm just having a look at Benji in the shed here. He's pretty composed and, you know, and he's just taking it easy and chilling a bit as he talks to him. And so's the Roosters coach as well, Trent Robinson. I mean, like years ago, and you'd know this, Mike, if you had a shocking first half, you'd just get hammered by your coach at halftime. It doesn't happen anymore.
1: It happened to me a lot, Big Mark.
0: Yeah, well, I was a bit the same. Don't worry about that. But it just doesn't happen anymore. You very rarely see a coach go off.
1: Yeah.
0: Very rarely. They try and be nice to the players and not upset them and, you know, all that sort of stuff, which I don't particularly agree with. I think sometimes you deserve to cop a rocket.
1: Yeah.
0: But today, they're not doing it in this day and age. And, you know, he's a great coach, Trent Robinson. His record tells you that. But he's pretty composed as well in there. And I expect them to come out with a better attitude, and I think they'll go away and win the game. I don't know if they'll win by a big margin or not, but I think they'll win.
1: Well, the West Tigers had a lot of joy down their right-hand side, and it was all in front of Mark Piggy-Riddell on the sideline. Piggy, you had a front row seat there watching the Roosters' left edge just get picked apart by the Tigers.
2: Yeah, they did a really good job. And both those tries to Jarrell Skelton. You know, we've got that left edge of Sammy Walker, Hugo Savala and Billy Smith, and you know, for both of the occasions when the Tigers scored, the left edge of the Roosters, you know, they weren't really connected. They weren't all doing the same thing. They weren't on the same page, and the Tigers were able to pick them apart. You know, on one occasion, Billy Smith failed to come in, follow his centre. On another occasion, he did come in when he didn't need to come in, and they just took advantage of it, the Tigers. So, you know, I said it during the call. It's not just the result today of the tries. It's what other teams see. That have to take them on over the next few weeks or potentially in the finals. Now, if they think that that's a weakness, and they're not, other teams aren't going to go away from it, they're going to build their game plans around it and they're going to attack it. So they'd be disappointed with how they defended on those occasions. But you look at the scoreboard and you go, well, it's 12-all. And if they actually get themselves into gear, I think they still go on with it.
1: Everyone thought it was going to be the Roosters by how much this afternoon. Well, I've got something for you, Big Man.
0: What is it, champion?
1: Two people from the Continuous Call Team tipped the Tigers this afternoon.
0: But it's not over yet.
1: It was me and Piggy. We're oracles.
2: Did I?
0: Yeah. Do you know what?
11: I get the away teams.
1: You get the away teams, and I seem to have been asleep when I put my tips in because I didn't believe Andrew when he told me, but he's printed them off. I tipped the Tigers today.
0: Ever since Piggy's pulled out, you know, out of Sook and pulled out of the competition, he's tipping better now. He's tipping.
11: I've never tipped better.
0: He's zooming up the ladder. He might be a threat shortly. We don't know.
11: I might get close to second last.
0: He might. He is second last. Some
11: John gibberer. Stanley.
0: Oh, gibberer.
1: Oh, boy, it's just on the Allianz Stadium now. Of course, it's Emergency Services Day here for the Sydney Roosters, their third annual match, paying tribute to our emergency services. The halftime break today is showcasing Surf Life Saving New South Wales. There's a vehicle parade and a celebration of the volunteers and nippers who play an important role in keeping our beaches and communities safe.
0: It's fantastic.
1: Look at them. Red and white everywhere.
0: Yeah, but the nippers are, you know, I mean, to get the kids involved so early and learn the basics and, you know, just learn them to think about their fellow man and maybe save someone, learn, you know, how to resuscitate someone, and that's all that sort of stuff. It's just brilliant. Oh, I love it. Have a look at it there. And there's a lot of them there. There'd be about 50 of them there. It's brilliant.
1: And a beautiful day here at Sydney.
0: You with me there, Pig?
11: I'm with you. Well, both my boys went through the nippers. They both wore the pink vests they got on. It's great, especially for families that they're growing up around the water. It's important that the kids these days learn how to cope when they're down at the beach. Yeah.
1: Boys, on the text line before we go to a break, Sandy from Kirrawee says, hey, boys, loving the call as always. Fox on and sink on. But, hey, do you reckon old mate ref waxes his head? Yes. It's really smooth and shiny. Has to be waxed. Ashley Klein is looking shiny today.
0: You know what he puts in it? Deep heat.
1: Deep heat on the melon,
11: yes,
1: you reckon?
11: He fires himself up.
0: Deep heat can really help all parts of your body, let me tell you.
1: Well, it wasn't just Sandy from Kirrawee. Greg texted in as well. Mike, I'm looking for a good polish for my car. Can you find out what Ashley Klein uses on his head?
0: WD-40 as well. Is that what it's called?
1: Deep heat and WD-40. Oh, very good. Kerry says, big man, I reckon Brett Morris wishes he was in his twins' 40th today instead of this dismal Roosters performance. And Mooney from Denman's texted back in again, asking for myself here, boys, do we need to take Luai out of the game and put Mason in? Heath Mason doesn't think Luai is up to scratch. Well, they're doing okay at the moment. 12-all with the Roosters. I think Benji Marshall will be keeping things as per at the moment. 12-all the score at halftime. The West Tigers level with the Sydney Roosters here at Allianz Stadium. Mike Pearce with Darryl Broman and Mark Piggy Riddell. We'll take a quick break here on the continuous call team and we'll come back as we watch the Nippers with their halftime sprint. Darryl, how good is this? We're off.
0: This guy, he's going to win, yes!
1: We're off for a quick break. When we come back, all the second half action here at Allianz Stadium.
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9: 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Thanks to Coco Brew. 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
1: Yes, welcome back to the Continuous Call Team live from Allianz Stadium. Mike Pearsall, Darryl Broman and Mark Piggy Riddell. Halftime thanks to Power Bay, the Sydney Roosters and the West Tigers 12-all at the break. An interesting scoreline given what many predicted the result to be at the start of the match. But I tell you what, the Tigers, it doesn't flatter them, that scoreline. If Jock Madden had kicked his goals, it would be 18-12. He hasn't kicked any of them, so it's 12-all. They've outscored the Chooks 3-2. And it's just the goal kicking of Sam Walker that has got the Roosters level at halftime as we see them come back out onto the field for the second half. Darryl and Piggy, before we get underway for the second half, how do you see this, Darryl? I think you're tipping the Roosters to go on with it.
0: Yeah, I am. I know you've tipped the Tigers to win the game, but I think the Roosters will win the game. They're not playing particularly well, though. They want to improve a bit. And it's not. Sometimes it's not not easy just to click your fingers and things change. It doesn't happen all the time. But they'll need to do it. But I think they're a good enough side to be able to work it out, score some points and win the game. I'll tell you, he's been their best. I think their fullback's been their best player. Cody Ramsey's been electric when he's had the ball, and he's looked about the only one who's going to make a break.
1: Mark Figueredell surrounded by an army of nippers down there. How do you see the second half playing out?
11: Yeah,
0: he loves a nipper.
11: They're all everywhere, boys. So, look, I'm going to stick with the Roosters. I just think they've got too much class across the park. I think they'll know how to get themselves home.
1: Play back underway for the second half. Ramsey kicks to the southwestern corner of the ground to begin the second 40, and it's Luai handing it off to Fainu to get things back underway. He brings it out and is put down. 15 out from the West Tigers line, 15 in from that Western touchline. Right in front of there, Mark Piggy-Riddell, our sideline eye this afternoon. 12-all the score thanks to NRMA Insurance. This is the Continuous Call Team on 2GB, 4BC network stations across Australia. As Terrell May is putting his back there by Robson, Collins and Lenu as well. Right-hand side they go through Seyfarth. Seyfarth's up to the 30. Good carry there from their starting front rower, Alex Seyfarth. And he plays it, leaves a marker down behind on the ground. It was Watson. They go to the left-hand side. Luai, show and go, Jerome Luai. He breaks the tackle of Cherry Evans and Toya before being pulled down there by Siwa Wong. He plays it 5 short of halfway, and Madden will kick. 5 short of halfway there from their own half, and it's fielded by Ramsey on the 20-metre line for the Roosters. He brings it back and is hitting a good tackle there by Coruscant and Fainu. Terrell May there as well. They'll start their set just inside their 30-metre line, the Roosters. Billy Smith now, 2 tries this afternoon. Brings it out, makes 10 metres on the play there for the Chooks. Sam Walker acting half, jumps out, left-hand side, goes to Fichetti, who gets a good bump there on Jock Madden, sent him sprawling back out into his own defensive line. He plays it 4 short of halfway. Now it's Collins up to the 50-metre line, and he breaks into Tigers territory, plays it there on 4 tackle. Right-hand side, Watson darts across field, Watson, and tries to get in between May and Suka. And Fainu, I beg your pardon, and they bring him down 40 out from the Tigers line. Last tackle, Cherry Evans goes high, end over end kick. Dareem Buller's underneath it and gets a good catch on it and is hit well timed there by Robert Toya. The Tigers to start their set 4 out from their own line.
0: Yeah, it started pretty evenly, hasn't it? I think the Roosters have come out with a little bit more renewed grit and determination here. Defensively, they've been a bit better. But geez, they nearly have put a high shot on there and give them easy metres out of their own line there, because I think the Connor Watson threw his arms in the air, said, I didn't touch him, but might have nearly gave himself away there, Connor Watson.
1: Coruscant, left-hand side, goes to Terrell May. He's been great. He was called into the game early this afternoon after name to start on the bench. And Alex Twile was taken out of the game with a head knock about 2 minutes after kickoff. Kick downfield, taken there by Ramsey for the Roosters. Brings it back to the 30-metre line. Surrender tackle call there from Ashley Klein. Fresh with a reapplication of deep heat on the melon at halftime. Looking shiny as ever from Ashley Klein, that melon.
0: He won't be happy when the lights come on.
1: I might have to put my sunnies on.
0: Put them on.
1: Left-hand side, Walker. Turns it under there for Savala, and Savala will play this 5 short of halfway. Watson jumps out, gives it to Spencer Lenu. And Lenu, that's a good carry from the front rower, bends the line backwards, and he's going to stand in the tackle. 35 out from the Tigers line, centre of the park. They go right-hand side, Watson out the back, Cherry Evans, Walker, they've got a number here. Oh, the pass from Walker goes behind Toya, picked up by Nwanganita Wasi one-handed, and he's dragged down there by Jerome Luai. 25 out from the Tigers line, 10 in from touch. Last tackle here comes to Walker. Walker just beats Fainu, who raced up, gets a little jinking kick over the top.
0: Oh, great catch.
1: Taken there by Jock Madden. And the Tigers, well, it was well read there by Jock Madden, Darryl.
0: Gee, there was some good and bad football in that from the Roosters. The pass from Sam Walker on the outside was diabolical, but it was brilliantly reeled in there by Nwonga Niitawasi. He has magnificent hands, that winger. Geez, he can take a ball that's wobbling about. And in the end, little chip over the top was dangerous, but he did a great job there, Jock Madden, to cover it.
1: His safe hard hit with a big shoulder there from Collins. And he's put down 15 out from the Tigers' line here. It's tackle four for the Tigers. So the Roosters well on top in this defensive set. Coruscant kicks from inside his 20. Oh, he was inches from a 20-40, but it's just gone out of touch on the fall. And that is a killer for the Tigers. That very nearly got him out of trouble, Darryl, but now it's going to cost him.
0: Probably shows you the luck that they've had this year. I mean, not much has gone their way. Coruscant's probably been their best player all year. He's just a good footballer. And he's put his hand up and acknowledged that he made a mistake. But geez, there wasn't much in it. May have been, I don't know, half a metre in it, but that, you can't afford to make those mistakes. It just gives the Roosters easy field position.
1: You don't often see a 20-40. Love them. Love when you get a rare 20-40.
0: Here's you love Collins. A 20-40?
1: Love a 20-40.
0: I don't love them. They're okay. To me, they're no better than a 40-20.
1: Here's Walker out the back. Ramsey turns it under for Savala. Well read there by Coruscant. They stop him 15 short of the goal line. Left-hand side of centre field. Here's Walker darting across. Short ball Collins. Oh, he's nearly gone through Collins, but Seyfarth hangs onto him and brings him down. Five short of the goal line. Right in front of the black dot here. Robson jumps out. Left-hand side to Walker. Overrunning the pass there was Fichetti, so Walker just takes the tackle and he'll play this eight short of the goal line. The Roosters on the attack here. Right-hand side, Cherry Evans just turns it under for Lindsay Collins.
0: Yeah, thanks. I don't think Lindsay was wanting it.
1: Collins gets the bump on a Tigers forward and is brought down six short of the left-hand upright. Last tackle here for the Roosters. Cherry Evans to the right, Walker to the left. They go to Walker. Walker tries to get a kick in, but they race up on him. Gets it back to Ramsey. Ramsey puts a kick in straight at the Tigers defender. Well, they've ruled six more tackles, but that hit him at point-blank range. That's a tough call against the West Tigers. I don't know about that from Ashley Klein, but the Roosters got six more tackles here. Left-hand side they go. Walker turns it there for Fichetti. Fichetti's just going to take a settler here, and they bring him to a halt 5 metres short of the goal line. All their troops out to the right-hand side, the Roosters. They go deep to Walker. Walker goes to Cherry Evans. Out the back, short ball, Siwa Wong. Great read there from Luai, and Luai gets some assistance from his inside men. The Tigers doing a great job to turn him away so far, the Roosters. Robson goes deep to Watson, long pass out the back to Savala. Well, he cut out three men. Savala takes him on the outside, flicks it out to Billy Smith, and Billy Smith's brought down there by Herbert, and the Tigers just keep turning up here. Four tackles gone, the Roosters are 12 out. Oh, six more tackles, you are kidding. Well, how can they hold on here, the West Tigers? Watson takes it up and he stopped 10 short of the goal line, Darryl.
0: I think they can. They're defending beautifully here. I can't believe they haven't gone to Nwonga Niitawasi here.
1: Out the back, Walker floats it over the top to Nwonga Niitawasi, almost like he heard Darryl up here in the 2GB box, and they get across to bring him down eight short of the goal line, five in from touch. Back towards the centre of the park, it finds Wong. Wong dances across, throws a dummy, and he's stopped down. Nine short of the line by Fainu and Coruscant. About 20 million tackles in a row here for the Tigers. Walker gets a ball out the back. He offloads to Lenu. Lenu's trying to push off May, and he does. Now he runs behind his own player, and Spencer Lenu's going to surrender in the tackle. 12 out from the line, centre of the park. Robson looks to the left-hand side. Cherry Evans deep to Ramsey. They race up. Oh, what a read there from Herbert. Herbert absolutely jammed him.
0: What about a kick for Nwonga Niitawasi? Anyone heard of it?
1: Here's Cherry Evans. Goes to Walker. There's another. He's hurt Darryl again. He kicks to Nwonga Niitawasi. But it is a blunder of a kick, and it's taken by Junior Tupou in his own in-goal area, and there was no Roosters player in the same postcode. So it's a seven tackle set for the Tigers, and they're now 30 out from their own line, Darryl.
0: If I'm Sam Walker's manager, I'm telling the Roosters, send me that offer, I'll sign it now. He's having a Barry Crocker.
1: Mark Picardell on the touchline. The Tigers, how good was that to defend that raid?
11: Yeah, you got to tip your hat, don't you? Just the urgency they showed on their goal line there. I want to
2: I want to give some credit there. Appy Corrissau, he was the player who put the kick pressure on Sam Walker there, forced him into that ordinary kick and got that seven tackle set.
1: Right-hand side they go. Madden kicks early down to the right-hand corner. Sukar's coming through, but Ramsey gets to it. Five out from his own line, and he's brought down there by Madden and Sukar. And the Tigers now, look where they are, Darryl. Yeah. They box the Roosters inside their own 10-metre line. Five in from touch. Now he's...
0: You know what? They haven't come out any better than they did when they went in at half-time, the Roosters. They're not looking any better at all. I'd be getting the big front rower back out there ASAP, Nafahu White. I mean, they've got him and... If they get him and Wong out there, they could have a White and a Wong.
1: Here is that man Wong playing it back long. It gets to Lenu, who bumps off Jerome Luai, comes back and offloads to Connor Watson, and Watson finds a bit of space in between defenders. They bring him down on last five, short of halfway. Cherry Evans kicks downfield to the southwestern corner of the ground. It's a good kick there from Cherry Evans. He splits Buller and Tupou, and it's picked up there by Buller, who beats the tackle of Lindsay Collins. And it was the man who kicked the ball, Cherry Evans, who dragged him to the deck, 20 out from the Tigers' line. Now the Tigers, well, they're looking good here. They've showed plenty of resilience through that attacking raid from the Roosters, and now Sakuru's 12 short of halfway on third tackle. 12 all to score thanks to NRMA Insurance. Terrell May gets a good palm there on Watson and shrugs off Collins as well. Goes at Robson, and Watson and Collins are both back in for a second dig at him. They can't get him to the ground. He plays it four short of halfway. Chorus out on Luai. Luai short ball. Fainu, can he get it out free? He does. Buller's away. Buller's got fullback to beat. He gets the ball away. Sakuru's got a score for the Tigers. Oh my word, Darryl! They defended for their lives, the West Tigers, and now they pick the Roosters right side apart. They have come out here to play in the second half.
0: Oh, have they won? And that's a special try there, the Harvey Norman replay. Corrissau, Luai gives a short ball on the outside to one of the Fainu boys, I think it was, gives it to Buller. He's played well today. He had a bit of work to do, Buller. A lot of blokes would have stuffed that up, but he slowed his run down as he got to the fullback. There was just two of them there, and then you had Sakuru, who was a fair way back. One of the Fainu boys just bumps off Cherry Evans, pops a beautiful ball on the outside to Buller, who's in form again. He's back, Buller, and then he does brilliantly here. He had to slow his run down. He had to look at the fullback who was coming at him. Times the pass beautifully to Sakuru. He does the rest. He's a try-scoring machine, this boy. I think you said he scored 20 in Reggie's, hadn't he, leading up to last week?
1: Yep.
0: He got a double last week. He's got one today.
1: Mark Picariello on the touchline. What a start here for the Tigers.
2: Yeah, really smart play there from Jerome Luai. He just put Samuela Fainu one-on-one with Cherry Evans, the big man on smaller man, and Fainu was able to get that beautiful offload. We see it here on the Harvey Norman replay. Beautiful offload to Buller. Buller sums up the situation nicely, uses his tempo there, slows things down to put Sakuru away, and a great start to the second half. They had to weather the storm there from the Roosters. Back-to-back sets on their goal line, and then they're able to go downfield and post some points themselves.
1: 16-12. The Tigers lead the Roosters thanks to NRMA Insurance. Appy Corrissau now is the conversion attempt. Jock Madden's decided to step down from kicking duties. Corrissau six in from touch. Starts it outside the right end upright. He brings it back. It's good, Darryl. The Tigers have gone up 18 points to 12. You are listening on this Sunday afternoon to the Continuous Call team.
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1: 11 gone on the 2 clock in the second half. And the Roosters find themselves back in the same position they did before half-time. They're trailing the West Tigers. And their edge defence being picked apart.
0: Well, Mike, this at the moment looks like it's going to be a massive upset. They don't look much better than they did in the first half, the Roosters. I think the Tigers look a little bit better. I think they'd be really good in the second half.
1: If they lose here today, and there's still 29 minutes to go, but if they lose here, it puts the Warriors into the box seat for the minor premiership, who are only, I think it's 4 points the difference in their differential with the Panthers. So it makes it... It blows the minor premiership race wide open if the Tigers can stun the Roosters today. They play it five short of halfway. Corrissau, it comes to Terrell May, who costs it up in contact. And now it's with Fichetti. He fires a ball over to Robert Toyer. and now they're up to halfway, the Roosters. So a chance here for the Roosters. They're starting their set just inside Tigers territory. Nuwanga Niniwasi jumps out a dummy half and makes about 10 metres on the play there. 18-12 the score, thanks to NRMA Insurance. The Tigers lead the Roosters here on the continuous call team. Spencer Lenu up into the defensive line. The two Fainu boys there, as was Appy Korosau. They put him to the ground, 35 short of the try line. Lenu now coming to the touchline. Back off the field for the Roosters, and Victor Radley into the game now.
0: So's the Fahu wide. I mean, they'll both make a difference.
1: Jerry Evans, right-hand side, darts back to the left-hand side, fires the ball to Connor Watson, who gives it to Ramsey, and Ramsey just scrambles and finds his front 12 out for the line right in front of the black dot. Robson there at dummy half. He goes to the left. Cherry Evans, who goes deep. Walker, early kick through. Savala's coming through, but it's well read and picked up by Jareen Buller for the Tigers. And they turn him away again, Darryl. The West Tigers, they're leading 18-12 on the scoreboard, and they're turning the Roosters away.
0: Yeah, they are. It was a poor kick from Sam Walker. He's not having a happy game, Sam Walker. He's dug deep into his box of tricks on a few occasions, but he just hasn't been able to come up with the goods. No magic at this stage from Walker.
1: 18-12 to score, thanks to NRMA Insurance. Fainu down the left-hand side on the edge here for the Tigers. They go right-hand side. Bunty Afoa into the game now. Another frizzy haired front rower into the game here at Allianz Stadium.
0: We love frizzy hair.
1: Oh, don't we? Here's Jock Madden kicking on last. It's a wobbly old thing, end over end, but taken no problems there by Nuwanga Niniwasi, who fires it across field to Cody Ramsey. It'll be tackled there by Mayan Sukar, 30 out from the Roosters line. And look at the Roosters here, Darryl. Just so slow to walk back and get themselves behind the advantage line.
0: Yep. It just shows you Victor Radley, who's probably going to get the ball here shortly. He's just walked back. He's just come on the field a couple of minutes ago. He should have plenty of energy.
1: Here's Nafahu White, dragged down right on halfway. He gets a quick play. The ball leaves Terrell May down. And Radley goes to the line, throws a dummy and goes himself. He'll stand in the tackle here. 37 short of the goal line. Walker, short ball, finds Fichetti, and he's going to get a quick play the ball here. Fichetti on last tackle. They leave a marker down. Walker goes high into that, to the end, testing out Buller. But Buller, well, he got a great catch on it, but they've ruled Billy Smith was taken out. So the Roosters, not for the first time this afternoon, will have another repeat set and a great chance to score here.
0: Well, it's a great opportunity. He's given them every chance here. The referee, I thought there was a play. I thought the pass from the dummy half was forward there. I'm just trying to see who was taken out there. Oh, they ruled that the wingers come in and what's that called, an obstructor or whatever it's called.
1: Disruptor. Yeah.
0: Disruptor. I mean, I think it's a big call.
1: Here's Watson now. First play for the Roosters. He stopped 10 short of the goal line, just to the right-hand side of centre field. Nafahu White dances across the middle, and he's hit there. They're going to stand in the tackle. Five out from the line. Seyfarth eventually gets him down around the legs. Six more tackles there from Ashley Klein. They come out to the right. Cherry Evans drops it under for Watson. And it's going to be a penalty to the West Tigers because Victor Radley has just flattened someone in the defensive line.
0: Geez, I want to have a look at this one as well. This is a highly unusual penalty when you've got the ball. Victor Radley's come through. Let me have a look at what's happened here. He's come through.
1: Oh, well, it's just...
0: Mate, they've just run into each other. You know, they've thrown a dummy to Victor Radley. What do you think? You think
1: I don't know.
0: It's a penalty?
1: Well, I don't know.
0: Pig, let's go down to the great Piglet. Do you think that's a penalty?
11: No, I think I'm with you, big man. I think I really question it, especially if the Roosters concede on the play. You know, we see them concede and go down and take... I think that should just be play on. Yeah. I don't know if you should be giving a penalty away just for running into to a player and having a collision.
1: Yeah, I'd agree. I mean... Yeah, if they take the tackle there, it's just incidental and it's play on. Anyway, Tigers with the ball here. They get six more tackles. Sukar will play this, 13 short of halfway. And the Tigers, once again, have turned the Roosters away. Seyfarth goes to Luai, tips on to Fainu, and Fainu throws a dummy and goes at Cherry Evans. He knocks off the veteran 5'8", and is brought down by Siwa Wong, seven short of halfway. Here's Bunty Afoa now, taken there by Nafahu White, and chopped down right on halfway for the Tigers, who lead 18-12 thanks to NRMA Insurance. They go down the short side. Buller tips on to Fainu, who's got a bit of space here, but Cherry Evans drags him down. They're looking good down this left-hand touchline now, the Tigers.
0: Fainu and Buller looking good together.
1: Here's Madden, turns it under for Polley, back into the game for the Tigers. And he's 26 short, centre of the park. Last tackle coming up here for the West Tigers. Right-hand side, Madden goes high into that northeastern corner. Coming through, Billy Smith goes up for it. Oh, it's a great take from Smith because Skelton was lurking. But the Roosters will start this set, Darryl, their own line.
0: Yeah, they got some belief here, the Tigers. And I'll tell you what, they're defending in as a pack. Here, have a look at that. There was three of them in there. Chorus out, just a superstar. But their defence is really good here at the moment. The Roosters aren't doing anything silly, but they're not doing anything creative either.
1: Left-hand side, Butcher back into the game as well for the Roosters. So both starting front rowers into the gap, back into the game. Robson goes to Walker, quick play the ball. And Walker just couldn't find a man to pass to, so he stands and takes the tackle, 10 short of halfway. Back to the middle of the park they go on last. Cherry Evans kicks inside the 40, and Jareem Buller's over there to make sure there's no 40-20 there. He takes it just inside his 20-metre line and brings it back. Jareem Buller on play one, just shy of the 30-metre line, 12 in from the eastern touchline. Left-hand side, it comes to Skelton now, and Skelton's 14 short of halfway on play two for the Tigers. They're up by six here, the Tigers. Will we see one of the great upsets of season 2026 this afternoon? Don't go anywhere here on the continuous call team. A big 22 minutes coming up here at Allianz Stadium. Alex Seyfarth gets them over the halfway line, gets it offload away to Coruscant. And Coruscant's got plenty of room to move, but he took too long and he was collared there by Sam Walker with maybe the appeal of a high tackle, but it's ruled play on by Ashley Klein. Here's Fanua Polley now, and he'll stand here in the tackle. Eventually going to be pulled down right on the 30-metre line. Last tackle here, it's played back. Slow play the ball. Coruscant picks it up eventually, and it comes to Madden, who kicks high. They're going to test out Billy Smith again. Skelton's coming through. Skelton goes up, gets a miss completely, and Savala had to go back for it, Darryl. Well, they all went up for it, and they all missed it.
0: I'll tell you what, at least he chased. At the moment, the Roosters have got no answer for this. I mean, the defence of the Tigers has been superb. Coruscant must, once again, will make another 60 today, but they're struggling to get through the middle here. The West Tigers' defence is as good as it's been all season.
1: You were talking about that halftime spray from Trent Robertson, if he was going to give one or not. A text here, if Trent didn't leave palm prints on glass windows or doors not off hinges, the Roosters aren't going to take out the big dance. They needed a rocket at a halftime, Darryl. Whether they did get it or not, it hasn't worked if they did.
0: I don't think they did. He's too calm. It's not the way he operates.
1: There's Walker kicking on last, back towards the centre of the park. Buller had to cover a fair bit of ground to get there, but he does, and takes that on the full, and pokes his nose through in contact between Fichetti and Savala. The Tigers starting their set, 25 off their own line. There's Skelton now with a carry up and over the 30.
0: They score again here, the Tigers. They're going to make it awfully difficult for the Roosters to go back and get back into this game and win it, because the Tigers at the moment are being so... Well, they've been good. They're so good. They're creating offloads on their left side as well. They just can't go ahead. But there's another
1: one. Now the short side, three on two here. Sekuru goes down the touchline. Two base into space. He's got Coruscant on the inside. He finds Happy Coruscant. And the Tigers have got him again. They are absolutely stripping the Roosters on their edges. And they get him again, Darryl. They extend their lead 22-12. The Tigers lead the Roosters with a kick to come.
0: That's exactly what I say. No score again here. They're gonna have a game on their hand here, the Roosters. I don't know whether they can come back. Coruscant deserves that. He's a superstar. He is without doubt their best player, and I reckon the top 10 players in the competition. Happy Coruscant. He threw the beautiful pass. It was just two hands there. Sukar gets it on the outside to the winger. He did the right thing, the winger, and he threw the ball back on the inside to Appy. They should convert this. They should convert this. It's a great try from them. And look at this. I wouldn't say they're gone, the Roosters. But geez, they got a bit of work to do.
1: Mark Pigarinello on the sideline. We're getting closer to a boil over.
11: Yeah, they're doing a great job, aren't they, the Tigers? And it's on the back of their defence as well, boys. Let's remember, the Roosters have had a heap of possession down here, and the Tigers turned them away on a number of occasions. But the Tigers have been prepared to just stay in that cycle, in that arm wrestle, and really give it back to the Roosters. And now, what's worrying for the Roosters is that they're now splitting them on both edges.
1: Yeah.
11: In the first half, they tore up the Roosters' left edge. Well, they're doing it on both sides now, and that's worrying signs for the Roosters.
1: Certainly is. Happy Coruscant here. 15 out with the conversion attempt, about 21 in from touch.
0: Looks like Fichetti's coming off here. I don't know if this is a HIA or not, but he's got blood coming out of his nose. Don't know whether it's just a normal replacement or whether it's a HIA.
1: So we'll keep an eye on that one, that injury report, thanks to Deep Heat. Boot. Boot. And it looks like we're going to have Egan Butcher coming into the game for the Roosters. And HIA for Celeste Fichetti. Here's Coruscant. Coruscant looked like he pulled it, Darryl, but it's gone between the uprights. 24 points to 12. The Tigers lead the Roosters here at Allianz Stadium. 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
1: Our great drive presenter Clinton Maynard's texted in regarding what product Ashley Klein uses on his head. He reckons it's turtle wax.
0: I'm not sure about that.
1: I'm not across turtle wax, but Clinton's a more educated man than I am as Bunty Afoa takes it off the dead ball line.
0: Please don't say wax around Piggy because he gets very excited.
1: Is that right, Pig?
17: What are we talking about? Darryl?
0: Pest wax in general. You're one sick puppy, Pig.
1: Tigers coming out of their own 20 now. And they're just shy of the 30-metre line on third tackle. They lead 24 points to 12 thanks to NRMA Insurance. Seyfarth takes a carry and hits back behind the markers. He's put down 16, shy of halfway. Coruscant goes for an early kick out of dummy half inside the 40. He takes a carry and hits back behind the markers. He's put down 16, shy of halfway. Coruscant goes for an early kick out of dummy half inside the 40. He's going for the

0: play. They score here. This is all over.
1: They play it eight out for the line through Seyfarth. Left-hand side they come. Buncey Afoa takes it carry. He's going to be stopped by Ramsey and Butcher. A metre short of the right-hand upright. Coruscant looking to the left-hand side. He goes deep. Here's Madden. Madden throws a dummy and goes himself. But they scramble well, the Roosters' right-edge defence. But he gets a quick play the ball. No markers there. Coruscant gives it to Afoa. Buncey Afoa back to Coruscant. Coruscant shapes the kick. He ducks. He weaves. Coruscant is looking for another four-pointer. They stop him a metre short of the goal line. Couple tackles gone here. Safe off at acting half. Just hits and spins and gets it away for Polo. But now Polo now dives and tries to go himself. He's nearly gets to the try line. Left-hand side they go. Here's Luai. Left footstep. Pups it back on the inside to Buller. He gives it back to Madden. They go early kicking behind. Oh, they're coming through the Roosters. But it was a great take there from Billy Smith, who read it well. And the Roosters, well, they've done well there because the Tigers were lurking for another four-pointer, Darryl.
0: No doubt. I mean, this is now time. It's crunch time here for the Roosters. But the Tigers have got to be squeaky clean here. They can't afford to let the Roosters out of here with a soft penalty. They've got to be up in their face and just continue doing what they're doing. They're just frustrating the Roosters.
1: Well, they certainly are. They've got Daly Cherry-Evans taking scoots out of dummy half and just trying to find the tackle. They give it away to Nafahu White now, and he stopped 15 short of halfway. Last tackle coming up for the Roosters. They come right-hand side to Walker. Walker takes it late. Chip over the top from Walker. He was trying to find. He has found a Roosters player. Siwa Wong draws and passes. He goes to Wong into Wasi. Wasi, right foot step back on the inside. And that's going to be low. Well, they've got a penalty here.
0: High shot.
1: Well, that was going to be a changeover. And you said squeaky bum time there, Darryl. Well, they've given away a penalty on last tackle there, the West Tigers, for a high shot.
0: I think it was going to reel six again anyway here to the Roosters. I think they were going to get another lot here. Here's the tap. Let's get back to the game.
1: Cherry Evans gives it to Butcher. Now Butcher runs at Sukar and Buncey Afoa, and they stop him six short of the left-hand upright. Robson looking to the right-hand side. He goes to Radley, turns it under for Nafahu White. Can the Roosters hit back here? God, Lord knows they need a try if they're going to get back into this one. Robson looking to the left. He comes to the right-hand side. Walker goes to Toya. Toya right foot step. He beats his man Sukuru, and the Roosters have gone in through Toya. Well, the Tigers, they've been building nicely, but it was only a matter of time before the Roosters got it together. And Robert Toya scores for the Roosters.
0: Well, you know what? Things can change so quickly here. And in the Harvey Norman replay, it just shows a ball on the outside here from the halfback. Gave it to Toya, who's a quality player. He beats Sukuru quite easily. He's a good player, Sukuru. I don't know how good he is defensively, because that was a pretty average effort from him. Robert Toya says, mate, I played for State of Origin champion. Have a look at this. Put the right footstep on, beating pointlessly. And then they've just gone over and scored with momentum there. You're just in the twinkling of an eye, things can change. You know, and that's exactly what's happened here. Though things have changed so quickly. They're down 24 points to 16 with a kick to come here. He's kicked brilliantly, the halfback. You just get the feeling that they've now got a little bit of momentum at their back. They might be hard to stop, the Roosters.
1: And you just see the class of a strike centre there from Toya, Mark Pigarinel. What a right foot step that was.
2: Yeah, just the footwork beat Sukuru there, didn't he? He was going to the outside, and Toya just cut back on the inside, then back out to get in between defenders and just gets the Roosters back into the game. You can't believe it, can you? It's been all the Tigers in this second half, but they've found a way. This is an important kick here from Sammy Walker, but still plenty of time, 14 minutes remaining on the clock.
1: Yeah, we just saw the replay of the high shot where the Roosters got their penalty, and it was, I think the word fair to say would be incidental, the contact from Jerome Luai and Mark the Wanganui Tawasi, but it's all history now. Sam Walker with the conversion attempt. He hits the left hand upright. No goal for the Roosters. And Sammy Walker with his head in his hands. The margin remains 8. 24-16. The Tigers lead the Roosters. You are listening to the Continuous Call team.
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1: So Madden will get us back underway, kicking to the northwestern corner of the ground. The Tigers with an 8-point margin here, and finally the goal kicking. So it's gone their way with Walker missing that one.
0: Might have missed the kick. But I just feel as though that try's going to, they're going to have their tails up here, and they're going to have to be at their best now, the Tigers, after looking likely to come up with an upset here. I'm now worried for them.
1: 14 minutes remaining on the 2 years clock. Mark Nwangani Tuasi nearly goes through just off a yardage carry, and you can see a bit of confidence here in the Roosters now.

0: He plays it back. Robson goes to Butcher out the back. Walker, cutout ball. He finds Billy Smith. Smith takes him on and they make a good tackle there. The Tigers, Herbert and Skelton as well. They're just over halfway, the Roosters. It goes to Walker, now to Butcher. And Butcher's wrapped up there by Sukar May and Bunty are forward too. 42 out from the Tigers line. They play it back on four. Robson jumps out of dummy half and tries to split the markers, but they get him down 30 shy of the try line. Last tackle comes to Walker. Walker goes high. They're going to test out Buller here. Buller goes up for it. Oh, Buller, what a take. Jareem Buller, he's been sensational this afternoon, Darryl, and he stood up for his side that just there.
1: He did brilliantly there. He has been good. He's been a bit off the last 6 or 8 weeks, Buller, but we know what a good player he is, and he and Corris out today. Oh, they nearly dropped the ball, but they held onto it. Here, they've got to get those big forwards going forward here. Let's go, Tigers. Come on.
0: Here's Sakuru. He's topped down by his opposite number there, just short of the 20-metre line. Now Tupou. Tupou's put down. Making about 8 metres on the play there for the Tigers. Last tackle. They're going to be kicking this inside their own 30-metre line through Madden. Kicks downfield. Billy Smith's going to take it on his own 30 on the full. And he brings it back over the 40-metre line. Now nearly at halfway, Billy Smith. So the Roosters starting to get a bit of territory in the arm wrestle here. They go back to the left-hand side for Savala, who comes in between the markers, and he gets his way into Tigers territory. Plays it 5 metres over halfway. Robson dummy half, goes to Radley. Nafahu White tips on and finds Siwa Wong. And they scramble to get down the big back rower. They can't, though. He stands in the tackle and he'll play it. Well, it's come loose there, and is ruled by Ashley Klein a hand on the play, a hand on the ball. And they take a quick tack here. Robson takes a quick tap, but he's lost it. Let's come out. Colin from Robson, picked up here by Jareem Buller for the Tigers. Well, it's not your day, Darryl. It's not your day. What is going on?
1: Well, he took the quick tap. It looked like he'd split them, but one of the Tigers players came in. I reckon he slapped at the ball, and the ball came loose. You know what, I don't think that was a penalty to start with, and I think justice has been served there.
0: That's the rugby league god stepping in for the Tigers, because that was should not have been a penalty on Siwa Wong. Here's Terrell May, gets a good bump there on Nat Butcher, gets the offload away to Coruscant. He hands it off to Buller, and Buller's now just shy of the halfway line. Four tackles gone here for the West Tigers. They lead 24-16 thanks to NRMA Insurance. Madden goes to Fainu, and Fainu's chopped down on the edge there by Toya and Cherry Evans. Last tackle, it comes to Madden. Right foot kick high, deep. Ramsey's underneath it. Sakura is coming through. Sakura misses the tackle. A left foot step there from Ramsey. He beats Coruscant too. Now he takes him on down the touchline, but Tupou reels him in. Great work there from Cody Ramsey. It's picked up by Toya out of dummy half, and he makes 8 metres on the play. He's brought down 11 short of halfway. 15 in from the Western touchline at Allianz Stadium. Butcher now gets back to the middle of the field. Nat Butcher, and he's going to stand here and play it just over halfway. Robson goes left-hand side. Walker, he's got a hard-running Butcher. He goes out of the back. Savala, who tips on to Billy Smith, and Skelton did a great job there. Got his man down. Oh, Billy Smith said something to Savala, so the Roosters look like they're arguing amongst themselves here. Walker fires a pass to Radley. Radley drifting across field. Throws a long one to Siwa Wong. He taps it on to Toya. Toya down the touchline. Gives it to Nwanganeetawasi. They're coming. He beats two tackles. Martin Nwanganeetawasi. He's over the try line. Has he got it down? I don't know. I don't know if he's got it down, Darryl.
1: Oh, they're going to be. He's going to win.
0: He's given the try. Ashley Klein. The Roosters hit back again. And the margin comes down to four. Less than 10 minutes remaining on the Tui's clock, and we have got a hell of a finish coming up at Allianz Stadium.
1: Oh, he's just a magician. Jeez, he's a hell of a player. Nwanganeetawasi. We're going to miss him. I want to have a look at this head on. I mean, no one had a better view than the referee and the lines person there, Belinda Sharp. They've ruled that it was a try. I want to see a head on myself. Nwanganeetawasi gets it. Beats one, beats two, beats Luai. Comes to the fullback. Bumps him off. Over the top is Sakuru. They're both trying to hold him up. The ball lands short. He rolls over. Brute strength. He's trying to get it down. The ball's in the air. Surely someone can come in and stop this. Oh, has he dropped it? Oh. Has he dropped the ball? I don't know.
0: He didn't, I will say, he didn't look confident when he got up, Mark Nwanganeetawasi. Let's go to the touchline, Mark Pigiridel.
2: I think he loses the ball. I think as he goes to put it down, I think he loses the ball. I don't know if this will be a try.
1: Let's have a look.
3: I've just got a time off.
0: He's lost control there.
1: I think his hand's still on.
0: His hand's still on the ball.
1: I think it's a try. We saw one given the other night. I think they'll give this as well. It's controversial, but I think they'll give it.
2: hand stayed on the footy, Big Martin. I think you're right.
0: 24-20. The Tigers lead the Roosters. That's with a kick to come here for the Chooks.
3: Sam.
0: And Ashley Klein just telling Sam Walker to...
3: Sam. Under review, mate.
0: To wait, so it is under review. Still not confirmed here.
1: Surely it's been under review.
0: They're going to go upstairs here, boys. Wyatt Raymond, senior review official, wants another look at it.
4: We've cleared all aspects of play in the lead-up. Momentum takes Mark into the end goal. Just looking at possession now. As you can see here, the ball comes away from the forearm and he no longer has a grip of his fingers.
0: No try!
4: To re-grip or hold the ball prior to grounding it, and he fails to do so. This is a knock-on over the goal line. We have a decision.
0: Well, I will say, Nwanga Nidawasi didn't look confident when he got up from that. And I think he knew it was a 50-50. And the Tigers survive again, boys.
1: What's the one we saw the other night where there was a great deal of doubt about whether it was a try or not, and they gave it? Was it Friday night? I can't remember. There's that much football going on. How good's this? How good's rugby league?
0: Rugby league! On the continuous call team, the Tigers are up 24-16 and there's 10 minutes remaining on the Tui's clock. Don't go anywhere. We've got a hell of a finish at Allianz Stadium. Coruscant, left-hand side goes to Herbert and the Tigers, gee, their fans have been put through the ringer this season. They would be screaming for this victory. And now Herbert's lay on the ground. He wants a penalty for some high contact.
1: It was Jermaine Asako the other night that they awarded a try to. I thought there was severe doubt. I don't see much difference there. Let's have a look. Someone's on report. This will be a penalty.
0: Well, it's Victor Radley. High contact. Yeah, he's got high contact on the chin of Herbert.
1: Victor has inflicted some more heavy contact here on Herbert. Did hit him in the jaw. 24-16. The Tigers are in front here. How long have we got to go? 9.5.
0: 9.5 on the 2 years clock, Darryl.
1: Can you give us a buckle up, please, Iron Mike?
0: Please. Buckle up!
1: Yes. Piglet, a buckle up from the pig.
2: Buckle up, boys.
1: Thank you. Thanks, Mr. Enthusiasm.
0: That was a second gear buckle up from Piggy.
1: That's like your old DP.
0: Hey, we've come a long way since then.
1: Yes,
0: here's
1: have.
0: The Tigers shifting back to the middle. And Sukar will stand in the tackle 5 metres over the halfway line. So the Tigers now into Roosters territory on play. On second tackle, it's Fainu. Fainu's over the 40. Backing his way towards the Roosters 30-metre line. He'll play it here, centre of the park. Left-hand side, Madden. Madden deep to Luai. Luai fires it to Sukuru. Puts a left-foot step on Toya. And he'll take the tackle. 17 in from the Western touchline. 30 out from the Roosters line. Corris out. Goes right-hand side to Luai. Darting across field. Goes to Madden out the back. They got numbers here. If they can go, Buller. Buller gets it on to Herbert. Herbert, oh, he tried to take on there Savala. And Savala did a great job to pull him down. They're now 15 short of the Roosters goal line. Last tackle here. Madden, he's going to kick to the eastern corner. He's going up for his Buller, but it's another great take from Cody Ramsey, who Ramsey finds a bit of space. And he gets a good tackle there. Madden was there to make the tackle for the Tigers, as was Herbert and Sukar. And they stop him 20 out from the line. 24-16, the Tigers lead the Roosters, Darryl. 8 minutes remaining.
1: Oh, mind, Mike, you just know there's more twists and turns in this. He almost went straight through then, the fullback Cody Ramsey. But it was a great tackle, one-on-one by Jock Madden. Stopped him. Here's the Roosters spreading it wide. Plenty of Tigers defenders there, but they're going to go wide the other side again.
0: Here's Toya. He's brought down. Gee, he's a strong centre. He's quick, fast, and so strong. Back to the centre of the park. Nafahu White. They've got a number here. The Roosters, if they can get the ball away, it comes across for Kenny. Back into the game after that HIA. For Kenny's gone through. For Kenny, they're scrambling the Tigers, and they drag him down. Last tackle here for the Roosters. They're 15 short of the goal line. 15 in from touch. Walker. Walker throws a pass to Radley. Radley kicks off the corner of his boot. Mark Nwanga Nidawasi plucks it out of the sky before it goes over the touchline. Back on the inside to Siwa Wong. It's Victor again. He gets it to Butcher. It's still last. He hands it off to Nwanga Nidawasi. He sweeps aside Coruscant's tackle. Beats another. Flick on the inside to Walker. Oh, it's Roosters magic.
1: Oh,
0: they've gone up here at Allianz Stadium. It took something special to break the Tigers' defence, but they're not going to take that one off them, Darryl.
1: Well, the Harvey Norman replay. I've got no idea how they scored that try. The kick from Victor Radley was just a Barry Crocker. He'll never kick again. It was a shocking kick, but the only plus side was it went to Mark Nwanga Nidawasi, who beat a one or two of them, popped it back on the inside to Piketty. He gave it back to Radley. Bradley. Bradley then gives it to Butcher. Butcher gives it to the Wanganeeta Wazi. He's a magician, just a magician. Flicks it back to Sammy Walker, who scores out wide. I mean, Coruscant's up there talking to the ref. I don't know what they're talking about here.
0: Well, Ashley Klein has again told Sam Walker to hold off on his conversion attempt, and we might see another review here.
1: I saw nothing wrong with it, but I want to see.
3: Confirm, Sam, let's go.
0: Okay, try and confirm. We're ready to go. So Walker, 21 metres out, 15 in from the Western touchline. A chance to narrow the margin to 2 points. It's 24-20. The Tigers leading the Roosters thanks to NRMA Insurance. 6 minutes left on the Tuohy's clock. And Walker, with 3 from 4 this afternoon, steps in, right foot strike. This one looks better. He's kicked it, Darryl. 24-22. We got a ball game here at Allianz Stadium. A 2-point ball game. 6 minutes left on the Tuohy's clock. Can the Tigers hold on?
1: Well, I don't know if they can. I don't know if they can. Look, if they lose this game, I feel desperately sorry for them because the effort's been enough. And we see one of the Fainu boys is off here. He's had a big game, but he's limping away. So maybe his season's in jeopardy. I don't know, but he won't be back. I don't know who they've put on. I think players like Seyfarth and Happy Coruscant and Fevan Fainu, Terrell May, they don't deserve to be in a losing side here. They're still in front, and there's only, 6 minutes to go, but oh, it's a long 6 minutes against the Roosters.
0: Kicking off is Madden down to the northwestern corner of the ground. It's fielded by Cherry Evans and given back to Nafahu White, who's coming back with a vengeance, and he's met there by Seyfarth and May, Coruscant as well. He'll play it right on his 20-metre line. Left-hand side, Mark the Wanganeeta Wasi, the magician. He gets a carry, beats a tackle of Fainu, and he's put down there by Suka and Pole as well. He's just short of the 30. We'll slow play the ball. Robson goes to Radley. Radley goes himself, finds a bit of space between Seyfarth and May. Sione Fainu in there as well to chop him down. Now it's with Butcher, and Butcher gets to the halfway line for the Roosters. Four tackle here for the Roosters. They got one more up their sleeve before their last play. Walker out the back to Ramsey. They race up on him. He's gone through Ramsey. He pops the ball away to Savala. That's going to be a sin bin because he was taken by Herbert before he caught the ball. Are we going to see a man in the sin bin here, Darryl?
1: No, I don't think you will. I bet he doesn't. I think he deserves to go in. Referee's saying no. They're all pleading with him. I think it was the winger who took him out, wasn't it? But I think it's definitely a sin bin. He had grabbed him and stopped him without the ball.
0: Yeah, it's Skelton who's grabbed hold of Savala before he's caught the ball.
1: They're looking at it.
0: They're still appealing, the Roosters.
1: Mate, they're going to look at it. He just said he'll go to the bin. He's got to go to the bin. He's not going to. Come on.
0: So the Roosters with a tap restart here. 35 out for the line. They're going to take the 2 points. So they will go to level this game through Sam Walker's boot.
1: I wouldn't have. I'd go for the win. I don't think. Maybe the 1 point. Well, won't that throw the top of the ladder into turmoil with 1 point up there? But he should be in the bin. He should be in the bin.
0: Well, they score if he doesn't drag him back, because he had a man on his outside unmarked, Savala. So it might just be a bit of gamesmanship there from Jarrell Skelton, which keeps the Tigers alive, and he stayed on the field. So a penalty goal coming up here from Sam Walker.
1: It's no gimme. He's a long way out. He's 35 out. He's probably halfway between the goalposts and the touchline. He's a pretty good goal kicker, though. He's kicking at 71%. I'm going to give you another fact. He's kicking at 75% today. Just thought I'd throw that in.
0: That's that stats thanks to Jack Daniels, of course.
1: Yes, I'm sorry, Jack.
0: 15 in from the eastern touchline there. Sammy Walker steps in with this one. Right foot strike. He's got plenty of length on it. He's got it, Sam Walker. He's levelled things up. 24 all. The Roosters level with the West Tigers. And the Tigers have been so brave trying to hold on to this lead. We are now back square at level pegging with 4 minutes left on the Tuohy's clock.
1: And they've got all the momentum, the Roosters, haven't they? I mean, they've scored. They were down, 24-12 not long ago. 24-16, 24-22, now 24 all. They've got 4 minutes to go, and they're running now with great purpose and great desire. I just don't know what the Tigers can do here. They can't feel sorry for themselves. They've got to get up there and find a mistake from the Roosters.
0: A kick off through Jock Madden, goes to Cherry Evans again. Nafahu White comes back straight at Api Korosau. And there's three of them in there, the Tigers, to bring him down just shy of his 20-metre line, 15 in from the Western touchline. They want six more tackles, the Roosters fans here at Allianz, but they're not going to get it. Now Nwangani Nwasi, they get up and stop him quickly. The Tigers defenders trying to stop him, take down that space. Left-hand side, they go to Butcher. Butcher's over the 30-metre line, and he's stopped 16 short of halfway. Left-hand side of the centre of the field. Radley takes a carry now, gets a good bump on Api Korosau. And through the help of Luai, they get into the ground. Seven short of halfway, the Roosters. Back with the Fahu White for his second carry of the set. And he's over the halfway line now, the Roosters. Last tackle coming up. They play it 5 metres into Tigers territory. Cherry Evans kicks downfield. Right foot, it's a deep kick taken there by Tupou. Five out from his own line. And the Tigers, they're going to have to go the length of the field here. Or at least 50 if they're going to get a chance at field goal. 3 minutes remaining on the Tui's clock. Sukuru takes the carry. He'll play this 15 out from his own line. Api Korosau there at dummy half. Look at the Roosters' line speed. They're up and about and they chop down Skelton. Quick smart. He'll play this just shy of his 20-metre line. 22 in from the eastern touchline. It comes back across now for Fainu. And gee, the Tigers, they're just going one out.
1: Yeah,
0: now you can see the fatigue, Darryl.
1: Nothing planned here. They're just going straight up here.
0: Here's Luai out the back. Goes tunnel ball, Sukuru. Sukuru takes on Toya, but it's a good low tackle there from his opposite number. And Cherry Evans over the top. They bring him down just on the 30-metre line. So Jock Madden's going to kick 25 out from his own line. He gets a long floating kick downfield. Taken there by Ramsey, 25 out from the Roosters. And he brings it back just six short of halfway. Great field position here for the Roosters. 24 all the score. 2 minutes remaining on the Tui's clock. Savala with a carry now. And the Roosters are going to have a great chance here to set up for a field goal during this set. Second play gone. They're 3 metres into Tigers territory. Right-hand side towards the middle of the park. Radley tips on for Nafahu White. Nafahu hits and spins, gets it off right away, and it's picked off by the Tigers. I think it's Terrell May. And now the Tigers start their set inside Roosters territory. Fanuapole's got the ball. Oh, how the tables have turned.
1: Yeah.
0: Now the Tigers are 37 out from the Roosters line. It's the second tackle, and they've got a great chance. Here's Terrell May, centre of the park, Darryl. Who's going to kick it for the Tigers? That's the question. Api Korosau, left-hand side. He finds Safar. They're just taking it simple here, the Tigers. That's going to be playing it now. 25 out from the line. Well, we had a stop here from Ashley Klein. I think Victor Radley's going to be sent for an HIA.
1: Yeah, someone is. Yeah, it's Radley.
0: Time off here from Ashley Klein. I wonder who it's going to suit here because the Tigers are out on their feet.
1: I think it suits the Tigers here. I mean, surely the Brains Trust should be getting together saying, this is tackle four. We're right in the middle of the park. They're thinking of going to the left. Go to the right. Don't go to the left.
0: They've got two plays remaining. 80 seconds left on the Tui's clock. It's 24 all thanks to NRMA Insurance. We're on the verge of potentially one of the biggest upsets of the year here at Allianz Stadium. They go to the left-hand side to Pole on fourth tackle. So they'll have to come back to the middle of the park on last.
1: Madden.
0: Chance here. Madden set up for a field goal attempt. Luai's in his left pocket. It goes to Madden. He takes the shot. Madden takes the shot. He's kicked it. He's kicked the field goal. The West Tigers go 1 point in front. It's 25-24. We've got a minute left on the Tui's clock and we might just have, Darryl, the biggest upset of the year.
1: I think it is. I think it is the biggest upset. We've still got time on the clock. 1 minute and 1 second. Now, they clearly will go a short kickoff here. They've got to. But the Tigers have to make sure they get possession here. I don't know why they've got blokes back behind the 10-metre line. Get them up a bit.
0: Cody Ramsey clearly looking for a short kickoff here. The Roosters stacked out to the right hand side, and there's going to be a great contest here between the aerial threats. Here we go. It's gone about 18 metres going up for Billy Smith, but it's taken by the Tigers. It's knocked back to Jerome Luai, and the Tigers are 50 seconds from a famous victory. Jerome Luai, shock horror's got a cramp, and he's very slow back to his feet now. He's 9 in from touch. He's 30 out from the Tigers line, and they've just got to hold the ball here. Safe Arth just takes it safe. wraps it up and takes the tackle with Butcher. That's two tackles gone for the Tigers. 35 seconds left. Now it's Terrell May. Just picks it up at dummy half, and he's taken down straight away there by Nat Butcher. They've gone about 3 metres in three tackles, the Tigers. Vanua Polo now. He goes back to the middle of the park, and he's 12 out from the halfway line. Nothing silly here from the Tigers. Fourth tackle. Safar takes it, and he wraps it up in two hands. Goes at Cherry Evans and just takes the tackle. And he's going to be pulled down short, 3 metres short of the halfway line. Last tackle, there's 10 seconds left. Luai out to the left-hand side. Coruscant just grubbers it over the touchline. Can the Roosters get a scrum feed? They're going to have a scrum feed 5 metres into Tigers territory. They've got 1 second on the clock. There's the full-time siren. Ashley Klein has called time off.
1: Yeah, he's blown the whistle. Now they're going to play this.
5: From Dally. It's pretty in the on-field decision. The ball was kicked into touch. Time has expired, however.
1: Time has expired. He blew the whistle before the hooter went.
5: But unless it's a penalty.
1: How's it a penalty? He's saying unless it's a penalty, how can you penalise him?
4: Possession's clear by Appy.
1: Kicks it into
4: Appy
1: touch.
4: Appy now kicks the ball. The kicker is clear from a contact point of view and the ball goes into touch. The challenge is unsuccessful.
5: Unsuccessful, guys.
0: It's full time here at Allianz Stadium and we have just witnessed one of the greatest upsets in recent memory. The struggling West Tigers, 8 losses in a row, have defeated the Sydney Roosters, the minor premiers in waiting, who have come off 8 wins in a row. 25-24, the West Tigers have stunned the Roosters, Darryl. What a game here at Allianz Stadium.
1: How good is rugby league? How good is it to see an underdog win occasionally? That is a magnificent win for them. The Roosters probably premiership favourites leading into this. And on the other hand, the Tigers have just been awful. Two of our punters here today said they'd lose by 50. I brilliantly said they'd only lose by 30. It was great work from me. It's just amazing.
0: Oh, what an 80 minutes we've just seen, Darryl. I mean, the Roosters, so many times threatening to come back into that game. They were probing the Tigers for the last 15 minutes, and they turned them away. And that offload in the last set when the Roosters, you thought for all money we're going to have a shot at field goal there.
1: Yep.
0: Just handed it back to the Tigers on a silver platter.
1: Terrell May had a great game. That's the best game he's had in a Tigers jersey. Terrell May, he was great today, but geez, he had some mates with him. Look at them here. They should be celebrating the Tigers. Let's hope they don't go overboard like maybe another club from Sydney did last week. But let's just take your time. I don't know who they've got to play in the last 2 weeks, but that's a big win for them.
0: So full time here at Allianz Stadium, 25 points to 24. The West Tigers have defeated the Sydney Roosters. And I tell you what, we'll dive into it a little bit more post-match because we are going to hear from some of the players very shortly with Mark Piggy Riddell. But it could have been more comprehensive from the Tigers. They outscored the Roosters 5-4. All right, let's head down to the field now. Mark Piggy Riddell.
2: Here I am with Alex Seyfarth. Alex, just describe that. And obviously, everyone knows it's been such a tough period for you blokes, but what you did today was something special.
6: Yeah, definitely, mate. I think we've spoken about it during the last few weeks. We want to finish off the year strong. We had a strong start to the season and a bit of a lull in the mid part, but we want to finish off strong. So we're going to the preseason and really going there with a lot of belief that we got the team to compete in the NRL. And I think we showed that today with you, just our fight. So yeah, we got 2 more games left to go in the season. And if we can keep turning like that, we can leave at the end of the game with our heads held high.
2: Mate, it was a tough one early on. You got out to a good start, but then the Roosters jagged a try right on the halftime break. Main messages from Benji?
6: I think just complete our sets, get to our kick and kick chase. I think when we done that throughout the game, we really built a lot of pressure. They were kicking from inside their half, and if they're a team getting the ball on our try line, they're a great attacking team. That's why they come at first. So if we could just get back into the grind, complete our sets, kick long, defend up, I think, yeah, we'll go a long way to win the game.
2: What about that last 10 minutes or so?
6: Oh, mate, they're a quality side, so we're just hanging on there and just battling hard to get the win.
2: Well done, mate. Congratulations. Enjoy it.
6: Thanks, mate.
0: There he is, Alex Seyfarth, Tigers forward with Mark Piggy Riddell there down on the Allianz Stadium playing field. 25-24, a huge upset here at Allianz Stadium, and we'll hear from a couple more Tigers players very, very shortly. But the Tigers threw 2 tries to Jarrell Skelton, 1 to Tony Suka, Solomonis Okuru, and Appy Coruscant. and it was the field goal from Jock Madden just before full time who secures the winner for the West Tigers. Let's head back down to the field now. Mark Piggy-Riddell.
7: Yes.
0: We'll come back to Piggy in just a moment, but here we go. Mark Piggy-Riddell's down there with Jerome Luai.
2: Yeah, down here with Jerome Luai. Jerome, you know, a tough 8 weeks, but nice to show some fight today against a premiership heavyweight and get a job done.
7: Yeah, we've always had that in us. Sorry, I lost my voice, bro. Yelling too much. Didn't want them to come back. We got that in this team, and I'm so proud. Like, before the season finished, you know, we got to show what we were capable of, sort of thing, you know. So we still got two games to go, and hopefully we use this as momentum.
2: I'm not sure Terrell May would have taken a more important intercept in that last couple of minutes.
7: Oh, you popped up in the right time, man. Low-key thought it was Jesus or something, you know. It was a big play for us in the context of the game. And Jock Madden ices out on his first game back in a while.
2: Yeah, it was good, wasn't it? Jock Madden at half. A lot of the boys upstairs saying it looked very steady when he's at seven and allows you to do what you do.
7: He's a genuine seven, bro, and I think he likes that responsibility. We should have won that game by a bit more if we got those goal kicks, so I'll be roasting him after this.
2: What about Appy? Just keeps on keeping on. Comes up with big plays when you need him.
7: Yeah, he's our captain for a reason. Probably haven't had the results to sort of show what he's capable of, but he's always there in the fight, bro.
2: Well done, mate. Enjoy, Jerome.
7: Take care, brother.
0: There he is, Jerome Luai down there with Mark Piggy-Riddell.
2: I can't hear
0: full-time, 25-24, the West Tigers over the Sydney Roosters here at Allianz Stadium. Jock Madden with that field goal 60 seconds before full time. I've got my Roosters mate Mitch texting me saying, finally, Jock found his kicking boots. Well, Darryl, as we said, not a great afternoon kicking from Jock Madden. It would have been a bigger gap if he had kicked a few conversions, but he had the final say in the end.
8: May not have been such an exciting game, though. I mean, they got the right result in the end. I thought they thoroughly deserved the victory, the West Tigers. They tried their butts off today, and Benji would be absolutely proud of them, and I suppose you've got to say, where's that been? Because today they were phenomenal. They had a lot of players out today too, don't forget. They had a number of their best players out of the side, but it was just so good. Is this Jock Madden? Did he get an award? I think he's getting some award. He's making a statement. I didn't have him in my top three, but he played very well.
0: Let's hear from Jock Madden now.
9: And to the boys, Roosters, great game there, so thanks, guys.
8: There you go. That was short and sharp for us.
0: Player of the match, Jock Madden.
10: Congratulations to Jock and the West Tigers on their victory here.
0: Awarded a medal there for Player of the Match. It is time for the Continuous Call Team's Player of the Match Award. Shortly, we'll give you the three players in the running. If you're in New South Wales or Queensland, be one of the first three callers through on the prize line, 1-300-722-873. The first caller will get first choice of the three players and so on. Then when Big Man announces his Player of the Match, the caller that has that player will win a special Continuous Call Team limited edition 40th anniversary jersey. It's all thanks to Sonali. 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Ready when you are, Sonali Sports. Gear up for performance. And the three players in contention for the Player of the Match tonight, thanks to Darryl Broman, Terrell May, Mark Nwanganitawasi and Appy Korosau. So call that prize line now, 1-300-722-873. Terrell May, Mark Nwanganitawasi and Appy Korosau. We will take a quick break here on the Continuous Call Team full time at Allianz Stadium. What a roller coaster of an 80 minutes we've just seen here. One of the great upsets in recent memory. The West Tigers 25 over the Sydney Roosters 24. Mike Pearsall here with Darryl Broman and Mark Piggy-Riddell. 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
0: Yes, welcome back to the Continuous Call Team live from Allianz Stadium, where we've just seen one of the great upsets. The West Tigers 25 have defeated the Sydney Roosters 24. A Jock Madden field goal. The defining moment here. A minute from full time. And what a match we've just seen, Daryl. Blows open the minor premiership race. And more to what Piggy was saying during the match, I think mentally for the other teams, they would have seen the Roosters vulnerable on their edge defence a couple of weeks out from the finals, and they'll be taking great note of what they saw from the Tigers this afternoon.
8: I don't think there's much doubt about that. They were pretty poor first half, and their left side defence, and on that side they had Savala, I think Billy Smith, also maybe Sam Walker defending on that side. I mean, that was really vulnerable. There were some really poor reads from them. And in the end, it hurt them badly. Like the West Tigers probably should have won by a bit more. They missed those first three goals. And in the end, he became a hero, Jock Madden, by kicking the field goal. But he's a good player, Jock Madden. I said during the call at the start of the game, I've always liked Jock Madden because he's just never been able to nail down a permanent position wherever he's played. He's had a few clubs over his period of time, but he just straightens them up, and I thought he was good tonight. I didn't think he was in the top three. I know he got man of the match here, but I thought he was very, very good tonight. Mate, how happy Coruscant didn't win man of the match anywhere else, I don't know. He's a superstar.
0: And we've just got Piggy now back in the box. Piggy, what a match down there. You saw it there at ground level. The Roosters' edge defence picked apart. They hit back. We knew they'd come hard in the end.
18: Yep.
0: But great resilience there from the West Tigers to hold them at bay.
18: Yeah. It would have been disappointing if they didn't get that one, because they were the better side for long periods of that game. But the Roosters were coming to get them. That Terrell May intercept, and I'm not sure what you boys have spoken about or not, but that was the turning point.
8: Mate,
18: at the end of the day,
8: do you agree that's his best game for the Tigers?
18: He did a great job today.
8: I
18: thought he was really strong through the middle. I just heard of the back end of that. Coruscant, when plays needed to be made, he just stands up. He just stands up and comes up with them.
0: That 40-20 was huge, wasn't it?
18: Huge in the context of the game. He scored a try as well.
8: He's got an amazing motor. He's just everywhere.
18: Yep.
8: His passing is always good. His dummy half work is as good as anyone in the competition. And he's just a workaholic. He's a great player.
0: 131873 is the open line this evening. Thanks to your local club. The best place to relax, enjoy a meal and watch the footy live and loud this season. Give us a call. We'd love to know what you made of that. Probably a game of the season contender, you'd have to say. I think given the context and the way that the Tigers have been struggling lately, they pushed them all the way and got the chocolates in the West Tigers. So give us a call, 131873. We'd love to hear from you this afternoon. 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When the footy on and you can't miss a moment, get Macca's delivered for a 99 cent delivery fee only on the My Macca's app. Plenty to choose from here, Big Man. What was your Macca's well played moment this afternoon?
8: I think we just discussed it. I think the intercept that he took, Terrell May took, because I think the game was in the balance. It was 24 all then. They had the ball, they were on the attack. They would have had a shot at a field goal, the Roosters, and had they kicked it, you'd think they'd probably win the game. But I think the intercept from Terrell May to put himself in that position was brilliant. I thought it was just, he was great today. And I must admit, I've been a bit disappointed with him in a West Tigers jersey. But today, he showed what a good player he is, and I thought he was outstanding.
0: It's time to announce the three contestants in line for the Continuous Call Team's Player of the Match. Rob from Glen Alpine, am I saying that right?
8: Yep.
0: Glen Alpine chose Abby Corrissau. David from Canada Bay chose Terrell May. And James from South Hurstville chose Mark Nwanganeetawasi. Big man, your Player of the Match tonight.
8: I think by the length of the straight, it was Abby Corrissau. I thought he was superb. He's just such a genuine footballer who plays for the right reasons, and he's just good at what he does. And I think without him today, they probably don't win the Tigers. I think Appy Corrissau was by far the best player on the field.
0: So congratulations to Rob from Glen Alpine. You chose Appy Corrissau, who is the Continuous Call Team's Player of the Match. You've won a special Continuous Call Team limited edition 40th anniversary jersey. It's thanks to Sonali. 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And the Jack of All Trades Player of the Year Award, thanks to Jack Daniels. Big man, Appy Corrissau had your three. What about your two and one?
8: Terrell May, two. And I thought in a losing side, Nwanganeetawasi once again was just outstanding. He was one of the reasons, probably the major reason, they got back to 24 all. I mean, he's just unstoppable. He's got some magic. He's got fantastic hands. And I just think he's a superstar. Plus, he knows who I am and I like him a lot.
0: That's all thanks to Jack Daniels. There's only one Jack. On the text line, Joey says, how good is rugby league? That's from a Chook supporter. Joel from Newcastle says, the Roosters don't deserve the minor premiership. They got a couple of close wins that they didn't deserve. I'm glad the Tigers got them this evening. And Dave says, Iron Mike, Piggy and Big Man, a great call. Thank you. Let's head to your local club open line now. 131-873 is that open line number. Jordan's called in from Campbelltown, Tigers territory. Jordan, good afternoon.
19: Yeah, good evening, mate. I just want to talk about the elephant in the room. I mean, why did you think Roosters played the way they did? They had they wanted to conserve themselves for the finals.
8: No.
19: They didn't want to, play all out and playing at probably 80%. Of their potential.
8: Mate, I don't think that's the reason at all. I don't think they wanted to conserve themselves for the finals. I think they underestimated the West Tigers. I think they read what was written in the paper all week, that they were going to win and win easily. I mean, we thought they would win and win easily. And you know what? Sometimes that just gets secreted in your mind. And you go out there, you don't put 100% in. Most weeks they put 100% in, and it shows, because they win reasonably easily on most occasions. But today they were just off the pace a bit, and it wasn't just one of them; it was the whole squad. I thought they were all pretty quiet, and that's my opinion. Why they didn't perform today, because they took their opponents lightly. And mate, in this game, in this standard of rugby league, even if you're running first, last, wherever you're running, normally there's no easy games, even though we've seen, blowout scorelines, and the Roosters were involved in one of them a few weeks ago when they beat North
0: Cowboys,
8: Cowboys 82-12 or whatever it was. But normally you don't have games like that. And in this grade, if you're at just, 10% down and the other mob's up by 10% on their best stuff, you're in trouble if you don't produce it. And they didn't today. They were outplayed today. The Tigers thoroughly deserved that victory.
0: Thank you for your call, Jordan. 131-873 is that open line number. On the text line, plenty coming in here. Michelle says, where did that come from? Gives us fans a bit of hope. Appy, sensational. And the rest, for the first time, showed some guts. Great ball skills by Buller too. He took some beauties. Bring on 2027. I'll be there. Natalie says, hi, boys. Just wanted to say up the Tigers from Eagle Vale. And another one here, one of our regular texts contributors, Georgia. She always texts in about the Tigers. Hi, guys. I've now stopped crying. I honestly don't care if my Tigers win or lose, as long as they put in 100%. Thank you, boys. Kind regards from Georgia. Well, Georgia, I've got to say, I've got a lot of family and friends who are Tigers supporters, and no one suffers more through the NRL than the West Tigers fans, don't they? And they deserve that this afternoon. They deserve a win like that.
18: Yeah, and there's breaking news as well. I didn't get it in the call. The great One Iron was just sitting down in front of you boys.
0: Or
18: just
0: down
18: to the right.
8: Was he drinking?
18: He was drinking.
8: And to Jay Moz's 40th.
18: He was very happy when it was 24-16. And then I text him with 2 minutes to go and just said, nervous.
8: Yeah. Oh, good on him.
18: Oh, he'd be happy now, the old One Iron.
8: Well, it's been a long, long year for them, hasn't it? Eight losses in a row is not much fun. Look, I I mean, I don't know if you've ever had that, Piggy. I would have.
18: I can't.
8: But you can. I know I have. It has happened to me. But you know what? I mean, you just keep trying and trying and trying, and eventually the wheel turns. It does, and you get your chance. And usually, well, sometimes you don't take it. But when you do take it, it's such a great feeling. And I'm really happy for the Tigers. I'm happy for Benji as well. You know, it's been a really tough year for them, and I think that's a really nice way, not to finish the year, but it just gives them a bit of hope for next year, I reckon.
0: Interesting with Jock Madden as well. We were talked about it, Darryl. Like a lot of my Tigers circle, they all think that Jock Madden is the one that needs to be playing seven, and he's been benched all year, and it's taken Adam Dewey's injury. Jerome Luai, you know, is obviously on the way out. Jervon Andrews was put in front of him at one point. It's interesting. It's nice to see that they're fringe guys who are going to be there going forward. Like, he completely outplayed Luai tonight. He completely outplayed Jerome Luai.
8: I agree. I thought he played. He was great. I mean, Luai was pretty good.
0: Yeah.
8: But without being brilliant. But, you know, I think next year Luai will be gone. Dewey will be back. I would say Dewey will be number six and he'll be seven. That's the way I'd be starting with him. I don't know what other options they've got.
0: Latu Fainu and Jervon Andrews coming through, but it's great. Whichever way they go, you want competition there, right? And it's fantastic to see that.
8: I think he's a better player than a fill-in number seven. I think he's a permanent number seven in any side he plays in. I just think he's a very good player.
0: Yep.
8: And I think he offers a lot. Like, I know not as a goal kicker, clearly, but he kicked a field goal to win the game. You know, that showed a bit of steel in him.
18: Yep.
8: And it wasn't an easy kick. Yeah, blokes rushing at him. He was probably 23, 24 metres out. It wasn't a simple kick, but he nailed it. It was brilliant.
0: 131873 is that open line number, thanks to your local club this evening. Let's head to Castle Hill. Diane's called in. Diane, g'day.
20: Hi, how are you?
0: Yeah, really well, Diane. Did you just watch the game?
20: Yeah, I did, but my grandkids and partner out at the game. Really, really disappointed with the Roosters, apart from they played atrocious. They walked straight to the dressing room, didn't even acknowledge the fans out there, waved, nothing. Not a thing.
8: Yeah, I saw a few of them out here, you know, at the end. I must admit, I didn't look at what happened right at the end of the game, but I did see a few of them still hanging around out there about 10 minutes ago. But, might be right. I don't know. I didn't see it.
20: The whole time, yeah, and he's like, my grandson's only eight, so he's bawling his eyes out. He just wanted to wave to him or see him or whatever.
8: Yeah, I can understand that.
20: Yeah.
8: I can understand that.
0: Thanks for your call, Diane. 131873 is the open line number. Todd's called in. Todd, good evening.
21: Good evening. How are you?
0: Yeah, really well, mate. What'd you make of the game just now?
21: Oh, mate. A good mate of mine is a Roosters supporter, and his wife is a Tigers supporter. So I'm pretty sure there's going to be a fight at home.
8: Beautiful news. Women always win, mate, too. She'll win the fight.
0: The Tigers 2-0 today.
21: big man, all I want to say is you also know The Rock, am I right?
8: Yeah, The Rock and I are very tight, mate, very tight.
21: Well, he is now past.
8: He's what?
21: Steve Edmonds.
8: Yeah, Steve Edmed, you're talking about, or Steve Edmonds?
21: No, Steve Edmonds.
8: Yeah.
21: Played for Cronulla.
8: What happened?
21: He's dead.
8: He died, did he? Oh, mate, I didn't know about that. I'm sorry. When did that happen?
21: A couple of days ago.
8: Sad to hear that, mate. That's no good. Mate, I'm sorry to, certainly sorry to hear that. He was a good footballer.
21: He was a great footballer, mate. And
8: he was a pretty good player.
21: I just wanted to say to all of you blokes, I listen to you guys every weekend, and I love you. The Rock was a champion bloke.
8: Yep.
21: And
0: beautiful.
21: I've been told that all you
0: thanks,
21: blokes.
0: Thanks, Todd. Thanks, Todd.
21: Him.
0: Todd, appreciate that. Yep. Thanks for the call, Todd. 131873, the open line number now on the text line 0460873873. Maureen says, hi, guys. Such an awesome game and a great call. So happy for Benji and the Tigers. Love the show. And Rod from Perth, we just talked about this one, boys. Surely Jock Madden deserves more credit and goes under the radar. 0460873873. Earlier this afternoon, boys, round 25 now wrapped up. But in the earlier game, it was the Cronulla Sharks 30-point to 22. 3-2 winners over the Gold Coast Titans at Cbus Super Stadium, keeping their top four hopes alive. Let's hear from Sharks coach Craig Fitzgibbon, his comments on Sione Katoa, another incredible try in the corner, and the overall effort from wingers right across the competition.
3: Yeah, you see it across the game now, like the acrobatics of the edges. They just have a sense of where to hold, how to hold the ball, where to put the ball. Like, you know, you got to be able to change hands, you know, if you need to defend someone and hold the ball out in front and then control the ball. So it's fine margins. And then, you know, we lost the game last week on some inches and some centimetres and some millimetres. And then we see Sione game one today. So I think they pride themselves on the hardest stuff first, and then that's the icing on the cake for that. Yeah.
0: We just had that caller in as well, talking about the passing of Cronulla legend Steve Edmonds. Craig Fitzgibbon did touch on his passing. Let's listen to that from Craig Fitzgibbons.
3: I'd just say I'd like to send our condolences to the Edmonds family. Steve Edmonds passed away during the week. He's a club legend of ours, and our thoughts are with the Edmonds family for the week.
0: For the Gold Coast Titans, boys, another loss for them, but it was a special day for Philip Sami, their winger, who's heading to the Dragons next year. Today, he broke the Titans' try-scoring record. Here's his coach, Josh Hannay.
4: I've had the good fortune of working with Phil for this year. To sit atop that mountain, to be the top try-scorer of all time for this club's no small feat. And he's been wonderful this year. Like, you talk about the commitment of players when they've signed for another club and how that's going to be. He's just gone after this year. Like, he's been one of the best outside backs in the competition. Try scores, metres made, carry, all that stuff. Like, I can't speak. He's a lesson, you know, to how to carry yourself when you do sign to go elsewhere. Like, he's gotten after this year. He wants to ensure that he goes out on the right note, and that's what he's going to do.
0: So there he is, Josh Hannay, talking about the Titans' loss to the Sharks up there. Philip Sami breaking the Titans' try-scoring record. But back here at Allianz Stadium, if you just joined us, the West Tigers with a stunning upset over the Sydney Roosters, 25 points to 24 in front of a crowd of 26,240. Let's head back to the open line now. Des from Panadi has called in. Des, good evening.
22: Good evening, guys. That was a great call. I want to go say sorry to Steve Edmonds' family as well. First thing, Big Man, I agree 100% with you on your man of the match. I watched the game and you were right, spot on. Good luck to the guy who won on Channel 9, but I can't see how they come up with that. Now, that game is so, that could be fatal for the Roosters. They may have just lost the comp because now they've got such a bad for and against compared to the other two teams, Penrith and New Zealand. They could end up having to play New Zealand in New Zealand. This has really given New Zealand a huge chance because it doesn't matter. You've got to run top two, especially with the fact of how important this is to New Zealand. What do you think about that, Big Man?
8: Well, mate, I think you look. I'm not saying you can't win the comp if you don't run top two, but it does, particularly with New Zealand up there now. If they do win their last two games, they will now have a home semi. And should they lose the home semi, they'll get another home game, I think, don't they?
23: Yep.
8: Is that the way it works?
23: If they lose first week, they still get the home game the second week.
8: Yeah. So they're going to get two cracks at home.
23: Yep.
8: And then, mate, they're a very good side. They're a better side than I thought. I said about a month ago I didn't think they could win the comp, and I'll stand by it. I don't think they can win the comp, and I'll tell you why, because I don't know if they've got the halfbacks. Mm. Even though, you know, the halves and 5'8".
23: They're running out of them. Yeah.
8: Well, they are running out of them. They copped another injury. Their winger's gone now. Well, Kenny Zalesniak will be gone. So, you know, it's making it difficult for them. But mate, your point's a very good point. The Roosters today... And a lot of sides have done it in the last, you know, and probably in the next 2 weeks there'll be golden opportunities missed. But the Roosters today really let an opportunity slip.
0: And they've got the Dolphins and Rabbitohs to finish the season as well. So it's a tough run in for the Roosters.
23: Yeah. Yep.
8: Well, mate, they're not going to be easy pickings either of them.
0: Just before we do a Ducks hot water ladder update, because we'll have a look at that battle for the minor premiership. It's now even Stevens between the Warriors and Panthers, and the Roosters are well behind on for and against. But let's chat to some more Tigers fans on the open line. I see this bloke in the hallways every week at work, boys. Paddy Tobin, one of the long-suffering West Tigers fans.
8: No.
0: He's called in. Paddy Tobin, good evening, mate. Welcome to the continuous call team.
8: Yeehaw.
22: Oh, my God.
8: Been a long 2 months, mate.
1: Oh, very long, very long. But, boys, you know the stat where it's like if you lose by 50 points, you're not going to make a premiership. You're not going to win a premiership, rather. Is there a stat out there if you lose to the Tigers with two rounds to go, you also don't win the premiership? I'm with you, Big
8: Yeah,
1: Mark.
8: I think there is. No, there is. Loses, it would be, mate. Anyone who loses to Tigers don't deserve to win the premiership.
1: Oh, no, God, yeah. We're top 15, but we're locked in, so that's all right.
0: It's off 15. Thank you, Paddy. Appreciate the call, mate. We'll see you grinning from ear to ear, mate, through the 2GB hallways this week.
8: Jeez, they've got a lot of supporters, haven't they, the Tigers?
0: They do.
8: They've got so many people who love them, and they produce today. It's a big day for Tigers supporters today.
0: Let's head to Ipswich now. Jack's called in on 131-873. Not a Tigers fan, but happy with the Tigers win. Jack, good afternoon.
5: Oh, yeah, definitely happy. I was screaming my head off listening to you guys. Making that call when they kicked the field goal, yeah.
0: So you're a Warriors fan, Jack?
5: Yes, yeah, definitely. I just heard you guys comment about our lack of halfbacks, but the way our forward pack's been playing, it doesn't seem to really matter, yeah? As long as our forward pack gets on top pretty early in the games and then continue to dominate, the way it doesn't really matter who plays the halfback the way they've been playing.
8: Well, Jack, you know what? I sort of agree with you. Their forwards are brutes. They're a good side. I watched them closely yesterday. We called that game. They're a very, very, very good side.
0: The outside backs too.
8: Oh, mate, but they've got size. They've got size and speed. Like, you know, the Aaron Clark, who probably spent a bit of time off the field yesterday, what a player. Laban, Capewell, Barnett, Fisher-Harris is having a cracking season, and the hooker's as good as any hooker in the competition. You know, then you add on all the other blokes. I thought Valmaggi yesterday was amazing. They've got a very good side, and I might live to regret what I said, but
23: they've got their next two at home as well.
0: Yeah. Well, yeah, if they finish, you'd say they'd finish top two now, given how the comp's sitting. And if they do, they've got the last two games at home, and then they'll have two finals at home.
23: They'll have their next two games, whatever they are. Whether it'll be the first week if they finish top two, and then it'll either be the third week if they win that, or the second week if they lose. So they got a bit of time. If they can win the next two, they got a bit of time in New Zealand.
0: Tell us, Jack, you're a Warriors fan. You've seen the Wars get to the grand final a couple of times. Does this feel like one of those years?
5: No, this feels different. The other years were sort of like, you know, the hoping against hope sort of thing, but this feels different this year. It feels like they could actually do it, you know.
8: But, yeah. Mate, they're playing great. You've had a great as a supporter. You've had a great season because they are playing good football. They're a joy to watch, and mate, you know, if they win the comp, I'll be happy for them. Yeah. I really would. I just don't think they will.
0: Thanks for the call, Jack. 131-873, the open line number. Just on the way to the break, boys, another couple of texts in here. Marty says, maybe a one-off, but I've always said Madden in with Dewey in the halves for West is gold for the Tigers. And Robert says, evening, gents. Obviously, the Tigers have got what it takes to be able to compete with the best of them. I just don't understand how we lost our way so dramatically during the season. And then three games out of season's end, we turn on a poor performance like we did today. What do we need to do to keep the consistency? That's the million-dollar question, Robert, and I guess that's up to Benji Marshall. We'll see how they go. Hopefully a couple more good performances coming your way over the last 2 weeks of the season. This is the continuous call team full-time at Allianz Stadium. The West Tigers with a 25-24 upset over the Sydney Roosters. Mike Pearsall, Daryl Broman, Mark Piggy-Riddell back with more after this.
6: 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Thanks to Harvey Norman Electrical and Computers. 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
0: Yes, welcome back to the Continuous Call Team live from Allianz Stadium, where the Tigers have upset the Roosters 25 points to 24, boys. And just before we tie a little bow on, welcome back to the Continuous Call Team live from Allianz Stadium, where the Tigers have upset the Roosters 25 points to 24, boys. And just before we tie

0: tip them.
1: You tipped them because they're the away team.
0: No, I tipped the Tigers. I could see it coming.
1: And I tipped them but didn't realise. Andrew showed me on the sheet and I said, there's no way I tipped the Tigers. But I must have been asleep.
2: Sometimes you need
1: sleep
2: some luck.
1: At the wheel.
2: Piggy now, ever since, like he was just wallowing in last.
0: Down and out.
2: No way out of the horrible situation he was in. He's pulled out of the comp, so they just give him the away sides every week. This week he's the leading tipster.
0: That's
2: just shows you.
0: That is brilliant.
1: How far behind John Stanley are you?
0: I'm only 3 points behind. I'm within striking.
1: You'll get that.
0: Get him in the last round.
1: Oh, very good, boys. All right, let's take a look back at round 25. All got underway on Thursday night. The Panthers defeated the Storm 22 points to 14 down there at Amy Park. They raced out to a 22-0 lead and they had those three sin bins which got the Storm back into the game. But in Ivan Cleary's 500th game, it was, a game of two halves there for the Panthers, but job done.
0: Yeah, I think the main thing was job done for the Penrith side. They've got to keep winning and try and get that top two finish. We've been talking about the Warriors in the last 5 minutes, but it's the Panthers as well. They've got a great opportunity. As you mentioned, they got out to the lead. Then the sin bins happened and the Storm got themselves back into the game. But at the end of the day, they won it. And Brian To'o, he got the hat trick.
1: Yeah, Neil Breen, the Player of the Year judge there. 3 to Brian To'o, 2 to Lindsay Smith, and 1 to Tyron Wishart. On Brisbane night, another upset, boys. Gee, they love playing down there at GIO Stadium, or was otherwise renamed Papa's House for Josh Papali's last game at Canberra. The Broncos, another stunning comeback to break Canberra's heart, 34-30. A rare glimpse of, I guess, positivity in an otherwise dreadful season for the Broncos.
2: Well, it's a bit similar to what happened here today. I mean, in the upset sort of meter, because but the Raiders haven't been going crash hot either. You know, they haven't played particularly well this year, but they did, similar to the semi-final last year when the Broncos came from 16 down or something like that to beat them in Golden Point, I think it was, wasn't it?
0: Yep.
2: In this game, I think the Raiders led 30-16, I think, led by 14 with about that many minutes to go in the game. And the Broncos just come back, scored late tries and in the end won well. I mean, I thought the highlight of the game was the performance of Hayes Perham. I thought at fullback. Like, Hayes Perham's been around more than anyone, hasn't he? He's been everywhere around. And never, ever nailed a spot. Well, he played outstanding, I thought, for the Broncos the other night. And MG gave our Player of the Year points. He gave him 3, gave 2 to Payne Haas, who was good, and 1 to KO Weeks. But, you know, it was a great performance from Brisbane. I'm not saying turn their season around, but whether they can finish strongly at the end of the year or not, I don't know, because they've been so poor in the other games. You know, but so have the Tigers, and they were good today. So who knows?
0: Who knows?
1: Yep. MG was the Player of the Year judge there. 3 to Hayes Perham, 2 to Payne Haas, 1 to KO Weeks. In the second match on Friday night, the Dolphins defeated the Eels 34-16 at Suncorp Stadium. For the Dolphins, they keep just racking them up ahead of the finals, Piggy.
0: Yeah, they didn't have it all their own way. I think the start of that one, Parramatta got out to a decent lead. I think they led 10-0. It's got it here. And then the Dolphins, you know, they got into stride and led 16-10 at half time, dominated in the second half and thoroughly deserved their victory. I did the CCT Player of the Year judging. Herbie Farmworth, well, Herbie was going bananas.
2: He's beautiful.
0: He's outstanding.
2: He's beautiful.
0: Selwyn Cobbo, he was great as well. I think it was his 100th game, Selwyn Cobbo. He had a big night as well. And Jack Bostock, the Shell Harbour Stingray, he got 1 point.
1: Saturday footy, boys. Manly defeated Newcastle at McDonald Jones Stadium, 44-24. Big upset there because the Sea Eagles have been going busted lately, and it put a dent or put to bed the Newcastle top four hopes. They will have to settle for fifth or sixth or seventh or whatever, but they will not be having a second bite at the cherry. What did you make of that one, boys?
2: Well, you know what? I mean, just this round just shows you sides can be going like bastards and they can come back and win. You know, like, they've been going awfully, Manly, haven't they?
1: Yep.
2: The Tigers have been going awfully. Brisbane have been going awfully, and they've all turned up and had wins this weekend against, you know, opponents who are probably semi-final bound. So, you know, it's amazing. I didn't see the whole game because we were on air, but I was watching bits and pieces of it. They were so good. They were really good. And one thing they do have, and I said it early in the day, they've got some speed.
1: Yeah.
2: They've got some speed, Manly, and they're going to be a very good side if they can just get a couple of really, really good players in positions where they need to have very good players. That Josh Felidi, is that how you say it?
1: Felidi.
2: Felidi, is it?
0: Yeah.
2: He's got a hat-trick, like, with a space of probably about 10 minutes, just

0: came off the bench, went bang, bang, bang, scored three tries. I mean, he broke open the game. It was a brilliant performance from him. Well done to the Manly side, because they've had a tough year, like a lot of other sides in the comp. Josh Morris, Judge Player of the Year, he gave Clayton Falolo three, two to Olakau'atu and one to Ben Trbojevic.
1: Saturday, in the afternoon game, the Warriors defeated South 45-26 at Accor Stadium. 19,500 there, boys. The Warriors looking devastating ahead of the finals. But the big talking point, I think, coming out of that game, Dallin Watene-Zalesniak suffering a shoulder injury. Bruni told us today he'll have surgery. Another potentially season-ending injury for the Warriors. They're going to do well to hang on to all their troops.
2: Well, big man, you know, like, you've got to have some luck, don't you, as well, to win a comp. Like, yep. And you've got to have all your players, all your best players, healthy and fit and firing at the right time of the season. And, like, I love how the Warriors are playing. I love the style they play. But unfortunately, they just keep coming up with injuries, don't they?
0: They've lost their halves. Yeah. Mate, he's a big part of their side. Massive. I know he's a winger. But, mate, some of those tries he scored this year have just been spectacular.
1: Yep.
0: No one else scores them. But he's done it, and that lifts your side. Mm. And if he's not there, they're going to miss him big time. I thought they played really well, but I also thought Souths were pretty good at times. You know, they led by a big margin, 26, I think, 8 at half time. Yeah. And then I think they might have scored it first in the second half, but then Souths went bang, bang, bang, scored three tries on the back of Cody Walker, who's having a cracking season. Jeez, he's a good player.
1: Yep.
0: 36 years of age. And, mate, he's still throwing passes that not many players in this competition can throw. They were good, the Warriors, and they're going to be hard to beat, but they can ill afford to keep losing. Yeah. Players. You know, Alex Johnston got another double, so, I mean, he's just amazing. He's now equal with Milky. Milky's in a rut.
2: Can't get over.
0: Milky can't score.
1: Can't buy a try.
0: He hasn't scored for ages anyway. But I had the 3-2-1s here. I gave three to Chanel Harris-Tavita. I thought he was outstanding. And I was just saying they can't win without a halfback. Well, I thought he was the best player on the field. Cody Walker got two, and I gave one to Tane Tuipiki, who I think was outstanding for the Warriors as well.
1: And last night in the late game, boys, 44-14, the Bulldogs beat the Dragons here at Allianz Stadium, just under 15,000. It was a close one in the first half. The scoreline probably flattered the Bulldogs. They were up 18-0 at half time, or 24-0, I beg your pardon, but they went on with it and blew it out. They looked good in the second half.
2: Yeah, I was actually here, watched this game, and to the Bulldogs' credit, the Dragons, and it's been their problem all year, they've struggled to score points when they get down in that attacking zone, and the Bulldogs really turned them away on a number of occasions early on, but then they were able to go back up the field and just score. And they did that on a number of occasions, as you said, got out to that lead, 24 points to nil, and then went on with it from there, 44-14, so brought the Dragons back to earth after a couple of victories over the last few weeks.
1: So that was the action Thursday, Friday and Saturday. And then earlier this afternoon, the Sharks beat the Titans 30 points to 22. And of course, here at Allianz Stadium, the West Tigers with an upset 25-24 over the Sydney Roosters. Before we get to a break, Williams texted in, boys, can you tell us who the top three teams play in the next 2 weeks? Well, it is time for a Ducks hot water ladder update. So with that loss for the Roosters, they've gone from first at the start of the round. They'll finish the round in third position. So the Warriors, Panthers and Roosters all on 38 competition points. Remarkably, after 22 games each, the Warriors and Panthers are separated by just 1 point on for and against.
0: Amazing, isn't it? That field goal last night. Mm.
1: The Roosters are about 130-odd points back of that. So providing, you know, there aren't any big upsets coming up, I think the Roosters will be the outsiders to win the minor premiership. The Roosters have the Dolphins and Rabbitohs in their final two games. For the Panthers, it's the Bulldogs, and I'm just checking the Panthers, who the Panthers have got in the last round. They've got the Tigers. So Panthers have got the Bulldogs and the Tigers, and the Warriors are at home in the final 2 weeks. The Warriors have the Knights at home in round 26, and they also have the Seagulls at home in round 27. So just based on that, I'd probably be going with the Warriors to take out the minor premiership. But as we saw today, anything can happen in rugby league, and you never know which way that's going to end up. But fantastic that with two rounds to go, we've got three teams on the same competition points at the top of the ladder. 131-873 is the open line number. This is the continuous call team coming to you live from Allianz Stadium. We will take another quick break when we come back. My favourite time of the week, the Sunday carve-up.
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8: 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Thanks to Coco Brew. It's for me. It's for you. 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
1: Yes, a quick couple of things to get to before we get to the Sunday carve-up. The Jack of All Trades Player of the Year Award. Nathan Cleary still well out in front with 31 points, 7 clear of his Panthers teammate Dylan Edwards on 24. Following Dylan Edwards, it's Nicho Hynes, Scott Drinkwater and Kalen Ponga. The tipping this week, our man Mark Piggeridell giving the away teams. He tipped 7 from 8.
2: Thanks, boys.
1: A couple of other things notable to mention here, Piggy. Yep. Michael McLaren, he retains his lead on 125. We know he's got his listener, Chook, doing him. Chook only tipped 2 this week. Chook's fallen off. Chook's fallen off the wagon.
0: Is he pooping himself?
2: There's a chance.
1: He might be.
2: Yep.
1: He might just be. And you pointed out as well, Gavin Pitchford didn't tip his Tigers this afternoon.
2: And he's up the top too, Wally. He's chasing.
1: Oh,
0: what about Clinton Maynard? Did he tip the Sharks? Yeah, because he doesn't tip them very often.
2: No, I checked. He tipped them.
1: Boys, around the grounds, the Sydney Swans, they beat North Melbourne 123-70 at the SCG. It's their 5th win in a row. They will host a qualifying final against Brisbane or Hawthorne. So that is the AFL's regular season wrapped up. And on the way to the break, property investing in Sydney can be a very expensive and stressful exercise. That's why smart investors are looking regionally. 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
13: Turning 40 on Sunday, I've just kind of reflected a little bit on the last 10 years.
2: Oh, stop it.
1: Wow.
13: Well, in the last 10 years, I've married my wife and had three beautiful children.
2: Wow.
0: This is deep and emotional.
13: I come to work at this place, hang out with some decent blokes. I've got a good friends group. I spend time at home with my kids. I watch them grow up. So I felt good this week, and on Sunday I'm going to hammer myself.
2: I was about to say. You were at Northies last night. What were you doing there?
14: 100 years of 2GB. Hello, Clinton Maynard.
2: Was it yesterday? Northies.
14: Yep. Well, is it, Mate, who do you work for?
2: Hang on a second, guys. There are all these invitations that must be getting lost in the mail because there was a golf day the other day that never hit my inbox. Where are all these invitations going?
14: To the talent.
2: There you go!
0: You're back!
15: Duck Creek and Mrs. Duck listening in from Darwin tonight.
2: Oh, g'day, Duck. Mrs. Duck. Did you see the video he sent?
15: They've been misbehaving up there too, I'm reliably told.
2: Really?
15: Yep.
2: They've been ducking.
13: He's gone.
16: Two, come to three.
13: Do you want to challenge one? Okay, so what have we got here?
14: You know what? Sometimes gold is produced on this great show, and that's an example of that.
15: It was a bit risky. It was very risky, but it was very, very clever from Piggy.
2: Yeah, he's lucky it paid off. he was going one of two ways, line of the century, or he was going in Triple M.
15: Ah, Cooper. Yes, yes, yes.
14: There's still a chance of both happening.
1: 2026, we're highlighting the work and efforts of our Surf Lifesaving New South Wales. I'm pleased to say the boss, Stephen Pearce, joins us in the box. Stephen, good afternoon, and what an amazing occasion out here at Allianz Stadium.
17: Mate, this is a fantastic day. Great weather. Should be beach weather, to tell the truth. We are really pleased to see what's going to happen.
2: At halftime today, we're going to see the surf lifesaving. What are we going to see? What are our listeners going to see?
17: You know what? Well, hopefully your listeners are going to see.
14: No, good question.
17: I don't think they're going to see anything.
2: Well, there's a lot to remember. What are our listeners going to see? Levy, we've got a scrum play here.
15: Yes.
2: They've taken it to the far right-hand side of the field here.
15: Does this look like something your man, Riles, he would come up with, or maybe somebody else?
2: Well, this is the Dolphins, so it wouldn't be Rilesy.
15: Oh, that's a very good point. Through the hands, they go. Can you do a Richie? Can you go a welcome back to the MCG, Australia 2 for 22.
14: You can do it, I can't do it.
15: Have a crack.
14: Welcome back to the MCG. Yeah. It's got another run. It's two for
2: dog. Was he South Africa?
14: He's on Hedgie Club. I told you I can't do it.
15: That was pitiful.
14: How you do it?
18: Welcome back to the MCG. It's 2 for 22.
14: Can you do it?
2: What does he sound like again? Leave it. Let me just get that in my head.
15: Welcome back to the MCG, Australia 2 for 22.
19: Welcome back to the MCG, Australia 2 for 22.
14: You could be better than leaving.
18: And what about Tony Gregg?
2: he wanted diplomatic immunity.
15: I'm not one to hold a grudge. A grudge is somewhere you park your car. Cooper Johns, you're down on the touchline.
16: Down on the touchline here, boys. The grass is in great condition down here.
14: This bloke's an idiot.
16: What?
14: You're an idiot. Come on, keep going. What else have you got?
16: I can barely hear you. The satellite's struggling to connect, I think. But I'll tell you what it is down here. Freezing. It's dropped about 4 degrees. The ground conditions are great. The grass they've flown in from Peru, it's Peruvian sea breeze. It's shaping up to be a cracker.
15: Paul Gallen, one of our colleagues, our team members. He's also a part of Channel 9. He's on the line. Hello, G-Train.
20: G'day, guys. How's it going? All right? Can you hear me?
15: Have we got him?
20: Hello. I've got you.
14: Gal.
15: Have we got Gal?
20: Yeah, I can hear you. Can you hear me?
15: Fair dinkum. How hard is it for this bloke to get a decent phone to do a radio cross?
14: I mean, you think he'd... Bloody hell. He's normally never shut him up.
2: Gal.
14: Where is he?
20: I can hear you. Oh, hello. He cheered me up.
15: He owns half of the Shire, this bloke. You'd think he'd invest in a decent phone. Cooper, like, how unprofessional is this?
14: Would he be at home?
15: He's probably at Channel 9 because they're doing nothing.
21: This is what they get for Channel 9 giving us, you know, the lower brow of their talent. would never happen with JT.
14: How dare you say that? He's a good bloke, mate.
21: You have bagged him for the last 3 hours.
14: Yeah, no, but not to his face.
21: Oh, right.
2: Gal.
14: Gal, you there?
20: Yeah,
15: you
20: hear me?
15: Right,
20: you hear me or not?
15: Yeah, we're jamming.
20: That was a good jam. That was a good jam. That was
14: a good jam. Well done. Bloke too.
15: Got him. Got him. Yes, got him.
20: That was good.
15: Got him.
20: Yeah. Oh, so I actually was a bit stressed then.
1: Oh, how good is that, boys? The round that was, round 25, all the action off the field. Fantastic. One
21: best
1: of the great
21: part of it.
1: Stitches.
14: No, great stuff.
1: Brilliant stuff. That is the Sunday carve-up. Thanks to Mr. G for putting that all together. This is the continuous call team. We'll take one more quick break. Back with more after this.
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0: It's the biggest secret in town, but don't keep it to yourself. 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Yes, the 4RO Perry's IGA Secret Sound. 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Thanks to Perry's IGA, Wandle, Dean Street and Yeboon. 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

0: Fishing's just a part of life in CQ. 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
1: Firefighters and police were called to reports of separate grass fires around the Burnett Highway at Baldacombe and Mount Morgan last Wednesday.
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0: fried bacon and eggs, steak and chips, sausages and mash. 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

0: everybody's been asking. Where's the 4RO pickup? 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Some suggested it was abducted by aliens. And the most outlandish of all, it had been hit by a bus. But the 4RO pickup is alive and well. And back on the streets of CQ. Loaded up thanks to Doblo's Farmers Market, Galactic Donuts, CQ Today, and plenty more. 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

0: It's the biggest secret in town. But don't keep it to yourself. 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And you could be spending up big at Perry's IGA, Wandle, Dean Street or Yeppoon. It's the 4RO Perry's IGA Secret Sound. And right now, it sounds like this. Yes, the 4RO Perry's IGA Secret Sound. 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Thanks to Perry's IGA, Wandle, Dean Street and Yeppoon. 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

The devil went down to Georgia. He was looking for a soul to steal. He was in a bind because he was way behind and he was willing to make a deal. When he came across this young man sawing on a fiddle and playing it hot, and the devil jumped up on a hickory stump and said, "Boy, let me tell you what. I guess you didn't know it, but I'm a fiddle player too. And if you'd care to take a dare, I'll make a bet with you. Now, you play pretty good fiddle, boy, but give the devil his due. I bet a fiddle of gold against your soul, because I think I'm better than you." The boy said, "My name's Johnny, and it might be a sin, but I'll take your bet, and you're going to regret, because I'm the best as ever been."

devil opened up his case and he said, I'll start this show. And fire flew from his fingertips as he rosined up his bow. And he pulled the bow across the strings and it made an evil hiss. And then a band of demons joined in and it sounded something like this.

The devil bowed his head because he knew that he'd been beat. And he laid that golden fiddle on the ground at Johnny's feet. Johnny said, "Devil, just come on back if you ever want to try again. I done told you once, you son of a bitch, I'm the best."

0: Hello, I'm Sarah Wiedersheim. One Nation leader Pauline Hanson has stepped in to clarify the party's immigration policy following contradictory comments from MP David Farley. Mr. Farley said One Nation's migration cuts were not too different to the government at a figure of about 230,000 a year. But Senator Hanson has taken to social media to declare One Nation's migration target is 130,000, less than half Labor's current level. One Nation Chief of Staff James Ashby has told News 24 Mr. Farley's misstep can be put down to inexperience.
1: He was lured onto the ABC, and I say that he fell for the ABC trick of going on to talk about agriculture and ended up talking about immigration, where, look, for a new Member of Parliament, it's always difficult getting your head around those nom numbers.
0: Tears have flowed after the embattled Sydney Swans defeated the Kangaroos in front of more than 30,000 spectators at the SCG. It was the side's first game since sexual assault allegations rocked the AFL club. Five players have been stood down as Victoria Police investigate claims of sexual assault at a Melbourne hotel last Sunday. No charges have been laid. Australia's first case of bird flu has been confirmed in a mammal, sparking alarm among animal experts. A long-nosed fur seal found dead on South Australia's limestone coast last week tested positive to the disease. Federal Agricultural Minister Julie Collins says it's a concerning discovery.
2: An infection of this individual animal is likely to have occurred due to exposure to infected wild birds or the environment that they share. Sadly, we also know that once the H5 bird flu is spreading in the natural environment, it is not possible to avoid significant losses.
0: Shark attack victim Leah Stewart has provided an update on her recovery. Ms. Stewart was attacked while swimming close to shore at Coogee Beach in Sydney's eastern suburbs in June. She lost an arm as a result of the attack and spent days on life support. In a post on her GoFundMe page, the mother and teacher says she feels like she's been given a second chance at life. And Russia has withdrawn its ambassador to Britain, prompting fears of a total breakdown of communications between Moscow and London. Last week, relations sank to a new low when Russia's embassy accused Britain of deliberately opting for an escalation of the Ukraine war by supplying Kyiv with long-distance attack drones. And US President Donald Trump has hit back at Canada, accusing it of long-targeting US farmers with massive tariffs.
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0: Two-game losing streak and moves the side 2 points outside the top four. Sharks coach Craig Fitzgibbon says the back end of the season has been a challenge.
6: Playing teams with nothing to lose, so it becomes a break open, throw the ball around, loose game, whereas, you know, sometimes the game's knuckled down a little bit harder, but I thought the Titans were fantastic in the first half.
0: And Max Verstappen has crashed on the first lap of his home Dutch Grand Prix.
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6: Good morning. Welcome along. You know I encourage participation, particularly at this right in time of the morning. Backyard. And if you decide to participate, of course, you will be among the first.
4: And come back time and time again.
1: The work week's done. You've had enough. It's time to get to the Oxford Hotel. Your weekend starts here. This Friday and Saturday, escape the grind and hit Rocky's historic Oxford Hotel. 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
6: Most things. If you want to talk about what's in the news and liable to affect your day, the $1 trillion national debt, well, I don't think that was a good thing. But there are stories around today pointing out that the drop in house prices is costing the inhabitants of this country collectively $1.3 trillion. So there's a couple of $1 trillion. I was going to say gone west, but they haven't really gone west. They will have to be serviced, particularly in the case of the national debt. And as for the other, yeah, the government says, oh, this is helping young people to buy a home. Well, it would appear not so far. It's the worst time in 56 years, is what I think I read a little while ago. And of course, there's a couple of stories involving Pauline Hanson. For example, Pauline Hanson says you should be able to access your super, and it's particularly mentioned in regard to buying a house. And I go along with the idea that it is your money. Of course, the government doesn't. The Prime Minister says it's a national asset. Ah, that's the good commo in him coming out, isn't it? Yes, we know what's best. Give us your money and we'll tell you how to spend it. Mind you, I do think it's important to have money to retire on for everybody's benefit, yours, if you're doing the retiring, and taxpayers, if they're going to have to pay for you one way or the other. But it's a national asset. Yes, yes, look, the government and our mates in the union movement, we know what's best for you. And, you know, it's a lot of money. It's like $4 trillion, I think, isn't it? Around about that. We know what's best. We'll take your money and then decide how to spend it for you. I think it's kind of quaint that the census is dragging on after all the tough talk at the beginning. Remember, if you didn't fill the census in within a couple of days, at least by the Friday, you're going to face fines of $346 a day. And if you dared to fib, you would face a fine of $3,460. But they are still running commercials which say Census Day was Tuesday 11th. But there's still time. There's still time to fill in the census. Speaking of what gets mentioned on the census, do you think that we should mention our pets? A couple of people have said that to me, not on the air, but off the air. You know, we should mention our pets, what we have by way of pets. What do you think? And speaking of Pauline, of course, Pauline now wants to go to the High Court. I mean, this is something that I feel very strongly about. But I don't know if everybody else does, but people who don't feel strongly about it, I guess, really haven't thought how much difference free speech makes to you. We are told, you know, oh, and we should do this and that because, you know, Australia has free speech. No, we don't. I mean, we're probably better than, Iran. we do have the ability to comment particularly on political matters. That's implied in the Constitution. But do we have free speech like the Yanks? No. In fact, years ago, I did a bit of work in New Zealand, you know, kind of a working holiday. And frankly, from my experience there and what you can say here, they're more freer than we are. Anyway, I think free speech is vital. And I would support Pauline 110% because she wants the High Court to hear the argument that she's having concerning Maureen Faruqi and 18C. And, you know, Maureen said something very offensive about Queen Elizabeth after she died. And then Pauline told her, you know, in sort of barroom terms, go back to Pakistan if you don't like it here. And that was considered racist under 18C. Anyway, I hope the High Court hears her case. And I noticed a few people having a go, pointing out that, you know, the judges have shaped the whole free speech argument. It's not just the government. It's not just the legal profession, of course. There's also the what you can say and what you can't without being cancelled. And there are examples of that, and different people will have different views depending on what they think. But I do really believe in free speech. But that does not mean to say, of course, that it's without consequences. If you want to be a provocateur and somebody has a go back at you, I don't think you should be too surprised. And for that matter, I don't think you should be running off to the court. And if you do, I think the court should have some kind of sense of proportion. But anyway, you may have a view on free speech. There's a couple of other interesting things around, but I have a conversation coming up shortly. We've got a couple of callers here. I'll go to them after this break. And then we're going to hear what Jason Morrison thinks about some of the events of the moment.
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6: Paul has called in from Melbourne. Good morning, Paul.
15: Good morning, Mike. I wonder if we have this conversation, you and I, in 100 years from now, they'll replay it when they're reviewing 200 years and 2GB. What were people talking about?
6: I don't know. We possibly, I don't know, do you think they'll have the technology for us to be able to hear it wherever we are, you and I, in 100 years?
15: Well, probably, but I've got a pretty good hunch where I'll be in 100 years and there may not be great reception down there.
6: You think reception might be a bit scratchy where we are?
15: Be, but look, hey, you never know. Maybe 100 years from now, they'll replay this conversation and end up changing the entire structure of government or something. Who knows? hey, this is just freedom of speech. So, in Australia, you have, on the Constitution at least, very few rights to anything. It was built that way deliberately. In Australia, you basically have whatever rights the Parliament decides to give you.
6: Yes.
15: Through legislation. That's completely different from the American system, where they have Bill of Rights, which says that all men are created equal with certain inalienable rights on their creator, and then goes on to list them. And one of those is freedom of speech, First Amendment. And there's also a U.S. federal law, 18 U.S.C. 242, I think it is, which is deprivation of rights under color of law. And what that law basically says, if you ever try to take away an American's rights, that's a serious crime. And in fact, the penalty for U.S.C. 242 actually goes all the way up to the death penalty, taking away rights. And that's why you're always getting these cases in the U.S. where they're suing the government for violating their civil rights. And they win. And there's nothing you can do except alter the Constitution. You have constitutionally protected freedom of speech. Now, in Australia, there's an implied right to political speech, and that comes from a 1992 High Court decision, which considered Section 7 and 24 of the Constitution. Section 7 requires that the Commonwealth Parliament be directly chosen by the people, and therefore it implies a need that free political communication must be allowed. Otherwise, the people effectively choose government if they're not allowed to talk about it or people can't pitch their case. But that's not an individual right. You know what I mean? It's not a right assigned to an individual. It just says the political speech must be allowed, you know, in order for the system to work. It doesn't say you have personally a right, you know, to political speech or any speech.
6: So what it needs to be a bit more specific, you mean?
15: Well, just because you have a free right to political speech, it's only free so far as if you took it away, you couldn't actually hold an election.
6: Right.
15: You see what I mean? There's a lot of limitations on that Section 7 ruling.
6: Right.
15: And that's why you can slip in nasties like Section 18C, which means if you, you know, upset someone's feelings or something like that, well, you end up where Pauline Hanson is at the moment.
6: Yes.
15: I think because the court would simply consider, well, if she didn't make that comment, could an election still be held?
6: Oh, I see. Okay, yeah.
15: So don't even get too hung up on an implied right to political speech. It's not a personal right. You have whatever right the government decides to give you in terms of speech, and that seems lately to have been going in the opposite direction from an exchange of free-flowing ideas. The One Nation Party does have a published policy that it wants to conduct a constitutional referendum to enshrine, in a similar manner to the First Amendment in the US, the right to free speech.
6: Mm.
15: If it does that, all that's going to change, because decisions will still need to be made, but all that's going to change is rather than Parliament rules on what is free speech, it'll be ruled on in the courts. Someone's still going to rule on it.
6: Is that a good idea, really? I mean, when you look at the way some things go in the courts and what appears to me to be judges who just want to fit in with the prevailing political orthodoxy.
15: Well, you've identified the potential danger there. Now, judges, really, we have multiple reviews. Like, you know, if you lose a case, you can appeal it. And if they hear the appeal, you can appeal all the way up to the High Court, hoping at some point someone will apply the law as written. So a lot of that's going to come down to what's actually in the constitutional amendment, the way it's worded. The wording is very broad in the U.S., Bill of Rights. There's a case from, I think it was the 70s. It's Brandenburg v. Ohio. And what that case was about in the Supreme Court was Brandenburg was a Ku Klux Klan member who had a public rally, which he was entitled to do. The media came along. He waved a shotgun and suggested that a certain race should all be killed. And they arrested him for it. And that went all the way to the High Court, the Supreme Court. And they ruled that in order for it to be threatening language and therefore unconstitutional, it had to be a direct threat at the time against specific individuals, and that it had to be language that would cause a normal, reasonable person to then go and act on the suggestion, which is extremely high standard for what's acceptable speech. And since the Brandenburg incident didn't meet several of those criteria, the High Court threw it and said, no, he's free to say that if he wants, but he's constitutionally protected for his speech. It's not the place of government to tell people how to think. So I don't know. If you wanted a choice between, if say there was a terrorist incident here and you went on to criticize the possible religious motivations of the people who killed a lot of people in a terrorist attack and therefore fall foul of 18C and get sued or arrested, or do you want more closer to the Brandenburg test, where you can go around and threaten genocide and to kill people, and that's perfectly legal as long as it's not imminent and it's not wording that would cause a reasonable person to act on the suggestion. So that's the gulf between where we are now and where we could be in terms of ultra free speech, because no one has more free speech protection for the United States.
6: True. Yeah, that's an interesting comparison. I hadn't heard of that case. But, you got a couple of extremes there. My own feeling, and it's only my feeling here, I don't know if it'd stand up against some, you know, well-versed barristers, but that when Keating brought it in, it's in his nature and the nature of the party not to want anything that's going to unsettle a herd, and it's really that simple. I don't think there's, you know, a lot of real concern. I don't think Paul was a terribly sensitive type apart from anything else. But when you start having a law that says if it's likely to offend, if, you know, define offend.
15: And can that be abused? Can someone say, because they don't like you, oh, you know, I'm shocked, I'm literally shaking, I'm offended, you know.
6: Yes.
15: Like it's a very subjective test where there's every incentive on the other party to play up. You know, is that the worst thing that's ever been said to Senator Faruqi? Did that really send us a six?
6: And by the way, purely from, you know, a pub test common sense point of view, if you're going to be a provocateur, chances are you're going to get some back in your direction. So on the one hand, to be the provocateur saying what I say is perfectly right and I have every right to say it, but then when somebody else doesn't care for you, you say, I'm offended now.
15: Well, in that particular case, our queen had just passed away. And she went and trashed on her grave, verbally.
6: Yes.
15: And she got a slap back. And then when she got a slap back, she got very precious and all upset.
6: Mm.
15: There's this classic cry bully thing that people push and push and push and cry bully. And then when you finally snap and say something back to them, you know, they go like butter wouldn't melt in their mouth, and they say, I'm so emotionally shattered, you know, how dare you? I've been getting, you know, death threats, et cetera, whatever, whatever. You know, from my point of view, what I'd like to see, I'd like to have the US system, because history has taught me in almost every case when governments restrict people's freedoms, most fundamentally their freedom of speech, and they always do it for the excuse that it's going to protect the people, it always somehow ends up just protecting the government. And if you don't believe me, go to China, log on, and look up the video of the Tiananmen incident.
6: Yes. Yeah.
15: No, it's never about protecting the people. And wouldn't you want to live in a country where you were so free and the government was so literally subordinate to your wishes that if a policeman comes up to you and says, good morning, sir, how are you? And you can just look them straight in the eye and say, go get stuffed, you tyrant. And they have to turn around and say, thank you very much, have a nice day.
6: Mm.
15: You know, who's the government's supposed to represent us? We're not supposed to be bending to the will of government. We could live in such a free and open society.
6: Yeah, no, that's the theory, isn't it? Yeah. Well, interesting picture, Paul. I'll see if you've struck a chord. Thanks for calling in.
15: We'll find out in 100 years if they listen to me.
6: Okay. See ya. Bye.
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6: Jason Morrison is a journalist, he's a broadcaster, 2GB contributor, had some experience with this network. In fact, experience with a number of aspects of the media. Yes, he's in the studio. Good morning. Are you well? Thank you for coming in.
26: G'day. Yeah, hi. It's an honour to be here on the first day of the 101st year of this radio station's existence, which is true.
6: Yeah.
26: I'm very honoured.
6: Very honoured.
26: First guest past the centenary.
6: Well, that's true, isn't it? Yes.
26: You are the first broadcaster past the centenary.
6: Yeah.
26: Taking it into its 101st year. There's probably people in now back Queensland right now listening going, what are they talking about?
6: Yes.
26: The originating station turned 100 yesterday.
6: Yes, that's right. Oh. So there's a couple of things I thought we might discuss. The $1 trillion national debt. but your kids will take care of that, won't they?
26: Their kids will take care of it. And if their kids get on top of it, there's a good chance that their kids' kids might see the benefits of whatever it is we're borrowing money for, because I sure as hell don't know why we're borrowing money. Do you?
6: No, and it's not so long since we were in credit and now we're in debit, $1 trillion, and the doomsayers are predicting by the end of the century, $2 trillion.
26: Yeah. They're also predicting very rightly, because the maths lends itself towards that, that one day one of the greatest expenditures in the Commonwealth budget will be paying the interest on the debt.
6: Yep.
26: You see, this is the problem. We all know debt. You know, you've been in it. I'm still in it. A lot of people are in debt. It's Australia, right? That's what we do.
6: Yeah.
26: We find a way to overspend and we find a way to do it. We're lucky like that. But we've all got a plan to get out of it. I mean, my plan to get out of debt isn't dying, right? But
6: right.
26: That's this government's plan. Its plan to get debt not to be its problem is to not to be around when it's a problem.
6: Right.
26: That's its problem. They've got the dying business model there.
6: Mm.
26: And if your plan to get out of debt is to leave it to somebody else, then I'm sorry, you're a bastard. And that is what the Australian government is to the Australian people, because they're right now, what are they borrowing the money for? I mean, I say, what's the project? Snowy 2.0, that's a separate bit of borrowing. That's different to the borrowing for the Commonwealth. That's a separate bit of borrowing. They're borrowing money to pay the wages of people they're employing
6: Yes.
26: That we used to not need to have in jobs.
6: That's
26: Think
6: right.
26: Think about that for a second.
6: And also, you know, keeping Tomago going, whereas if we took a different path when it came to supplying energy, like back in the day when we were, you know, close to top of the list when it came to cheap energy, maybe we wouldn't have to worry about those things either.
26: Oh, you mean Tomago that is in the Hunter Valley just down the road from the mines where we grow the stuff that used to power New South Wales?
6: Yeah.
26: That stuff that we now buy in from Queensland?
6: Yeah.
26: We're buying energy. I mean, right now, this time of the day, we're buying energy from Queensland because New South Wales can't do the job.
6: Mm.
26: That's crazy.
6: Well, I listened to the Ben Fordham Breakfast Show on 2GB on my way home, and he talks about what energy has been supplied by, you know, which contributor. Yeah.
26: Coal.
6: Yep. 70% most of the time, little bit over 70%.
26: You know, the other thing, and people with an engineering background will get this, but we look at hydro and we say, you know, coal 60-70% and gas 20%, and then we go, but hydro, well, hydro's around, right? See, that's BS too, because hydro, you run the water down the hill to generate power, and then you've got to pump it back up the hill because it's not a bottomless supply, so you've got to pump it back up the hill. What powers that? Coal. So hydro is coal powered. I mean, we don't like to think of it like that, but it's true.
6: Well, one of my favourite contradictions at the moment is data centres, some of which apparently require 800-odd standby diesel generators and tens of thousands of litres of diesel waiting to fuel them.
26: Mm. Yeah. I used to work near, well, people in Sydney will know, near the ABC Tower at Artarmon.
6: Yeah.
26: The big ABC Tower, the television and FM radio comes from. And next door to that is one of Sydney's first data centres. It's this huge thing. It looks space-aged compared to everything else around there, and particularly compared to the ABC. And you look at that building, and what you see coming out of the top of it is an endless amount of exhaust. And
6: right.
26: That exhaust, it's probably steam, but it also could be diesel of exhaust. And
6: right.
26: That exhaust, it's probably steam, but it also could be diesel.

0: prefer?
1: Well, I'm a bit depressed about the cricket.
0: Oh, yeah?
1: Because I thought you'd be thrilled. No, I love the fact that we've beaten, you know, world number 26 in winter. But yes. I'm very depressed about the fact that they beat us first.
0: Right.
1: And that the test match, which is meant to go 5 days, has gone less than two. And there's a number of reasons I'm upset about that. One is because I just want to see Australia play, and I even like seeing Australia get beaten because I just like watching the game.
0: Yeah.
1: But it's over now. And so for the next 3 days on Channel 7, you've got filler program where there used to be proper programs.
0: Oh, I see what you mean, yes.
1: And the old days they used to put on Here's Lucy. You know, the cricket got washed out. Here's Lucy. Or now we get border security or something.
0: Mm.
1: But the other part to it is, the sort of tragedy of it is, I have a good friend of mine who took annual leave from work, couldn't get the weekend of his police officer, took Monday, Tuesday, Wednesday. Right now he's on a flight to land in Mackay because he's meant to be watching day 3, 4 and 5.
0: Oh, really?
1: And there's no cricket.
0: Oh, well, it's kind of nice up there at this time of the year.
1: Well, he did point out to me, at least it's time away from the wife, and that's good for everybody. and I thought, that's an awful thing to say, but yeah.
0: But you've got some male offspring. What are they into the cricket thing? They aren't they?
1: Yeah. Well, the middle one was wearing his cricket whites around the house today because the cricket's on.
0: Yeah.
1: So cricket's on. Right. So we've changed from footy clothes to cricket clothes. And, yeah, I love the cricket. It's my thing. I don't care about any other sport. But it's sort of sad that we haven't found a way to fill 5 days of test cricket yet.
0: Okay, but what about the Swans? Reports vary on what happened. You know, there's stories.
1: The walkout.
0: The walkout, yes. Some say significant walkout. Others say not so much.
1: I'll tell you the truth.
0: All right.
1: Okay, I reckon there would have been 100 people who actually walked out.
0: Really?
1: Right?
0: Yeah.
1: And they would have come, we're just so angry with the players. They're terrible people. Stop the horrible stuff. Well, those bloody players weren't playing, right?
0: Right.
1: So you walked out on a group of people who had nothing to do with it because they've suspended the players that did. So well done. Well done, love. Good for you. However, I'll tell you what really happened at the SCG today, because on the TV news you see, you know, and they say things like, and after the AFLW game, there was a stampede of people leaving.
0: Yeah.
1: You know what they were doing? They were leaving to have a smoke. Because at the SCG, you can't smoke in the SCG. I love the cricket ground. I'm a member of the cricket ground.
0: Yeah.
1: And you can't smoke there. So at innings break, lunch, you know, between games, at halftime, whatever, there is a stampede out the door because people have got to stand over in Bloody Moor Park to have a cigarette.
0: Okay.
1: And then they go back in. And I watched it only because I was curious from a news perspective if it was going to be one of these things. They got a standing ovation at the end from the crowd.
0: Yes,
1: and as the cameras pan around, you see people giving the finger salute to the cameras because they're basically saying, lay off the team. The people who did wrong are gone. The people who did right are playing.
0: Yeah.
1: What's your problem?
0: Yeah, I see what you mean. Yeah.
1: Oh, look, I don't know.
0: But the stampede, one of my favourite new words, I mean, it's not a new word, I only discovered it a few weeks ago, is poltering. You know what poltering is?
1: Yeah. Well, no, I've heard it used. I don't use it. It's not my book.
0: Poltering is when you present the facts, but you don't tell the truth. So you selectively present the facts.
1: Ah, see, we call that Albanese. There's another word for it. It's called Penny Wong. Do you want me to keep going? Got the list here.
0: Okay. All right, we'll take a break and then you can keep going. We're talking to Jason Morrison back after these.
2: Everybody's been asking, where's the 4RO pickup? 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And the most outlandish of all, it had been hit by a bus. But the 4RO pickup is alive and well. And back on the streets of CQ. Loaded up thanks to Doblo's Farmers Market, Galactic Donuts, CQ Today, and plenty more. 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
7: He's a journalist, he's a broadcaster, he's a 2GB contributor. He's in the studio. I'm talking about Jason Morrison.
8: I'm a 2GB groupie.
7: Are you?
8: I would be listening if I wasn't here, so I'm a groupie.
7: Okay.
8: Yeah.
7: So even though you don't have a direct
8: job
7: connection
8: here.
7: Necessarily, yes.
8: Yes.
7: I see. Okay. So what about, I'm a big champion of free speech. I always have been. It makes me laugh in this country when people say, oh, but we've got free speech here.
8: Oh, yeah.
7: Really?
8: Yeah.
7: A bit.
8: Yeah, but we don't have free speech at all.
7: Don't you think so?
8: The proof of it is this job you're doing. Mm. You've been doing this, I'm going to suggest, for probably half of 2GB's life.
7: Probably, yeah.
8: Right,
7: yeah.
8: Okay. Yeah, I'm not being unkind here.
7: I started when I was 17.
8: I'm trying to establish that you are an experienced broadcaster,
7: yes,
8: who has seen the world changed.
7: I have.
8: And even in my limited life, I've seen the world change.
7: Mm.
8: And I know that things that we used to comfortably say in free expression,
7: yeah,
8: only 10, 15, 20 years ago,
7: yes,
8: and now so outlawed and so outraged. Now, some of those things are by social norms.
7: Yes.
8: You know, that it's not fashionable to make fun of things we used to make fun of and whatever else. However, there's something else going on here,
7: mm,
8: that we have codified, made law, outlawed things that you just can't say anymore. And this 18C thing, which I think is why you've brought this up.
7: It is.
8: This is quite a disgusting law because, see, it doesn't say, it doesn't protect all people, it protects minorities,
7: mm,
8: like they're special. And it's a bit like why I think Australians voted against in the yes-no Aboriginal
7: voice.
8: That, because we didn't like the idea of a group, even though it's a group that I think Australians mostly have a deal of time for helping,
7: yeah,
8: we don't like elevating them. We sort of say, no, everyone's the same here. Well, everyone's not the same here. Everyone's not the same. They haven't been the same here for a lot of years. Andrew Bolt tried to express something which I reckon everyone has observed. There is a growing group of people who speak as if they are Aboriginal people who, well, you know, they don't look like they're Aboriginal people. And that's something you're surely allowed to question. No, you can't, because that's bigoted these days. That's been outlawed. And in the same way, you can't talk about particular religions and the values that are incompatible with Australian way.
7: Yeah.
8: Why can't you say that? Because that's bigoted. That's outrageous. But you can say red-handed man who's fat shouldn't be taking up our hospital beds because he's brought fatness upon himself. You right. can say that, even though I'm a minority for that description. But where I'm getting, you know what I'm getting at here? That we've sort of elevated groups with these laws, and they've all been done by, I'm going to say, possibly well-meaning politicians who thought, oh, I have to look like I'm compassionate. Where in fact, all they've done is buggered up everyone's ability to be able to express freely what they once used to be able to say in this nation and not actually really upset people. It was called discussion.
7: But as to your point about who's a minority and who's not, I fully agree with the idea that a man should be judged by his character and not the colour of his skin.
8: Yeah.
7: Now, I just think it's wrong to judge somebody by their appearance.
8: Yeah.
7: Right? That's absolute. But if you don't look like the oppressed minority, don't you immediately bypass that one? Apparently not here.
8: Well, look, I think we have... There's an Australian bank right now which is advertising great interest rates for people who want to invest, providing they're under 40.
7: Oh, yeah.
8: Now, I think that's disgusting.
7: Yeah.
8: Now, that the bank can choose to do that, and I just wouldn't ever give them business again. Mm. But they're allowed to do that because... I'm going to suggest that probably the older people couldn't give a rat's and are just going to move on with life.
7: Yeah.
8: But what's to stop someone taking that? Because I'm going to say people over 40 are a fairly large chunk of Australia, but they're not a minority.
7: No.
8: And so you can't go and do that. Every day the Government Gazette rubber stamps companies advertising jobs just for Aboriginal people.
7: Yeah.
8: Now, I mean, I'm sorry. Since when's that okay? Like that is just stupid. You want the best people for the job.
7: You would think so.
8: You would think. And the public service, anyone who's been for a job lately knows exactly this, that if you happen to put your real age down,
7: yeah,
8: don't, because they don't want to know about that. They want to know about people that fit the framework in which they've decided they want to employ someone, code for about 40 years old.
7: Yeah.
8: They don't want anyone a bit older than that. And I reckon you could fill a switchboard with people right now who would agree with me that the whole system is stacked against older people. Now, okay, let's go back to 18C.
7: Yeah.
8: 18C doesn't care about them.
7: No.
8: Unless, of course, they're Muslim. Or unless, of course, they're Aboriginal. Or unless, of course, they're... Like, that's the problem with the law. If you're going to have these laws about offence and you're going to have these laws about protecting the lifestyles and the choices that people have made and whatever else, you should also be able to say that's unacceptable. And they say, oh, no, we've got age discrimination laws. Well, okay, you tell me the last time it worked for someone, a 55-year-old man who can't get a job. It just doesn't work like that.
7: Well, just to contradict that, I was offered a job in an island nation nearby here
8: right.
7: some years ago, and they said, oh, yeah, you're the right age for it. And I thought, you wouldn't say that about too many occupations, would you?
8: Yeah, probably right. What was the job out of interest?
7: The job was to be a talk radio announcer on one of their stations that I'd
8: the Big Island, the one that the one that probably should be part of Australia, but we've chosen to let it be its own. New Zealand, yes right. I remember that story.
7: It didn't go that far, but anyway, yes. So I find this. I don't know whether it really has as many offshoots as I think, but Matt Keogh, the Veteran Affairs Minister, his not turning up to meet with the veterans about the $5,000 allied health cap, and on the anniversary of Long Tan, I mean, at the most basic political level, what an enormous mistake.
8: Yeah.
7: Why would he do it? Is it because the thinking in that party is we don't want to know about anything of European heritage like Victoria Barracks or any of that stuff?
8: Interesting theory.
7: This is suggested to me. I don't know. What do you think?
8: That's an interesting theory, one I hadn't sort of got through my thick head about when I've been thinking about this. I actually think it's simpler with Matt Keogh. He doesn't want the job. He has the SHITs that he has been given this job because he really wanted to be the Attorney General because he used to be the president of the Law Association,
7: right.
8: Law Society in the state of Western Australia that he came from.
7: Right.
8: And he would much rather be that job, and this was the consolation prize, and he doesn't like the fact that he has this job, so he don't want to do it. And how do I know that? Well, I don't know. I just look at his CV. I look at what the bloke's about. He doesn't have veterans in the blood. I reckon, really, if you're going to be the minister in the Commonwealth government, and you know, you've lived in Canberra, you understand this, that the Commonwealth Public Service is not a heart-filled public service. They don't run hospitals. They don't run schools. They don't really do anything. They run bureaucracy.
7: Yes.
8: And but they
7: more
8: do,
7: than ever in the last few years.
8: Yeah, but yes. They do run Veterans Affairs.
7: Yes.
8: And they are people, I would think, if you're going to be a minister of the government, there could be no greater honour than be the person who has to guide this big, lumpy bureaucracy towards helping people who actually have helped the nation.
7: Yes.
8: It's a pretty good honour.
7: Yeah.
8: Every other job is sort of just a job. This is an honour job. He doesn't care about that. He's a crook person. He shouldn't be in the job. They should roll him and get him out of there, but they won't. Why? Because he's a factional leader and factions cook more in the Labor Party and the Liberal Party than anything else. And he is just part of the reason people look at the major parties and say they're dead to me and they go elsewhere.
7: But, you know, the fine old cliches include perception is reality.
8: Mm. But I actually like your theory better.
7: Do you?
8: Yeah, because it makes it sound more sinister. I don't even think they're that complicated.
7: I just think he doesn't care.
8: Yeah. He doesn't care, and we know it because he just has found a way at every turn to do over veterans, and that's disgusting.
7: But the look of it, why would you risk it just for the look of it? I don't get it.
8: Well, he likes the salary, he likes the white car, he likes being called minister by people who probably think he's an idiot. And that, so he likes the perks that come with the job more than he likes the job.
7: Yeah.
8: That's it.
7: Yeah.
8: He's not the only one. But I just think it's disgusting because this is a job that really matters.
7: Mm.
8: And we saw it, I mean, the Telegraph we exposed the fact that he took the funding away from the family of a dead Victoria Cross recipient.
7: Yeah.
8: And the family had been promised by the Australian government that we would do anything to help you spread the word about how amazing your son was in going and serving his nation and standing up for his nation to the point where he was awarded after his death with a Victoria Cross. You know, you don't sort of tick that many hero boxes in too many people.
7: Mm.
8: And they wanted to stingy the money off the family. And we got on the campaign and got the money back, but only after we exposed that the amount of money that they wanted was in fact less than he spent flying his wife from WA, who, by the way, earns a lot of money in the job she has. They're not scratching for cash, these people.
7: Yeah.
8: But flew the wife over on the taxpayer so she could come to a function.
7: All righty. Well, appreciate you coming in.
8: On that note.
7: You can take it easy and not watch the cricket.
8: Thanks for rubbing it in. Thank you. Well done, Australia, hey.
7: That's Jason Morrison there, friend of the program, broadcaster, 2GB contributor, and, of course, journalist.
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7: We will have some news for you in about 54 seconds, approximately. And coming up in the next hour, I've got some texts here I'll read to you. And if you would like to call 131873, by all means, we can talk. Here's a response to recent conversation with Mr. Morrison. Richard says, Mike, it's really amazing the Governor-General can express on open media her concern and disgust at all the footballers, the AFL footballers, but cannot say a word about Albanese and his cohort of clowns turning Australia into a third-world communist swamp, says Richard. Well, yes, and it's not just the Governor-General, although you'd think she might be a little more free to speak than others who think it's in their career interest to be quiet.
6: 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Your news now.
18: Hello, I'm Sarah Wiedersane. The Sydney Swans men's team has faced its fans for the first time since allegations of sexual assault rocked the AFL club. Five players have been stood down for breaching the club's behavioural standards at a Melbourne motel, while Victoria Police have launched a separate investigation into an alleged assault. No one has been arrested or charged. Speaking to Fox Sports after beating the Kangaroos at the SCG, Captain Callum Mills thanked their supporters.
19: I'm so grateful for our fans to stick with us and how we stayed so united as a club this week. I'm really proud of that.
18: A new report shows skyrocketing rents are forcing essential workers out of major cities, leaving vital services without staff. Everybody's Home has found the national median rent has risen $48 a week. That's nearly $2,500 a year. That median rent would now consume 56% of the income of someone on $70,000 a year. Even someone on $130,000 would be classed in rental stress. Public Service Association General Secretary Stuart Little has told Nine rising rents are pushing critical frontline workers out of the cities.
20: I've never seen so many vacancies in frontline roles. We are upwards of 20%, in some areas 30% vacancies, and often in regional locations.
18: Pauline Hanson has intervened after One Nation MP David Farley said the party's immigration plan was not too different to Labor's. Senator Hanson says her party's net migration target would be 130,000, less than half the government's current migration levels. The first Australian case of bird flu has been confirmed in a mammal. Hugh Phillips reports.
21: Experts fear the H5 strain could spread quickly between mammals, causing large losses in vulnerable populations. The first case is a long-nosed fur seal, which was found dead on the southeast coast of South Australia. Since the detection of the virus in migratory birds in Western Australia, it has now reached every state. Despite vaccination programs for small and vulnerable bird species, there are no immunisations approved for use in mammals in Australia. Hugh Phillips reporting.
18: US President Donald Trump has hit back at Canada after Prime Minister Mark Carney announced retaliatory tariffs on the United States following a breakdown in trade negotiations. In a post on Truth Social, President Trump says Canada wants the benefits of being a state without being one. Mr. Carney says the new Canadian tariffs would take effect on September 8, targeting the US steel and dairy industries. And the Prime Minister has travelled to WA ahead of Tuesday's federal cabinet meeting.
0: Denture Solutions. Dentures so comfortable, you'll forget you even have them. 994RO, your sport now.
18: The West Tigers have pulled off one of the biggest upsets of the NRL season with a 25-24 win over the Sydney Roosters. It breaks an 8-game losing streak for the Tigers. Coach Benji Marshall says that's one of their best wins they've had.
1: The Roosters are such a good team, like all over the park. You've got to keep moving. They test your line organisation. They test you. If you stop moving, they'll find the space. And to our credit, we just kept moving.
18: Cronulla snapped a 2-game losing streak with a 30-22 point win over the Gold Coast. In the AFL, the Swans downed the Kangaroos 123-70. Port Adelaide beat Essendon and the Hawks thumped the Eagles. And Australia has won the second test against Bangladesh by an innings and 51 runs. Australia made 210 in their first innings while Bangladesh were bowled out for 64 and 95.
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29: Partly cloudy with a medium chance of showers today. Starting at 17 for Rocky before a top of 26 degrees. For Yeppoon, 18 to 23. Gladstone, 16 to 25. Billawilla, 9 to 27 degrees.
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7: 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Or you can send me a text via 0460-873-873. Here's a text that says, oh, here's one from Diane, who enjoyed the previous conversation. Hi, Mike. Great chat with Jason. Thank you, says Diane Kay. Thank you, Diane. I'm glad you got something out of it. Richard says, Sam Mostyn, Virginia Bell, always be remembered for protecting and covering up Albanese's lies, mistakes and incompetence. Do you think so, Richard? Will it last that long? I don't know. I mean, I guess it will for me, but folks who don't take as much interest in current affairs and the passing parade, will it ultimately matter to them come election time? Anyway, we'll see. Back to Richard. He says, ladies, you both will be well remembered along with Albanese for being traitors to the Anzac spirit and what's left of the lucky country, says Richard. Let me take a couple of calls here. Rob's rung in from Blackburn in Victoria. Good morning, Rob.
2: Good morning, Mike. It's good to see you first out of the blocks this next century.
7: The next century of, yes, this radio station.
2: Yeah. I'll put some money on, see how we go.
7: Yeah, okay.
2: In the race. Look, I'm calling about the AFL saga.
7: The Swans thing.
2: Yeah. I sent an email in, and it was about the, you know, it goes back to February 2000 when the young girl, there was an incident in a hotel and one of the elite footballers was sort of involved in some way there and resulted in her death. And you read the actual story there, which is available on Herald Sun.
7: Yes, I read it while the news was on. Yeah.
2: And, I mean, after all that, he was inducted into the Hall of Fame.
7: Yeah.
2: In 2005. I mean, it's just disgraceful with that sort of conduct. But this latest one, it sort of makes you wonder, you know, how the AFL Swans drama will play out with lawyers at 20 paces. No police interviews as yet, which is very surprising. But what might be muddying the waters is that there's a lot of lawyers involved.
7: Yeah.
2: And it's pretty hard to lay charges if a compensation deal may be in the offing.
7: Yes, you know, surprise, would it?
2: No, you know, we pay if you no say, you know, bit of a motto. And, you know, it's, I suppose over the years there's been a lot of conjecture over certain incidents that might have happened and have been just quietly gone away.
7: Yep.
2: And you just wonder, and I think the main difference, as I've indicated there, between 2000 and now should be the respect for women.
7: Yeah.
2: But I really wonder how much the AFL has moved forward regarding the issue. There's a lot of underlying things that haven't changed.
7: Well,
2: they haven't changed much.
7: Apart from anything else, it is a very big business, is it not?
2: Oh, it's a not-for-profit organisation, by the way, Mike.
7: Oh.
2: The AFL, it's a not-for-profit.
7: Mm-hmm.
2: It's nearly a $1 billion business, and it's a not-for-profit.
7: It involves a lot of people, though, does it not?
2: And
7: there are offshoots to it, like individual sponsorships and that kind of thing. And interesting to see how it plays out, Rob. Yeah, and your comparison with that other story, I wonder if it'll work out the same.
2: Well, you know, it's slightly different sort of chain of events. I mean, no one has been no one's died from it.
7: No.
2: But obviously, you know, these are probably a bit more experienced girls that that were involved in some way, but that still doesn't give anyone the right to, you know, to go past the boundaries. And I'd be mortified if I was running the club, because there's so much in there that shouldn't have gone on that has gone on, and you just wonder how, you know, what happens. You know, is it the first time that's happened? You think, Mike? Think the first time it's happened this year? This year, maybe.
7: I really couldn't say.
2: It's very hard, but it's hard to believe that it's sort of a one-off type of
7: the
2: thing,
7: only time.
2: You know,
7: to the perception of the culture of the club, doesn't it?
2: Well, the club's been very, very good over the years. I mean, they've cleaned up a lot of players. Tony Lockett was a bit of a wrecking ball when he was with St Kilda and whatever. He was a bit loose, but when he went up there, he really got his act together. And I think being out of the spotlight probably. And away from a lot of the outside influences that is big business down here.
7: Mm. But your suspicion is, notwithstanding that we haven't heard about it, was whatever happened not considered that much of a big deal because, well, you know, everybody does it. Yeah. I don't know. Yeah. I'm surprised at the lack of detail so far, but... maybe we'll get more, or maybe we won't. I don't know.
2: Well, I'm just surprised that they haven't formally, from what information I've been listening to, they haven't formally interviewed the players.
7: Yeah. Yeah.
2: Now, that lends me to think there's other forces at work. That are they going to charge them? Because if they don't press charges... If the girls decide they don't want to press charges, well, the case just falls apart, doesn't it?
7: Well, I presume it doesn't go anywhere, although then it's up to the club to decide what action to take based on what actually happened and the impact that it believes these continuous stories will have on the perception of the club in general. But at this stage, Rob, all we can do is wait and see.
2: Well, wait and hope. And,
7: all right. Thank you.
2: See how it goes. Okay, thanks, Mike.
7: See ya.
2: Have a good one. Bye.
7: Albert's called in from Hurstville. Good morning, Albert.
3: Good morning, Mike. I trust you are well.
7: I feel well, thank you, yes.
3: Yes. There seems to be a rock band that seems to be touring the world. Well, I lie. It's not a rock band. It's the H1 strain, bird flu, that seems to be currently doing a world tour.
7: Yeah.
3: And
7: it's taken out a poor mammal.
3: Well, we're reliably informed by the media, I'll have you know. And in saying that, we're getting dribs and drabs like once every two or three or four days of this H1 strain making its rounds. It was, I believe, not long ago, it was in Western Australia, then South Australia, then I believe Victoria, and now in New South Wales, and possibly in Queensland. And now it has infecting mammals.
7: Mm.
3: And my curiosity has got the better of me thinking, if it hits the human beings, then will we be seeing COVID 2.0 all over again?
7: Oh,
3: anyway, I'll leave that thought with you.
7: Thank you.
3: My question to you is, why the hell, if this virus is moving through the, for example, the bird population and some species of birds, as the media has informed us that these birds have been immunised, then wouldn't that be man interfering with nature?
7: Well, yes. Yes, in strict terms, yes. But, you know, we do that a bit.
3: Man-made interference in nature, not to be confused with man-made global warming.
7: Yeah.
3: Which the bullshit on that has been settled once and for all.
7: Which way, in your opinion?
3: Well, it is all bullshit.
7: Oh, okay.
3: Anyway.
7: All right.
3: Okay. But okay, they're immunising the birds against this H1M strain.
7: Mm.
3: And I guess we might be able to, I don't know if there's a vaccine for mammals, but as I said to you, it won't be long before we hit or affect human beings, and then we might go into another lockdown, and Donald Trump's in power, so what better excuse, what better reason, no better reason than to shut down everything again because this damn thing is moving onward and forward.
7: Well, I hope you're wrong.
3: I hope I'm wrong too, but I mean, what are we doing immunising birds for?
7: Well, so it don't spread, I guess. Isn't that the plan?
3: Yeah, but isn't that man interfering in nature?
7: Well, yes, it's certainly that, but in a good cause. But when it comes to inoculating the birds, how many birds can we inoculate? And I did read that they're supposed to have two shots, but it's hard to catch a wild bird twice and give it a needle twice.
3: Doesn't that mean that this strain will develop into a superbug?
7: I really don't know, but early in the piece, the prediction was that it wouldn't affect human beings, but it's already taken out the poor seal. The seal qualifies as a mammal, as do we. So I really don't know what the future has in store there, Albert.
3: You think, don't we have in our toolbox, don't we have the animal version of ivermectin?
7: I don't know.
3: which, Mike, is not to be confused.
7: Yeah.
3: Or with hydroxychloroquine.
7: Yes. Are we going to go through all that? Well, yeah, I don't know.
3: It's just for a few minutes between friends.
7: I understand.
3: Don't get upset.
7: Thank you, Albert.
3: Thank you.
7: Okay, bye-bye.
3: Bye.
7: John's called in from Brisbane. Good morning, John.
4: Good morning, Mike. This climate change dead and buried, and yet this idiot, this backed-out Bowen, he's still spending money on having concerts and everything.
7: Yeah. I know. Well, we're talking about COVID. In my opinion, Bowen is a bit like Anthony Fauci. You know, he really enjoys being a big player on the global stage. That's the way he sees it. And he's less than honest with what he says. He's spending millions and millions of dollars, and he's making life tough for a lot of people.
4: And we've got $1 trillion debt.
7: Yep.
4: Why doesn't Elmo step in and stop and put a brake on him?
7: Well, I honestly don't know, because even at the most basic political level, I don't think he's doing Albo any good. But people say to me, well, it's because of the unions, because it's generating all this revenue. We've had a number of rent-seeking billionaires who've come up with, you know, we're going to be the solar hub for the region, we're going to be the hydrogen hub for the region, this kind of thing. And I don't know, John, are we like guinea pigs, global guinea pigs for this? If we are, it's not working out too well for us, is it?
4: No. See, like I've worked at a coal mine, and coal is the way we wash coal in Australia, in Queensland, it's the cleanest in the world.
7: Yeah, I believe, yeah.
4: Because I worked there and I know what it's like.
7: Mm.
4: And as I said, I can't understand. But this rubbish power, if this spell in New South Wales there, that's not going to power that thing.
7: The witch in New South Wales?
4: The spelter. The only meaning spelter in there.
7: Oh, the Tomago thing, yeah.
4: Yeah, yeah. Like, it's not going to, this rubbish is not going to power that.
7: Well, I don't think the renewables are going to power it, and that's No.
4: So it'd be interesting to see what Elbow's going to do there. He's going to fix it.
7: Well, he's taking off on a big round-the-world trip at the moment, isn't he? I mean, his way of fixing things is to use taxpayers' dollars to subsidise, but that doesn't fix anything. It just keeps it going and very uneconomically. Mm.
4: Yeah, I know that. The sooner we get rid of them, the better.
7: All right, John. Thanks for calling.
4: Thanks.
7: I take some more calls after these. If you want to give me a ring, 131873.
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12: Hi, I'm Colin Boyce, Federal Member for Flynn. According to the Institute of Public Affairs, our region will be hit the hardest in Australia if it continues down the path of net zero by 2050. Over 16,000 jobs, or 24% of the workforce, in the electorate of Flynn will be put at risk due to these emissions targets which are destroying Australia's prosperity while lowering our standard of living. Enough is enough. I'm Colin Boyce, and it's time to put Australia first and ditch net zero. Authorised by Colin Boyce, LNP Gladstone.
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7: Mark has called in from Westmead. Good morning, Mark.
13: Hey, Mike.
7: Yeah.
13: How are you going?
7: Good, mate.
13: Yeah, good. I was just ringing up about we had a power outage in Westmead today.
7: Oh, yeah. How long did it last?
13: Well, 3 hours.
7: Okay.
13: I rang up and complained to Energy Australia and AGL, who's my provider.
7: Mm.
13: Yeah.
7: What did you get from them?
13: Well, not much. AGL took 10 calls before I got through. They somehow tried to cut me off each time.
7: Yeah.
13: But
7: What did you get the computer thing? Your call is important to us.
13: Go online or whatever. Yeah.
7: Oh, I see. Oh, that. Yeah. Okay. Yes. Why don't you use the app or whatever? Yeah.
13: But I wanted to actually talk to a person. I eventually got through, and the response was pretty negative. But the bottom line is, like, I know where I'm a postie that works in the area, and I know what's going on, and they're putting a bridge over the bridge in Bridge Road in Westmead, expanding the bridge, and I've got to say it had to have something to do with that. I wanted to get some response for what the outage was. Like, normally they've been doing a lot of work along that area, and normally they'll put flyers out saying, you know, there might be an outage in this time for a period of time.
7: Why is that? But because the local suppliers can't supply enough energy to keep the householders going at the same time as they're using certain types of equipment to do the bridge building.
13: No. Well, it's right near where the new metro is and that, in Westmead, near Westmead Station. No, it's got nothing to do with that. It was just an outage. Obviously, I'm tipping someone's cut a wire or something.
7: Oh, I see. Yeah. During construction.
13: AGL said there was an unscheduled outage. That was the response I got. And, like, if it was going to be out for that period of time, they would tell you that it was going to be out for that time.
7: But this time, no warning, so...
13: Yeah. So I'm
7: either they don't care or they didn't know it was coming.
13: Some problem, but I know that they're doing the bridge. They did the bridge work over Bridge Road. Like, as a postie, I go past there every day.
7: Yeah.
13: And all I see is them digging up the road, burying it, digging it up, burying it. It's a simple bridge over a railway line.
7: Yeah.
13: And it's taken 4 to 5 years.
7: Oh, really? Really?
13: So Chris Minns needs to really stand up about this one.
7: Yeah. Have you tried contacting his office?
13: Well, I've just sit and watched it, and I live in the community.
7: Yeah.
13: And... everyone's sick of the waste. And, like, you talk about, like, he tried to take away our race course at Rose Hill.
7: Yeah.
13: Right? In Wentworth Hill, I could name 4 to 5 sites that could be magnificent housing development sites. You know, you've got the old Bonds site, you've got the old RSL site, opposite to that, there's a big hole in the ground that's been there for 10 years. And, like, all these sites could be developed into housing, and yet he probably doesn't know where Wentworthville is. But anyway, that's where we're at with development in Western Sydney.
7: Okay, yeah. Well, maybe you should try and bring it to the attention of his office.
13: Yeah, exactly.
7: All right. Thanks, mate.
13: All right, Mike.
7: Okay, thanks, Mark.
13: Nice talking to you.
7: Chris from Laylor is on the line. Good morning.
1: Yeah, hi, Mike. On this topic of discrimination, it's a bit selective, isn't it? You know, when Albo or Maureen Faruqi can pull it out and use it against Pauline Hanson. I mean, that would have been a no issue years ago. Why is it an issue now? Who's paying for all this? Whose money is being spent? And if you want to talk of someone being racist, well, I think you should look at Maureen Faruqi. She's the reverse racist, isn't she?
7: Well, see, I hear that phrase. I don't believe that can exist. It's like reverse discrimination. No, discrimination is discrimination, racism is racism. But the practical reality would appear to be that a minority representative can get away with, shall we say, a lot more than somebody who's not seen as the minority. Because in this country these days, it's a bit hard to say who is actually the minority, isn't it?
1: Yeah, look, there's a lot in that. I think our government's all about minorities, no matter how small they are, even if they're only about 3% of the community. Let's look after them. And I think they've taken over the Labor Party. And with racism, again, I think it depends on where it's coming from. When you're someone who has migrated here, how can you call those who have been here before you racist? And they've got a right to be racist if you want to be different to them. And you don't want it here by their values. Because, you know, you're basically a guest here. And you don't just let anybody into your house. We let them in, then they need to understand they can come with whatever baggage they have, but they have to abide by our laws. And they don't. They're given too much freedom here, more than what they've got in their own country. Especially if they're a female gender, and they seem to just go, I think they go over the top, but it's especially so with Labor and the Greens. At the end of the day, if you let minorities run their country, we won't be better off. We can't be better off. But and the other thing I want to look, it's something that's particular to this government, and it really it gets to me. Because Albo, Labor, they've taken up this word, they call it being progressive. But look at where we're going. How can it be progressive? They look at social reforms, but they're not going to fix anything for the moment. The issues that need to be addressed are not. And governments have got a habit of detracting from an issue and getting onto something else, and that's what's been going. But what gets me is, I don't want Australia to turn out like Victoria. The Libs need to, the coalition, need to lift their game. Now, the other thing is, I've had this issue before, Mike. New Zealand, why doesn't it become part of Australia?
7: What's the difference between them
1: culturally, they're the only difference I can see is their relationship with the Maoris and our relationship with the Aborigines. But that's how it went. Things were different, and that's okay. You have to accept that, but how different is New Zealand to us? And are we shielding New Zealand? Like if it comes to a war or attack, say, by China, maybe China could say, well, let's not worry about Australia. We've got Albo down here. He'll look after that for us. Let's grab New Zealand first and then go to Australia.
7: You know, I suggested something along those lines quite a while ago, only half tongue in cheek, but I saw somebody who maybe takes things more seriously than I do in the legacy media who said that could be a real possibility, that maybe if China wants to expand in this direction, then Albo would be the emperor of... that's right. They had a theory that they the Chinese, the CCP, would... like Australia to be the Cambodia of the South Pacific. Interesting. All right. Thank you, Chris.
1: Thanks for that. Bye.
7: Bye.
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3: Good morning, welcome along. If you want to give me a ring, 131873 is the telephone number. Sally from Ingleburn has called in on that number. Hello.
4: Hi. I just wanted to ask you regarding this situation with the swans and the exotic dancers. If these guys were not either football stars or movie stars or pop stars, someone famous, someone well-known, if it had just been a bunch of ordinary guys, just a bunch of nobodies, would these ladies have taken action, let alone gone for money?
3: Oh, I couldn't possibly speak on their behalf. But, I mean, theoretically, if the police are called and there's ultimately, a need for lawyers or claim for compensation or, yeah.
4: Yeah, I just think to myself, if these were just run-of-the-mill blokes, it would just be another day on the job for them, but I think it's
3: so. What do you think the women are being opportunists here because they think there's
4: football stars and they can't behave themselves, so let's just teach them a lesson.
3: Well, do they want to teach them a lesson in your view, or just collect some compensation?
4: Well, the whole lot, the whole thing. Because if they were just ordinary guys, they wouldn't be doing that. They would just say to themselves, "It's another day on the job."
3: Yeah. Well, I don't know. I mean, who can really comment on that because we don't know the detail?
4: How many stories have you heard about either a prostitute or an exotic dancer or whatever taking just a nobody to court?
3: Oh, look, I see what you're getting at, that, okay, they might say, oh, you know, what about them? Didn't want what they did, but tomorrow's another day. That's what you're saying. If they hadn't been footballers, they wouldn't be taking this kind of action against them. But without knowing the exact circumstances, you just can't make that decision one way or the other.
4: No, maybe just because you're not there, you don't know the whole story. But the simple fact of the matter is, the difference is whether one person is well known or the other client is unknown.
3: Yeah, I understand what you're saying.
4: And would not be able to come up with that kind of money, let alone even go through any kind of humiliation, because he'd just be another client.
3: Yeah, no, I understand what you're saying, Sally. You think the chances are that they're opportunists because these are high-profile individuals, presumably with money to back them up. Yeah.
4: Yeah,
3: right.
4: And if you'd just been an ordinary person, a bunch of ordinary guys in that room with barely any money to spare, but the girls would just see it as another day on the job.
3: Okay, I got the message. I understand how you see it.
4: Bye-bye.
3: Bye. Now, let me read some texts to you. Helen says, "Hi, Mike. Your caller said immunising is man interfering in nature." Well, strictly speaking, yes, because, in nature, the critters would just die, wouldn't they? So Helen says, "Why isn't the media informing us that the bird flu originated from gain-of-function research?" Really? "It got loose in the mallard ducks all over the states, and the birds have caught it," says Helen. Really? Gain-of-function with the bird flu? That never occurred to me. Yes, COVID, I understand that. But as for interfering in nature, I don't think my caller meant it this way, but it is interesting the position some people take. I was talking to an individual on the radio.

0: video years ago about a case involving an island, I think off the west coast of Africa. And apparently, to the best of my recollection, the island had 100 elephants living there. But there were not the resources to keep 100 elephants alive. So there was a plan to euthanize 40 of the elephants. And this animal activist was saying that's a terrible thing to do. And I said, well, I agree. What was that movie where the director of the movie within a movie wanted to kill an elephant? And somebody said, that's a criminal thing to do, to kill an elephant. And the man who wanted to kill the elephant said, it's worse than that. It's a sin. Anyway, I said, well, the reality apparently is that the island can only support 60 elephants. And if they don't euthanize 40 of them, they'll all die. But then the activist said, oh, that would be nature's way. But would that be a good thing to have 100 elephants die when it might only be necessary for 40, apparently? Let me see what we've got here. Joe says, hi, Mike. If you're born here, it's difficult for someone like Faruqi to go back where you came from. Well, yeah, if the previous court decisions are any guide, 18C turns that on its head and gives Faruqi a legal advantage for actually not being born here. Okay. Oh, White Hunter, Black Heart with Clint Eastwood. That was the movie. My associate, Mr. Sinden, who knows about these movies, provided that information.
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0: Tony says, there's an email here. Hi, Mike. Enjoy listening to my favourite radio presenter on a lazy Sunday afternoon live from Valdivino on the northwest coast of Spain. Love your work, Mike. Keep on keeping on. Regards, Tony. Okay. Thank you, Tony. I guess that's the world we live in, isn't it? People can listen all over the place anytime they want. Gazza says, morning, Mike. Sally is correct. If the man in the hotel room was Joe Blow the plumber, this would not even be a story, says Gazza. Emmanuel's called in from Hurstville. Good morning, Emmanuel.
12: Hi. There's an ad on the internet, supposedly a farmer telling us that if you get up in the morning and you drink a tablespoon of honey, half a lemon juice and malt vinegar, if you drink that every morning, it will get rid of your edema of your legs. Now, do you think that that is a possibility?
0: I really don't know.
12: No, well, I'll explain it. I will explain it to you. I'm an industrial chemist.
0: Right.
12: And I can tell you what's inside lemon, honey, and vinegar, and et cetera. If you think about it, if you add a lot of organic acids to your body, do you think that's going to reduce blood buildup at the bottom of your extremities?
0: So, well, I don't know. I mean, I just honestly couldn't say one way or the other. But if you're an industrial chemist, then you're more informed than I am. But where would something like this come from? Is this like a folk remedy?
12: And that's on the internet. The guy is talking about it. Farm something. That's his name. Just look it up. You know, I mean, your Dale got it within 2 seconds. And he's advertising all the time. He's advertising some product. But if you think about it, I mean, there's no logic there. And I asked Google AI, would that help? It said, no, it's just a waste of time.
0: Yeah.
12: Isn't, Mike, all I'm saying is there a lot of false nonsense on the internet?
0: Oh, yes. Yes, you're right about that.
12: Like, we're blasted with nonsense.
0: Yeah.
12: And they've got to be taken to task, you know. Some of them have got to be taken to task. So I'll give you another example tonight. Here I am commenting about, okay, let me tell you this one. You're going to love this. There's a guy showing you how to make metal structures, you know, how to make like a coffee table and how to protect your cat on the balcony by building all these structures. And what he did, I'm astounded because I am a construction teacher also at school. I taught construction. And the most important thing that the children have to do, boys generally, is they have to do occupational health and safety first before they can go to a work site.
0: Right.
12: And this guy is building these structures, right? And he gets three beer bottles and smashes the daylight out of them with a hammer. Now, if you had any logic at all in your brain, would you smash glass bottles with a hammer on the ground without wearing any eye protection?
0: The potential for injury seems to be pretty high there, yeah.
12: Extremely high. That's what I mentioned. I said, this is nonsense. I said, you should not be showing this. Now, I don't know how much you know about YouTube, but YouTube has got a certain policy it has that you should never be showing, how can I say it, dangerous procedures, life-threatening procedures, procedures that are likely to harm someone. It's in their policy. If you actually look it up, you're going to see that you should not be doing this. But this clown is happily smashing glass bottles. And you know what I said? I said, I'm a construction teacher. If I wanted to break three bottles, I would have put a plastic sheet over it and then a hessian bag and then break it up completely, and it will be protecting you. But what can you do? Sorry, but morons are around the whole world. Sorry to those morons. But you should not be, putting worldwide YouTube stupid videos. And YouTube has got, if someone was to be injured, I'm pretty certain a good lawyer, I reckon, could take YouTube to task, eh?
0: I don't know. Would they really be responsible for that? Who is ultimately responsible? Because the giant internet corporations don't seem to care very much, do they, with the stuff that's out there? But, I mean, there is so much stuff that's out there that is dishonest. All those ads that feature well-known politicians or media identities who want you to invest money or whatever it is, and they keep running them. So I guess some people must be falling for them. And every now and again, there's a stat how much money Australians lose on scams. But I don't know. It seems to me like they look pretty obviously scams, but I guess they wouldn't keep running them if they weren't sucking people in.
12: Yeah, and but I think sometimes some of these are just free, isn't it? I'm pretty certain it doesn't cost you put anything on YouTube. And obviously, if you're an advertiser, you've got to pay. But, wow, everyone, if I was you, I'd be very careful on anything you're watching on YouTube. I would get professional advice before I'd do anything.
0: Good advice. Good advice, Emmanuel.
12: Anyway, just to let you know.
0: All right. Thanks for calling.
12: Thank you. Bye. Bye. Bye.
0: Bye.
11: 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Where can you get a decent steak in town?
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0: Further to the Nature's Way concept and my story about the animal activist who said it would be Nature's Way if 100 elephants died rather than culling the herd to 60 elephants who would then survive. Philip says, hi, Mike, have you ever read about the ecological experiment on St. Matthew Island, Alaska, where 29 reindeer were introduced with no predators? Well, the story was, and this goes back a bit to 1944, the Coast Guard wanted the, what were they, reindeer? They wanted them there as a backup food supply for some staffers they had. So there were no predators. They were supposed to be a backup food source for 19 Coast Guard men at a radio navigation station. And because there were no predators, the herd grew. This is by 1957, so what are we talking about there? About 13 years. The herd grew to more than 1,300 reindeer. By 1963, the population had reached 6,000 reindeer, and the massive herd ate almost all the lichen on the island. And then there was a mass die-off. Biologists found only 42 reindeer survived the harsh conditions. Philip equates that to koalas on Kangaroo Island and human beings on planet Earth.
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2: Hello, I'm Sarah Wiedersehen. One Nation leader Pauline Hanson has been forced to step in after one of her MPs claimed their migration plan was similar to Labor's. Jack Hahn reports.
3: One Nation MP David Farley says the party's migration targets are not too different to Labor's, suggesting an annual intake of about 230,000. Labor and the coalition leaping upon those comments, arguing that One Nation is divided and lacking clarity on crucial policy. Pauline Hanson forced to step in, clearing up the comments made by her MP, the senator clarifying that her policy is still to have half of Labor's target, only allowing 130,000 people in. The mixed messages leading the opposition leader Angus Taylor to describe One Nation as all over the shop. Jack Hahn reporting.
2: Embattled Sydney Swans players have been brought to tears after defeating the Kangaroos in front of more than 30,000 spectators at the SCG. It was the side's first game since sexual assault allegations rocked the AFL club. Five players have been stood down as Victoria Police investigate claims of sexual assault at a Melbourne hotel. No charges have been laid. Australia's first case of H5 bird flu has been confirmed in a mammal, sparking alarm among animal experts. A long-nosed fur seal found dead on South Australia's limestone coast last week tested positive to the disease. Federal Agriculture Minister Julie Collins says the infection was likely to have occurred due to exposure to infected wild birds.
4: I know that this news will be distressing for many Australians, particularly for those people with a close connection to the wildlife in the land. And although this is a concerning development, it is not unexpected for us to start to see infection in other wildlife, particularly in marine mammals.
2: Shark attack victim Leah Stewart has spoken for the first time about her recovery more than 2 months after she was mauled by a great white at Coogee Beach in Sydney's east. On her GoFundMe page, Miss Stewart says she has not fully recovered but can finally see some light after an incredibly difficult few months. The mother and teacher says she feels like she's been given a second chance of life and is not going to waste it. Russia has withdrawn its ambassador to Britain, prompting fears of a total breakdown of communications between Moscow and London. Last week, relations sank to a new low when Russia's embassy accused Britain of deliberately opting for an escalation of the Ukraine war by supplying Kyiv with long-distance attack drones. And a 29-year-old man is in police custody over an alleged hit-and-run in Sydney's northwest that has left another man fighting for life in hospital.
25: Denture Solutions. Dentures so comfortable, you'll forget you even have them. 994RO. Your sport now.
2: Hawthorn have fallen short in their bid to avoid a qualifying final matchup with Fremantle in Perth, despite beating West Coast by 62 points. The Hawks needed to win by around 90 to dodge the Dockers. The Swans have beaten the Kangaroos 123-70, and the Power beat the Bombers 104-95. In the NRL, the Sharks have defeated the Titans 30-22. The result sees Cronulla snap a two-game losing streak and moves the side 2 points outside the top four. Sharks coach Craig Fitzgibbon says the back end of the season has been a challenge.
5: You're playing teams with nothing to lose, so it becomes a break open, throw the ball around, loose game, whereas, you know, sometimes the game's knuckled down a little bit harder, but I thought the Titans were fantastic in the first half.
2: And Max Verstappen has crashed on the first lap of his home Dutch Grand Prix.
25: 4RO's Community File for Harvey Norman Furniture and Bedding.
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18: Partly cloudy with a medium chance of showers today, starting at 17 for Rocky before a top of 26 degrees. For Yeppoon, 18 to 23. Gladstone, 16 to 25. Billawilla, 9 to 27 degrees.
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0: Good morning. If you want to make a comment, give me a ring or send me a text, by all means. I didn't mention it at the beginning of the program, but hearing it in the news bulletins, and of course it's getting a lot of attention, and particularly from the other parties, because they really see it as an opportunity to pull one nation apart. How important do you think this Farley's mistake when it comes to the immigration policy? And I saw him doing it and, you know, saying, oh, yes, and then we have X number under this heading and X number under this heading, and it's going to be about the same as what we're doing now. Well, of course, the government would leap on that. What's left of the Liberal Party would leap on that. How serious do you think it will be for One Nation? So Pauline then comes in and says, no, no, no, these are the figures, this is what we're doing. But the argument then is that One Nation, well, doesn't know what it's doing. He, Farley, it would seem to me that he's certainly not the brightest bear in the woods, but he's blaming it on inexperience. But that's not going to help, is it? If people, and of course, you know, the enemies of One Nation will play it up as much as they can. If they can say, well, no matter what you think about Pauline, what about the inexperienced people they're going to put up for election? And even if they're smarter than Farley, which wouldn't, you know, be too much of a call, I would think, to be that, are they going to argue inexperience? We're rookies. And it's not like it's the first time he screwed up, you know, when he voted with the Greens. I mean, how can he make that much of a mistake? Anyway, I don't know. What do you think? Is it going to cost One Nation? Or will it just blow over the way things do? We've got some more comment here about the Swans. Michael says, agree with Sally. Apparently three of the women, and it's been reported in the media, says Michael, they've engaged lawyers and are pursuing civil legal action against some of the players. If they were just drunken bums, this would not be worthwhile, says Michael. And here's another one. This is from Greg in Phuket. Mike, good evening. I couldn't agree more with that lady that called. Was her name Sally? Yes. In saying if the Swans footballers were just five other men hiring women, brackets prostitutes, for their services, the three women wouldn't be suing them and we wouldn't be seeing the absolute hysterical beat-up in the MSM scum, says Greg in Phuket. Yeah, well, that's how they see it. I've got some others I wanted to get to here. David wants it known that he says, good morning, Mike. Today I buy a Sara Lee cheesecake made in Australia, purchased at Shanghai, at a supermarket in Shanghai. So we do have some exports. That's a good thing. Steve says, are you at 2GB 4BC entering the age of Aquarius? Welcome to the second century. Well, yes, thank you. Thank you for that, Steve. As for the age of Aquarius, I mean, how do you define that? We had a lot of publicity for the age of Aquarius a long time ago. You know, it was a big hippie era, wasn't it, the age of Aquarius? And it starts every now and again. And my associate, Mr. Sindon, said it starts January 20th, presumably next year. Steve from Riverston says, good morning, all. Mike, quick text at the cusp of century number two. I can be pleased that I was born in a year that's significant in relation to a number of broadcasters at 2GB. The late Brian Wilshire and Graham Ross, to name two. Here's to another amazing ceremony, says Steve. God willing, how far each of us will be reaching into it, may that time be as far in the future as possible. Yes, well, you just never, never know, do you, Steve? You can make your plans, but, Oh, Joe says, further to the rookies thing, hi, Mike, ironically, the current ALP government is full of rookies. Well, yeah, I guess that goes with the 94 seats, doesn't it? And, you know, I just speculate about whether they'll still want Albo there as their leader come the next election, especially if they were elected on a thin margin. Yes, 94 seats, he'd have to lose a lot to lose government. But if you're one of the, what does he mean, say 76, let's say he gets the minimum, that means how many would have to go? 18, right? If you're one of the nervous 18, are you going to be working hard to see that maybe somebody a little more predictable and showing better judgment than Albo leads you into the next election? Leslie says, morning, Mike. Nice to have you on air. Oh, thank you, Leslie. Tonight on Sky, they showed Chinese robots being developed to do just about anything. However, what was frightening was the probability that China was manufacturing robotic soldiers. Now, that would make sense. This is me saying this, not Leslie. Robotic soldiers would make sense. Robotic runners, well, I guess it's demonstrating technology, but I don't see a big future in that. I mean, who cares? Leslie says these robots could be released in their hundreds of thousands or perhaps millions to destroy the West's military, or am I being ridiculous? Spring has arrived in Canberra. Oh, that's nice that spring has arrived in Canberra. Regards, Leslie. Yeah, I don't know that robotic soldiers would look like robots. I mean, why would you bother? Wouldn't you just have little thingies with eight wheels or tracks or something that are capable of maybe summing up a situation or at least being guided into one? So, you know, wouldn't you just have a lot of rocket launchers or rifles on wheels or tracks or whatever? What else could they do? They could have them on air suspension, I guess, to float around. But I don't know. The robots look like robots. I mean, there are people who say, oh, we're all going to have robots that look like robots in our houses to do the work. But why would you bother? Why would you go to the trouble of making them look like humans? I mean, all the moving parts in humans, certainly while you're healthy and fit, they renew and lubricate and do all that stuff. Whereas if you make a robot that complicated as the human body, it doesn't have that facility. Maybe they can give it that facility, but I don't quite know how. You know, they're going to make elbow joints that automatically renew if they wear out, and they will wear out, you know, plastic, metal, whatever, that's constantly rubbing against more plastic or metal will wear out. So I just don't know why they bother making the robots look like us. Yeah, make the robots, by all means, have them do all kinds of things. And I guess it's a bit of a novelty, you see the robots running against each other. But then, ultimately, they look pretty stupid at the end of the race because they can't stop and stay upright. So they run into giant foam rubber or inflatable bags. So I thought that looked pretty dumb. But it's a bit of a novelty, I guess. And the fight between the two robots where one knocked the other's head off, that did take my attention because I thought, how long can a robot go without its head being connected? And it turns out a limited amount of time. As long as the head was connected, even though it was hanging down around the robot's waist, it could keep going. But when the final wires broke, then the robot had to give up. Anyway, I don't know. Robots that look like us, do we need that?
25: 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It's the 4RO Perry's IGA Secret Sound. And right now, it sounds like this. Yes, the 4RO Perry's IGA Secret Sound. 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Thanks to Perry's IGA, Wandle, Dean Street and Yeboon. 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
0: Jean says, hi, Mike, hope you're ready for the next 100 years. Jean says, I might be wrong, but I'm thinking it feels like a money grab by these women, talking about footballers, of course, like the Brittany Higgins saga, says Jean. Yeah, that was, well, it's still going on in a way, I guess. There was quite a bit of reporting on that, what, a couple of weeks ago? Like certain things that keep on going, like the melon gate. Joe says, hi, Mike, be on the lookout for the Daleks. Ah, yes, those damn Daleks. Got to be aware of them. Paul says, Mike, those running robots that can't stop could be on training for kamikaze foot soldier robots. Yeah, I guess. Let me see. Santoso says, I need to buy a female robot for driving companion in T2, transit 2 in the morning and the evening peak hours. Seems like a lot of trouble to go to, but people have tried that sort of thing, haven't they? Haven't they, tried putting a blow-up doll in the passenger seat so they can drive in the T2? Duncan says, hi, Mike, I'm wondering about the historical 2GB station intro jingles that have been playing on approach to the news. 2GB. Do you recall what years they were used? Some sound about early, mid-1970s. No, I don't. Were they arranged in a house, I wonder, or would it have been by jingle writers like Les Gock at Song Zoo, or maybe Jeff Harvey, as they have very good musical structure and sophistication for a five-second burst? Cheers, Duncan. Duncan, I really don't know. One of them caught my attention because, you know, when the ads are on, I'm usually thinking, what are we going to do next or something? I don't pay too much attention to the ad break, but one caught my attention. There was a phase, though, where not all the stations involved with this broadcast this morning, but initiating station 2GB, some genius decided to make it mellow rock. Yeah. Did that work out well? It did actually work out well for someone who recently went to the great studio in the sky, because his immediate competition was no more. And that saved his bacon, because things weren't working out too well for him at the station he'd gone to. The audience did not follow him from wherever he'd been. Robin says, now, Michael, look at this. Usman Faruqi talking. He wrote a book, The Raciest Country. I think it's just The Racist Country, isn't it? It was taken off the shelves. I wonder why. Marine is the biggest racist in the country, says Robin. Do you think so? The biggest. But anyway, I mean, she trades on that. Playing the race card, as the Yanks say. David says, Mike, I've just sent you some photos of Shanghai today to your email. Yes. Thank you, David. I got those and had a good look at them. Joe says, hi, Mike. Three cheers for Pauline Hanson taking this on, but the fact that we're relying on the High Court to save the day on something as fundamental as free speech is a worry. Cheers, Joe. Yeah, that's a point. Yeah. Do we really have to go to the High Court to say we want free speech? Joyce says, Mike, talk about free speech and being racist, citing hatred speeches. What about these people and kids, the vile hate saying about Pauline last week? Yeah. Is there one rule for other people in this country, another for Pauline? Well, yes. The short answer is yes, because Pauline is not a member of a fashionable minority, although, you know, she's certainly vocal and less minor than she used to be these days. It's not racist what Pauline said. She said, you're clearly not happy here. Go back to Pakistan, says Joy. Yeah. Well, you know, think about Maureen, of course. And I don't think this does her any good in this country. She seems to fall in the conditioned out but can't take it category. I don't know who the bloke was, but I heard Nicholas having a go at Reverend Bill Carbon footprint emission. Bill Carbon. I got an idea. Stop bringing all these people here so I don't have to cut our big trees in the bush. They absorb this bad carbon dioxide. Trees being scrapped out, crushed up, wood chips make way for houses for these people. The government destroying the atmosphere, creating climate change in Australia. If you believe that climate change is created that way. But as far as the numbers are concerned, and, you know, I really do think it's criminal and ultimately going to be such a negative to overcome that we're destroying good paddocks with these stupid windmills and the solar panels. Robin says, more fool us, Michael. If Bill Cruz was a true Christian, he would believe only God is in control of the climate, says Robin. But you can make that argument about anything, can't you? Can't you say God is in charge of it all? Anyway, I was just catching up with some texts there. Thank you for sending those in and contributing to the program. And the number, if you want to send in a text, 0460-873-873. Joe says, hi, Mike. Coming as it does just after the Geelong concussion scandal and the dick pic scandal, it's not a good look for the non-profit AFL. David says, Mike, is it possible for the federal government to shut the borders to contain the bird flu? Is that a hard sell, though, when it comes to wild flying critters? Do they take notice of borders? Sandra says, hey, Mike, really enjoyed your conversation with Jason. Thank you, Sandra. Sane, intelligent, interesting men. Well, thank you. Cheers, Sandra. Brandy must be hibernating. That's Brandy the Bandicoot. Haven't seen her since the start of winter. Nice to hear you, Sandra. Well, thank you for the kind words. And we don't know what's happened to Brandy the Bandicoot. She did reproduce, as I recall, and some of the little Brandys survived, did they not? Here's something, and you kind of see this in different ways. Tony says, did you hear about the Lindsay Clancy case? Yes. There are women supporting this confessed child killer by claiming that mental health issues caused it. By that logic, men who kill their wives and kids are suffering mental health problems and should be given sympathy. Yes, you do see that, don't you? And the headline with Lindsay Clancy, is she a murderer or a victim? Something like that. But really, if you have mental health issues, does it necessarily mean you can't tell right from wrong? I know the lawyers play it as hard as they can, but yeah, it's not the only example that I've seen over the years, Tony. Anyway, we'll take some more calls and read some texts later, but right now...
27: And now on Overnights, entertainment with Alex First.
0: Alex First is a film, theatre and entertainment reviewer and editor of itellyouwhatithink.com, and he's on the line. Good morning. Are you well?
13: I am very well, and your good self?
0: I'm fine. I just want to throw in quickly that I watched Fargo again.
13: Oh, what a great movie.
0: I know, I
13: love
0: it.
13: Great movie.
0: Yeah.
13: One of the, I mean, I think if you drew up a list of the top 20, Fargo would be there, wouldn't it?
0: Oh, I think so, yeah, absolutely.
13: Yeah.
0: Yeah, no.
13: I mean, what's the top of your list? I'm curious, because you see a lot of movies from days gone by, as I dare say a lot of your listeners would as well. Where would number one be? 12 Angry Men, or where are we?
0: Gee, I don't know. It's there's a few up there. I mean, there's a few of the same that everybody would say, like Casablanca. Not that I was around when it first came out, but you know, I still like to watch it. But you know, I could suggest a couple, but then you'd suggest something else, and I'd say yes, that as well. But you know, the original Blade Runner, I really liked that. I liked the Big Lebowski. I liked the Coen Brothers. What else?
13: What about Hitchcock? Some of the original Hitchcock material.
0: Oh, look, there's a whole generation of us couldn't take a shower in comfort after watching Psycho.
13: Correct. Or see Birds without. In fact, I've got to say, my mother-in-law, who is of the right age, she's now 90 and hale and hearty,
0: yeah,
13: dressed in cotton picking socks. She doesn't like Birds.
0: Mm. What Birds? The creatures.
13: Yes. She gets into a flap, no pun intended. She really does.
0: Well, why don't
13: Sorry, Mum.
0: to justify her position, is that website still going about Birds, how they're really mechanical things put together by the government to spy on us?
13: Well, that's right. I mean, only in the last, 24, 48 hours, we've seen the 100 metres record broken, Usain Bolt, by a mechanical object, haven't
0: yeah,
13: we?
0: Yeah.
13: So clearly what you've just said is correct. No doubt about it at all. And dogs that bark, you know, I mean, one of our presenters in Melbourne had a dog that wasn't a dog in the studio the other day and was really put off by it. So there you go.
0: Oh.
13: I think we're going to be seeing a lot more of that in months, years, and decades to come.
0: Yes, I think the dogs are the really most hideous creatures, the mechanical dogs you're talking about.
13: Yes.
0: Yeah.
13: Yeah.
0: I think they're straight out of Terminator. Oh, that's another one off the top of my list.
13: Terminator was well and truly ahead of its time.
0: Oh, yes.
13: No question. And, I mean, you know how you got TV shows like The Simpsons and whatever that predict accurate forecasting, et cetera, et cetera?
0: Yeah.
13: I think there's a lot of that going on because, you know what I'm waiting for? Remember The Jetsons,
0: yes,
13: TV show? I am wondering when that is going to become a reality, that cars are racing around and having accidents above ground, right? Surely that's going to happen. I know that there's been talk about it and there's been some, well, there has been progress made in that area, but
0: no, not much. They're pretty much of a letdown, if you pardon the expression, because they still need wings.
13: Yes. Although, did you see on TV the other day this totally new shape for an aircraft, which was it was totally different to what we're used to.
0: Is that kind of egg shape?
13: No, it's not an egg. It's still got that wing span, but the wing is joined to the body of the aircraft.
0: Right.
13: And again, it's, what was the, I've gone blank on it now, the very fast planes that travelled between the US and England a number of years ago, and it was all the rage, and then it died very, very quickly.
0: Concorde.
13: I mean, I think, yeah, the Concorde, that's right. So I think we're going to have a few designs that are a bit different,
0: yeah,
13: before we settle on something that's better than what we've got at the moment. Because surely technology is going to take us ahead of where we are now. I mean, you know, Qantas has done something now that's never been done before in terms of the longest flight without a a stop, which I think is great, fantastic, but you pay for the privilege, of course.
0: Yep.
13: I still think that the cloak of invisibility, I like that. The idea of being able to transport oneself without too much effort to the other side of the world.
0: Yes.
13: Wouldn't that be great?
0: Yes, that'd be nifty. Well,
13: yeah,
0: see what you can
13: the
0: do.
13: TARDIS. Thank you. I'll try and organise it for you before too many years have gone by.
0: Now, appreciate
13: the movie, the movies that I wanted to talk about, there's a bit of a theme. I'm not even sure we're going to get through both of them now, but what I was going to say, you know how we've talked many times about franchises and that they can go on for far too long because, you know, one is good and two is mediocre and then it goes downhill from there.
0: By the way, on that score, for what it's worth, I don't go to the meeting, so it doesn't make a difference. But I fully support Margot Robbie for refusing trainloads of money, apparently, to make another Barbie.
13: Yes, exactly. She was well, she can probably retire now quite comfortably.
0: Oh, yeah.
13: A couple of lifetimes of retirement. So you don't want to see a second version of Barbie, is that what you're telling me?
0: No, I just I applaud her stance on not bringing out another Barbie that's probably going to be a disappointment because, as I understand it, the first one covered all the bases and it was the complete movie. Let's not do the thing that the Yanks are prone to do, which is, you know, the old saying in Hollywood, they have to make one too many sequels to know that they've made one too many.
13: Correct. But I kind of wonder whether when you are like that, a little bit of a push, a greater shove, and then suddenly you're over the line and all is forgiven.
0: Mm.
13: I kind of wonder. I genuinely do. But look, having said that, I was thinking particularly about Police Academy because that's the one that people often cite.
0: And yeah.
13: I kind of wondered how many Police Academy movies were made. Well, there were seven of them and a couple of spin-off TV shows as well. And, like, you could say it was fun, the first one, but that's about as far as you could go with that. And that's one of the movies that I want to talk about today. The other thing about it is if you've made a movie that's okay or funny, according to some, like I'm thinking The Hangover, or Bad Mums, or movies like that, of that ilk, which is sort of bad language and bad behaviour, then inevitably, because they've made money, a studio will come along and say, well, let's do another one, and then the other one disappoints.
0: Yeah.
13: So that's the common theme. And let's start there with something called Spa Weekend, which has just started. Now, I'll give you the good part of it. So it's rated M, and it's 97 minutes. So okay, that's great. Close enough to the 90-minuter. The other great thing about it is Isla Fisher. Now, okay, we know what's going on or has gone on in her personal life. We don't want to delve too much into that. But we forget what a fine comedic actor she is. And this gives her a showcase, ample opportunity to show off her comedic acting chops. And it's a girl's buddy comedy, Spa Weekend. And it's realised in exactly the spirit of those movies, Bad Mums and Hangover. And I should say Moms, M-O-M-S, right, Americanism.
0: Hey, Mom, Mom, yeah.
13: Mom, exactly. And my wife is South African, and she also says Mom. So there you go.
0: Okay.
13: So are we the exception with a mum? Maybe we are, as Aussies.
0: Yeah, I guess. I think the English say Mum, don't they?
13: Yeah, but they say it with a plum in their mouth. Some of them. Anyway, okay, so what we have here is Isla Fisher playing Mel, the most outrageous of this foursome who became firm friends at what's called middle school.
0: Right.
13: And she's given some really choice lines here and visual gags as well, which is terrific. She's all over them, Isla Fisher. She does not disappoint. Hugely spirited performance here. So let me tell you a little bit about the plot. Life, well, it's gotten in the way, as it often does, of regular catch-ups for this quartet that, as I say, met at school and were good mates. Arguably, the busiest of them is Jane, played by Leslie Mann. She's a lawyer, she's a single mother, and can never seem to find time for herself. And so it is that one of these mates, called Coco, played by Michelle Buteau, suggests that they celebrate her birthday, that's Jane's birthday, on a pampered spa weekend in Palm Springs. So, sounds good. only they deliberately exclude one of the four of them, the wild and unpredictable Mel, the Isla Fisher character.
0: Yeah.
13: Now, Coco, the one who suggests this, has been a total badass since she was a kid. And she's separated from her hubby, Roger, who finds her too much. Much to Coco's chagrin, Roger has taken up with another woman who is older than her.
0: Oh.
13: Mm. And Coco seems to be always angry with him, so much so that when they switch child-caring duties, they actually have to do it in a public car park.
0: Oh, so, what do you mean they can't do it privately because of some legal agreement?

0: excruciating, exacting demands of her boss. Now, unbeknown to the others, though, at the last moment, Sophie caves and invites Mel, the troublemaker, to join them at the retreat.
1: Mm.
0: As soon as she does, though, Mike, regret beckons because, well, Mel goes wild. She's ready to party big time. And think about this as over the top about everything. So we're talking male strippers, stealing a golf cart and driving it through the resort at speed while being pursued by security.
1: Oh, yeah.
0: And then there's something called goat yoga. Who knew that was a thing?
1: Goat yoga. Greatest of all time yoga?
0: Well, no, it's actually where goats step on your back. There's a seat in there. It's just hilarious.
1: But goats have these sharp little hooves. I wouldn't want
0: Correct.
1: That.
0: Well, and they've got, well, these goats have got horns too.
1: Yes.
0: Yeah, or the pointy things. Are they horns? What are they in goats? I don't know. Anyway.
1: I think so, yeah.
0: This is only the start of this list, you know, with Mel going absolutely crazy. And it turns out to be quite the adventurous getaway, as you can imagine. So, look, Jane ignites passion. This is the one who's the lawyer, with a handsome yoga instructor. Of course she does. And Coco does likewise in a mud bath for two with her estranged husband, Roger, who just happens to show up.
1: What fun.
0: And then you've got the affable Sophie, encouraged to say no to her by then former employer, who calls her in desperation. So it's only a matter of time before Mel's antics get the ladies in trouble with the head of the resort. And dare I say, jail beckons.
1: Oh.
0: Yeah. So, look, the association with the humour and hijinks in Bad Mums and The Hangover, it's obvious when you realise that the two people responsible for this movie, Spa Weekend, John Lucas and Scott Moore, were also responsible for Bad Mums and The Hangover. They wrote The Hangover, they wrote and directed Bad Mums. So there's no doubt about the trajectory of the plotting here in Spa Weekend, such that it is. I mean, it's pretty damn obvious. But it's the journey to get there that counts. In other words, there is a lot of the obvious in play here. But the filmmakers and the actors are determined to have fun with the material, and that's a good thing. So they basically throw the veritable kitchen sink at it. Some of the material works better than it others, but there's certainly laughs to be had. It plays with the over-the-top kind of characterizations of anger, submissiveness, self-deprecation, compliance, stuff like that, and so on. So it's all about color and movement. Frankly, without Isla Fisher's Nothing Exceeds Like Excess personality, I reckon there'd be very little of interest. But with her, it does have moments of bite in what is an obviously contrived, female-skewed comic outing. It's called Spa Weekend. It's rated M and, look, probably around about a 6-ish out of 10 for the 97 minutes.
1: All righty. Alex, this next one sounds nice and dark, but we'll probably have to keep that until next week.
0: Okay. Yeah, look, next week we'll talk about Insidious Out of the Further. It is the 6th installment in the franchise.
1: Yeah.
0: Which started in 2010. It's kind of like, can anything good happen after about 3 or 4 in the morning? Probably not. When you go back and you make a 6th installment of something, it's meant to be a money-making exercise, is it not?
1: Oh, yes, I would think so. Yes, let's milk that. Yeah. All right, Alex, thank you for that.
0: Absolute pleasure. Have a great week.
1: Alex First, film, theatre and entertainment reviewer and editor of iTellyWhatIThink.com.

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7: And this is the first program of the new century, if you want to be part of it. Bruce has called in from Brisbane. Good morning, Bruce.
8: G'day, Mike. How are you, mate?
7: Mate, I'm all right. What do you want to talk about?
8: Mate, I've heard a couple of people this morning mention a phone call towards the end of the last day. You know, before you come on air, and I was actually thinking of something that I read last night while I was having dinner, you know, before I packed into bed, you know, to get up and come to work this morning. You know, everyone bangs on about this renewable energy, you know, and I really wish they'd stop calling it renewable energy and start referring to it as alternative energy.
7: It's very sort of...
8: there's nothing renewable about it.
7: Oh, there's nothing renewable about it, yeah. Why do you say that? Because of the equipment that's needed to harvest it.
8: Exactly. You know, everyone bangs on about coal-fired power and all this, you know, fossil fuels and stuff. But, mate, if they actually bothered to look into how much, you know, fossil fuel goes in the building, let's say wind turbines, you know, but the concrete and the fan blades and things like that.
7: Well, yes.
8: They'll probably think twice about it.
7: Yes, you know, that's true.
8: A lot of these countries around the world are still used to, mate, they're converting over to the Healy coal-fired power system, you know, the high efficiency, low emission coal-fired power.
7: Yeah.
8: But I never hear people refer to nuclear power. You know, they bang on about climate change and stuff. Okay, fine, cut down on pollution. That's good. But they never mention nuclear power, and you know, you got Tesla over Boeing, you know, parading around the world as the, you know, the cop czar or whatever he calls himself these days, or you know, the president or whatever he is at the moment. Always bangs on about this alternative energy, but he never bangs on about nuclear. It just really gives me the irritant, doesn't it?
7: Well, it seems like, and I'm thinking of a Johannes Leek cartoon here. None so blind as those who will not see. And the cartoon I'm thinking of has got Bowen refusing to look at, in this case, I think it was the SMRs, you know, the small modular reactors that are being picked up by countries all around the world. Motivation for that, I don't know. People tell me ideology, looking after the mates in the union somehow. None of it makes sense to me, and it certainly is not in Australia's interest, because ultimately, when it comes to the environment, we will get the environment that the US and China and India decide we're going to have if we have that much influence on the environment.
8: That's it. That's exactly right. I think it's a case of follow the money, mate. Follow the money.
7: Yeah, well, I wonder to what extent follow the money myself. I have no information, let alone proof of corruption, but, you know, I do wonder. I do wonder. All righty. Thanks, Bruce.
8: See you, mate. Take care. Bye. Bye.
7: You too. Bye.
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0: what do you think? Nothing compares to you, Sinead O'Connor. Sandra liked it. Sandra says, love it. Cheers, Sandra.
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0: We will have some news for you directly. My old man used to say that. It's a Queensland thing, isn't it? Do you still say that? Only the way he said it was more like directly. You know, if somebody said to him, you're going to do that thing? Yeah, directly. Anyway, we'll have some news directly and then even more directlier. Dale Sinden, who has returned to this country, surprising quite a few people, but he'll have some national days for you. I saw a thing, this is interesting to me, I won't have time to go into it in detail, but apparently things have never been better for sheep producers. Wool, meat, you know, it used to be said we ride on the sheep's back, and looks like we're doing it again. I got a story here about an escaped sheep riding on a bus and then going through a car wash. See what happens. You know, a bit of success, they get entitled.
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10: Hello, I'm Sarah Wiedersane. The Sydney Swans men's team has faced its fans for the first time since allegations of sexual assault rocked the AFL club. Five players have been stood down for breaching the club's behavioural standards at a Melbourne motel, while Victoria Police have launched a separate investigation into an alleged assault. No one has been arrested or charged. Speaking to Fox Sports after beating the Kangaroos at the SCG, Captain Callum Mills thanked their supporters.
11: I'm so grateful for our fans to stick with us. And how we stayed so united as a club this week. I'm really proud of that.
10: A new report shows skyrocketing rents are forcing essential workers out of major cities, leaving vital services without staff. Everybody's Home has found the national median rent has risen $48 a week. That's nearly $2,500 a year. That median rent would now consume 56% of the income of someone on $70,000 a year. Even someone on $130,000 would be classed in rental stress. Public Service Association General Secretary Stuart Little has told Nine rising rents are pushing critical frontline workers out of the cities.
12: I've never seen so many vacancies in frontline roles. We are upwards of 20%, in some areas 30% vacancies, and often in regional locations.
10: Pauline Hanson has intervened after One Nation MP David Farley said the party's immigration plan was not too different to Labor's. Senator Hanson says her party's net migration target would be 130,000, less than half the government's current migration levels. The first Australian case of bird flu has been confirmed in a mammal. Hugh Phillips reports.
13: Experts fear the H5 strain could spread quickly between mammals, causing large losses in vulnerable populations. The first case is a long-nosed fur seal, which was found dead on the southeast coast of South Australia. Since the detection of the virus in migratory birds in Western Australia, it has now reached every state. Despite vaccination programs for small and vulnerable bird species, there are no immunisations approved for use in mammals in Australia. Hugh Phillips reporting.
10: US President Donald Trump has hit back at Canada after Prime Minister Mark Carney announced retaliatory tariffs on the United States following a breakdown in trade negotiations. In a post on Truth Social, President Trump says Canada wants the benefits of being a state without being one. Mr. Carney says the new Canadian tariffs would take effect on September 8, targeting the US steel and dairy industries. And the Prime Minister has travelled to WA ahead of Tuesday's federal cabinet meeting.
9: Explore Great Keppel. Book a stay at Great Keppel Island Hideaway. 994RO, your sport now.
10: The West Tigers have pulled off one of the biggest upsets of the NRL season with a 25-24 win over the Sydney Roosters. It breaks an 8-game losing streak for the Tigers. Coach Benji Marshall says that's one of their best wins they've had.
14: The Roosters are such a good team, like all over the park. You've got to keep moving. They test your line organisation. They test you. If you stop moving, they'll find the space. And to our credit, we just kept moving.
10: Cronulla snapped a 2-game losing streak with a 30-22 point win over the Gold Coast. In the AFL, the Swans downed the Kangaroos 123-70. Port Adelaide beat Essendon and the Hawks thumped the Eagles. And Australia has won the second test against Bangladesh by an innings and 51 runs. Australia made 210 in their first innings, while Bangladesh were bowled out for 64 and 95.
9: 4RO's Community File for Harvey Norman Furniture and Bedding.
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22: 4RO weather for Rockhampton and Central Queensland. 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
8: Partly cloudy with a medium chance of showers today, starting at 17 for Rocky before a top of 26 degrees. For Yeppoon, 18 to 23. Gladstone, 16 to 25. Billawilla, 9 to 27 degrees.
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24: Good morning. Welcome along. Here it is, Australian Eastern Time. Australian Eastern Time? Yeah. 7 minutes past three. I don't know how that compares with where you are. I just mentioned it because, you know, a lot of people do surface at this time of the morning. Stephen from Riverston says, this is in reference to the Sinead O'Connor song, Nothing Compares to You, that I played as a tragic song before the news. Stephen says, gosh, Mike, what a song to play on this first show of Century 2. Yes, that's what we are, the first show of the second century on initiating station 2GB. The late Sinead was my cousin's former wife circa 2002, says Steve. So 2002, according to what I've discovered, that would be somebody named Nick Sommerlad, 2001, 2004, British journalist. She married in a secret ceremony before divorcing a few years later. But there was an Australian-born musician. Would he be the one? A guy named Steve Cooney. Australian-born musician, played in a band. They split up after about a year. He was 2010, 2011. Actually, the first one, the first husband, she had four. First husband was the longest, John Reynolds, 1987-1991. Musician and record producer who worked on several of her albums, including The Lion and the Cobra. They shared a son named Jake. And then the last one was somebody named Barry Herridge. That's after The Australian. He was, in 2011, an Irish psychotherapist. They married in Las Vegas, but the relationship separated 16 days later. So, psychotherapist or not, didn't seem to help. 16 days. That was the shortest yet. Yeah. What she said about her past spouses. Is that the plural of spouse? Or should it be spice? Married four times. And between marriages, she engaged in several other relationships and welcomed three more children. Oh, had a daughter named Royson. I
0: don't know how you pronounce that, R-O-I-S-I-N, it's probably Roshan or something, with John Waters, son named Shane, with Donald Lunny. He suicided at the age of 17 in 2022, and a son named Yeshua, with somebody named Frank Bernardio. Yeah, I hadn't heard that song for a long time, no matter what you say about Sinead, and she said a lot of things that people didn't like at the time. She really could sell the pathos in that song. Stephen's back. Okay, so the husband who was your cousin's, the late Sinead was my cousin's former wife. Oh, so your cousin was Nicholas Sommerlad. Sadly, only lasted about 11 months, says Steve from Riverston. Okay, interesting. Well, thank you for bringing us up to date on that one. Never know what you'll strike in the middle of the night on the radio, do you? Paul's talking about Alex. After his review, there's no point in going to see the movie. Yes, he is comprehensive in the detail, isn't he? Anyway, so I thought I might fit in another quirky here, although I suppose this wouldn't be so quirky in days gone by. There's a story here about a pet goose being hailed as a hero because he alerted a sleeping family to the fact that the barn was on fire. And there's a picture of a goose and what looks like a ferocious fire in the background. Texas family's pet goose. But they're good at that, gooses, apparently. They used to use them as sentinels in Rome. Probably not just the one, they had a lot. But apparently they're very territorial. They don't like strange anything. And in this case, this one reacted to the fire. And they really make themselves heard with the noises that they make. They're pretty hard to ignore. The family's home security cameras recorded as Goosey, that's its name. You can see they were up all night with that one. Let out several loud honks while flames erupted in the barn behind the house. The Fort Bend County resident, Bert Gerber, Fort Bend, said he was asleep in front of the TV and he was woken up by the honking of Goosey the Goose. I just casually came outside and I saw a fire billowing out there. He was able to extinguish the flames and there were animals in the barn, but thanks to Goosey, they got away. There you go. Apparently, Goosey came to live with the family in May because the young daughter took a liking to Goosey. When we got him, he was so small and he was just so fluffy, said Elaine. When I got to pet his head, he would just rest his head on my arm and it just made me tear up. There you go. And he paid them back by saving the critters in the barn.
22: 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On the streets. In songs. There's those annoying ones on shopping trolleys. And there's the one we spin each morning on 4RO. Thanks to Harvey Norman Electrical and Computers. Where would we be without the wheel? 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
0: David from Shanghai says, next Monday I'll be listening to you on a flight between Shanghai and Sydney. When I fly back to Shanghai on the 14th, I'll be listening to all the daytime radio hosts on the flight. Can your assistants give me a wake-up call at 4 a.m. on the 14th so I can get up and get ready to go to the airport? Would that be a no, would it?
7: What, would that be me?
0: I don't know.
7: I don't think there are too many assistants here. Or...
0: Yes. And
7: you can handle it, Mike.
0: But I don't know what time it would be really.
7: Yeah. It's funny, I was just looking, obviously, well, in these studios, we're surrounded by TV screens. One of them's got like this alternating photos, and one of them just had the Great Wall of China. It was a beautiful photo.
0: Really?
7: Yeah, it's another one of the many places. I keep thinking of where I might travel next. And
0: would you want to go there?
7: To China?
0: It's the Great Wall.
7: Oh, yeah. I think it'd be amazing. I'd run the whole thing, Mike, all 20,000 miles. No, however long it is, I'd run the whole thing.
0: The wall run.
7: No, maybe not.
0: Actually, I got a quirky story here about a lady who ran 100 miles on a thingamy, you know. What do you call those walker things?
7: What, a Zimmer frame?
0: No.
7: What do you mean a walker thing?
0: You know, the treadmill.
7: Oh, she did, what, how much? 20 miles?
0: 100.
7: 100 miles?
0: I think. I'll find it and Crikey. Read it a bit later.
7: That's a lot.
0: But now, an introduction for...
25: National Days, brought to you by Iced Vovos.
7: Ooh.
25: Nothing goes down better in the middle of the night than a beautiful iced Vovo and a nice cup of tea.
0: Have I asked this before? Do they still make the iced Vovos that have got, like, marshmallow in the shape of the Vovo?
7: Well, they weren't actually I don't think they were iced Vovos, but...
0: But they looked like them, but...
7: I think they were a different type of biscuit.
0: Yeah.
7: You know, funnily thickened. Enough, I was at my nephew's place. I was down at Ulladulla over the weekend, yeah. And every time I walk in, you know, there's always little things lying around to see what I can stick in my gob.
0: Mm.
7: And there were a couple of Tim Tams there, which I'm not... usually a big Tim Tam eater, but because they were there, of course, I had to eat them.
0: Yes.
7: They were Tim Tam flavoured, Iced Vovo flavoured Tim Tams.
0: Oh, really?
7: And it actually did taste, it tasted like an Iced Vovo, you know, the that type of icing and the coconutty.
0: Were they sugar-free?
7: Oh, I doubt it. I think I got diabetes looking at them, Mike, let alone sticking three of them. I ate there three of them in quick succession, Mike.
0: Well, as you say, because they were there, how could you not?
7: I know. I was saving someone else from actually doing it. So
0: yeah,
7: I feel as
0: true.
7: If I was actually doing it.
0: It was a humanitarian gesture.
7: Oh, indeed.
0: Mm. Have you got any days?
7: Mike, have you ever been even vaguely interested to go to the Burning Man Festival, or have you heard of the Burning Man?
0: I've heard of it, but I don't think I want to go there.
7: Well, it always looks interesting. I had a mate of mine, Ziggy, who probably for a couple of years on social media, he'd post about going to Burning Man, like he travelled across. It's in America. And it's in, it's in the Black Rock Desert. And every time I sort of asked him what it was like, what actually is it? Because he posts these, like, really bizarre-looking photos. I don't think he could very readily describe it. I mean, because it's basically a lot of people who go there and they may put, like, they might just decide to put on a show. And it's basically you go there and do whatever you want. But then I saw an episode of Malcolm in the Middle where the family goes to a Burning Man festival. And it all made sense. And I mentioned it to Zig. I said, look, I just, and he goes, yeah, well, funnily enough, that episode best describes, you know, going to Burning Man. We're basically, as I said, there's got all these different shows. People just put on shows. You can dress whatever, however you like, and nobody actually minds. It's, it's like a, I wouldn't even say hippie type of thing.
0: National Lampoon Vacation.
7: Maybe, but it's from August 24, so it starts today through to September 1. And participants embrace radical self-reliance and communal effort.
0: Why'd they call it the Burning Man Festival, though?
7: Well, funny you should mention that, Mike. When it started, Burning Man began as a small gathering of friends on Baker Beach outside San Fran in 1986. The group started the tradition of burning a tiny 9-foot wooden figure during the festivity.
0: Tiny? 9 foot?
7: Well, that's tiny compared to what they do now.
0: Oh.
7: By 1987, which is the following year, the man increased to 15 foot, and by 88, he was 40 foot tall. So hence the first one was tiny, because only 9 foot. Larry Harvey formally named the summer solstice ritual Burning Man by 1990. A couple of these people had split up and made, and they decided to host their own party in the Black Rock Desert. I've seen photos of this a couple of years ago. I think there was rain or something, and like the holdup of people stuck in the mud and whatever trying to drive in these, you know, it was all dirt roads and things. It was like backed up for miles and miles and miles.
0: I know there's really no connection, but for some reason in my mind, Burning Man makes me think of Wicker Man. And Wicker Man is one of the most grim movies I think I've ever seen.
7: You know, I've never seen it. Was that Edward Woodward?
0: Yeah, I think it might have been.
7: It was someone like Edward Woodward. And then they remade it with Nicolas Cage.
0: Yes.
7: And someone only told me the other day they're remaking it again.
0: Oh, really?
7: And I haven't seen any of them. So hopefully if I see this, it won't, you know, it's like if you see remakes, you sort of know where it's going.
0: Well, I saw a tiny bit of the remake, but I think it was only on a promo or something.
7: Oh, good, bad reviews.
0: Did it?
7: Dreadful reviews, I think. And, you know, maybe that's a hell of a lot to do with Nicolas Cage, but I quite like Nicolas Cage. Actually, I read the other day, I think he signed on to do another National Treasure, and I love the two films they did of those.
0: Oh, right, okay.
7: You know about those?
0: I know like of them, but I don't think I've seen them.
7: Yeah, no. Like following a treasure trail. He's like, anyway. So that's something to look forward to. But anyway, going back to the Burning Man, it has been going for years, and celebrities and influencers alike always make sure make a beeline for it.
0: Right.
7: It always makes me wonder, how influential are influencers? Well, they might have, you know, maybe 20,000 people follow them, but how many people actually see them? I don't know. I think it's like a Ponzi scheme. Influencers.
0: Yeah.
7: Yeah.
0: What do you mean, like a Ponzi scheme?
7: Well, it's just a false. It's just a false thing. It's like they get given things, all sorts of stuff, because it's sort of like they believe, like whoever's giving out the, you know, going to getting you to come see my movie, or they give them a free this or that. They believe that the people will write about it and that'll create sales. Whereas I doubt if many people, like as I said, they might have 20,000 people or 50,000 people or 500,000 people follow them. I doubt if any of those people, because you see on social media, whether it's Facebook or Instagram, they might have that amount of followers, but if they post something, only a slight fraction of people even register that they've seen it, like put a tick or a like or whatever. Mm-hmm. Anyway, I just think it's
0: a con.
7: False economy, Mike.
0: A false economy.
7: Yeah, what about International Strange Music Day?
24: Oh, yeah.
7: Well, that's inviting music lovers to dive into unique and bizarre. It sort of reminded me of, what were those, the woman and the guy who would sing? Oh, she'd sing off key and what have you. I can't think of it's.
24: And they made a movie about her.
7: No, not. Not the one with Meryl Streep about, I can't think of it. No, this is
24: something Foster.
7: Yeah, Florence Foster Jenkins.
24: Yeah.
7: No, not her. Or that. I think that was basically someone who was wholeheartedly trying to sing well and she couldn't. It was a group in the late 60s or something. Not a group. They would sing together these strange songs.
24: Oh, yeah.
7: I think we played some over 2UE.
24: Right.
7: I can't think of the name of it. It's like, say, Jack and Jill or something. Mm. It's a someone and someone. I can't think of the name. But I do like, I mean, obviously there's been a lot of novelty songs over the years.
24: Yes.
7: And you can probably name a lot of them as well. Did you know Prince?
24: Yeah.
7: Oh, he was obviously, because he did the song that he just played with Sinead O'Connor.
24: Yes,
7: he
24: wrote it.
7: In his debut album, Prince played 27 different musical instruments.
24: He was truly a genius.
7: He was just a freak of nature. He was so talented.
24: Well, have you heard my story about a friend of mine who used to produce his shows, his live shows? And Prince was capable, if you were the guitarist with your guitar slung around your neck, he could go up to you and say, no, not that way, this way, and he would play the guitar looking at it, mirror image.
7: Yeah, wow.
24: Yeah.
7: Yeah, I think he'd probably play anything. Here's a little bit of a factoid for you, Mike. Mozart is still a best-selling artist. In 2016, Mozart sold more CDs than Beyonce.
24: Oh, really?
7: Yeah. Metallica's performed on every continent. They're the first and only band to have performed on all seven continents. This is just some music facts for you.
24: What was the movie about him? Was it called Mozart? I'm trying to think.
7: Mozart?
24: Yeah, I think we're talking about Mozart.
7: It was the Amadeus.
24: Amadeus, yes.
7: Yeah, but that was based on a play, and it sort of plays on the fact that Salieri, was so jealous of him, he was quite happy to see him go, it's not the case. It was based on a play, so it's not very factual, but it's a terrific film. It's an amazing movie.
24: But it makes him out to be a rather crass individual who thinks he can get away with anything.
7: Giggles his head off at everything.
24: And not just giggling.
7: Yeah, classical music is especially beneficial for plant growth. That might be what I'm doing wrong. I'm playing Hawaiian music all day.
24: Well, you should be playing a bit of Beethoven or Mozart.
7: Maybe.
24: Mm.
7: Silence can be music too. In 1952, John Cage created the song title 444 and is completely silent. I wonder how many people bought it.
24: Angela says, oh, you two, we've actually just bought rather a nice treadmill. It looks rather nice anyway. I, at 78, will be giving it a try at some stage. Yeah. Can't do any harm, eh? I hope. Angela from Ipswich.
7: Well, I think the good thing about that, Mike, is that you can set up the treadmill and you can actually put something on the telly and you can walk.
24: Yeah, that's true, yes.
7: I do prefer walking outside. I don't know if I'd do a treadmill, but I do like my walking, Mike.
24: Yes, no, I agree with that, but I just... giving it a try. I like those ads for exercise equipment where they say, and it can be stored under the bed.
7: Oh, but they also say that you'll lose weight, and then it has a little thing saying, in conjunction with a diet.
24: A diet. Mm-hmm.
7: Which has probably got more to do than the treadmill. But look, if you are exercising, it's good for you because you burn off some calories. I did stacks when I was overseas. I kept a diary every day. One day I walked 26 and a half kilometres.
24: Is that what your watch thing told you?
7: Yeah, it was what my iPhone said.
24: Oh, okay.
7: So every time I put a little post, I'd put X amount of kilometres walked because I try and keep it up. And that's, half the time I'm walking with a paddle pop, shoving it in my gob, trying to burn off the calories.
24: I'm walking. I'm walking.
7: Yeah, indeed. Anyway, we like this day, Mike, because it expands our music taste. Most of us are unlikely to listen to different music without a little nudge from others. I think people do get set in their ways, Mike.
24: They do.
7: And I do like a little bit of off-sounding music.
24: Well, that can be arranged here, I'm sure. Yeah. We must have some.
7: What about Kobe Bryant Day?
24: What do you do then?
7: Kobe Bryant. Well, it recognises...
24: You just Kobe around.
7: Yeah, maybe. The impact of the basketball icon Kobe Bryant, it's on this day. This day celebrates his legendary career, his Mamba mentality. I don't know what that means, and a lasting influence in sport and culture.
0: Yeah.
7: Kobe was born on August 23, 1978 in Philadelphia to former NBA player Joe Bryant and Pamela Cox Bryant.
0: It was in the genes.
7: Yeah, Bryant. Well, I think it is to a degree. I think people are just, like what we were talking about with Prince, some people are just born to be exceptionally good at something.
0: Right.
7: And I think that's what it is with a lot of sportsmen, particularly music. I think anyone can go and learn music, but I doubt if I could go and learn to play something, but I would never be able to play half as good as anybody who has made a success of it.
0: You wouldn't be a Mr. Stark.
7: No. I don't know what I can do, Mike. I can roll my eyes until I throw up. Anyway, when he was six, his father retired from the NBA and moved his family to Italy to continue playing professional basketball at a lower level.
0: Yeah.
7: Bryant fit right in with his new lifestyle and learned to speak fluent Italian. The Lakers were Bryant's favourite team, and growing up, and his grandfather would mail him videos of NBA games to study. During his summers, Bryant would fly back to the United States to play in basketball summer league. When the family returned to America, Bryant went on to play basketball at Lower Merion High School in Philadelphia, playing at the varsity team as a freshman. During his years playing high school basketball, he attracted attention from various college recruiters, the top of the list being Duke, Michigan, North Carolina, and Villanova. However, after a high schooler, Kevin Garnett, was drafted by the NBA in 1995, Bryant also considered skipping college and going directly to the pros. In 96, a 17-year-old Bryant settled upon going directly into the NBA, becoming only the sixth player in history to do it. And I think, obviously, he died tragically in that helicopter crash as well.
0: Yeah.
7: And I think he still is. I know some people, a couple of my friends who do follow basketball, still just think he was just one of the most amazing players that ever.
0: Well, it sounds like he was.
7: Well, he was.
0: And
7: he,
0: just born to do it.
7: He was indeed. I think we need an ad break.
0: Okay.
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0: You're talking about unusual music. You've never heard of Corvus Corax?
7: Mike, there's a lot of things I haven't heard of. I'm not good at remembering names of bands and things. Yeah, I remember music. If it was played, I go, oh, yeah, I've heard that. But I won't put this to that.
0: They're a contemporary band.
7: Yeah.
0: But the music they play is like martial music from the medieval times. They're different.
7: Oh, maybe you've spoken about that before back in the UE days. Maybe we even played some.
0: Yeah, well, if James can find a bit, we could play just a little tiny bit of it.
7: Oh, how delightful.
0: Maybe you find any, James?
7: Us in the spotlight.
0: Keep looking.
7: Mike, it's National Knife Day. Where would we be without the humble knife?
0: Yeah, I suppose so, yeah.
7: Yeah, from ancient flint to modern steel, knives are essential tools for cooking, crafting and countless daily tasks.
0: You being a fan of the Japanese existence, they make beautiful swords and knives.
7: Oh, they do. The young chap I was on the tour with, he actually bought some Japanese knives to take back, like, because he does a bit of cooking. Yeah. This was a young chap. He was only 14. He bought a couple of Japanese cooking knives, and they were quite magnificent. I haven't got anything that grand, although I do have a pretty big knife collection. My brother gave me some knives, and I just seem to have a whole stack of knives.
0: Really?
7: It's like, you know, like Murder by Death or something where, the hatchet's missing.
0: Oh.
7: That's like that amount of knives.
0: Mm.
7: But anyway, knives out, yeah. What was it, the throne in Game of Thrones with all the, it was all swords.
0: Yeah.
7: Knife is one of the earliest tools known to mankind. It was invented, obviously, from the need of survival. Initially, knives were used as the primitive tools for digging and construction, as weapons, and to hunt fish and to gather food. Unlike today, it was common for prehistoric humans to carry a knife with them at all times. Of course, we discourage that now.
0: Yes, you're not supposed to do that.
7: No.
0: Angela says, I'm trying to regain some of my balance after having brain surgery 5 months ago.
7: Oh, goodness.
0: At least with a treadmill, I can hang on. Conjures up a great image.
7: Oh, that's great. Well, look, good luck with that. I mean, we wish you the very, very best, and I hope it all works for you.
0: Sure.
7: Yes. Anyway, it was 1891, Mike. Karl Elthener Company makes the Swiss Army's model 1890 knife. Have you ever had a Swiss Army knife?
0: I have had. I don't know if I've got one at the moment, though.
7: Yeah, it's sort of... I gave a friend one for his birthday, and I don't have one myself.
0: Well, they're kind of handy, you know, because they've got a Phillips screwdriver and a plastic thing if you're doing something and taking stones out of horses' hooves.
7: All that. Yeah. But it actually mentions here, Mike, in 2019, Rian Johnson's movie Knives Out, starring some of the biggest Hollywoods, becomes an instant hit.
0: Mm-hmm.
7: So it does mention Knives Out. National Peach Pie Day, and I don't mind an old peach pie. Mum used to make one occasionally.
0: Oh, really? I don't know if I've had one, a peach pie. It'd be all right, peach. I guess. Yeah,
7: I think they'd probably use tin peaches. I'd quite like tin peaches.
0: But those tin fruity things work all right in a pie.
7: Oh, they would indeed. I must admit, I don't know if I was a little bit greedy. When I went down to Ulladulla on Friday morning, I picked up my niece on the way through so we could drive down together. And she is actually a pastry cook.
0: Oh, yeah.
7: And so she made me, these were made by her. I had this little apple pie, two little apple pies, two little cherry pies, and a custard tart. Did that keep me happy or what, Mike?
0: I can imagine.
7: I'll have to ask you for a peach pie now, next time I see you.
0: Yes, and don't forget your work associates.
7: Mike, you really think it'd last?
0: Yes, and don't forget your work associates.
7: Mike, you really think it'd last? Do you think it'd

0: Al says, I have to go now. I have something special waiting for me back at the motel.
1: Can't talk, eating.
0: Yes.
1: Yeah, pies are easy to make. A pie is a baked dish prepared by a pastry dough casing such that the fillings get covered. The fillings in a pie can be either sweet or spicy, and some pies, it may even contain meat. Of course they do, because we're Australian. Yeah,
0: We have some in the kitchen. Harry says, hi, Mike and Dale.
1: Hello.
0: Central Asian legends say that Genghis Khan's tent was guarded by a goose.
1: Oh.
0: Against internal enemy. Yeah, I can imagine if you were Genghis Khan, not everybody would love you, even in your own crowd.
1: Yeah, I know.
0: Cheers, Harry. Yeah.
1: Having a goose.
0: Yeah.
1: And it was, of course, the Dr. Smith line that he insulted the robot. Hold your tongue, you silly goose. Yeah. Anyway, 1589, Mike, that was the first reference to apple pies were made. National Waffle Day. I can't tell you the last time I had waffles.
0: No,
1: you had
0: I
1: a
0: haven't.
1: Waffle?
0: I haven't had a waffle in a while.
1: Yeah. Contemporary waffles we enjoy today hail from France and Belgium, Mike. Earlier versions of the waffle made from grain, flour and water date back to ancient Greece. At that time, they made abelius, or flat cakes, cooked between hot metal plates. In the Middle Ages, wafers were made using round plates with images of Jesus.
0: Oh, really?
1: Imagine chomping on a religious...
0: Like yes. Would that be allowed in some religions?
1: Yeah.
0: A few years ago, well, quite a few when I think about it, I was staying at Marina del Rey, and place I was in was up above a Waffle House.
1: Ooh.
0: And
1: how did you sleep?
0: I thought it was okay, but if I'm recalling it correctly, the wife de jour was very impressed by being above a Waffle House.
1: Why wouldn't you be? I think it's like Homer, living in, on top of a bowling alley, underneath another bowling alley. The Belgian waffle made its way to America during the 1962 World's Fair in Seattle, but it wasn't popular until 64 to 65. There you go.
0: Mick from Winston Hill says, good morning, Assassin. Is Mr. Snyden still on a diet? Doesn't sound like it.
1: Yeah, I'm on a seafood diet, Mike. Seafood and eat it, yeah.
0: Yeah, yeah.
1: No, I'm not on a diet. Although, after the weekend, I sort of kept thinking, maybe I should do a bit of a water fast. I did that about a year ago, maybe 2 years ago, where all you have for, I think it was 72 hours is water. And it was actually surprisingly easy to do when you work the hours we did, particularly when I was, 5 days a week.
0: Right.
1: Because I'd wake up and I'd... I usually don't eat until about 4 in the afternoon, so it was sort of easy to do.
0: Paul says, so Albo is guarding Genghis Khan. See the association there with the goose, yeah.
1: Oh, indeed. Mike, this is also Pluto Demoted Day.
0: Oh, yeah.
1: In 2006, the decision by the International Astronomical Union to reclassify Pluto as a dwarf planet. This day invites us to delve into planetary science, and I do that all the time. I love looking at astronomy.
0: Well, interesting you should say that in this context, not that interesting, but I happened to see something on TV the other day, and one of the storylines was a young girl who's very interested in astronomy, and apparently she was distraught when Pluto was demoted.
1: Yeah, well, it was only discovered in 1930 by astronomer Clyde Tombaugh, making it a ninth planet in the solar system. It's a relatively cold planet, as it would be, being way, way out there, that exists outside the orbit of Neptune. But anyway, they did sort of scale it back and consider that it was probably a moon that went a little bit wayward.
0: You got any more?
1: Yeah, one more, Mike. It's Vesuvius Day.
0: Oh, okay.
1: Yeah, that commemorates the devastating 79 AD eruption of Mount Vesuvius on April 24.
0: Mm.
1: And this day invites us to reflect on the immense power of nature, honour the lives lost, and it really is creepy, particularly when you see the people who were, basically fossilised, immediately because of the smoke, the red-hot smoke that was thrown down the...
0: I relate to the Vesuvius thing because there have been a number of women I've known over my years who've said, you don't seem to care about, insert whatever it is.
1: Oh, okay.
0: And I have to explain, look, I don't look like I care, but inside I am a boiling Vesuvius of emotion.
1: Yeah, okay. But it was 25,000 years ago, Mount Vesuvius formed. Vesuvius starts forming in the Codola Plinian eruption.
0: Oh, that's easy for you to say.

0: Yes.
1: Anyway, the last time it erupted, it was in 1944.
0: Right.
1: Yeah, so I know people, friends of mine went to Vesuvius and, yeah, I think I would trust it. By now, I would probably trust visiting there. But I'd love to go and look at that neck of the woods because I studied ancient history at school and it's probably the things that I learned at school that I actually remembered. I didn't remember much of anything else.
0: But Vesuvius stayed with you.
1: There she blows, Mike. And that's
0: it. Yes. All right. Thank you, Dale.
1: Thank you, Mike.
0: National Days with Dale.
2: It's getting close. You can smell it in the air. Finals time in the NRL. And that other smell lingering? 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

0: Time to hear from Sarah Bora. Sarah's a communications professional, a CWA award-winning cook, and on the line. Good morning. Are you well?
1: Good morning. I am. Thank you. You?
0: Yeah, I'm fine. I'm looking at this. This looks kind of interesting. It's got lemon in it. So, I like lemon. Although, can I throw in at this stage, I went to a place which is, you know, quite nice for what it does, at a big traffic hub. Commuter hub, put it that way. And I had a very slim slice of lemon tart, or lemon whatever it was, an iced coffee, and it was $17.
1: Oh, wow. They really get you at the nondescript places as you're traveling.
0: Yeah.
1: But then when you've got nowhere else to choose, you go for, was it worth the $17?
0: Well, I mean, look, the coffee was fine and the lemony tart thing was fine, but there wasn't very much of it, is my point.
1: Yeah. That is a shame. And I find as well, I do a lot of baking myself at home.
0: Mm.
1: So it's really hard when I go out, like, I judge things based on what I can make myself. And I'm like, oh, do I really want to try that to see if I can make it better than that? Or do I think that I'll learn something from eating this one? Or it will absolutely be a waste of my time. So I'm a bit picky when it comes to that.
0: Yeah, I understand. At this particular place, it's a nice environment and all that kind of thing, so maybe that's what you're paying for. I don't know, the nice wall surrounds and the seat you sit on. Yeah,
1: ambiance.
0: Yeah, all of that. So, what do we got here? Lemony barramundi parcels. Okay.
1: Yeah, well, a few weeks ago, you mentioned the air fryer, and so I've been doing deep dives into what are all the different things you can cook in air fryers. And anyway, there's a million things you can cook in air fryers, and they come in all different sizes and styles now.
0: Yeah.
1: But what I hadn't thought was kind of steaming fish in an air fryer. I always just kind of think fried. And anyway, I broadened my knowledge, and these lemon barramundi parcels are a really easy way to do dinner. So I thought we could talk about those.
0: Yeah, good idea. Just talking about the air fryer, this brings up a couple of things for me. I bought a couple of bits of rump steak and had one a couple of days ago and one yesterday, and I did them in the air fryer and they turned out really well, actually. I was really pleased with it. What I'm not pleased with is in the area where I live, and these two centres are separated by 6 or 7 kilometres, I guess, but the butcher has given up in both of them.
1: Oh, no. That is a shame.
0: Oh, yeah. I really think it is a shame, yeah.
1: We've got one butcher around the corner from us, and they're quite expensive, but fantastic if I can't be bothered to go anywhere else. But lucky that, you know, I can go that 10Ks or however far it is to go to a few other ones around. But the quality is... You can't beat it from the major supermarkets. It's absolutely delicious.
0: Yeah, I was really disappointed when I discovered the one I normally go to, the shopping centre I normally go to. All of a sudden, the butcher closed down. I thought, I'll go to the other town, which is maybe 8 kilometres away, you know, from the first one. Mm. No butcher there either. Mm.
1: Oh, that's a shame.
0: Yeah.
1: Yeah.
0: I reckon it is. Anyway, to the business at hand, lemony barramundi parcels in the air fryer. What do you do?
1: Yeah, well, you've got to have some veggies with it as well. So for this one, they're doing it with broccolini. So trim your broccolini so that they roughly match the length of your barramundi fillets. This we're just going to cook two of them, so two 200-gram barramundi fillets. Trim your broccolini. Just because you're making it into a parcel, if you can have it the same size, it means you can wrap it up quite nicely, is the only reason for the length of them. Lay out a large piece of foil. Now, it wants to be quite large because, as you said, we're making these into parcels. You're basically wrapping them up so that then they steam inside and cook whilst they're in the air fryer inside the parcels. So, large bit of foil. top it off with some baking paper so your fish doesn't stick to it. Lay your broccolini down, I should say, and your fish as well. Season your barramundi fillets just with some salt and pepper. Pop your broccolini into the middle of the baking paper, your fish on top of that, like we said, just so that they're nicely in the middle of it. Now, slice your lemon into some thin rounds. Place 3 lemon slices on top of each barramundi fillet, and then place 100 grams of butter in total. So about 50 grams of butter on top of each of your lemon parcels. Add a little bit more salt and pepper, and then if you've got more lemon left over, squeeze it on top of both of them so that you can add a little bit more citrus in there. And then wrap them up. So what you want to do is kind of bring 2 sides together at the top and then fold them down. You want to make it as secure as possible because you want that steam in there and the juices will then be created as well, if you can kind of keep it as closed as possible. So bring the sides of the baking paper up to meet at the top, fold down a few times, then do the same with the ends. Tuck them under to keep everything sealed. Pop them into the air fryer, both parcels. Set the temperature to 180 degrees Celsius. Timer for 20 minutes or until your fish is cooked through. And just like that, leave it for maybe 1 to 2 minutes once it's done because it will be boiling hot. You can just pop it on a plate and serve it as is. It's dinner ready to go.
0: Okay, that sounds pretty good, yeah. And a use of the air fryer, although as we've discussed before, the air fryer really is just like a small convection oven, isn't it?
1: Yeah, it is. But, I mean, as I say, there's so many different types of them now.
0: Yeah.
1: Because at first I was a bit put off by the cleaning of them, and I thought, oh, I don't want another thing I can clean. But there's so many different ones, and it's much easier to clean than some others. So... might
0: yes,
1: as well.
0: Yes.
1: Anything to avoid cleaning the oven, I say.
0: All righty. Thank you, Sarah.
1: Thank you.
0: Sarah Bora, communications professional and CWA award-winning cook.
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0: We'll have the news for you shortly. Then after the news, I'll take some more calls if you want to ring me on 131 873 and read some more texts. I've got a couple of emails here I'll read as well. Here's a curious thing. I guess, you know, if you want to make your mark in the world, leave a legacy of some kind, and you figure, well, I may be just a cubicle slave, but I can get in the Guinness Book of World Records. A woman who always wanted to do that, she says, managed to write 150 words on a sticky note. Yeah, okay. They were mostly three-letter words, but she wrote 150 words on a sticky note to break the Guinness World Record. Her name is Push Payothi Ravikumar. Remember that name.
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10: Hello, I'm Sarah Wiedersane. One Nation leader Pauline Hanson has been forced to step in after one of her MPs claimed their migration plan was similar to Labor's. Jack Hahn reports.
11: One Nation MP David Farley says the party's migration targets are not too different to Labor's, suggesting an annual intake of about 230,000. Labor and the coalition, leaping upon those comments, arguing that One Nation is divided and lacking clarity on crucial policy. Pauline Hanson forced to step in, clearing up the comments made by her MP, the senator clarifying that her policy is still to have half of Labor's target, only allowing 130,000 people in. The mixed messages leading the opposition leader Angus Taylor to describe One Nation as all over the shop. Jack Hahn report.
10: Embattled Sydney Swans players have been brought to tears after defeating the Kangaroos in front of more than 30,000 spectators at the SCG. It was the side's first game since sexual assault allegations rocked the AFL club. Five players have been stood down as Victoria Police investigate claims of sexual assault at a Melbourne hotel. No charges have been laid. Australia's first case of H5 bird flu has been confirmed in a mammal, sparking alarm among animal experts. A long-nosed fur seal found dead on South Australia's limestone coast last week tested positive to the disease. Federal Agriculture Minister Julie Collins says the infection was likely to have occurred due to exposure to infected wild birds.
12: I know that this news will be distressing for many Australians, particularly for those people with a close connection to the wildlife in the land. And although this is a concerning development, it is not unexpected for us to start to see infection in other wildlife, particularly in marine mammals.
10: Shark attack victim Leah Stewart has spoken for the first time about her recovery more than 2 months after she was mauled by a great white at Coogee Beach in Sydney's east. On her GoFundMe page, Miss Stewart says she has not fully recovered but can finally see some light after an incredibly difficult few months. The mother and teacher says she feels like she's been given a second chance of life and is not going to waste it. Russia has withdrawn its ambassador to Britain, prompting fears of a total breakdown of communications between Moscow and London. Last week, relations sank to a new low when Russia's embassy accused Britain of deliberately opting for an escalation of the Ukraine war by supplying Kyiv with long-distance attack drones. And a 29-year-old man is in police custody over an alleged hit-and-run in Sydney's northwest that has left another man fighting for life in hospital.
9: A man's toy shop. 450 grand grease cartridge from $10. 994RO. Your sport now.
10: Hawthorn have fallen short in their bid to avoid a qualifying final matchup with Fremantle in Perth, despite beating West Coast by 62 points. The Hawks needed to win by around 90 to dodge the Dockers. The Swans have beaten the Kangaroos 123-70, and the Power beat the Bombers 104-95. In the NRL, the Sharks have defeated the Titans 30-22. The result sees Cronulla snap a two-game losing streak and moves the side 2 points outside the top four. Sharks coach Craig Fitzgibbon says the back end of the season has been a challenge.
13: You're playing teams with nothing to lose, so it becomes a break open, throw the ball around, loose game, whereas, you know, sometimes the game's knuckled down a little bit harder, but I thought the Titans were fantastic in the first half.
10: And Max Verstappen has crashed on the first lap of his home Dutch Grand Prix.
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20: Partly cloudy with a medium chance of showers today, starting at 17 for Rocky before a top of 26 degrees. For Yeppoon, 18-23, Gladstone 16-25, Billawilla 9-27 degrees.
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1: Good morning. Welcome along. Welcome to Monday. Welcome to the program. Welcome to the week. And, of course, welcome to the second century of 2GB. Celebrated the first century yesterday. So here we are, the first program of the second century of 2GB. Andy from Highfields in Queensland says, as indicated with my details, I live in Queensland, but for some reason I get endless real estate agents calling me, writing to me, wanting to sell my properties. It says endless, unless real estate agents, but I'm guessing you mean useless real estate agents, Andy. How do I stop this from happening? That's really a good question in this day and age, isn't it? I mean, if you're contacted by an email, they may give you an opportunity to block, so you don't have to get it anymore. If you're being called on the phone, I don't know. I mean, once it's out there, what can you do? It used to be you could ask whoever it was, Telstra, for example. This happened to me a long time ago, to not have your number listed. But I would still get calls from people saying, hey, it's a special offer on whatever it is. And I said to a couple of them, how did you get this number? And they said, oh, from Telstra. I said, really? It's supposed to be unlisted. So what they would do would be just sell all the numbers in a particular area. And I guess if you put it to them, they'd say, oh, we didn't tell anyone it was your particular number. But they would give it to telemarketers as being in a particular area. So if the telemarketers thought, hey, here's a go, they would ring the numbers that they were, I was going to say given, but probably sold by Telstra. But in this day and age, who knows? You know, that's my argument against the census. Why do we need the census? Do they, you know, the great they that control all our lives, do they not already have enough information on us? And then the information that they wanted. Although it was pointed out, and I did mention earlier, that some people said, why don't they have a section for our pets? And I mentioned that to somebody, not on the air, but they said, used to have that. Used to have a facility to mention pets in the census. Let me take a call here from Anna. Good morning, Anna.
2: Oh, good morning, Mike. How are you?
1: I'm well, thank you.
2: That's good. It's been interesting over the last week listening to all of the, you know, the history and everybody reminiscing about things over, you know, decades.
1: Yeah, you're talking about 2GB.
2: Yeah, the birth anniversary, the 100
1: years. Yeah, 100 years. Yeah, first 100 years.
2: Yeah. I was a bit confused when they played the John Stanley thing because at first I thought it actually was a genuine thing. And when that, you know, the actress who played the lady went, oh, this can't be, like, it must be, like, you know, set up and like a manufactured thing because she's talking about the heart. Like, then I realised she was talking about the Sydney Harbour Bridge.
1: Oh, yeah.
2: But it was funny. The reason why I'm ringing is that, and maybe you're sick to death of it, but I just thought it was interesting that the Prime Minister appeared on the 7:30 report and regretted doing the podcast, but I don't remember him saying that he regretted his comments.
1: No. He just said something like, you know, if I had my time over, I wouldn't do it. Wasn't that it?
2: Yeah, but nothing about that if he had his time over, he wouldn't have been such a crude cretin.
1: No, he didn't mention that, to my knowledge, no.
2: And I just found the timing interesting because, you know, the whole Swan thing blew up.
1: Yeah.
2: And he comes out with that comment so he can make a comment about the Swans. just thought, oh, and the tale of the two Tanya Plibersek's as well. I just don't get her defending the Prime Minister and then ripping into the Swans.
1: Yes, I know, I know. It's such blatant, spectacular hypocrisy. And those ladies saying, oh, it's not important, it's not important. Well, I like Barnaby Joyce's comment. He said, just imagine what they'd say if I'd said the things that Albanese did. Mm.
2: Exactly. And I don't think he should have, you know, it was a poor choice of podcast, but he still could have exercised that poor choice. He didn't have to answer the questions. He could have shown strong leadership and said, I won't answer them, or, you know, that they're distasteful, or, you know, another question, or out of respect to my wife who I just married 6 months ago. But he did none of that.
1: But and I mean, it's pretty obvious the man has no innate set of values, whatever. Look at the other instances where he said, I promise not to, I promise to do whatever, mainly I promise not to, and then goes ahead and says them anyway. And of course, the one that everybody seems to have come up for them in this circumstance is, I did not fall off the platform. Yeah, you did. We all saw you, you know.
2: I just think that the Liberal Party should just, you know, play his lies and ads in the run-up to the next election and show the footage of him falling off the platform.
1: Well, maybe they will.
2: The idea that he justified it by saying, well, only one leg came off, so it's not a fall. It's just the stuff that comes out of his mouth. And I just feel it's so disrespectful to us that he lies and he fabricates stuff and he says stuff. Mm. And then he just expects people to swallow it. And I think it was during the last election campaign. Do you remember when in Queensland the teenager was arrested for plotting to assassinate or, you know, use the drone thing with Peter Dutton?
1: I think so, yeah.
2: Yeah. And the Australian Federal Police came out and said that they'd arrested him because they'd uncovered this plot. And I think he was a teenager or about 18 or something, and it involved a drone. And Anthony Albanese, you know, was asked by the media that day, and he said, oh, I've had death threats and, you know, things like that happened to me, but I can't say anything because it's before the court. I've never read anything since. It's like, sure, okay, maybe there was some plot that the AFP uncovered and for security reasons couldn't talk about it, but eventually it would make some news and nothing ever came of it. I just feel like he just says these things off the top of his head and nobody holds him to account about the number. That's not a lie. Like, that's not something that was included in the Fire the Liar list.
1: Mm.
2: So, and I just also find that, you know, with him that, yeah, I just find him, like he then brought in Tom Uren, and he was saying, oh, you know, Tom Uren's is, you know, I idolised him, or I'm just not exactly saying the right words, but just how he was this great politician, and I'm not criticising Tom Uren, yeah. I'm not doing that, because he certainly lives in a, you know, the upper echelon of, if you sort of said a great politician, like, of the, you know, the top 10 or top 20, I'm sure Tom Uren's name being that. But the fact that, you know, Tom Uren may have been a great teacher, but Anthony Albanese wore the dunce hat in the class and continues to wear the dunce hat.
1: Yes. Yes. It reminds me of a story. Somebody said they claimed they went to school with him, but I think that was told in confidence, at least not on the radio. Anyway, Anna, thank you for calling.
2: Thank you for letting me speak in the first hours of the second century of the show.
1: All righty.
2: Have a good one.
1: Thanks,
2: you.
1: Anna.
2: Bye.
1: Bye. Wendy is from Cannonvale. Good morning.
3: Good morning. Yeah, I have a problem.
1: Yeah, go on.
3: I'm old.
1: Yeah, it's silly, this getting old thing, isn't it? I mean, my position on that, now that you've brought it up, is if we have to have death and renewal so we can evolve, yes, okay, but why do we have to go through the decay phase?
3: Yeah, well, I'm not decayed, not yet. And I get really annoyed with people because the other day I took my handbag out and put it in the car first. and the trolley was in front of my car.
1: Yeah.
3: And this woman turned, oh, you've forgotten your groceries. Well, the groceries are only worth $20. My handbag was worth a lot more.
1: Right. And did you got that back though?
3: I went off at her because I was so angry. Do I look decrepit? No. Do I know what I'm doing? Of course I know what I'm doing.
1: Oh, I see.
3: So, they behave the way you're non compos mentis.
1: Because you're old.
3: Yeah.
1: Yes.
3: A lot of people in my age group are. If I went into an old people's home, I'd be having a row every 5 minutes because I can't stand somebody who's got dementia or away with the fairies.
1: Mm.
3: You can't. Oh, God. I don't know what to do. My daughter comes in and looks after me. You know, she does things for me and keeps an eye on me. And even I get annoyed with her too. But I have got to stop getting annoyed with people. Like I told a woman to piss off the other day.
1: Oh, somebody well known did that, I seem to remember, and got in a lot of trouble, yeah. Yeah, you got to be careful of that.
3: Yeah, I have got to. I've got to watch my language.
1: Watch your language,
3: Wendy.
1: I get
3: really annoyed and upset.
1: I think that's a good idea, yeah.
3: If I need help, I'll ask for it.
1: All right. We'll all bear that in mind. Thank you, Wendy.
3: Okay.
1: Bye.
3: See you later.
1: Bye.
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1: Terry Barnes. Terry's a columnist, political and policy consultant. He was an advisor during the term of the Howard government to Mr. Howard, among other things. And you can read him in The Spectator, but right now you can hear him on this network. Good morning. How are you?
11: I'm fine, Mike. I'm well, and hope you are too.
1: Yes, thank you. You make an interesting comment about a couple of people you wouldn't expect to agree on an issue here, and it has to do with Pauline Hanson and money, superannuation money.
11: Well, it doesn't have to deal with Pauline Hanson as much as the money in superannuation, but somebody like Spectator Australia's Rowan Dean, who is really quite a hardline conservative, and Liberal Senator Andrew Bagg, who is, well, let's say he's more than dripping wet, he's absolutely sopping wet. Have agreed on compulsory superannuation being the biggest policy failure of the last 50 years.
1: And oh, really?
11: I can see where they're coming from in so many ways in terms of what Paul Keating envisaged back in the early 90s. Has really grown to a behemoth, political and policy and economic behemoth. So we're talking about four and a bit trillion dollars worth of funds under management. That's four times our national debt. But also in terms of the fact that we've become so tied to compulsory superannuation that the industry super funds who dominate the sector are largely in turn dominated by trade unions and giving those trade unions and their union leaders a reason to continue to exist. But the political clout around that means that there's a lot of vested interest in your money, but not necessarily in your right to use it and spend it as you wish to spend it. And that's where Pauline Hanson has, yet again set the cat amongst the pigeons, as she is doing quite a lot these days. By saying that, look, superannuation is your money. You should actually have a right to control it. And it's very hard to disagree with that. And certainly Rowan Dean and Andrew Bagg are on an unusual unity ticket in relation to it.
1: The Prime Minister, though, in his loyal socialist way, says it's a national asset.
11: Yes, which means that they would like to have a say in how that superannuation, that $4.1 trillion worth of superannuation investment is actually invested.
1: Yes.
11: Whether it's into ideological bollocks like renewable energy or stopping you in terms of investing in other things like, well, dare I say, nuclear energy. But certainly that it's not a national asset. It is actually your money. It's actually your employer's money too, in the sense that they're forced to contribute into a compulsory superannuation pot for you. And as I've pointed out in a commentary I've made for the Spectator newsletter this morning, and that governments are also very good at finding ways of chiseling you out of your superannuation once you're actually starting to enjoy it.
1: And yes.
11: In terms of taxation, and in terms of taxing superannuation balances over $3 million, for instance. Finding all manner of ways to actually get their little hands on it. So is it such a good thing? Well, look, I think superannuation in itself is a good thing. And if you want it, you should be able to get it. But when it comes to being forced to have it, is it a good thing? I'm not so sure.
1: Well, buying a house is particularly mentioned in reports. So ultimately, does it become a matter of degree? So if you want to access your super because you can't afford to pay the rent, then 100% yes, you should be able to. I mean, my thinking really is it's your money, so you should be able to access it and not let Jimmy Chalmers or Anthony Albanese get their grubby little hands on it and do whatever suits them and their union mates. But I can also see, you know, it being a benefit that when you cease your working life, you've got something to retire on. So is it a matter of degree that you should be able to withdraw X amount, but not the whole lot? What do you think?
11: Well, I think that's right, actually. And I think the coalition, I think, went to the last election with a policy that you could draw a bit down to help you buy a house, at least your first house,
1: yeah,
11: as a relatively young person on the assumption that you could actually to catch up in terms of your superannuation contributions, but also in due course, you could actually, flip the house, particularly if you're downsizing, when you do retire, and put that back into your superannuation pot. And I think there's a lot of sense to that. And, of course, there's the ability to draw down on superannuation now for medical expenses, for instance. But, look, I think it's important to make sure that the superannuation pot is designed to deliver a good retirement for people. Absolutely, I don't have a problem with that. I think it's the compulsion part that's being questioned, and certainly Pauline Hanson has got on that bandwagon and questioned it very much. You know, it's your money, you do what you want with it. I mean, a lot of people would agree with that. That will resonate, presumably, with a lot of younger voters as well.
1: Well, yes, absolutely. They're the ones trying to get into the market. And, of course, the government's saying, oh, look, housing prices are dropping. It's making it easier for younger people to get into the market. But at the same time, the cost of living relative to earnings continues to increase. The earnings continue to fall further behind. And even though the price of houses in some areas is dropping significantly, I don't know if it's really enough to make that much of a huge difference to young people starting out, is it?
11: Well, look, I think anything that helps young people get into the market that is reasonable and not inflationary in terms of the price of the housing is actually something worth considering. But certainly, I think at the moment, though, that the compulsory superannuation behemoth is so large that it will fight to the end to defend itself. And certainly, if you think about those unions and industry super funds, the clout, the power that they have simply by the funds they have under their control is humongously big. And it's very hard for either side of politics, I think, to take it on now. It has grown so big, like Topsy and on steroids, since Paul Keating got it going in the early 90s. And when it comes to Pauline Hanson and talking about it, I mean, she's a bit like my wife, Mike. She's very good at picking up on the problems, but she's very not so good on laying down practical solutions to deal with it. And I think one of the things that if you're going to raise it, whether you're Pauline Hanson or Andrew Bragg or anybody else, is that you've actually got to come up with practical ideas about how to tame the superannuation monster that has been created.
1: Okay, so the basic thinking is not bad, but we need more specifics on exactly how it would work.
11: Well, look, I think it is so established now and it is so dominant in the financial services sector that you just can't sort of say, oh, we don't like it, we're going to get rid of it. You can't end it just like that. You've got to come up with a reasonable plan to do so and to take on those vested interests, those almighty vested interests that have been allowed to flourish under the way that it works now. And but when it comes to it, I think the basic proposition should be that superannuation is a voluntary thing. It should be incentivized as voluntary, and that's both for people wanting to have it, but also the employers who would be expected to chip in as well, and basically making it a voluntary, reasonably priced in terms of the level of contribution. I mean, 12% for employers, for instance, is probably a big, probably too much. I mean, there's a lot of resistance to increasing it to 12%, but it is there now. Winding it back to a reasonable figure might be a way to start before, like going back to the 9%, for instance, and maybe going lower over time. But nonetheless, I think we do need to have a conversation about superannuation. So as far as Andrew Bragg at the National Press Club the other week or Pauline Hanson last week, good on them for actually at least raising it. But let's have a conversation about ideas, not just thought bubble.
1: All right, Terry, thank you very much for that.
11: Thanks, Mike.
1: Terry Barnes. Terry's a columnist, political and policy consultant, former Howard government advisor, and you can hear him on this network, of course, and you can read him in The Spectator.
0: And now on Wake Up Australia, news today.
1: Yes, it is. Toby Goff's in the 2GB newsroom. Morning, Toby. What's happening?
12: Good morning, Mike. Well, a new allegation of sexual assault has been made, an investigation into five Sydney Swans players. An alleged victim claims she was subject to multiple sexual assaults, while two other women say they were subject to unagreed sexual conduct at a Melbourne hotel last week. Victoria Police are investigating the allegations against five suspended male Swans stars. No charges have been laid. Universities across New South Wales are sparking widespread backlash from students and staff as they roll out artificial intelligence to act as tutors and study buddies. And Sydney's historic Bear Island Bridge will close for a $4.3 million restoration project. The works will repair the 139-year-old timber structure to improve visitor safety, with the entire precinct now closed until late next year. Thanks, Mike. That's the latest from Sydney.
1: Thank you, Toby. Now to the 4BC newsroom, Chloe Affleck. Good morning, Chloe.
13: Good morning. Police are investigating reports of shots fired into a home in Brisbane's southwest. The incident occurred in Durack shortly before 10:30 last night. Thankfully, no one was injured. Youth detention workers across the state will walk off the job this morning for a 24-hour strike. Negotiations between the unions and state government have reached a stalemate, with officers demanding better pay to compensate for dangerous work conditions. And thousands of Brisbane residents have marched through Brookfield in a powerful show of support for a 23-year-old woman who was allegedly raped in a random daylight attack last week. That's the latest from Brisbane.
1: Thank you, Chloe. A couple of comments here. David says, hi, Mike, trust you well. Forget Mediscare. Here comes Superscare, says Dave from Cannon Hill. Richard's saying, is David Farley just plain stupid, or a Labor Party plant? Would they be that organised? But, you know, as Richard points out, three flags in the office did change that, but voting with the Greens, oh, it's just I'm a rookie. And now, apparently not having the faintest clue about One Nation's migration policy. Richard says, three strikes, you're a fake and a traitor to One Nation. Hmm. Jeanette says what a horrible, cranky old lady Wendy is. Yes, but she's been provoked, and she says she's going to change, Jeanette, so we'll see. Peter says, morning, Mike. Very much enjoy your show. Thanks, Peter. We all know mental giant Bowen wastes billions on the net zero rubbish. My observation is there's no difference to the planet's air burning our coal in Australia as opposed to exporting it to China. Well, yeah, 100%. Yes, we sell it to them because we don't want to burn it because, you know, we're virtue signalling or on the take or whatever it is. Not the average person is not making anything out of it. And yes, the Chinese burn it. And as I may have mentioned before, we don't make any difference anyway, not just me saying that. Well-known scientific persons say that. So we get the environment that the US and China and India and whoever else decide we're going to get. Yeah. Why is it you really hear any coverage anywhere about it when it's staring us in the face? Well, yes, it's from the Basil Fawlty School of the Bleeding Obvious, Peter. No question about that. Let me take a call here from Jane, talking about the super thing. Good morning, Jane.
14: Oh, hi, Michael. Look, I just wanted to say that there is an alternative. It existed before Paul Keating. She's our super. We're going to do super. Well, it's a disaster because there are not enough quality things you can invest in. This is what's been said. It's being washed through other people's hands that shouldn't be touching it. But what preceded superannuation were Treasury bonds or Australian government bonds or Queensland government in New South Wales, etc. And they were things that people were encouraged to buy if they had done well at work or had excess money or inherited something from a will. They were encouraged to buy in Queensland. You could pick a Queensland government bond or an Australian Treasury bond, and thus it went.
1: We're going to have to buy lots of them, aren't we, to pay off the national debt, $1 trillion in debt, yeah.
14: Well, the point was that people then controlled, they had a little bit of extra money at the end of a year or overtime or something, and they say, thinking of their future and the pension, which wasn't very high.
15: Yeah.
14: Well, you could exist and you've got other help. But they were encouraged to buy a Queensland government bond or an Australian Treasury bond.
15: So you reckon we ought to go back to that?
14: Well, they then controlled. They bought that for however much, and they put that into their, that was their superannuation, because you could always sell them.
15: Yep. All right.
14: Because they were tradable items. So go back to, because that was Treasury bonds, infrastructure in the States and the ACT and the Northern Territory.
15: Yeah.
14: So that was.
15: All right. Well, thank you for that, Jane. 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
5: Karina Chapman is a connection and dating expert, founder of Aligned Connections. She's on the line. Good morning. How are you? Thank you for doing this.
6: Good morning, Mike.
5: So, PDA, public display of affection, that's what they call it in the tabloids. What do you call it when you see it on the bus?
6: Well, that's a very good question. Depends on what type of public display of affection is happening and whether it's appropriate, I think. If it's someone holding hands, you might be fine with it. But if someone's having a big, you know, passionate snog, then that might make you quite uncomfortable.
5: Yes. So what do you think's at the heart of it? Is it really just a spontaneous display of affection and the rest of the world doesn't matter? Or is it advertising? Hey, look, I finally caught one.
6: Well, it could be either, perhaps, but usually if people are happy to hold hands or, you know, give each other a peck or an arm around or a quick cuddle or something, it can strengthen connection. It kind of, you know, is a reassuring moment that sort of says we're connected and I'm happy to be with you and I'm fine to show that in public. So little physical gestures like that can help couples feel more emotionally secure and valued by their partner. So that's the good thing about it.
5: Yeah. Yeah, well, I don't know. I mean, I'm thinking about a long time ago, you know, when I was like 17 or 18, I was a bit uneasy about holding hands in public, but, you know, it seemed like the right thing to do if I wanted the relationship to continue. But I do remember at least one young lady who was so keen on holding hands. She wanted to hold hands even when I had a stick shift sports car.
6: Oh, not very convenient.
5: No. It's, yes, how to convey, yes, I'd be happy to hold hands with you, but I need this hand to do something.
6: Drive, be safe, not kill us, basically, yeah. But
5: yes.
6: That's the thing, you know, couples can have really different comfort levels.
5: Yeah.
6: So one person might be really happy to hold hands everywhere, kiss and cuddle, whatever, whereas the other one finds public affection maybe embarrassing or intrusive or dangerous in your situation.
5: Yes, indeed. So, I don't know, what about the people around you? Can you tell if they're shifting uncomfortably in their seats on the train or whatever, or at the movies or whatever?
6: Well, if you've got your eyes open, then yes. If you've got them closed, then you're probably oblivious about how uncomfortable that you're making people feel. So
5: yeah.
6: You do have to think about the level of intimacy that you're going for in public and whether that is an acceptable level from other people's comfort point of view or not.
5: But even though one might be totally into the relationship but doesn't feel comfortable with the public display, if you aren't into it at the time, are there severe repercussions? Are there, you don't really love me because you don't want to be seen being affectionate to me in public?
6: It can be, absolutely. But of course, as well, if one partner is continually pushing for affection that makes the other uncomfortable, it can be like a source of resentment rather than connection. So
5: Yeah. It's
6: about communication, making sure that you're both okay with what level of intimacy you want to display in public and making sure that you're both on the same page.
5: So is there an age limit here? I mean, if you're both 16, does everybody say, oh, look at those kids? But if you're not, if you're past middle age, do you get a different response, do you think, from the onlookers?
6: I think it depends, again, on the level of display. If you see an old couple holding hands or, you know, an old man giving his wife a kiss on the cheek, you think, oh, that's so sweet. How cute that they're still, you know, doing that together. And you might think that about the 16-year-old too. So it's not actually an age thing. It's about what's actually

0: happening. So if someone's having a passionate kiss and they're, you know, getting a little bit too much into it, then it doesn't matter what the age, it can be uncomfortable for people around that are watching.
1: Okay, so holding hands, yes. Quick kiss, maybe. Groping, definitely not.
0: That's it, exactly. I mean, nobody wants to see someone else with their tongue down each other's throats. That's not really what we're looking for. It's uncomfortable, and you feel like yelling out, get a room, almost.
1: Yes.
0: So, yeah, you want to make sure that you're conscious about who's around, what you're doing, and whether what you're doing is okay to be doing in public with people around.
1: Is this something that's changed over the years? Is it more likely to happen, less likely to happen now?
0: That's a great question, actually. I think that for some, they're very much physical touch is their love language. So that sort of person is always going to want to, you know, have some sort of connection physically while you're out.
1: Yeah.
0: Whereas others, maybe like yourself, are just not, you know, when you're younger, just didn't really feel that comfortable with it. So it can change for us. But I think that it's acceptable in lots of places as long as you're not going too far. But again, in different countries, you can't even hold hands because it's virtually illegal. So we are fairly open with public displays of affection, but we certainly wouldn't want to be catching someone rocking the car somewhere or, you know, sitting on the bonnet doing something, because that's very awkward and it makes people feel super uncomfortable.
1: Yes. I was going to ask you about environment. Is it okay if they're fully clothed, standing on the platform, waiting for the train, as opposed to being on the beach, wearing beachwear?
0: Again, I would think it would depend on what they're doing.
1: Yeah.
0: If they were holding hands, having a peck on the cheek, having a cuddle that's fairly innocent, then I don't think it makes too much of a difference. But if you're having too much of a cuddle maybe in your bathers, then that could bring up other awkward situations with people around and families on the beach. So yeah, I think it's just using your common sense about what people feel comfortable with, knowing what your limit is, but knowing what other people's limit is around as well, so that people don't feel uncomfortable. If you want to do some public displays of affection, then that's fine. But just limit how much you're going for and don't get too carried away.
1: What about immediate family? Do you really want to see Dad with his new girlfriend?
0: That's a really good point. And usually the answer would be no.
1: Yeah.
0: Because especially if you're the kids, you would find that very uncomfortable seeing your parent doing something like that.
1: Yeah.
0: Whereas I guess if it's, you know, both your parents together and you've seen it all your life, then that's more comfortable. But one of your parents with someone else would be quite awkward, I would think.
1: Especially, and once again, I suppose it's a matter of degree, isn't it?
0: Yes, that is very true. Yeah, there's always a social boundary, and especially with families as well, it sort of maybe is a little bit stronger because you think, I know this person intimately, but they're, you know, part of my family, and I'm not used to seeing them in this sort of scenario or behaviour. So it can cause some rift in the family if you do show too much affection for a new partner and the rest of the family feels awkward.
1: So in general terms, if it is getting a bit much in public, is there anything you can do to stop it, you know, short of pretending to gag and saying, stop that?
0: Or yelling out, getting a room.
1: Yes.
0: Look, there's not a lot you can do. I mean, people are going to choose to do whatever it is. Are you really going to want to go up and tap someone on the shoulder when they're in the middle of a extremely passionate kiss and say, excuse me, do you mind not doing that here?
1: Mm.
0: I'm not quite sure what sort of reaction that you would get.
1: Yeah.
0: So I would tend to remove myself from the area if I felt really uncomfortable, but probably most people wouldn't confront them. They would just think, maybe silently to themselves, you know, how about you take that somewhere else? But yeah, most people won't confront because it's uncomfortable.
1: Yes. Today's values. Karina, appreciate your time and comments as always. Thank you for coming on the program.
0: Always a pleasure. Thanks, Mike.
1: Karina Chapman, connection and dating expert and founder of Aligned Connections.
2: 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And back on the streets of CQ. 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
1: Comment on previous conversation. Jerry from Sutherland says, Mike, if they're going too far with the PDA, a bucket of water is a good remedy. Well, works for dogs, doesn't it, Jerry?
8: A sports update. Thanks to West End Motor Group, incorporating Parramatta and Blacktown Mazda. 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
1: Sydney Marathon organisers have apologised after eagle-eyed fans spotted a major blunder on this year's medal. The artwork features Sydney landmarks, but instead of Allianz Stadium, it mistakenly shows the Allianz Arena in Munich. With around 40,000 runners set to compete next Sunday, the gaffe's gone viral, even attracting attention from the BBC. The Munich Stadium jokingly responded, "Oh, wow, we didn't have that on our bingo card." Organisers admitted it was a quote-unquote unfortunate error, but said the medal will remain unchanged, adding that every finisher's achievement matters far more than a detail in the artwork.
8: And now, on Wake Up Australia, Artist in the Spotlight.
1: Okay, it was on this day in 1956 that Elvis Presley recorded Love Me Tender.

0: fulfilled.
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12: Good morning, I'm Toby Goff. One Nation leader Pauline Hanson has stepped in to clarify the party's immigration policy following contradictory comments from MP David Farley. Mr. Farley has said One Nation's migration cuts were not too different to Labor's, suggesting an annual migration figure of 230,000. But Senator Hanson has declared their target is 130,000, which is less than half the government's current level. One Nation Chief of Staff James Ashby has told News 24 Mr. Farley's missed can be put down to inexperience.
13: He was lured onto the ABC, and I say that, he fell for the ABC trick of going on to talk about agriculture and ended up talking about immigration, where, look, for a new Member of Parliament, it's always difficult getting your head around those nom numbers.
12: Sydney Swans players have been brought to tears after beating North Melbourne in the side's first game since allegations of sexual assault rocked the club. Five players have been suspended for the remainder of the AFL season for breaching club standards. No charges have been laid as Victoria Police investigate allegations of sexual assault at a Melbourne hotel last week. Despite the controversy, Sydney fans were standing in applause at the final siren.
14: They're on their feet here at the SCG. They haven't shied away.
0: from this venue this afternoon. They showed up in record numbers to support the AFLW team earlier today. 16,000 came early and doubled the previous record for an AFLW home game. Look at Callum Mills here.
14: Good on you, Kelly.
12: That audio thanks to Fox. Shark attack victim Leah Stewart has written about her recovery for the first time, saying she's being given a second chance at life. Sarah Wiedersane reports.
15: Ms Stewart was swimming close to shore at Coogee Beach in Sydney's east when she was mauled by a great white on June the 13th. The 35-year-old spent days in an induced coma and underwent multiple surgeries, including the amputation of one of her arms. The mother and teacher has now spoken about her recovery for the first time. In a message on her GoFundMe page, Ms Stewart says she's gained some independence and can finally see some light after a difficult few months. She's also thanked the community for its generosity after more than $500,000 was raised. Sarah Wiedersane reporting.
12: Also making news, the first case of deadly H5 bird flu in a mammal has been confirmed in a long-nosed fur seal found on South Australia's southeast coast. The Federal Agricultural Minister says the detection is concerning, but not expected. Checking the markets, the Dow Jones is forecast to open trading down. The Nasdaq also down. One Australian dollar is buying 71.7 US cents.
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12: Hawthorn have thumped the Eagles by 62 to wrap up round 24 of the AFL. The Sydney Swans have beaten North Melbourne 123 points to 70, and it was a much closer affair between Port Adelaide and Essendon, with the Power winning 104 points to 95. In NRL action, the West Tigers have pulled off one of the greatest upsets of the NRL season. Andrew Lucas reports.
16: A clutch Jock Madden field goal has helped the Tigers stun the Roosters 25-24 in a Sunday afternoon epic at Allianz Stadium. The Tigers led 24-12 in the second half before the Roosters surged back to tie it up late in front of a 26,000-strong crowd. But with just over 60 seconds on the clock, Madden nailed the field goal to end the visitors' eight-game losing streak. Earlier, the Sharks beat the Titans 30-22 on the Gold Coast. Andrew Lucas at Allianz Stadium.
12: That's the latest news in sport.
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2: Partly cloudy with a medium chance of showers today, starting at 17 for Rocky before a top of 26 degrees. For Yeppoon, 18 to 23. Gladstone, 16 to 25. Billawilla, 9 to 27 degrees.
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1: Good morning, welcome along. And if you just joined us, can I mention that this is the first day, first program of the next 100 years on 2GB. And I know everybody's not listening to this program on 2GB, but it is the initiating station, and they're very proud of the 100-year mark. There's a couple of emails here from Andy. Andy's not a happy man. He wants to buy a little farm, a hobby farm, so he can be a long way from everybody else. Yes. Who was it, Andy? One of my favourite sourpusses that said, "I do not like the human race. I do not like its stupid face." Well, I guess I can understand how people can get like that sometimes. Yes. What are you facing on the front pages? Well, the Daily Telly is having a go at the Premier of the great state of New South Wales. Hospital stunt backfires amid shocking wait times. They're calling Chris Minns a spin doctor. And apparently there is footage. Why do we still say that? Around of Mr. Minns standing in front of certain hospitals, pointing out how bad the waiting times are, how long the lists are. And now they're significantly worse. Sydney Morning Herald, you get Swan's scandal deepens. It's interesting to me, the people phoning up this morning, particularly women people who are very suspicious of the women involved in that. This is something to make you suspicious. The Fin Review's got ACTU cuts RBA access to its data. Why? And when people do something like that, it's because they don't want the other party to know the data. Or, in fact, I get the feeling they don't want the rest of us to know about it. And how about this? This is front page of the Herald's Sun in Melbourne. Dream Arena. Sporting and entertainment heavyweights call for a new 20,000-seat roofed stadium in the heart of the city. Really? Victoria's got money to spend on a great big arena? Yeah. Okay, we got some ads, then a conversation with Jason Morrison.
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1: Jason Morrison is a journalist, he's a broadcaster, 2GB contributor, had some experience with this network. In fact, had experience with a number of aspects of the media. Yes, he's in the studio. Good morning. Are you well? Thank you for coming in.
10: G'day. Yeah, hi. It's an honour to be here on the first day of the 101st year of this radio station's existence, which is true,
1: Yeah.
10: I'm very honoured.
1: Very honoured.
10: First guest past the centenary.
1: Well, that's true, isn't it? Yes.
10: You are the first broadcaster past the centenary.
1: Yeah.
10: Taking it into its 101st year. There's probably people in now back Queensland right now listening going, what are they talking about?
1: Yes.
10: The originating station turned 100 yesterday.
1: Yes, that's right. Oh. So there's a couple of things I thought we might discuss. The $1 trillion national debt. but your kids will take care of that, won't they?
10: Their kids will take care of it. And if their kids get on top of it, there's a good chance that their kids' kids might see the benefits of whatever it is we're borrowing money for, because I sure as hell don't know why we're borrowing money. Do you?
1: No, and it's not so long since we were in credit and now we're in debit, $1 trillion, and the doomsayers are predicting by the end of the century, $2 trillion.
10: Yeah. They're also predicting very rightly, because the maths lends itself towards that, that one day one of the greatest expenditures in the Commonwealth budget will be paying the interest on the debt.
1: Yep.
10: You see, this is the problem. We all know debt. You know, you've been in it. I'm still in it. A lot of people are in debt. It's Australia, right? That's what we do.
1: Yeah.
10: We find a way to overspend and we find a way to do it. We're lucky like that. But we've all got a plan to get out of it. I mean, my plan to get out of debt isn't dying, right? But that's this government's plan. Its plan to get debt not to be its problem is to not to be around when it's a problem.
1: Right.
10: That's its problem. They've got the dying business model there.
1: Mm.
10: And if your plan to get out of debt is to leave it to somebody else, then I'm sorry, you're a bastard. And that is what the Australian government is to the Australian people, because they're right now, what are they borrowing the money for? I mean, I say, what's the project? Snowy 2.0? That's a separate bit of borrowing. That's different to the borrowing for the Commonwealth. That's a separate bit of borrowing. They're borrowing money to pay the wages of people they're employing.
1: Yes.
10: That we used to not need to have in jobs.
1: That's
10: Think
1: right.
10: about that for a second.
1: And also, you know, keeping Tomago going, whereas if we took a different path when it came to supplying energy, like back in the day when we were, close to top of the list when it came to cheap energy, maybe we wouldn't have to worry about those things either.
10: Oh, you mean Tomago that is in the Hunter Valley just down the road from the mines where we grow the stuff that used to power New South Wales?
1: Yeah.
10: That stuff that we now buy in from Queensland, we're buying energy. I mean, right now, this time of the day, we're buying energy from Queensland because New South Wales can't do the job.
1: Mm.
10: That's crazy.
1: Well, I listened to the Ben Fordham Breakfast Show on 2GB on my way home, and he talks about what energy has been supplied by, contributor.
10: Coal.
1: Yep. 70% most of the time, a little bit over 70%.
10: You know, the other thing, and people with an engineering background will get this, but we look at hydro and we say, you know, coal 60-70%, gas 20%, and then we go, but hydro, well, hydro's around, right? See, that's BS too, because hydro, you run the water down the hill to generate power, and then you've got to pump it back up the hill because it's not a bottomless supply. So you've got to pump it back up the hill. What power is that? Coal. So hydro is coal powered. I mean, we don't like to think of it like that, but it's true.
1: Well, one of my favourite contradictions at the moment is data centres, some of which apparently require 800 odd standby diesel generators and tens of thousands of litres of diesel waiting to fuel them. Mm.
10: Yeah. I used to work near, well, people in Sydney will know, near the ABC Tower at Artarmon.
1: Yeah.
10: The big ABC Tower, the television and FM radio comes from. And next door to that is one of Sydney's first data centres. It's this huge thing. It looks space-aged compared to everything else around there, and particularly compared to the ABC. And you look at that building, and what you see coming out of the top of it is an endless amount of exhaust. And that exhaust, it's probably steam, but it also could be diesel. It could be lots of things. But what I look at and think, this is not an energy-efficient joint.
1: No.
10: Now, they'll probably bring up now and say, that's not true because we offset our emissions in New Zealand with the trees that we've... It is just look what's coming out of the joint, and that'll tell you something.
1: Now, I wouldn't normally venture into sport, but it's making headlines consistently for reasons other than the game itself. Yes. We could go good news or bad news. We could go cricket or the Swans. What would you prefer?
10: Well, I'm a bit depressed about the cricket.
1: Oh, yeah.
10: I
1: thought
10: love
1: you'd
10: it.
1: Be thrilled.
10: No, I love the fact that we've beaten, you know, world number 26 in winter. But I'm very depressed about the fact that they beat us first.
1: Right.
10: And that the test match, which is meant to go 5 days, has gone less than two. And there's a number of reasons I'm upset about that. One is because I just want to see Australia play, and I even like seeing Australia get beaten because I just like watching the game.
1: Yeah.
10: But it's over now. And so for the next 3 days on Channel 7, you've got filler program where there used to be proper programs.
1: Oh, I see what you mean, yes.
10: And the old days they used to put on Here's Lucy. You know, the cricket got washed out. Here's Lucy. Or now we get border security or something.
1: Mm.
10: But the other part to it is, the sort of tragedy of it is, I have a good friend of mine who took annual leave from work, couldn't get the weekend of his police officer, took Monday, Tuesday, Wednesday. Right now he's on a flight to land in Mackay because he's meant to be watching day 3, 4 and 5.
1: Oh, really?
10: And there's no cricket.
1: Oh, well, it's kind of nice up there at this time of the year.
10: Well, he did point out to me, at least it's time away from the wife, and that's good for everybody. and I thought, that's an awful thing to say, but yeah.
1: But you've got some male offspring. What are they into the cricket thing? They aren't they?
10: Yeah. Well, the middle one was wearing his cricket whites around the house today because the cricket's on.
1: Yeah.
10: So cricket's on. Right. So we've changed from footy clothes to cricket clothes. And, yeah, I love the cricket. It's my thing. I don't care about any other sport. But it's sort of sad that we haven't found a way to fill 5 days of test cricket yet.
1: Okay, but what about the Swans? Reports vary on what happened. You know, this story.
10: The walkout.
1: The walkout, yes. Some say significant walkout. Others say not so much.
10: I'll tell you the truth.
1: All right.
10: Okay, I reckon there would have been 100 people who actually walked out.
1: Really?
10: Right?
1: Yeah.
10: And they would have come, we're just so angry with the players. They're terrible people. Stop the horrible stuff. Well, those bloody players weren't playing, right?
1: Right.
10: So you walked out on a group of people who had nothing to do with it because they've suspended the players that did. So well done. Well done, love. Good for you. However, I'll tell you what really happened at the SCG today, because on the TV news you see, you know, and they say things like, and after the AFLW game, there was a stampede of people leaving.
1: Yeah.
10: You know what they were doing? They were leaving to have a smoke. Because at the SCG, you can't smoke in the SCG. I love the cricket ground. I'm a member of the cricket ground.
1: Yeah.
10: And you can't smoke there. So at innings break, lunch, you know, between games, at halftime, whatever, there is a stampede out the door because people have got to stand over in bloody Moor Park to have a cigarette.
1: Okay.
10: And then they go back in. And I watched it only because I was curious from a news perspective if it was going to be one of these things. They got a standing ovation at the end from the crowd.
1: Yes, I saw that.
10: And as the cameras pan around, you see people giving the finger salute to the camera. cameras because they're basically saying lay off the team. The people who did wrong are gone. The people who did right are playing.
1: Yeah.
10: What's your problem?
1: Yeah, I see what you mean. Yeah.
10: I don't know.
1: But the stampede. One of my favourite new words, I mean, it's not a new word, I only discovered it a few weeks ago, is poltering. You know what poltering is?
10: Yeah. Well, no, I've heard it used. I don't use it. It's not my book.
1: Poltering is when you present the facts, but you don't tell the truth. So you selectively present the facts.
10: Ah, see, we call that Albanese. There's another word for it. It's called Penny Wong. Do you want me to keep going? Got the list here.
1: Okay. And I'm betting it's a long list. Thank you, Jason. Thank you for coming in today. Jason Morrison, friend of the program, journalist, broadcaster, network contributor.
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It's almost time for me to get out of here. Actually, I've got time to do a couple of things. Sarah says, hi, Mike, on that earlier disillusioned sentiment, please don't overlook the timeless perspicacity of Voltaire, who said, hell is other people. Yeah, well, that was at the end of his play, wasn't it? A play, anyway, I can't summon up to the frontal lobes just at the moment. But anyway, thank you for that, Sarah. Now, here's an offer. Mr. Mike, it says, I have a 12-acre hobby farm for sale on the North Shore of Sydney, and I'm happy to accept any offer over $9 million. Please let your listener know. This is the disenchanted listener who wants a hobby farm, so he's not near anybody. Well, 12 acres. 12 acres on the North Shore. I guess it depends exactly where it is, but 9 million sounds like a steal for that part of the world. Mark says, hello, Mike and Dale. The day after Farley won Farah, I reaffirmed that he was a dedicated supporter of big immigration, as his CV designated, dedicated supporter. So this is a case of I told you so, says Mark. One Nation immigration policy messes Pauline Hanson clashes with David Farley over the numbers. Yeah, but aren't they presenting it as, oh, he's just inexperienced and the ABC tricked him? But this is like, what, the third time that he's done something really dumb. Talking about the Treasury bonds, Richard says, Australian Treasury bonds, you must be joking. Once the current Albanese government got their hands on it, the money would be gone before you could blink, and the bond would not be worth the paper it was written on, says Richard. Okay. Matt says, hey, Jason, love your work. Just letting you know, Bangladesh is actually ranked in the top 7 test teams. Yeah, I think Jason had him ranked a bit lower than that. But maybe it was just, hyperbole to make a point. About time for me to get out of here. Ben Fordham will be up next on 2GB. He'll be followed by Mark Levy. And coming up pretty soon on 4BC, Jason Matthews, followed by Gary Hargrave. And have a great week. Bye for now.

0: is packing up and hitting the streets.
1: Hi, it's Aaron. 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
3: Good morning, I'm James Royce. An emotional Sydney Swans captain has thanked the club's fans who turned out for yesterday's 53-point win against North Melbourne. More than 30,000 flooded into the SCG for the first match since the season-ending suspension of five players. Callum Mills has told Fox Footy it was a great response from his teammates and the supporters.
4: I'm so grateful for our fans to stick with us. And how we stayed so united as a club this week, I'm really proud of that.
3: However, hundreds of fans walked out of the ground after the Swans AFLW clash against Essendon wrapped up. These supporters telling Seven they wanted to make a stand.
5: It's really appalling. A culture that lets this happen is not a culture that I can be part of today.
6: Morally, it just doesn't feel right.
3: To other news, and a new report warns young Australians are falling further behind, with home ownership among 25 to 34-year-olds dropping to levels not seen since the 1940s. The Anglicare Australia report has also found younger people are more than twice as likely as over 65s to experience serious psychological distress. The deadly strain of bird flu has claimed its first mammal victim on mainland Australia, with a long-nosed fur seal that was found dead on a beach in SA after testing positive to the virus. And a Sydney teacher who was critically injured in a shark attack at Coogee Beach says she's starting to regain some independence. 35-year-old Leah Stewart lost an arm in the attack back in June, but says she now sees some light after a difficult recovery.
0: Dynamic mobility aids. Freedom without limits. 420 Richardson Road. 994RO, your sport now.
3: Starting with AFL, and the Hawks have cruised to a 62-point win over the Eagles in the final game of the home and away season. It means they finish fourth and set up a return to the West to meet the Dockers in a qualifying final. Coach Sam Mitchell admitting they face a daunting task.
7: They've been a great team for the whole season and they deserve to have a home final, but a home final doesn't make a win. So it's our challenge to come here and get the job done.
3: Mark McVay will be named as the new Essendon coach this week. The Swans assistant will meet with the Bombers board today before his appointment is confirmed probably tomorrow. In NRL, Roosters coach Trent Robinson admits his side struggled to find its rhythm in yesterday's 25 points to 24 shock loss to the West Tigers. Aussie skipper Pat Cummins admits his batters need to lift despite yesterday's innings and 51 run win in the second test against Bangladesh.
8: We're probably a little bit below par both test matches.
3: And Australia's Oscar Piastri's finished sixth at the Dutch Grand Prix, which has been taken out by Lando Norris.
0: 4RO weather for Rockhampton and Central Queensland. Galactic Donuts, Glaze of Glory. Classic Glazed Donuts, $2.90 each.
1: Might see a shower or two around today, but then the Bureau has been promising that for a while. Partly cloudy, the forecast. Medium chance of showers most likely in the late morning and afternoon. Light winds becoming easterly, 15 to 20 k's in the early afternoon, then becoming light in the late afternoon. Capricorn Coast, easterlies 10 to 15 knots, seas below 1 metre. UV index reaching 8 today, which is very high. Just starting to see that UV index rise again. Over the next couple of days, shower or two again tomorrow, likely to see a mill in the gauge each day through till about Thursday. But then sunny towards the end of the week. Heading for a top today of around 26 degrees for Rockhampton. Yeppoon getting to 22. Gladstone reaching 24. And Pilliwilla also, like Rocky, up around 26 degrees. Just checking in on Agnes, also expecting a top of around 23 degrees today. Currently sitting on 16 in Rockhampton. It's 17 in Gladstone, 18 in Yeppoon, 10 degrees right now in Pilliwilla.
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1: G'day, it's Aaron. Thanks for your company this morning. Soon, something you might have missed out of Friday's Boodles Big Breakfast. And if you'd like to join me, you can do so anytime. 49227990, aaron.stevens@4ro.com.au. 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

0: talk of Central Queensland 994RO. This is the Boodles Big Breakfast, and we've got a fair bit going on with Event Cinemas Rockhampton. If you want to head along to the movies, then listen out throughout this morning. We've got tickets to see André Rieu's Viva Maastricht, which is his new summer concert. It's on this weekend at Event Cinemas Rockhampton, and again next Wednesday. More details on that when I give you the chance to win tickets a little bit later on this morning. Also, it's a 4RO Movie Monday, so we're going to give away a couple of double passes. Ted Long to the movies just joined the conversation just before 7 o'clock this morning. And also, we're heading along for another Seniors Morning Tea this Wednesday morning. So these are great sessions at Event Cinemas. So you come along, enjoy a new release movie, enjoy morning tea. We get up and say good day and introduce the movie and give you the chance to win some prizes. Cinebuzz Seniors members pay just $13 and membership is free to join. So join us on Wednesday morning as we go along and watch the British drama End Sons. So a bit going on at the moment with Event Cinemas Rockhampton. Now, something you might have missed out of Friday's Boodles Big Breakfast, we caught up with Michelle Landry, member for Capricornia, and spoke about the Youth Parliament that was presented while she was in Canberra.
1: Look, this was amazing, and well done to Milton Dick, the Speaker, for organising this. So we had 150 students from across Australia. My young lady was Lillian. She goes to the girls' grammar, so, and that's my old school, so that was a bit of a fluke, but that was lovely to see. And it was just wonderful to watch the students perform, speak, interact with each other and just have this amazing experience of being in the federal parliament. And they also took them over to Old Parliament House and had a mock session of parliament. And Tony Smith, the former speaker, ran it as the speaker. So haven't had much chance to catch up with Lillian like I did the first day. And we had a couple of photos and we took some video of her speaking, but I'm certainly going to when we get home and just hear about how exciting and interesting it was. And, you know, it's about teaching young people about civics, leadership, public service. So apparently over 2,200 applicants were received across the nation for 150 positions. But, I think it's really great because we see that state parliaments do it, and this is the first time that the federal parliament's done it.
0: Do you know, there's been this really interesting story and discussion going on this week whether sport dominates the news too much over things like politics and what's actually going on in the country. And that's part of it, isn't it? Teaching our kids about politics and how it works as they come through.
1: Oh, look, exactly. And, you know, we see it with elections that people walk up and really don't have any idea what they're doing. So I think that for the students to be able to, you know, participate this, be in the parliament and be able to take those stories back to their schools, I think is really important so that they can share it with other young people because, you know, areas like mine, obviously in regional Australia, it's hard for people to get down to Canberra. Yeah. And I think it's a fantastic opportunity for young people to be able to do this.
0: Definitely. What's the Australian sugar manufacturers up to?
1: Yeah, so they've been down in Canberra for a couple of days and I've met them a few times. And I think they really want to get the message out there. It's not just about producing sugar, which is, you know, one of the main things they do.

0: that, you know, they have opportunities and also the plants in place to be able to do other things like ethanol and biofuels,
1: yes.
0: Aviation fuel. And so there's in up the Pioneer Valley, there's a bio plot in Mackay, and it's at the racecourse mill. So the sugarcane is turned into products, and things like the molasses can go into biofuels or green chemicals. But also a couple of years ago, I was part of the opening of the upgraded QUT Pioneer Biopilot facility, which is up near that, and they do research and commercial realty. They give industry the place to be able to test and commercialise new products. And so, yeah, really, really interesting. But their big push at the moment is to, you know, with ethanol. And I really don't know why the government hasn't, you know, taken more notice, because with the fuel crisis, and, you know, that hasn't finished, it's a good way to secure up our fuel supplies.
1: Yeah, definitely. And obviously this is something that's been going on for a long time, and the technology is there. Where they're at is quite incredible. So you're right, it's time to flick the switch, isn't it?
0: Oh, look, it is. And also, like, on a nicer side of things, you know, the Serena Sugar Shed up in Serena makes a great products up there, great products. And, you know, they've won awards for their rums and all the rest of it. So if you're driving up north, stop in there, because it's a great little area, and, you know, they do really and truly make a great product. So well done to them.
1: Yeah, pretty good up there. Michelle Landry, member for Capricornia, joins us every Friday morning between 7:30 and 8 here on the Bootles Big Breakfast on 994RO. The Hollies are next.
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0: talk of Central Queensland, 994RO, the home of our history lessons with Phil Hoare from Time Safari Walking Tours. He'll be back this afternoon after 3 o'clock with Andrew filling in for Luke Cross. Looking forward to another history lesson from Phil Hoare. Listen out for that. Thanks to the Oxford Hotel. Latest news, sport and weather coming up in just a sec. Boodle's Big Breakfast continues soon with the latest news headlines. On this day, thanks to Move Mobility too, looking back on the 24th of August.
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2: Yeppoon St. Brendan's College has been crowned the top rugby league school in Central Queensland after taking out the Dolphins Cup at Horizon Stadium.
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6: Good morning. Joseph Price with your local news. A boost to local policing front lines with nine new officers joining the beat in Capricornia. It comes as a cohort of 126 new officers graduate from the Queensland Police Academy in Brisbane. Gladstone and North Rockhampton will each get three officers. Two will be stationed in Rockhampton and one will go to Billawheeler. It's part of the state government's investment into making Queensland safer, which includes recruiting more police, delivering new stations and police facilities, and rolling out stronger laws to support frontline officers. Multiple separate fires near Kershaw Gardens are under investigation. Fireys were called to multiple blazes at Moores Creek Road and Knight Street in Park Avenue around 5:30 p.m. Saturday. Crews worked to put out three separate fires along the garden strip with all flames out by 6 p.m. Police were on scene and investigations are ongoing. Community feedback has helped guide a new animal management plan for the Livingston Shire. It has highlighted the importance of being able to share open spaces in the community without infringing on pet owners and non-pet owners. Mayor Adam Bellow says everyone should be able to go out and enjoy places like parks and beaches.
7: We know that not everybody loves a dog or a cat, but for many of us we do. And so as a result of direct community feedback and adhering to state government legislation, this plan helps us to make sure that we get that balance right so that our pets and our pet owners, along with those who aren't so lovable of our pets, will be able to enjoy our open spaces.
6: And the Gympie Music Muster site is filling up fast ahead of the official start of the event on Thursday. Bob Blinko has set up his honky-tonk bar and has 70 people camping with him across 34 sites, including some from Rockhampton. The elaborate site includes a bar, a big screen and more.
8: We've got a stage, we've got a mesh on it. We have artists who just walk in the door, they come and play there. And if you don't like them, you throw your beer at them. Empty. In 3 days, we got a bag over there. My mate was here. Would he take 777 cans away?
5: National News now.
9: Hey, I'm Brooke Seychelle. There's been emotional scenes at the SCG with Swans players in tears after yesterday's win over North Melbourne, which was their first game since five players were handed season-ending suspensions. And while some fans walked out after the women's match against Essendon, coach Dean Cox says he was delighted with the crowd of 30,000.
10: We understand the emotions people are having in the community at the minute and we're no different to that. So to see some of the support that was shown was you know, was great to see.
9: Meanwhile, young Aussies are on track to become the first generation in modern Australia to be worse off than their parents. That's according to a new report from Anglicare. It says young people are earning less, carrying more debt and struggling to find affordable housing, with not a single listing affordable for someone on youth allowance. And a small earthquake has rattled central Victoria this morning. The magnitude 2.8 tremor was epicentred near Broadford, north of Melbourne. Around 160 people felt it when it struck around a quarter past one.
5: Denture Solutions. Dentures so comfortable, you'll forget you even have them. 994RO, your sport now.
9: Hawthorn have sealed a top four finish thanks to a 62-point win over the Eagles. It means they'll return to Perth in a fortnight to meet the Dockers in a qualifying final. Coach Sam Mitchell expecting a frosty welcome from the Frio fans.
11: We're obviously going to be in a hostile environment filled with purple, so we'll be ready for that.
9: Roosters coach Trent Robinson admits his side struggled to find its rhythm in yesterday's 25 points to 24 loss to the West Tigers. And Australia's Oscar Piastri has finished sixth at the Dutch Grand Prix, which was taken out by Lando Norris.
5: 4RO weather for Rockhampton and Central Queensland. Dinner prep's a breeze. Meatpacksonline.com.au.
12: Yeah, good morning. Expecting a shower or two around today. Partly cloudy, medium chance of showers most likely in the late morning and afternoon. Light winds becoming easterly, 15 to 20 in the early afternoon, then light again by the late afternoon. And the Capricorn Coast, easterlies 10 to 15 knots, seas below 1 metre. UV index today reaching 8, which is very high, so cover up if you're in the sun. As we head for a top of 26 degrees today for Rockhampton and Billawheeler. Yeppoon 22 today, Gladstone 24. Right now sitting on 16 degrees in Rocky, also 16 at Gladstone Airport, but a little bit warmer in the city as it always is. 17, 18 degrees in Yeppoon, and Billawheela in single figures this morning, sitting on 9.
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12: G'day, it's Aaron. 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Happy Monday. Hope you had a great weekend. Maybe something happened across the weekend that you'd like to share. Feel free to get in touch anytime. This came through last night, and I'm getting more details throughout this morning, but something that will interest a lot of people. Central Queensland disability community speak up on NDIS changes. Capricorn Citizen Advocacy has organised a flash event for people with disability, families, carers and supporters across Central Queensland to come together for a snap community meeting in Rockhampton today, Monday 24th of August, to discuss proposed changes to the NDIS and what that could mean locally. The NDIS Changes Your Life, Your Voice community event will be held from 12 to 1 today at the Key Street Riverbank, Rockhampton, opposite the Criterion Hotel near the Old Bridge. Capricorn Citizen Advocacy, a Rockhampton-based charity delivering free independent disability advocacy in CQ since 1999, says the gathering is designed to give people affected by the NDIS an opportunity to hear about the proposed reforms, ask questions, and most importantly, share their own experiences and concerns. CCA President Peter Edmund said the organisation wanted the community to know they did not have to face the changes alone. So interesting that, and as I said, we'll try and find out more about that event throughout this morning, but keep that in mind, 12 to 1 today across from the Criterion Hotel. As I said, we'll get more details about that. Also this morning, we'll catch up with Julie Lorraway, our operations manager with Rockhampton Rugby League. Our grand finalists are now known ahead of Saturday at Horizon Stadium. We'll be there broadcasting live. We'll cover all of the lower grades and then get into the grand final in the NRG Industrial A-grade Premiership. Should I give this away? Yes, Emu Park did beat Yeppoon. So Emu Park will play Rocky Brothers in the A-grade this Saturday. We cover it thanks to Club Parkhurst, and we'll talk to Julie Lorraway and find out how all that played out on the weekend just after 7 this morning. Also, we catch up with Karen from Yeppoon Coast Guard. Speaking footy, it was a tough round in the footy tipping, wasn't it? 4RO's footy tipping competition, thanks to Cocoa Brew, Cocoa Brew Express and Cocoa Brew Riverfront. Did we give away the jackpot on the weekends? How about the Tigers yesterday afternoon? There were some upsets on the weekend. The Broncos got a win over the Raiders, but the Tigers yesterday, that was incredible. So Laurie was our challenging tipper. We'll find out how he went a little bit later on this morning. Donna Kirkland, member for Rockhampton, joins us after 7:30. And there's a new sound, isn't there? There's a new 4RO Perry's RGA secret sound and also a new quick shots, thanks to Gus's, a shot above the rest. So we'll get to those soon. On this day, not too far away, looking back on the 24th of August, where is the month going? Thanks to Move Mobility. But we'll check news headlines after this from Billy Joel. It's the Boodles Big Breakfast on 990 4RO. What's the matter?

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1: The talk of Central Queensland, 994RO. This is the Boodles Big Breakfast. Check out those specials on their Facebook page. And remember, meat packs online to click and collect to get your meat delivered. On this day, coming up in a moment, thanks to Move Mobility. But first of all, let's see what's making news headlines around the place this morning, starting at news.com.au. Very sad story leading the way behind closed doors. Grim reality inside Australia's suicide capital. This region has nearly three times the national suicide rate, no residential psychologist, and years-long waiting times. But locals are fighting back. And tragically, this is in our neck of the woods. Billawheeler and the neighbouring Burnett region has some of the highest per capita rates of suicide in Queensland and Australia, with the area dubbed the nation's suicide capital. In a town where almost everyone knows everyone, the loss of so many lives to suicide has left a grief that runs deep. The region has a devastatingly high suicide rate of 33.4 per 100,000 people, well above the national average of 12.2. Remember, if you need someone to talk to, Lifeline 13 11 14. There's so many different organisations now: Beyond Blue, Kids Helpline, Headspace, or lifeline.org.au. Also at news.com.au this morning, millions set to cop massive drenching. A low-pressure system is about to wash over large parts of the country, leaving millions in the firing line for thunderstorms and flash flooding. Don't expect it in our part of the world. Emotional scenes as Swans stars break down. Several Swans players and staff became emotional as the crowd showed its appreciation. A win for the Swans yesterday afternoon. Also in sport, insanity as NRL team does the impossible. The West Tigers were 24.5 point outsiders on Sunday afternoon, but they produced an upset that David would have been proud of to throw the minor premiership race wide open. Also, touching update after mum mauled by shark. A mum who was critically injured in a shark attack has provided a heartwarming update as she continues her recovery. She said the past few months have been spent on healing and slowly returning to some sort of normal life. And this is interesting at news.com.au this morning. Total insanity as robot breaks Bolt record. Terrifying scenes have unfolded at the World Humanoid Robot Games, with proof nothing is safe from the rise of robot machinery. A robot named Lightning just ran the 100 metres dash in 9.32 seconds, shattering human sprinter Usain Bolt's record. To the Courier-Mail this morning and front page, Archbishop claims church misled by producers of raunchy sex series. Sins of a reality TV show is the headline. The Anglican Church is demanding producers scrub footage of Brisbane St John's Cathedral from a raunchy new reality series about sex workers, claiming it was misled into allowing the controversial shoot. Also, Premier won't fold to critics. The Crucifulli government is pushing ahead with its breach bail go-to-jail laws, ignoring expert warnings the crackdown will cripple an already overflowing prison system. One Nation's migrant mess. One Nation's immigration policy is in shambles after an MP accidentally proposed a migrant intake higher than Labor's official forecast. Book Week's naughty list. You ready for this? Schools across the country are cracking down on Book Week by banning store-bought costumes, inflatables, and scary characters like witches. Really? Have your say. 49227990. And alarm over two-day tests. Australia's rapid win over Bangladesh in Mackay has highlighted a concerning trend that threatens the financial viability of Test cricket. Those stories on the front page of the Courier-Mail. To the morning bulletin portion of the Courier-Mail, Rockhampton's annual Taste of the World Cultural Festival celebrated the city's diversity, delivering incredible food, music, dance and community. And also revealed Queensland's top five worst regional crash hotspots. New data has revealed the top five worst regional crash hotspots in Queensland, and that more Aussies are dying on regional than city roads. Did they really need to investigate that? We could have told them that. The top five hotspots in Queensland: Mulgrave Road, Earlville, Captain Cook Highway, Smithfield, Main Street, Pialba, Mulgrave Road, Bungalow, and Alice Street in Maryborough. See, there's specific roads. If you took Bruce Highway, Central Queensland, I'm sure it'd make the list. To the CQ today, the weekend edition from Dirt to Desks. Grace Beer's long-awaited high school has officially had the sod turned on Tuesday, 18th of August, with Grace Beer continuing to grow. The $100 million stage one investment will see students no longer having to travel into Rockhampton for schooling. Also, state government Fortescue settle. A confidential settlement has been reached between the Queensland government and Fortescue over public funding provided for the company's abandoned electrolyser manufacturing project in Gladstone. And police host medal ceremony. Police officers from the Capricorn District received medals, certificates and awards at a ceremony held in Rockhampton on Wednesday, 19th of August, including Acting Senior Sergeant Chris Sullivan, officer in charge of the Rockhampton Highway Patrol. Those stories and more right across your day on 994RO. Stay up to date on local news, 4ro.com.au, and get in contact anytime if you'd like to have your say. 4922 790, aaron.stevens@4ro.com.au.
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0: Time to move back the clock. On this day, with Aaron Stevens. 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Yamba Road. 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
1: Hi, looking back on August 24, when on a hot August night in 1972, Neil Diamond took to the stage to record one of the all-time greatest live albums, one of the biggest selling albums of the 70s. In 1994, a star emerged in Australian sport. Cathy Freeman won gold in the 400 metres at the Victoria Commonwealth Games and backed it up with another gold in the 200.
8: It's Freeman! She takes the lead, turning out, and Freeman home over Gainsford.
1: It's the anniversary of the release of Windows 95.
8: We basically bet our company on Microsoft Windows.
1: Pluto was downgraded to a dwarf planet on this day in 2006.
9: There is always controversy about Pluto, whether it should have been a planet first when it was designated in 1930.
1: And in 2018, Scott Morrison became Prime Minister, emerging victorious in a leadership battle. He replaced Malcolm Turnbull and defeated Peter Dutton in a vote for the PM's job.
10: What Josh and I are here to tell you, as the new generation of Liberal leadership, is we're on your side.
1: To the birthdays, one of Australia's greatest voices, Julie Anthony, is 77. Comedian Stephen Fry is 69 today.
11: My other schools got expelled from a lot of them, ended up in prison. It's a whole other story.
1: Actor Steve Guttenberg celebrates his 68th, made a stack of films in the 80s, Cocoon, Three Men and a Baby, Short Circuit, and the Police Academy movies.
12: Caring is a crime, and trying is a felony.
1: US comedian Dave Chappelle turns 53.
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14: That's all that happened. That's the end of the story.
1: Australian actress Elizabeth Debicki turns 36, made a name for herself in Hollywood in the movies The Great Gatsby and Tenet.
15: I've already had a few phone calls from family in Australia.
1: One of the stars of the Harry Potter movies, Rupert Grint, who played Ron Weasley, turns 38.
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17: Thompson has scored yet another Dragon's try.
1: Finally, Rolling Stones drummer Charlie Watts died in 2021. He was with the band for 53 years, right up to his death at the age of 80.
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1: Remembering Charlie Watts on August 24.
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1: 24 past 6. G'day, it is Aaron. On this day, thanks to Move Mobility. Don't forget to drop into that big showroom on Yamba Road to check out the new products that are coming all the time. You can go to the website movemobility.com.au, but always good to talk to their mobility experts in the showroom on Yamba Road. It was on this day in 1972 that Neil Diamond recorded his concert that became the album Hot August Nights. From it, Crunchy Granola Sweet on 990 4RO.

0: guest Neil Diamond from Hot August Night, recorded on this day in 1972. Heard all about it, and on this day, thanks to Move Mobility. And do you remember the front cover of Hot August Night? There was one thing in particular that Neil Diamond liked about that album cover.
1: I just like the picture, and I like the fact. And matter of fact, when I first saw the picture, I said, look how much hair that guy has. I think that's great. And I said, there'll be a day when you won't have quite that much hair and you'll rue this picture. But you know what? I thought, if you got it, flaunt it.
0: Neil Diamond talking about the front cover of Hot August Night, recorded on this day in 1972, one of the biggest selling albums of all time. Got the latest news, sport and weather on the way. 4RO's Clash of the Chords, thanks to Antonio's Express soon. And we'll check in with Karen from Yeppoon Coast Guard too, here on 4RO.
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7: Good morning. Joseph Price with your local news. A man's been airlifted to hospital after a crash at Agnes Water. Around 10:45 Saturday morning, a car rolled and left a man in his 50s with head, neck and back injuries. He was picked up by the Life Flight Aero medical crew and taken to Bundaberg Hospital in a stable condition. A new animal management plan for the Livingston Shire is aiming to ensure people and pets can coexist harmoniously. Feedback from locals highlighted the importance of safe and well-managed public spaces, respect between pet owners and non-pet owners, responsible disposal of dog waste, and minimising the impact on wildlife. Mayor Adam Bellow says they want to build a community where people, pets and places thrive together.
8: We know our pets are so important to people and families, and it's such an enjoyable relationship to have, and they become very special and very much a part of our lives. But we need to be mindful that when we're out in the public, that we're doing that in a way that is respectful of other people, and that's really what our animal management plan is about.
7: Yeppoon's iconic Rosslyn Bay Harbour is set for change with the release of the draft master plan for public consultation. Rosslyn Bay supports commercial and recreational boating, tourism, marine businesses and access to Great Keppel Island. Consultations open until September 20th through an online survey with community drop-in sessions also planned. Feedback will help inform the final master plan, expected to be completed later this year. For some people, the Gympie Music Muster is their annual holiday. Bob Blinko has 70 people camping with him across 34 sites, including from Bundaberg, Mackay and Rockhampton. He runs the Honky Tonk Bar and says he's been on site for weeks.
9: I started on Friday, the 1st of August, at Cedar Grove for a week. And then I've been here for 2 weeks and 4 days. So I've been up here for 3 weeks and 4 days.
7: The muster officially starts on Thursday. And Rockhampton's annual Taste of the World Cultural Festival has returned for a day of food, music, dance and fun. It was held at Riverside Park on Saturday and saw visitors treated with delicacies from around the world with more than 15 food stalls. The day also featured a range of activities which showcased the diversity of central Queensland during Multicultural Month.
10: National News now.
11: Hey, I'm Brooke Seychelle. The Sydney Swans coach says the club wants to win back the supporters who boycotted yesterday's win over North Melbourne at the SCG. While more than 30,000 people attended the team's first game since it suspended five players, hundreds walked out of the venue after the women's team beat Essendon in the AFLW. Dean Cox says those fans were well within their right.
12: Everyone's emotions are different and the way they want to support and show up, and we understood that. So for mine, I said yesterday, I'm sorry for putting everyone through this, and we'll do whatever we can to get their trust back.
11: A Sydney teacher who was critically injured in a shark attack at Coogee Beach says she's starting to regain some independence. 35-year-old Leah Stewart lost an arm in the attack back in June, but says she now sees some light after a difficult recovery. And the deadly strain of bird flu has claimed its first mammal victim on mainland Australia. A long-nosed fur seal that was found dead on a beach in SA has tested positive to the virus.
13: A man's toy shop. 450 grand grease cartridge from $10.
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11: The West Tigers have pulled off a huge upset with a late field goal from Jock Madden sealing yesterday's 25 points to 24 win over the Roosters at Allianz Stadium. Coach Benji Marshall rating it as one of the best he's been a part of.
14: Without sugarcoating it, we had guys like on train and trial deals, development deals in the back line, playing against a team coming first. I'm just proud of the effort. Probably go as far as saying as a club, that's probably one of our best wins.
11: That's the latest in news and sport.
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0: Fair bit of cloud around this morning. Partly cloudy today with a medium chance of showers, most likely in the late morning and afternoon as we head for a top of 26 degrees for Rockhampton. Next couple of days could see a mill in the gauge each day today, tomorrow and Wednesday. Getting to a top of 26 for Billow also today. Gladstone 24 and Yeppoon a top of 22. Right now sitting on 16 degrees in Rockhampton. A little bit cool in Billowheeler. Not quite 10. 17 degrees right now in Gladstone. And 18 in Yeppoon.
13: 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Thanks to Boodles Meats on 994RO.
0: Minutes away from revealing the songs that are battling it out this morning in 4RO's Clash of the Chords, thanks to Antonio's Express. Another chance this week to go into the running for the pizza prize, thanks to Antonio's. Also coming up, Karen from Yeppoon Coast Guard, and it's a 4RO Movie Monday, thanks to Event Cinemas. Tell you what we're talking about before 7 on 994RO.

0: It's like the argument over whether pineapple goes on a pizza, anchovies or no anchovies. 4ROs, Clash of the Chords. 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
1: 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Your chance to enjoy your pizzas for free with some pastas, those fresh sauces made in store, maybe the ribs, the new recipe ribs, chicken wings, salads, so much more at Antonio's Express in Musgrave Street. All you got to do is vote in 4RO's Clash of the Chords any day this week. Get your votes in and you're in the draw for the pizza prize, which we draw on Friday morning when we catch up with Jeff from Antonio's. Now, I thought I'd share, not rubbing it in or anything, but I thought I'd share that I'm on a couple of weeks' holidays after today. So I thought we'd choose between a couple of holiday songs in 4RO's Clash of the Chords, thanks to Antonio's Express. Of course, this from Madonna.

0: from the vacation movie. So Lindsay Buckingham's Holiday Road up against Madonna's Holiday. Which do you want to hear just after 8:30 this morning when I'm going on holidays? 49227990 or go to our Facebook page to go on the running for the pizza prize this week thanks to Antonio's Express. Pizza, pasta, ribs and more in Musgrave Street. 16 to 7, let's catch up with Karen at Yeppoon Coast Guard. Good morning to you.
1: Good morning, Aaron.
0: You had a busy weekend.
1: We did. We did. And there's some very tired volunteers around this morning.
0: Is that really? Yes. Was it, I mean, obviously the conditions were a little bit better on the water, so was it numbers of boats or just the numbers of activations?
1: Well, it was the distances involved in the activation. So we had four. And so on Saturday morning, there was an 8.5-metre cabin cruiser. They had a blown gearbox, but they were out at Johnson's Patch, which is about 40 nautical miles away. So we went out and get them and towed them back, and that was like an eight-hour trip there and back because the seas were quite lumpy by the time of the afternoon that we went out. And then while we were out training, we got a second call on Saturday for two jet ski riders who were having trouble with their jet ski on Putney Beach. So we brought them back. And because the skin was on the other boat doing the other activation, that was a slow tow back as well. And then on Sunday at about 7 o'clock in the morning, the police asked if we could assist a vessel in trouble north of Karamea Bank. So it was a 9-metre power catamaran. It had a flat battery, and so it took up a jump starter, but this vessel was actually 80 nautical miles away from Yeppoon. So it took them about nearly 5 hours to get there and seize, and then they couldn't start it, so they had to tow it back. And it was quite rough, and they broke a couple of lines and had to do some running repairs, and They didn't get back in until after midnight. So they left at 7 in the morning and didn't get back till after midnight.
0: Oh, what a drama.
1: Yeah, and then on Sunday, an 8-metre half cabin broke down northeast of North Keppel, and we went and got that one, took it back under tow, and once again, rough seas, and that took us over 4 hours. So, and a lot of these, the long one on Saturday didn't get back till about 8 o'clock at night, so...

0: talking about a few trips that went into the night as well. So,
1: fair enough. All right, well, it certainly kept you busy, and you're going to be busy over the next couple of weeks because you've got a radio course, membership awards and more.
0: Yes, that's right. So we've got the radio course coming up on the 5th of September. So under federal regulations, you should have an operating certificate to use a marine radio. So if you're, you know, you want to do that, give us a call, and it'll be held down at Coast Guard Yeppoon, as I said, on Saturday the 5th. There is a cost just to cover the licence, basically, and there's an exam at the end. And we've got around about 28 new members that some of them were sworn in and some of them are brand new, and we had a couple that transferred across. So that's looking good. And we were able to celebrate 300 activations for Alistair, 100 activations for Ian, and a five-year service award for Pauline. So...
1: Well done. Congratulations. And are we seeing many whales yet?
0: Well, because we were out quite wide, just on the trip that I did on the Saturday to Johnson's Patch, we saw four. So one of them totally breached, so you could see daylight between the whale and the water. And we had a couple that came up in front of us. So they are about, and when they were up north near the Karamea Bank there, they saw whales. So... slow down. Now, keep a lookout is the two main things. And if you do see one, remember you've got to stay at least 100 metres away and you're not to approach from the front or the back of a whale. Yeah. And if you want some more information on all of those restrictions, if you go to the Maritime Safety Queensland website, they've got all the details there of all the right things to do. But, yeah, magnificent sights. Yeah. I mean, it was... quite a way away, but big enough that you think, wow, if I'd been any closer, that would have been a bit scary.
1: Yeah, incredible. Karen, great to talk to you. Have a fantastic week and hopefully not as busy next weekend.
0: That's right. So thanks very much, Aaron. We'll talk to you later.
1: There you go, Karen from Yeppoon Coast Guard on 994RO, 12 to 7.
2: 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Yes, the 4RO Perry's IGA Secret Sound. 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Thanks to Perry's IGA, Wandle, Dean Street and Yeppoon. On the talk of Central Queensland, 990 4RO.
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0: The talk of Central Queensland, 994RO. Good morning, Boodle's Big Breakfast. Thanks to Boodle's Meats and the Big Red Building on Bursinger Street. Latest news, sport and weather on the way. We'll spin the 4RO Wonder Wheel soon, thanks to Harvey Norman Electrical and Computers, and find out what happened on the weekend, who made it through to Grand Final Day at Horizon Stadium this Saturday in Rockhampton Rugby League. We will be there broadcasting live. Can't wait. Catching up with Julie Lorraway, Operations Manager with Rockhampton Rugby League, in the next 20 minutes. But it's a 4RO Movie Monday thanks to Event Cinemas Rockhampton. 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Your chance to win a couple of double passes to head along to Event Cinemas just by joining in the conversation this morning. And it's Steve Guttenberg's birthday today. Steve Guttenberg, who was probably the biggest actor of the '80s. He was in everything. Do you have a favourite Steve Guttenberg performance? I've got to say, this isn't my favourite, but it's one that I wanted to bring up because a lot of people forget that Steve Guttenberg was in Can't Stop the Music, the Village People movie. Here he is.
1: My time is now.
0: He was basically the person who put together the Village People in Can't Stop the Music.
1: My time is now.
0: So there you go, Steve Guttenberg in Can't Stop the Music. What was your favourite Steve Guttenberg performance? 49227990, or go to our Facebook page. You could win a couple of double passes to head along to Event Cinemas Rockhampton. News is next.
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10: Good morning, Joseph Price with your local news. A fresh cohort of police recruits will join the front line in the Capricornia district. It comes after 126 new officers graduated from the Queensland Police Academy in Brisbane. The graduating class, including former Australian Defence Force personnel, tradies, hospitality workers and emergency services employees, alongside recruits who have relocated from interstate and overseas. Gladstone and North Rockhampton will each get three officers, two will be stationed in Rockhampton and one will go to Billawheeler. Investigations are underway after multiple fires were started near Kershaw Gardens. Fireys were called to multiple blazes at Moores Creek Road and Knight Street in Park Avenue around 5:30 p.m. Saturday. Crews worked to put out three separate fires along the garden strip with all flames out by 6 p.m. Police were on scene and investigations are ongoing. Sharing places with our pets is at the heart of a new animal management plan for the Livingston Shire. The plan aims to strengthen education, promote animal well-being, and create inclusive spaces that balance the needs of pet owners and non-pet owners alike. Mayor Adam Bellow says it's also important to respect our natural areas.
11: Whether we're on a beautiful beach here or walking through a park, how are we to behave as responsible pet owners? That's why our animal management plan is so important, that way our pets get looked after as best as they possibly can. And as responsible pet owners, we're thinking of our neighbour that we may come across in those beautiful open spaces.
10: And it's only a matter of days until the Gympie Music Muster officially starts on Thursday, but the site is filling up fast with people from around the country. Bob Blinko has 70 people camping with him at his Honky Tonk Bar across 34 sites, including from Bundaberg, Mackay and Rockhampton. He's been coming to the muster for 17 years and says there's something special that keeps bringing him back.
12: Music plus, I think, all these campsites here, we go around and see all the other people and they come here and we go there, and the camping's a thing, I think, yeah. And, most of the guys here who have got the campsites all say the camping is better than the best part of the week, yeah.
2: National News Now.
13: Hey, I'm Brooke Seychelle. A new report warns young Australians are falling further behind, with home ownership among 25 to 34-year-olds dropping to levels not seen since the 1940s. The Anglicare report has also found younger people are more than twice as likely as over 65s to experience serious psychological distress. Meanwhile, fresh pressure's building on the states and territories to tighten alcohol laws when they meet with the PM this week. The Foundation for Alcohol Research and Education is demanding measures like limits on late-night booze deliveries, saying this could help to reduce family and domestic violence. Overseas, Donald Trump has waved the green flag to kick off the Freedom 250 Grand Prix in Washington, D.C. to celebrate the United States' 250th birthday. And Aussie schools are cracking down on Book Week costumers, claiming the event's starting to look too much like Halloween. Some have banned wizard, witch and political figure outfits, saying the focus should be on books.
2: 4RO Sport. Galactic Donuts. Glaze of Glory. Classic glazed donuts, $2.90 each.
13: The AFL home and away season has wrapped up in Perth last night, with the Hawks securing a top four finish after thumping the Eagles by 62 points. Earlier in the day, the Bombers lost to the Power by 10 points to finish the season at the bottom of the ladder. It comes as the Dons prepare to unveil Mark McVee as their new full-time coach this week. No official announcement has been made, but interim Dean Solomon says whoever it is will have a great opportunity.
14: This group's just wide open, like eyes wide open. They're really curious. They want to learn. They want to be the best they can be.
2: 4RO weather for Rockhampton and Central Queensland. 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
0: Now to the Weather Bureau with Livio this morning. Livio, plenty of cloud around this morning. It looks threatening. Is there much about at the moment?
15: There isn't yet. And to be fair, we probably won't really be getting much. There is a fairly significant weather system moving across southern Queensland at the moment. How far north it reaches is the question. I expect that around the Capricornia we might be lucky to get a millimetre or two out of it, and that'll be tomorrow and Wednesday. Today, a few little light showers. That's just because of an easterly stream. But what's happening these next few days is an upper-level trough bring a big cloud mound across southern Queensland. Falls up to 20, even 25 mils in some areas, but as you know with these systems, the further north you go, the weaker they get, and we'll just be on the top edge of it. I know it's not what we want to hear, but either we get the rain to the north or the rain to the south, it always seems to miss us.
0: Yeah, absolutely. And obviously a lot of talk about this system that will take in a large part of the nation.
15: That's right. I mean, there's a lot of talk about it, but doesn't really help us in central Queensland. It's a broad area. It's affecting places like Adelaide, Melbourne, all those, you know, even from Western Australia. And even, you know, parts of the Channel Country in southern Queensland that hardly get any rain, you know, like Thargomindah. Even they're going to get something out of it. But no, not around here. I mean, there'll be little bits, you know, what we call nuisance showers. So, in other words, you sort of get the worst of both worlds, because it's not, you won't, the next couple of days won't be particularly nice. You know, they'll just be a bit grey and, you know, the odd drop here and there that's just a bit annoying, but it just won't accumulate in the gauges the way we need it to.
16: Yeah, absolutely. Well, that's basically the way it looks outside at the moment. There's a little bit of blue sky, but plenty of grey cloud around, so we'll wait and see how that plays out.
15: Yeah, bit of a tease, really.
16: Yeah, a bit of a shame for the boaties, because it's not too bad out in the water.
15: No, I mean, that part's good, and often that's the case, actually. When you get the weather not brilliant, the winds are pretty good. We only got 10 to 15 knots from the east at the moment, which is a pretty nice wind for small boats. Seas under a metre. Same again tomorrow. And Wednesday's your best pick of all, just variable under 10 knots, hardly any wind at all.
16: Hopefully things will clear up again towards the end of the week.
15: Yeah, that's it.
16: All right. That's basically everything, isn't it? There's not really
15: that
16: much to talk about.
15: Yeah, that's it, really. Like, in a nutshell, nice boating weather, a bit dodgy on the cloud and rainfall front, but hardly any rain coming. And then clear off by Thursday, all should be dandy again.
16: All right. Livio, we'll leave it there.
15: All right, then. Have a good one.
16: Thank you. Yeah, so just a mill in the gauge here and there across the next couple of days. Heading for a top of 26 degrees today for Rockhampton. Getting quite warm by the time we get to midweek, Wednesday and Thursday, up around 30. Actually, that was probably something we should have spoken to Livio about yesterday. It was hot yesterday, wasn't it? Couldn't believe how warm it was in some parts of Capricornia yesterday. I wonder if we've got a top temperature still there for Rocky. No, we don't. But it had to be up around 30 degrees. Very warm yesterday. And Yeppoon getting to a top of 22 degrees. Once again, warming up by a couple of degrees by the time we get to midweek. Gladstone 24 today. Billawheeler 26. Currently, we're sitting on 16 degrees in Rockhampton. It's 18 in Gladstone. Also 18 in Yeppoon. 10 right now in Billawheeler. And as I've said, we'll check in with Agnes every now and again, sitting on 18 degrees.
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16: G'day, it's Aaron. Thanks for your company this morning. Soon, Julie Lorraway joins us, Operations Manager with Rockhampton Rugby League, as we count down to Grand Final Day this Saturday at Horizon Stadium. So which teams won through to play in the Grand Final? We'll find out in the next 20 minutes. But first, let's spin the 4RO Wonder Wheel. We've hit $1,600 this morning. $1,600 to spend at Harvey Norman Electric and computers. Let's get your numbers. 49227990. Let's take sixth caller through this morning. The sixth caller through to spin the 4RO Wonder Wheel on the Boodles Big Breakfast on 994RO.

0: Wonder what's going to happen now. The 4RO Wonder Wheel. Thanks to Harvey Norman Electrical and Computers. It's got Central Queensland in a spin.
1: Well, if Wayne has his way, this is what happens now. The wheel spins up 16 or 18 and we give him $1,600 to spend at Harvey Norman Electrical and Computers. That'd work, Wayne.
2: Oh, yeah, it would work, yeah. I think it'd be lovely, wouldn't it?
1: Simple as that. There we go. Let's do it. What would you spend $1,600 on?
2: Mate, I've got a computer that's still running Windows 10, so I probably have to be looking at something that goes on Windows 11 at least.
1: Yeah, absolutely. Yeah, no, that's probably good. Well, let's do it. 16 and 18, they never change, do they? 16 and 18, stick with them.
2: Always stay with the same numbers, yep.
1: Well, do you know what?
2: I like if I change it.
1: And I didn't realise this, and I don't know whether you did, but it's actually still sitting on 16 from Friday.
2: Oh, well, I missed Friday. I didn't hear what it spun up on, no.
1: Mm. So it's been sitting on 16 all weekend. Let's see if it comes back to 16 or it finds 18 on the wheel. Good luck, Wayne.
2: All right, give it a flick.
1: Here we go. We're spinning.
2: Oh, that's nothing like the sound of bearings well oiled.
1: Oh, we do look after it. Okay, call them out.
2: Yeah, number 16 or 18. We'll make it 18 if we possibly can. Do a change, make my wife happy.
1: Yeah, there you go. Happy wife, happy life. Everybody be happy if we come around to it. I did see 16 go back past again, and it sort of took another click. How about 15?
2: Wow, that's getting awfully close. Yeah. No worries, keep trying.
1: And do you know what? I reckon, in a roundabout way, 15 is exactly in the middle of where 18 and 16 are. One's on one end of the wheel, the other's on the other, and 15's right smack bang in the middle. So we had a bit of work to do, Wayne.
2: Oh, that's all right. Okay, maybe if you eat a few more Weet-Bix and give it that little bit extra next time, it'll be fine.
1: I will do, just for you. Wayne, okay, have a good day.
2: You have a good day, mate.
1: See you, mate. There it is, the 4RO Wonder Wheel. Thanks to Harvey Norman Electrical and Computers. We'll throw another $50 on. Tomorrow, Luke will be spinning the wheel for your chance to win $1,650 on the 4RO Wonder Wheel. Thanks to Harvey Norman Electrical and Computers.
0: There's nothing like living in CQ. 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And we'll spread the word. CQ Lifestyle. Thanks to Doblo's. 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

0: the talk of Central Queensland, 994RO, and we've reached that stage. Grand final day this Saturday at Horizon Stadium. We'll be broadcasting live there. Been following the entire season thanks to Club Parkhurst with operations manager with Rockhampton Rugby League, Julie Lorraway. Julie, what a couple of games on the weekends.
1: Some very, very good games.
0: Let's go straight to the NRG Industrial A-Grade Premiership and Emu Park. Great performance over the Seagulls.
1: Look, they had a really great win, 48 points to 24 over Yeppoon. And it was a really good game.
0: Emu Park looked the goods. They only just missed out against Rocky Brothers when they played last weekend. They played them in the grand final. This is set up to be a very good grand final at Horizon Stadium.
1: It is. I think 6:30 next Saturday is going to be pretty special.
0: What was it like being at Horizon Stadium on Sunday, yesterday, for those finals?
1: It was actually really good, Aaron. It was a learning curve for us because obviously we haven't been there. And so we learned a lot for leading into our grand final. But the atmosphere was very, very excitable, actually, towards the end of the A-grade game.
0: Well, can't wait for that. This Saturday, Horizon Stadium, grand final in the NRG Industrial A-grade Premiership, Rocky Brothers versus Emu Park. In the reserves, it was a close game between Emu Park and Valleys.
1: It was absolutely amazing, Aaron. They actually went into extra time. They finished full time at 24-all, so they played an extra 5 minutes each way. Valleys ended up taking a penalty goal to make it 26-24, and basically on the full time of the extra time, Emu Park scored to take the game away from them.
0: Just incredible. What a game. That's fantastic. Let's go to the women's. What happened in the women's yesterday?
1: Close game as well. Rocky Brothers ended up defeating North Chargers 28-22. So they'll obviously take on Emu Park next Saturday. It should be a very good game as well.
0: Yeah.
1: You know, Emu Park's been pretty good all year, so Rocky Brothers have probably got a tough game ahead of them.
0: Beginning of the season, I tipped Emu Park to take out the A-grade and the women's, so I'm on track. Bring it on.
1: Well, we're both in the finals.
0: Yes.
1: You are on track. Yes.
0: Absolutely. And in the under-19s, the Granger Contracting under-19s, Rocky Brothers are through to the grand final.
1: They are. Look, they had a really good win over Wallabies, 44 points to 12. Unfortunately, they did suffer a injury sort of 6 minutes before full-time. So that probably is going to put a little bit of a dent into Rocky Brothers. Hopefully, I can't... you know, he had a really seriously dislocated knee, so it'll be interesting. I don't think he'll be back to play grand final, which is a bit disappointing. But I think that should be a great game against Yeppoon on Saturday as well, Aaron.
0: Can't wait for it. Saturday, grand final day in front of the new Horizon Stadium, Rockhampton Rugby League on show in front of a big crowd, hopefully, at Horizon Stadium this Saturday. So it's Emu Park playing Rocky Brothers in the NRG Industrial A-grade Premiership. In the Intersport Yeppoon Women's, it'll be the Emu Park side taking on Rocky Brothers. Then in the Granger Contracting under-19s, Rocky Brothers going through to take on the Seagulls. And in the reserve grade, it will be Emu Park going through to take on, who are they playing in the grand final?
1: Rocky Brothers.
0: Big day for Rocky Brothers on Saturday.
1: It is, all four games. So, you know, we still have a few corporate tickets left if anybody is interested in having that a corporate experience at Horizon Stadium. If they just go to the Rocky Rustlers Facebook page, they can find the link and secure a ticket in the corporate area for the day.
0: Can't wait to broadcast live this Saturday for Grand Final Day, Rockhampton Rugby League, thanks to Club Parkhurst. Julie, we'll see you there.
1: Absolutely. Look forward to it, Aaron.
2: 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I'm living in the 70s. 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Ever and the Bee Gees won't let us. 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
7: Good morning. Joseph Price with your local news. A crash at Agnes Water has seen a man airlifted to hospital around 10:45 Saturday morning. A car rolled and left a man in his 50s with head, neck and back injuries. He was picked up by the Lifelight Aero medical crew and taken to Bundaberg Hospital in a stable condition. The community is being encouraged to have its say on the future of Yeppoon's iconic Rosslyn Bay Harbour. Rosslyn Bay supports commercial and recreational boating, tourism, marine businesses and access to Great Keppel Island. Consultation for the draft master plan is open until September 20th through an online survey with community drop-in sessions also planned. Feedback will help inform the final master plan, expected to be completed later this year. A celebration of culture in Rockhampton has seen a day of food, music, dance and fun. Rockhampton's annual Taste of the World Cultural Festival was held at Riverside Park on Saturday and saw visitors treated with delicacies from around the world with more than 15 food stalls. The day also featured a range of activities which showcased the diversity of cultures across central Queensland during Multicultural Month. The Gympie Music Muster site is filling up fast ahead of the official start of the event on Thursday. Bob Blinko has set up his honky-tonk bar and has 70 people camping with him across 34 sites, including some from Rockhampton. The elaborate site includes a bar, a big screen and more.
8: We've got a stage, we've got a mesh on it. We have artists who just walk in the door, they come and play there. And if you don't like them, you throw your beer at them. Empty. In 3 days, we got a bag over there. My mate was here. Take 777 cans away.
7: And the Capras have retained their spot in the Q Cup's top four after a 24-14 win over the Northern Pride in Rockhampton. Central Queensland are still in third spot and will prepare to face the Burleigh Bears this weekend, with a win securing them a second chance semi-final. Meanwhile, the Capras women's team lost 14-18 against the Pride on Saturday afternoon.
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9: Hey, I'm Brooke Seychelle. Barnaby Joyce says it's not unusual for politicians to get their figures wrong after his One Nation colleague David Farley suggested the party's migration numbers would be similar to Labor's. That sparked a swift response from Pauline Hanson, who says the party's net migration would be 130,000 a year. Joyce telling Seven the Farah MP simply made a mistake.
10: I mean, that's not unusual. Show me a political career where people haven't made, you know, made a mistake, and I'll show you a person who's not telling the truth.
9: Meanwhile, Sydney Swans coach Dean Cox says he respects the fans who boycotted yesterday's win over North Melbourne, which was the side's first game since suspending five players for breaching the club's standards. Hundreds of supporters hit the SCG exits after the women's side beat the Bombers. And at least 30 people have been killed in a landslide of waste after a mound of rubbish in a landfill collapsed in Guinea. Authorities say the collapse happened after heavy rain in the country's capital.
2: Sport. Realty One Real Estate. Old style service with a modern twist.
9: A huge upset in the NRL with the Tigers downing the Roosters in a round 25 thriller yesterday. A late field goal from Jock Madden sealing a 25-24 win at Allianz Stadium. Coach Benji Marshall full of praise for the playmaker who went into the clash with a nasty groin injury.
11: You know, it's quite ballsy for him to play today. At halftime, he was a little bit doubting himself from missing a few kicks at goals, and just challenged him on his headspace to just, you know, forget everything, come back and just play your type of footy.
9: That's the latest in news and sport.
2: 4RO Weather for Rockhampton and Central Queensland. Navigating the legal landscape. How they help. Grant and Simpson Lawyers.
0: Well, the Bureau reckons we might see some showers around today. Certainly a little bit dark outside, very cloudy, very grey outside at the moment. So we'll keep an eye on that. If we do get something, it'll just be a mill or so here and there. So a shower or two, medium chance, most likely through the late morning and afternoon. Light winds becoming easterly, 15 to 20 k's in the early afternoon, then becoming light in the evening. Heading for a top of 26 today for Rocky, 26 also for Billow, 24 for Gladstone and 22 for Yeppoon. 17 degrees currently in Rockhampton. It's 19 in Gladstone and Yeppoon and 13 degrees in Billowheeler. See, the cloud cover has kept those temps up.
2: The Boodles Big Breakfast. Thanks to Boodles Meats in the Big Red Building on Bursica Street. 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
0: G'day, it's Aaron. 4922 790 is my number. Aaron.Stevens@4RO.com.au. We'll check in with Donna Kirkland, member for Rockhampton, not too far away. 4RO's Movie Mondays, thanks to Event Cinemas. Talking about your favourite Steven Guttenberg movies this morning. Steve Guttenberg, probably the biggest star of the 80s. He was in everything. It's his birthday today. So what's your favourite Steve Guttenberg movie? 4922 790 or go to the Facebook page. But first of all, let's do this.
2: Time to have a shot at 4RO's Gus's Quick Shots. Reveal the songs to win, thanks to Gus's. A shot above the rest.
0: Brand new one this morning after it went off on Friday and we gave away the lunch for two and the coffees, thanks to Gus's. A shot above the rest. This time again, we've got coffees on the line. So if you reveal one or two, then you get yourself a couple of coffees, thanks to Gus's. If you get all five, then you win the lunch for two and the coffees, thanks to Gus's. A shot above the rest. Here we go. Have a listen to these. First time you've heard it. Five quick shots of songs, all with something in common. So if you can get a couple of them, then you can work out the theme, and that may help you get the ones that you're not quite sure on. So have another listen. There's a couple of toughies in there, but there's a couple that I reckon we can get straight off the top. 4922 790, if you reckon you can reveal any of those, we'll set you up with a couple of coffees, thanks to Gus's. A shot above the rest. Or see if you can get all five in one go. Wonder if we can get the theme straight off the top too. 4922 790 to give it a go this morning. 4RO's Quick Shots, thanks to Gus's. A shot above the rest. 21-8. Maxi Priest, done 994 RO. Boodles Big Breakfast, morning.

0: time to have a shot at 4RO's Gus's Quick Shots. Reveal the songs to win, thanks to Gus's. A shot above the rest.
1: Yes, brand newy this morning. Here it is, 4RO's Quick Shots, thanks to Gus's. Five quick shots of songs. Out of time. Ian will get us started this morning. Ian, what do you got for us?
2: Yeah, mate, I've got a couple. I think 1999 Prince.
1: Yes.
2: And Sex Crime Eurythmics.
1: Oh, yes. I thought that would be the tough one. Okay, yes, you got that. Any thoughts
2: on the
1: theme?
2: That's the only two, mate. No, not yet, no.
1: No. Okay, all right. Come and grab yourself a couple of coffees, thanks to Gus's.
2: Thanks, mate.
1: Good job, Ian. Getting the first one and the last one. And I've got to admit, I thought that last one by Eurythmics might hang in there, but no, Ian's got it straight off the top. So well done. Couple of coffees, thanks to Gus's. No closer to the theme. We'll see if we can work that out. There's a bit of a trick around the theme with Ian's guesses this morning, but we'll work that out over the course of the next couple of days. 4RO's Quick Shots, thanks to Gus's. A shot above the rest. Back again same time tomorrow. One last listen to think about between now and then. Out of time. It's 7:45. Monday morning, we check in with the member for Rockhampton, Donna Kirkland. Good morning.
3: Amazing Rockhampton, Gracemere and Central Queensland listeners.
1: and certainly you've got around to that region over the last, over the last week, starting with the turning of the site at Gracemere High. Of course, we spoke about that last week, but what a milestone and just terrific to see.
3: It's got to be right at the top of my favourites, Aaron, to be able to stand there and turn the sod. And I saw the headlines in the CQ today, and I love what they wrote there, saying from dirt to desk. Yeah. Isn't that just so cool?
1: I thought that was clever too. Yes, yeah. Absolutely. Well, on the weekend, certainly you got to enjoy the Taste of the World Festival.
3: It was fabulous. I mean, 16 years they've been going with this festival. It started, had origins at the university and then a couple of iterations at the showgrounds. And, of course, the most popular by far is down by the river there. And it's gotten bigger and better every year, as I've said. And so congratulations to the CQMA and Multicultural Australia, Jill Armstrong there as well, Dr. Saroji and Motsi, all of the great announcers that they had down there. Linda, of course, always announcing. But, you know, I had a really special ceremony, which was the Chinese Dragon Dance. And my role as an elected member, so an official, if you like, to paint the eyes onto the dragons, to cause the dragons to awaken. And so the dragons awaken when I paint the little black pupils into their eyes.
1: Wow. That's great.
3: It was really colourful. And these little, they're not actually dragons. I'm going to get into trouble from the Chinese community. They are lions, not dragons, lions. So the lions were awoken and they did their little dance throughout the crowd and everywhere. It was really lovely. And so many other colourful dances, culture, colour, character everywhere, and food. Oh, my goodness.
1: Is there something in particular you enjoyed the most?
3: Oh, I am a tea drinker, as you know, and a lot of our listeners know that I love to drink a nice hot cup of tea. So I got to taste a whole heap of different teas, but there was a Pakistani tea there. And

0: And it was made on cloves. Oh my, that was probably my favourite.
1: Wow. It's so good to be able to go along those things and just explore and just try different things that you might not have the chance to.
0: Yeah, definitely. So if you've never been to one of these Tastes of the World, I would strongly encourage you to go to the next one next year. It's almost so popular. I think they could nearly do it twice a year.
1: Absolutely. Yeah, definitely. You get to do some cool stuff. Fancy getting to paint the eyes on a lion to wake up the lion.
0: I know, right? It was, I knew that was a thing, but it is. It's a cultural tradition and they usually get an official to do that.
1: Yeah. Talking about getting to do some really important things, you handed out some medals at the Police Awards.
0: Oh, so many great recognitions, and it's a really good opportunity to say thank you to our boys and ladies in blue and all of the administrative people, the background people as well, people who've served for, you know, decades, unseen, unsung heroes, who we really wanted to acknowledge. And I think the Blue Heart medals had to be my favourites in that these are the people who have either passed on or have had suffered significant injury in the course of duty. To hear the stories and what was happening on the day and their, you know, absolute bravery. I had goosebumps just listening to those stories and almost reduced to tears a couple of times. It's really significant. I don't know that community fully appreciates just how significant the role of a police officer is, and getting out there amongst it is dangerous. And they do that for us to keep us safe. So thank you, not only to our police service, but to all of our frontline services out there. And then they were represented as well. We had representatives from the ambulance as well as representatives from our fireys as well, which was great.
1: You know, and we've spoken about this before, and it's part of our problem as a society. The respect for police has gone. And I imagine when you go along to something like that, you really gain a lot of respect for what they do and the position that they hold.
0: Tremendous, tremendous respect. I'm in awe of what they do. And their families, you know, great to see so many families and children there. We quipped they're the next generation coming through, but it's quite likely they will be, because they have just such admiration for seeing what happens in this space that they too might want to aspire to be a police officer. So, yeah.
1: And you went along to another awards ceremony.
0: Yes, we went out to Emerald, where the Central Queensland Health and Hospital Services Awards were on. Of course, that's a huge, huge amount of people in the sense of that get in and show up every single day. They're delivering our babies. They're making sure that they're in the operating theatres. They're looking after every type of patient you could possibly think of. There's Rocky, Emerald, Gladstone, Billow, Yeppoon. And then there's a whole heap of other multi-purpose health facilities there included in the mix. Blackwater, you know, Mount Morgan, Moura, Springshaw, Warribinda, who have I forgotten? Baralabar, I'm sure I've forgotten somebody. But, you know, just busloads came in from different areas to have that recognition. The board was there, the executives were there, we had government representatives there, my colleague Nigel Hutton came out as well. As well as the Minister, of course, Minister for Health was there, and it speaks volumes. We truly, truly, truly appreciate the great work that our health clinicians and, again, administration and back office people, those who we don't always see, making sure that they're getting that recognition that they absolutely deserve. Yeah, it was
1: absolutely
0: a great evening.
1: Very good. And tell us about Peggy's Place.
0: Yeah, so Peggy's Place is a beautiful facility down in Brisbane, and it was founded by some philanthropists named Peggy and Brian Flannery, and it's a transitional housing facility for women and children fleeing family and domestic violence. Now, from the outset, you know, I always acknowledge that we have 70% of our family domestic violence victims are female, but there is that cohort, the rest 20% as well, are male. So we know that they are a part of the cohort as well. But this facility is specifically for the women and the children, and it's brilliant. It was a former Sisters of Mercy convent, so it's up on a hill. And it overlooks the backdrop is all of Brisbane area and some beautiful forestry area. And it's about 35 women that are there at any given time, and up to 40 children as well. It's got its own childcare centre inside. There's multiple levels, multiple kitchens, and multiple breakout areas for both the older children as well as younger children. And then the mums, of course, they do training. They teach them. They have all kinds of lessons in helping them to manage their finances and to introduce them back into the workforce and those types of things. It's a That's really great. Strong facility, and it was great to get out there and just talk with them about how it came to be, the success stories, and I heard a lot of wonderful stories as well as to talk through what challenges they faced in setting up such a facility.
1: That's incredible. Peggy's Place. Thank you for telling us about that, and great to talk to you this morning. You have a terrific day and a great week.
0: Oh, it's always great to chat with you and to let people know what we're up to. Or feel free to reach out to my office if you have any questions.
1: Thanks, Donna.
0: Okay, thanks. Bye, Aaron.
1: Donna Kirkland, member for Rockhampton on 994RO. It's 7 to 8.
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3: Firefighters and police were called to reports of separate grass fires around the Burnett Highway at Baldacombe and Mount Morgan last Wednesday.
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0: It's the Boodles Big Breakfast on 994RO. Good morning. Coming up to news time at 8 o'clock, we've got a brand new 4RO Perry's IGA secret sound. It sounds like this. There it is. Have a think about it. Your chance to play just after the news. The 4RO Perry's IGA secret sound. Also coming up, we'll see if we can find out more about this gathering today to raise concerns around the changes to the NDIS. 4922 7990, aaron.stevens@4ro.com.au if you want to have your say.
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7: Good morning. Joseph Price with your local news. Multiple separate fires near Kershaw Gardens are under investigation. Fireys were called to a number of blazes at Moores Creek Road and Knight Street in Park Avenue around 5:30pm Saturday. Crews worked to put out three separate fires along the garden strip with all flames out by 6pm. Police were on scene and investigations are ongoing. A boost to local policing front lines with 9 new officers joining the beat in Capricornia. It comes as a cohort of 126 new officers graduate from the Queensland Police Academy in Brisbane. Gladstone and North Rockhampton will each get 3 officers. 2 will be stationed in Rockhampton and 1 will go to Billawheeler. It's part of the state government's investment into making Queensland safer, which includes recruiting more police, delivering new stations and police facilities, and rolling out stronger laws to support frontline officers. Yeppoon's iconic Rosslyn Bay Harbour is set for change with the release of the draft master plan up for public consultation. Rosslyn Bay supports commercial and recreational boating, tourism, marine businesses and access to Great Keppel Island. Consultations open until September 20th through an online survey with community drop-in sessions also planned. Feedback will help inform the final master plan, expected to be completed later this year. And community feedback has helped guide a new animal management plan for the Livingston Shire. It's highlighted the importance of being able to share open spaces in the community without infringing on pet owners and non-pet owners. Mayor Adam Bellow says everyone should be able to go and enjoy places like parks and beaches.
8: We know that not everybody loves a dog or a cat, but for many of us we do. And so as a result of direct community feedback and adhering to state government legislation, this plan helps us to make sure that we get that balance right so that our pets and our pet owners, along with those who aren't so lovable of our pets, will be able to enjoy our open spaces.
9: National News now.
10: Hey, I'm Brooke Seychelle. The Environment Minister says the first death of a mammal from the bird flu is a serious development. A long-nosed fur seal that was found dead on a South Australian beach has tested positive to the deadly virus. Murray Watt telling the ABC it was something he'd been expecting.
11: You might remember for several weeks now, my colleague Julie Collins and I have been warning that we are likely to see this kind of thing occur, and indeed that we are likely to see more mass mortalities, which is obviously a terrible thing for all Australians who love our nature.
10: Meanwhile, state and territory governments are being accused of dragging their feet on tougher alcohol laws aimed at reducing violence against women and kids. The Foundation of Alcohol Research and Education says it's been almost 2 years since Canberra-backed tighter restrictions on alcohol home deliveries, but most of the measures still haven't been introduced. And overseas, 72 people have been arrested over alleged firelighting in Indonesia, which is suspected to have started some of the country's recent forest fires.
12: Gracemere Shopping World. 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
10: The AFL's wildcard weekend is locked in. The opening week of finals action takes place on Friday at the MCG, with the Magpies taking on the Bulldogs, before the Blues and D's lock horns on Saturday night at the G. And the Aussie cricketers have thumped Bangladesh by an innings and 51 runs in the second and final test in Mackay. Skipper Pat Cummins not too critical of the pitch, despite the match wrapping up in less than 2 days.
13: Seemed to happen in fast forward. Pitch was pretty good. Didn't really feel like a 30 wicket in five session kind of test.
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0: Partly cloudy today. We are expecting a mill or so in the gauge here or there. There is some pretty threatening clouds outside at the moment, so, you know, it could be a shower on the way. Light winds becoming easterly, 15 to 20 k's in the early afternoon, then becoming light in the afternoon. Easterlies, 10 to 15 knots on the Cap Coast. Seas below a metre, looking pretty good. And the UV index, 8, which is very high. Heading for a top of 26 degrees today for Rocky, 26 also for Billow, Gladstone, 24, and Yeppoon, 22. Right now, where are we sitting? About 20 degrees already in Gladstone and Yeppoon, 18 in Rockhampton and Billowheeler, getting going. 16 degrees currently after an overnight low of 8.9.
9: Bigger and better than ever, the Boodles Big Breakfast, 4922-7990 on the talk of Central Queensland, 994RO.
0: So there's this flash event that's being organised for today. The Capricorn Citizen Advocacy Society is organising a flash event, the NDIS Changes Your Life, Your Voice, a community event being held between 12 and 1 at the Key Street Riverbank, Rockhampton, opposite the Criterion Hotel, near the old bridge. Basically an opportunity to ask questions. We'll see if we can get more details in the next 15 minutes. But first of all, it's a brand new 4RO Perry's IGA Secret Sound. In case you missed the one that went off on Friday, it was taking the straw off a popper. There you go. So a brand new one this morning. Your chance to win $50 to spend at Perry's IGA, Wandle Dean Street in Yeppoon. All you got to do is tell me what this is. There it is. Simple as that. Turned up a little bit. There you go. What's the first thing that pops into your head when you hear that? It's the 4RO Perry's IGA Secret Sound. There we go. What is it? 4922-7990 was recorded in one of the Perry stores, either Wandle, Dean Street or Yeppoon. There you go. 4922-7990 if you'd like to take a guess straight off the top. Maybe only the first or second time you've heard it. The 4RO Perry's IGA Secret Sound. Brand new one. 4922-7990. What is that? 9 past 8. Boodle's Big Breakfast on 994RO.

0: It's back and sounding better than ever. The 4RO Perry's IGA Secret Sound. Thanks to Perry's IGA, Dean Street, Wandle and Yeppoon.
1: Brand new one this morning, so we started at $50 to spend at Perry's IGA, Wandle, Dean Street and Yeppoon. Here it is. There it is. That's where we're starting. I've already had someone jokingly say a stapler. It's always a stapler. It's not a stapler. There it is. 4922790. You can still call through if you'd like to have a go. Kim, good morning.
2: Good morning.
1: How are you?
2: Not bad for a Monday, thank you. How about yourself?
1: Good. How's that drive in from the coast this morning?
2: It was pretty crazy.
1: Yes.
2: Circus now.
1: I don't know what you just did then to your phone, but completely wiped us out. Any spots on the windscreen?
2: No, very dark, though. I had to swap out of my sunglasses into my normal glasses.
1: it looks like it wants to rain, so we'll see what happens throughout today.
2: Yes, hopefully.
1: In the meantime, $50 to spend at Perry's IGA, Wandle, Dean Street, Yeppoon. Here it is. There it is. It's not a stapler. What do you think?
2: Is it popping cough lolly out of a packet?
1: Ah, yeah, good guess. Always like the popping the cough lolly out of the packet. It has that type of sound, doesn't it?
2: Sure.
1: No, but Kim, thank you for having a go and getting us started, but not the one.
2: Don't worry. I'll keep thinking.
1: Have a great day at work.
2: You too.
1: See you later. Here we go. We're off to a start. It's not that. It's not a stapler, and it's not popping a cough lolly out of a packet. So, what is it? 4922790. Give it a go tomorrow morning. Luke Cross will give you a go tomorrow morning to win $60 to spend at Perry's IGA, Wandle, Dean Street, in Yeppoon. And we'll check out some specials from the new catalogue tomorrow too. A 990 4RO, 14 past 8.
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0: The talk of Central Queensland, 994RO. Good morning. Got the latest news, sport and weather coming up, and then the winning song this morning in 4RO's Clash of the Chords, thanks to Antonio's Express. Still time to go and vote, and we'll find out whether we gave away the jackpot on the weekend in the 4RO footy tipping competition, thanks to Coco Brew, Coco Brew Express and Coco Brew Riverfront. But Capricorn Citizen Advocacy have organised a flash event. This only sort of came across my laptop last night, for people with disability, families, careers, carers and support workers across Central Queensland to come together for a snap community meeting in Rockhampton today to discuss proposed changes to the NDIS and what it could mean locally. The NDIS changes, Your Life, Your Voice community event will be held from 12 to 1 today at Key Street Riverbank. Opposite the Criterion Hotel near the old bridge, being put on by the Capricorn Citizen Advocacy. I'm going to go now to Dave Ra from Live Free Support Services. Dave, obviously you'd consider this a pretty important event.
1: Yeah, absolutely, Aaron, yeah. And well done to CCA for putting this event on for the community to raise the awareness.
0: Is the timing important?
1: Absolutely, absolutely. With these changes that the government's released, look, if you're not up to date with the NDIS, I'm a registered provider, so basically that's the backbone of my job, is to find out what's going on and to be prepared for what's coming. But as far as the broader community and nationwide, there hasn't been enough education around these changes and what it does actually mean. They're just releasing what needs to be heard. So, you know, what CCA have done today really does raise the awareness and gives these guys an opportunity to speak and once again, and carry that voice, mate, for people that aren't aware.
0: So, Dave, what would be the biggest question or the most commonly asked question to you about these changes?
1: Well, the word on everybody's lips at every conversation you go to, regardless whether it's in and around the NDIS world, is fraud. Mm. And this is, I mean, look, those who are doing nothing wrong have nothing to worry about.
0: Sure.
1: But with the changes, the fraudulent changes and the policies that are written in place now, I think that once again, there hasn't been anything really released publicly enough to raise the awareness. And with the changes to the participants and slashing the funding, the state of Queensland still hasn't released whether it is going to actually sign up for the pathway programs where these participants that are going to be cut are going to.
0: Yeah, very interesting. And I guess the NDIS sort of started in a whirlwind and probably was released to a degree without a lot of foresight into how it was going to unfold over the course of 5 or 10 years. So there needed to be changes, didn't there?
1: Absolutely. Absolutely. The biggest thing now is for those that are on the scheme, and bear in mind, this is an insurance scheme. So those that are on the scheme right now, what it means for them is still a little bit, what would you say? There's a grey area there, Aaron, for what it means for them. But what it means for those that are trying to get on the scheme with the new way that everything will be assessed, there's a lot of uncertainty around it, even with some customers. I receive phone calls on the weekend from customers on the on-call phone about they're aware of the changes, they're coming in now, and there's a lot of anxiety for some of these people. Some of these people don't have carers. Some of these people don't have family members around them, and they rely on that other information to come through because the anxiety is extremely high for them, Aaron.
0: Yeah, I understand that. So given this meeting, obviously you'd encourage people to go along, and from what you know about the meeting so far and what we've discussed, do you have an idea of how this might unfold, exactly what might be raised at this meeting?
1: I'm not too sure of the constituents that will be at the meeting, because I actually haven't booked it into my calendar to attend. Mm. But in saying that, Aaron, I think that what will happen is they will have a chance at least to voice their concerns. And then through Capricorn Citizens Advocacy, Ewan Filmer and his team do an absolutely amazing job there with a lot of participants that are on the NDIS. And through them, they will be able to have a lot of questions answered. Not just that, but the personalised way that they go about things is that they will be able to rest and reassure these customers, clients of the NDIS, and relax their anxiety around it to a certain degree.
0: Yeah, I really appreciate your thoughts, because certainly this is an area that you've been raising questions about for a long time, haven't you?
1: Absolutely. So I've been on a bit of a warpath myself, advocating through the all sorts of avenues through government about raising questions, offering solutions, because, you know, if you're ever going to put a problem to someone, you need to have a solution for it. So sure. At the moment, Darren, it's not really gaining a lot of momentum, because the NDIS is quite taboo to be talking about politically. Mm. Nobody has the answers, and quite frankly, no one really wants to get into it when you're talking with the politicians. It's always a cliched answer or a cliched response or a copy and paste. But, you know, I understand at times too, they've got a job to do and a process to follow. But that won't stop me and my voice and carrying the voice for those that can't, which is why I do what I do passionately and why I advocate for these changes so passionately, Aaron.
0: Well, Dave, keep up the good work. It'll be interesting to see what comes out of this flash event today. Really appreciate your time.
1: No worries. Thank you, Aaron. Thanks for having us on.
0: No, a pleasure. 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Good to talk to Dave. So once again, let me remind you, it's happening today. It's a flash event, the NDIS changes, your life, your voice, community event being held from 12 to 1 today at the Quay Street Riverbank, opposite the Criterion Hotel, near the old bridge, being put on by the Capricorn Citizen Advocacy. It's basically been thrown together in very short time so that you can get answers. We will get more out of what comes out of this tomorrow morning here on 994RO. 28 past 8.
2: It's the best time of the year in CQ. The sun is shining. The temp is perfect. But as we know, there's always something happening with the weather. And no one knows that better than Central Queensland's favourite weatherman, Mike Griffin. 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
0: Good morning. Joseph Price with your local news. A man's been airlifted to hospital after a crash at Agnes Water. Around 10:45 Saturday morning, a car rolled and left a man in his 50s with head, neck and back injuries. He was picked up by the Lifelight Aero Medical crew and taken to Bundaberg Hospital in a stable condition. For some people, the Gympie Music Muster is their annual holiday. Bob Blinko has 70 people camping with him, including some from Rockhampton. He runs a honky-tonk bar and says he's been on site for weeks.
8: I started on Friday, the 1st of August, at Cedar Grove for a week. And then I've been here for 2 weeks and 4 days. So I've been up here for 3 weeks and 4 days.
0: The muster officially starts on Thursday. A new animal management plan for the Livingston Shire is aiming to ensure people and pets can coexist harmoniously. Feedback from locals highlighted the importance of safe and well-managed public spaces, respect between pet owners and non-pet owners, responsible disposal of dog waste, and minimising the impact on wildlife. Mayor Adam Bellow says they want to build a community where people, pets and places thrive together.
9: We know our pets are so important to people and families, and it's such an enjoyable relationship to have, and they become very special and very much a part of our lives. But we need to be mindful that when we're out in the public, that we're doing that in a way that is respectful of other people, and that's really what our animal management plan is about.
0: Rockhampton's annual Taste of the World Cultural Festival has returned for a day of food, music, dance and fun. It was held at Riverside Park on Saturday and saw visitors treated with delicacies from around the world with more than 15 food stalls. The day also featured a range of activities which showcased the diversity of cultures across central Queensland during Multicultural Month. And the Capras have retained their spot in the Q Cup's top four after a 24-14 win over the Northern Pride in Rockhampton. Central Queensland are still in third spot and will prepare to face the Burleigh Bears this weekend, with a win securing them a second chance semi-final. Meanwhile, the Capras women's team lost 14-18 against the Pride on Saturday afternoon.
2: National news now.
10: Hey, I'm Brooke Seychell. Barnaby Joyce says one of his colleagues was incorrect by claiming One Nation's migration targets weren't that different from Labor's. David Farley's comments were quickly refuted by leader Pauline Hanson, Joyce telling Seven people sometimes make mistakes.
11: I'm not going to throw anybody under a bus. When people are new in Parliament, they can sometimes get things incorrect, and that's what happens. God knows I've done it enough.
10: A second seal is being tested in South Australia this morning after the first detection of the H5 bird flu strain in a mammal was confirmed on the weekend. The new long-nosed fur seal was found at the Pages Conservation Park. The AFL chief will speak today for the first time since the scandal erupted involving Sydney Swans players. Andrew Dillon will speak to the media at midday in Melbourne to launch the league's final series. And a Sydney mum who was mauled by a great white shark at Coogee Beach says she feels like she's been given a second chance at life. 35-year-old Leah Stewart has shared her first personal update since the June attack. She says she's making progress but is still facing a long road to recovery.
2: 4RO Sport. 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
10: Essendon has all but confirmed its new full-time senior coach. It's believed Mark McVee will meet with the club today before being unveiled tomorrow as their new coach. James Hurd telling Nine he's happy for McVee but upset he's missed out again.
12: From a personal point of view though, it's very disappointing. Yeah, I'm disappointed, put my heart and soul into the effort, but obviously fell short, and that's the way it goes.
10: And back-to-back wins for Lando Norris in the Formula One, the reigning world champ taking out the Dutch Grand Prix overnight. Aussie Oscar Piastri was sixth.
2: 4RO weather for Rockhampton and Central Queensland. 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
0: Well, it was only, what, 15 minutes ago we were looking outside and it was very dark and I thought some showers were on the way, and now all of a sudden above Rocky, at least from my little window in the world, a whole lot of blue sky, and that cloud just receded a little bit, not as dark, a little bit brighter outside. But those flags across the road in front of the courthouse are getting a real workout. So windy, we are expecting a medium chance of showers today, most likely in the late morning and afternoon, and a partly cloudy day. 26 the top for Rockhampton and Billawheeler. Gladstone 24 today and Yeppoon 22. I mentioned this a little bit earlier on, but getting warmer over the next couple of days. This is remarkable. We go from 26 today to 27 tomorrow, and then around 30 degrees for Wednesday and Thursday. So some really warm temperatures, and it's still only late August. Currently sitting on 20 degrees in Rockhampton. It's 20 also in Yeppoon, 21 now in Gladstone, and 19 degrees in Billawheeler.
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0: Morning, it's a 4RO Movie Monday, thanks to Event Cinemas. I'll give away a couple of double passes to head along to Event Cinemas before we get to 9 o'clock. Steve Guttenberg's birthday today, possibly one of the biggest stars of the 80s. He was just in everything. And as I mentioned a little bit earlier on, a lot of people forget that he was in the Village People movie, Can't Stop the Music. And that was 1980. Then he just seemed like he was in everything right throughout the entire decade. Asking you your favourite Steve Guttenberg performance. Katrina says, definitely Police Academy. Carmel says, Three Men and a Baby, of course. And the sequel, Three Men and a Little Lady. Nikki, Police Academy for sure. Classic, 1984. Tanya says Mahoney and the Police Academies. Diane says Three Men and a Baby. And Lisa also, Short Circuit. Police Academy and Short Circuit were my favourite in the 80s. Of course, Short Circuit. Yeah, that was a movie. So Steve Guttenberg celebrating his birthday today. Join the conversation on a 4RO Movie Monday. Thanks to Event Cinemas. Go to our Facebook page or 49227990. It's 22 to 9. Also on the way, we'll check in with Robin from Cocoa Brew after another round of 4RO's footy tipping competition. Thanks to Cocoa Brew, Cocoa Brew Express and Cocoa Brew Riverfront. On this day, thanks to Move Mobility too. But first,
2: it's like the argument over whether pineapple goes on a pizza, anchovies or no anchovies. 4ROs, clash of the chords. Thanks to Antonio's Express, pizza for pizza lovers, Musgrave Street.
0: It's my last day on the Boodles Big Breakfast for about 3 weeks. Longest holiday I've taken in my memory. I don't remember taking 3 weeks off before. So Luke Cross will be filling in over the next few weeks. And I'm not rubbing it in or anything, but thought I'd choose a couple of holiday songs to go this morning. So you had Holiday Road by Lindsay Buckingham to choose from, or Holiday by Madonna. And in the end, it was a clear win to Madonna. It is 4RO's Clash of the Chords. Thanks to Antonio's Express, pizza, pasta, ribs and more in Musgrave Street. Now I'm feeling a little bit peckish. Had my pizza fix on the weekend. It's 21 to 9.

0: 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Are you ready to take on Robin?
1: Yes, here we go. 4RO's Footy Tipping Competition. Thanks to Cocoa Brew, Cocoa Brew Express and Cocoa Brew Riverfront. We were there on Friday morning at Cocoa Brew Riverfront enjoying those delicious buffet breakfasts. 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And then backed it up with steaks across the weekend at Cocoa Brew William Street. 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As we go to Robin from Cocoa Brew this morning, hello.
2: Good morning, Aaron. Good morning, Central Queensland. What another wonderful weekend and a tough round of NRL.
1: Tough, really, really tough. So tough. I mean, there was a number of upsets, including that Tigers win over the Roosters yesterday. Was what a game of football and what a performance from the Tigers.
2: Well, it's great to see the Tigers get up there last night. It was I was in Sydney last night and I was cheering on the, even though I tipped the Roosters, I was cheering on the Tigers because it's a great result to see. And that's what the salary cap does, doesn't it? It gets everything a little bit more competitive and, upset after upset on the weekend. You wouldn't think you're going to a semi-final series with sides that are well out in front and that should be just winning.
1: I think that when you looked at that game yesterday afternoon, the Roosters had won 8 in a row. The Tigers had lost 8 in a row. It just cried out upset, didn't it?
2: Well, I suppose in hindsight, yes. But, you know, mate, if you're looking at stats, you win 8 in a row and you're losing 8 in a row, well, you think it'd be just 9 in a row, wouldn't you?
1: Yeah, absolutely, yes. And just a couple of other things that I want to touch on before we go through the round and find out whether we gave away the jackpot on the weekend. The cricket, what did you think of a two-day test match in Mackay?
2: Mate, I don't know, mate. Sad for Mackay because, you know, they prepared for a 5-day test, I assume, or at least 4 days. I still, you know, I think that's just a Band-Aid solution. I still think Australian batting has got some work to do. Well, I think we've got to bring some new players in, personally.
1: Yeah, absolutely.
2: The bowling is just, it was really good.
1: Yeah.
2: We actually caught some catches this time, which is makes a difference. But, yeah, the batting, still, mate, we only made 200 runs and it's a win within an innings. Mm. Ridiculous.
1: They're coming out saying there's real concerns for test match cricket because we're seeing these 2 and 3 day test matches. We had a number of them in the last summer here in Australia, and test cricket just can't sustain itself on those numbers.
2: You can't, mate. You've got to at least get to 4 days, and you know, you've got sponsors and corporate boxes and food and everything else that goes into these things. Not good, mate. Not good, and that's what 2020's done. And they're playing all these different, you know, rounds. So anyway, let's see what happens, mate.
1: Yes. The Capras, another win on the weekend. So they stay inside the top four. They're sitting in third spot. They take on the Bears this weekend, who they've got a bit of a rivalry with. But the Capras, I mean, they were outside the top eight only probably a month and a half ago and really struggling with injuries, and they just turned it all around.
2: I know. They're sitting third, and I guess who finished second was the Dolphins. Who, you know, they're solid as well. So, yeah, really good, isn't it? Really good to see. And I think the captains can give this finals a real shake. And just never know. You never know. We may make the grand final.
1: Yep, absolutely. And in Rockhampton Rugby League, we have our grand finalists for this weekend, heading to Aurizon Stadium to watch the Rocky Brothers take on Emu Park. It was a great game a couple of weeks ago. What a game.
2: Should be a cracker, man. Absolute cracker. Emu Park have been the dominant force over the last couple of years, but let's not forget, Brothers have been out in straight sets 2 years in a row. So I think it might be Brothers, yeah. All those Tigers boys in their first year A grade could have a premiership.
1: Yeah, absolutely. All right, let's go through that NRL round, starting with the Storm and the Panthers on Thursday night. And you tipped the Storm. I knew you'd tip the Storm. And they were in the game, but the Panthers just too good. They turned around some bad form.
2: They certainly did. The Storm, again, they're trying hard, but they can't make the eight this year. I think they're gone now. And who knows whether Bellamy will be their coach next year. He's certainly making it drag on.

0: I'm going to play something for you. This was Thursday morning, your tip, Raiders versus Broncos, and my prediction. Here we go.
1: Well, mate, what a game, Friday night footy. Yeah. I'm going to have to take the Raiders.
0: Yeah, I wrote it down. Do you know what? My tip this weekend, the Broncos to get their last win of the season. They'll beat the Raiders. There it is. We finally got a win.
1: No wonder you're at work this week. You would have had another sick day today if the Broncos lost. So, well done, mate. Congratulations. The Broncos have won their first game in a long time. And I've got a bloke in the car here with me now that just loves the Broncos and the Titans.
0: And the Titans. Well, with the Dragons' loss, it means the Broncos can't get the wooden spoon. They can't go from premiers to wooden spoon, so I'll
1: premiers
0: take that.
1: Wooden spoon, okay.
0: Yes.
1: Take that, mate.
0: The Dolphins look good.
1: Dolphins do look good. Whether they can go all the way, I don't know, but they do look good. And when they throw they've got the best back line in the competition, I believe.
0: Yeah. When they want to play footy, they just hit the go button, don't they?
1: They do, mate, and they can score a try from anywhere. That Herbie Harmsworth, mate, geez, you want him in your team. And the Hammer, for that matter, and Cobbo at the moment. They're playing good footy.
0: Now, you had a terrible Saturday night. Missed the Knights, they got beaten by Manly. Missed the Rabbits, they got beaten by the Warriors. Missed the Dragons, they got beaten by the Bulldogs. So none from three on Saturday nights.
1: Jeez, I'm in a shocker, aren't I? Not good.
0: Got the Sharks yesterday, which you were lucky to do. I thought the Titans are going to beat the Sharks.
1: Titans beat the Sharks, yeah. Well, it didn't happen, but they come back pretty well.
0: And the Roosters, of course, that upset yesterday afternoon. Well done to the Tigers. You took on Laurie on the weekend. He got five. You got two.
1: Jeez, please. Not good. Anyway, well, what's that $150 giveaway?
0: Yeah, that's $100. $100 this week. So a couple of weeks ago, you gave it to Renee for getting thrashed, and I think Renee will hear about this.
1: Yeah, well, don't tell her.
0: We'll be fine. Well done. Well, are you back Thursday morning? Because I know you are away.
1: Yeah, mate. Give us a call, mate. I'm gonna get them right this week.
0: All right, terrific. And being away, they're having a bit of fun back here at Cocoa Brew.
1: Yeah, just watch that Renee, because she does like to discount while I'm away. So don't encourage her. keep her under control. And then Linda's down at the riverfront. So Vanessa over there at the drive-through. Go see them all and have a chat and see what you can get out of them along the way.
0: Well done. Good stuff. Enjoy your break.
1: Thanks, mate. Talk soon.
0: 4RO's footy tipping competition back to $50 this week. Well done to Laurie, beating Robin and picking up the jackpot this week. Thanks to Cocoa Brew, Cocoa Brew Express and Cocoa Brew Riverfront. It's 10 to 9.
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11: 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Keep Australia moving.
0: Hi, looking back on August 24, when on a hot August night in 1972, Neil Diamond took to the stage to record one of the all-time greatest live albums, one of the biggest selling albums of the 70s. In 1994, a star emerged in Australian sport. Cathy Freeman won gold in the 400 metres at the Victoria Commonwealth Games and backed it up with another gold in the 200.
12: It's Freeman! She takes the lead, dirty up, and Freeman home over Gainsford.
0: It's the anniversary of the release of Windows 95.
13: We basically bet our company on Microsoft Windows.
0: Pluto was downgraded to a dwarf planet on this day in 2006.
14: There is always controversy about Pluto, whether it should have been a planet first when it was designated in 1930.
0: And in 2018, Scott Morrison became Prime Minister, emerging victorious in a leadership battle. He replaced Malcolm Turnbull and defeated Peter Dutton in a vote for the PM's job.
15: What Josh and I are here to tell you, as the new generation of Liberal leadership, is we're on your side.
0: To the birthdays, one of Australia's greatest voices, Julie Anthony, is 77. Comedian Stephen Fry is 69 today.
16: My other schools got expelled from a lot of them, ended up in prison. It's a whole other story.
0: Actor Steve Guttenberg celebrates his 68th, made a stack of films in the 80s, Cocoon, Three Men and a Baby, Short Circuit, and the Police Academy movies.
17: Caring is a crime, and trying is a felony.
0: US comedian Dave Chappelle turns 53.
18: Move it. That's all that happened. That's the end of the story.
0: Australian actress Elizabeth Debicki turns 36, made a name for herself in Hollywood in the movies The Great Gatsby and Tenet.
19: I've already had a few phone calls from family in Australia.
0: One of the stars of the Harry Potter movies, Rupert Grint, who played Ron Weasley, turns 38.
20: It's such a huge part of my life and all of our lives, really.
0: And former Canberra Raiders, St George and Manly player Joel Thompson is 38.
21: Thompson has scored yet another Dragon's try.
0: Finally, Rolling Stones drummer Charlie Watts died in 2021. He was with the band for 53 years, right up to his death at the age of 80.
22: When I joined them, I thought that was another 6 months.
0: Remembering Charlie Watts on August 24.
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0: Good morning, that's it for me. 5 to 9. After 9 o'clock, Gary Hargreaves, thanks to Bolsover Dental. And Andrew back this afternoon filling in for Luke Cross. Thanks to our good friends Nikki and the team at Spencey's Barbershop. They'll look after you. Head in. Don't forget the $25 cuts, the seniors cuts for men and women, which is just a bargain. So go and see Spencey's in Musgrave Street. I am back in about 3 weeks. So Luke Cross will be looking after you during the Boodles Big Breakfast for the next few weeks. Enjoy that. Before I go, let's give away a couple of double passes to Event Cinemas. Event Cinemas, relax and unwind in a recliner or a daybed at Event Cinemas Rockhampton and enjoy the latest blockbusters on the big screen, eventcinemas.com.au. Well done to Katrina. Katrina, you've got yourself a double pass to go and see whatever you like at Event Cinemas. And let's give the other one to Cherie. Cherie said Cocoon and Police Academy, her favourite Steve Guttenberg movies. So thank you for taking part in that conversation. You can continue that conversation on our Facebook page or 49227990 for RO's Movie Mondays. Thanks to Event Cinemas. Well done to Katrina and Cherie. Have a great day. Have a great couple of weeks. See you back soon.
1: It's getting close. 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
30: Good morning. Joseph Price with your local news. A fresh cohort of police recruits will join the front line in the Capricornia district. It comes after 126 new officers graduated from the Queensland Police Academy in Brisbane. The graduating class includes former Australian Defence Force personnel, tradies, hospitality workers and emergency services employees, alongside recruits who have relocated from interstate and overseas. Gladstone and North Rockhampton will each get three officers, two will be stationed in Rockhampton and one will go to Billawheela. Investigations are underway after multiple fires were started near Kershaw Gardens. Fireys were called to multiple blazes at Moores Creek Road and Knight Street in Park Avenue around 5:30 p.m. Friday. Crews worked to put out three separate fires along the garden strip with all flames out by 6 p.m. Police were on scene and investigations are ongoing. Sharing places with our pets is at the heart of a new animal management plan for the Livingston Shire. The plan aims to strengthen education, promote animal well-being, and create inclusive spaces that balance the needs of pet owners and non-pet owners alike. Mayor Adam Bellow says it's also important to respect our natural areas.
31: Whether we're on a beautiful beach here or walking through a park, how are we to behave as responsible pet owners? That's why our animal management plan is so important, that way our pets get looked after as best as they possibly can. And as responsible pet owners, we're thinking of our neighbour that we may come across in those beautiful open spaces.
30: And it's only a matter of days until the Gympie Music Muster officially starts on Thursday, but the site is filling up fast with people from around the country. Bob Blinko has 70 people camping with him at his honky-tonk Bar across 34 sites, including some from Bundaberg, Mackay and Rockhampton. He's been coming to the muster for 17 years and says there's something special that keeps bringing him back.
2: Music plus, I think, all these campsites here. We go around and see all the other people and they come here and we go there. And the camping's a thing, I think, yeah. Most of the guys here who've got the campsites all say the camping is better than the best part of the week, yeah.
11: National News now.
5: Hey, I'm Brooke Seychell. A grim warning from the Environment Minister following the first confirmed death of an Aussie mammal from the bird flu. The virus was detected in a long-nosed fur seal whose body washed up on a beach in South Australia. Murray Watt telling the ABC we can expect more mass mortality events.
6: And I know that is a very distressing thing for Australians to hear, but we also need to be realistic. This is what we've seen happen overseas. Australia is very fortunate that we've been the last continent on Earth to have this strain of bird flu, but we are likely to see those kind of events as we have overseas.
5: It comes as testing is underway on a second long-nosed fur seal that was found in South Australia's southeast. Meanwhile, the PM is set to override the Queensland government on new rules for how data centres use energy in Australia. It'll be on the agenda when National Cabinet meets this week and follows Queensland's rejection of the rule tying data centre construction to new renewables projects. And it seems there could be another use for weight loss drugs like Ozempic, with Aussie researchers finding they may help those who've been diagnosed with bipolar disorder.
11: Shop with confidence at Harvey Norman with their price guarantee. 994RO, your sport now.
5: Hawthorn has sealed a top four finish thanks to a 62-point win over the Eagles. It means they'll return to Perth in a fortnight to meet the Dockers in a qualifying final. Coach Sam Mitchell expecting a frosty welcome from the Frio fans.
7: We're obviously going to be in a hostile environment filled with purple, so we'll be ready for that.
5: And in NRL, Roosters coach Trent Robinson admits his side struggled to find its rhythm in yesterday's 25 points to 24 loss to the West Tigers. That's the latest in news and sport.
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0: Partly cloudy, medium chance of showers. Currently sitting on 20 degrees in Rockhampton. 22 now in Gladstone, 21 in Yeppoon and 19 in Billow.
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1: Good morning to you and happy Monday. Hope you had a great weekend if you get one. And, of course, if you're back into the working week, hope it goes well for you. School, of course, is still on. A bit of wet weather around. There is a bit. It rained a bit overnight. I think that there's a license to be stupid issued every time a bit of precipitation hits the tarmac. So just slow it down. I think it's a good idea. Lots going on today. 133-882 is the 4BC open line. 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
0: No matter where you are, across Australia or around the globe, you're welcome right here. 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
1: Coming up in moments, I'll have my say about immigration, how it works, and what should be our immigration system in the country. At one stage, I was a minister in the Immigration Department with Philip Ruddock. I have a little bit of an insight onto how things are. It should be about nation building. We'll talk to the shadow immigration minister, Tasmanian Senator John O'Dunham, a little bit after 9:30 this morning. There's a bit of chaos inside One Nation. Did the junior MP, David Farley, the member for Farrer, misspeak, or did he speak the truth and now they're trying to cover it up? I have no idea. He kind of walked into it. He put his foot over more cow pats in a television interview than you would in a feedlot. I just can't believe it. What are the real immigration numbers? Apparently One Nation may well be sticking with some of it. I don't know. I think it's a beat up myself. We'll find out. And besides, I don't think it really matters to those who are fixed on voting for One Nation. Who cares? In Pauline, they trust. And we'll also talk about the $3.5 trillion silver tsunami, which is forcing baby boomer business owners to systemise their operations because they're worried about whether or not the value of what they've built up over their working life is still going to be there to hand on. And there's a $3.5 trillion hand from one generation to the other. It's huge. And, of course, government, it just wants to tax as much of that as they possibly can. Looking forward to this chat with my old mate Adam Giles, a former Northern Territory Chief Minister. He's CEO of Hancock Agriculture, Gina Reinhart's company. And, of course, they have this amazing business, S. Kidman & Co. And they've opened up a number of stores in rural areas, and a big Brisbane store is about to open up a brand new flagship store. A taste of the outback. We'll talk about that later this morning. Also, the Broncos taking on the Storm Thursday at Suncorp Stadium. How will that go? After the Broncos snuck up and dealt with the green machine, the Papa Haas sort of fell apart. Does that mean that they can beat the Storm? Broncos are pretty good at playing Storm these days. Anyway, a double pass to give away. And you can also win your way to see Human Nature's acclaimed All the Hits show, which is happening Sunday, 13 September. It's at night at the Parkland. Listen out for this. The Four Tops. No, Human Nature will have a double pass to give away before midday today. Chloe's got the news. Olympia's got the traffic. 133-882 for Watch Smoke Alarms is the open line. 0499-880-882. And, of course, the email is mornings@4bc.com.au. And if you go to get the 4BC app, you can get that from Google or Apple. You'll be able to get access to all of our socials, TikTok, Facebook, UTwitface, Instagram, X, and also our YouTube channel.
0: Bringing you the stories that matter to Brisbane. This is 4BC Mornings. And now, Gary Hargrave comments.
1: Let me be upfront. I believe immigration, when it's done properly, is a nation-building exercise for Australia. Just about all of us have family members who've come or parents who came to this country from another place, or at least foreign-born ancestors within our family history. Just about every one of us have got some sort of DNA in our veins that was born at some stage somewhere else. Australia has been built off the back of people who came from another country, who risked everything to achieve success in this country. And so migration has been a powerful driver of economic success. New waves of migrants generally come here to achieve personal and family success. So migration has driven enormous success for the rest of us. They brought energy, effort, enterprise. And Australia still needs lifters. We don't need leaners coming to this country. Yet it feels as though, following the complete shutdown of our immigration system, and that was a mistake during the Morrison years, shutting down an immigration system was a mistake. We did that during the COVID-19 pandemic. And then we've had this rush to reopen our border. And Australia's migration program, I don't think now, is working in our best interests. It's understandably bred an enormous amount of resentment, especially amongst those whose personal and family history provides a strong example of the nation builders who came in the past. The more recently arrived migrants are angrier than just about anybody else. They've done what needed to be done. They've worked hard. And of course, there are those who are now coming here to enjoy the fruits of the labour of those others. So following the opening of our international borders post-pandemic, Australia experienced record-setting population growth and was driven by unprecedented spikes in net overseas migration. And that's what's left over after those who come in minus those who've left, and people have left this country. Net overseas migration. Now, government projections are pointing towards an eventual moderation in those numbers. They're tightening student visa rules, supposedly. There's also these structural shifts, but the real-world impact of hundreds of thousands of new arrivals entering our economically fragile nation remains really stark. Now, I think Australia should compare our policies to those of Canada, and Canada is the country we should compare ourselves to in so many ways, because like Australia, Canada has built its nation with deliberate and proactive nation-building migration. And it has very similar statistics regarding both those who are overseas born in their lifetime and those with parents born overseas. Now, Canada has also faced a similar demographic surge compared to Australia as well, and recognising that a large migration program was actually causing more community harm than nation-building good, the Canadian government, they took explicit corrective steps. They recognised their rapid intake was straining healthcare, transit, and housing supply. Sound familiar? Canada reduced its permanent residence by roughly 20%. Canada reduced its permanent residency migration by roughly 20%. They've introduced caps on international student permits and temporary foreign worker allocations. But Australia's been reluctant to do this, to enact a similar kind of macro-level reductions. It's left us absorbing immense population growth without the critical infrastructure needed to support it. So our high migration levels are causing enormous rising anger. You know it, I know it. And yet migration was once the cornerstone of Australian growth. Now look at post-World War II population expansion explicitly tied to visionary foundational infrastructure. We had mega projects like the legendary Snowy Mountains hydroelectric scheme. We had massive rail expansion. Entire industrial townships, they were designed to increase national productivity and elevate living standards for all Australians. Now the government doesn't want to invest in nation-building infrastructure. Today, high migration is just a trick of Treasury. It's a short-term economic mechanism to avoid technical recessions and pad out the gross domestic product numbers. We aren't building long-term capacity. We're not building world-class infrastructure, delivering the right transformational energy or transport capacity. We should be going nuclear. We should be building new road and rail. We're suffering from millions on various visas living here, overburdening public transport, bloating healthcare wait lists, adding to severe urban congestion while low housing completions fail to keep pace with demand. And of course, the infrastructure announcements made, all they're doing is focusing in on replacing existing capacity rather than creating new productive hubs. Sydney's getting bigger. Brisbane, Southeast Queensland's getting bigger. We're not investing in our regions the way we should be. So this kind of foundational promise of Australia, our traditional way of life, it's falling for everybody. We always believed hard work delivered home ownership, affordable living, upward mobility. Now, we live in one of the most over-governed nations on the planet. Rapid growth in regulatory frameworks, expanded public administration, the bureaucracy is just enormous, and growing compliance demands, all the red tape, blue tape, black tape, green tape, everywhere. It's shifted labour away, the workers away from productive market sectors into the bureaucratic administration. It's increasing costs for small businesses and households alike. We've got this escalating interest rates, historic rent increases, record median price to income ratios. That's what happens with housing. Housing now is multiple times more on your annual income than it once was. And it's placed home ownership out of the reach, certainly psychologically, for many younger Australians. And of course, this mania about green energy, it all relies on heavy taxpayer subsidies, rapid grid reconstruction, duplicating trillions of dollars, and aggressive firming requirements. These are batteries. It's introduced significant upward pressure on household and commercial power bills, making us less competitive. So unless Australia looks at a Canada-like pivot back to genuine nation-building projects, which directly expand infrastructure and productive capacity, high migration is just going to risk compounding excessive economic stress rather than securing broad-based prosperity. Bottom line on all of this is governments are letting us down enormously. So the debate today is a pile-on on one nation to deflect everybody's attention away from the failure of both Liberal and Labor on this front. Keen to know what you think. 133-882. Thanks to Watch Smoke Alarms, it's 19 past 9.
0: Mornings. It's so good. They deserve a little plaque. Back soon. Thanks to Bolsover Dental on the Talk of Central Queensland. 994RO.
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1: At 23 past 9 and 103.882 is the 4BC Overline, thanks to Watch Smoke Alarms. Patrick's at Woody Point. Patrick, great to talk to you. I hope you had a great weekend.
11: Yeah, Gary, yourself, mate. Our weekend was really good.
1: Yeah, good on you, mate. Yeah. Migration.
11: Mate, we're just bringing in the wrong demographic of migration. Like years ago, we brought in the Italians, the Greeks, and all these other migrants that came here and had great skills, but unfortunately, we're just bringing in the wrong type of bad skills, and they're just coming in for handouts.
1: You know what? I love the story. I read a lot about it as a kid growing up about the Snowy Mountain scheme. You had people who were shooting at each other years earlier, a year or two earlier, were standing side by side with shovels, ready to build a nation. That was what we did post-World War II. We should be doing this again.
11: 100%, Gary, 100%. And we all got on him. And, like, we used to call each other names. Like, today, like, oh, you can't be doing that. But we got on. That's how Aussies were. We are all a bunch of characters, and they come here and they simulated them into our way of life.
1: Patrick, let me check this concept with you. I have a view, right? I reckon Australians will give everyone a fair go once they've proved their fair dinkum. So the name-calling thing is a kind of ritual. It's not right. It's not fair. I can't say things on the radio like you might have done years ago. But I think we will give everyone a fair go as long as they're willing to contribute something to our country. I think that. Do you think I'm right or wrong?
11: Oh, 100%, mate. Like, it's like a privilege to be given them names, like, because our only sense of humour is that we care about you when we give you a nickname. Like,
1: yeah, every redheaded person got blue. They didn't get too excited.
11: Well, look at the old show I used to love. Was one of my favourite shows, Love Thy Neighbour.
1: Yeah.
11: And it was just shows you the characters there and how they got on and what they did, but they... Yeah, we've just changed our whole way of life now.
1: Yeah, you're not taking the Kingswood. You're not taking... I mean, seriously, you could never put the show like that to air, Kingswood Country. Gosh, Ross Higgins, well, it was such a funny show. Hey, mate, great, good call. Thank you for that. You're welcome to join us as well, 133-882. Frank at Victoria Point makes the point, immigration numbers the government's bringing in solely to boost their voter numbers. See, and the trouble, you're right, the trouble is that migrants will be beholden to the government in office at the time that they come. It's until they actually find their way and learn their way. My contention, Frank, is that the promise of Australia hasn't actually been delivered to a lot of people. They come here and they're not getting the wealth. They're not getting the lifestyle they thought they were going to get. Now, I'm not saying the country's completely bad, but it's not as good as it could be, should be. We've got to have a bit of purpose about it. And I think big nation-building projects surely are at the heart of what we should be trying to do. Give Australia some purpose, some mission, and everybody, young people, the people who are getting into trouble, a bit of mischief, kids who have lost their way when they've maybe come from a migration background and their parents are not sure how to raise them in a Western country because they themselves weren't raised in one. Give them something to do. And I would have thought that would have made a difference. And Frank also says you can see how the current government's leaders seem to bow to the people that immigrate here. We're changing our country to suit them. And there's too many don't want to integrate. They want the systems changed to suit them. No, that's just not the deal. You come here, if you can't fit in, go somewhere else. It's even written in some religious scriptures. Some of my Muslim mates have said to me, that you need to not draw attention to yourself, fit into the community you're part of, and if you find it too hard, go somewhere else. And that's true. Fit in or fly off. Bob's at Carindale. You got a few views on this, Bob. Good to talk to you.
12: Good morning, Gary. You've obviously got a feather in your cap today.
1: Well, I try to, mate. Be in my bonnet and all those other things.
12: Look, I think when what the whole issue is. We're letting a lot of people come from other countries who have got, as I said, no intention of being real Australians, and they bring their baggage with them. Now, we've really got to turn this around because we need people with skills, and that's what's happening. We're not getting the skills. So why are we letting them into the country?
1: We've got nothing for them to do. That's the trouble. You know, idle hands are the devil's plaything. We're just not giving people purpose. And that's Australian-born as well as those migrating here, Bob.
12: No doubt. I mean, I've lived in other countries myself, and I understand what it's like to live in another country. And we had to settle in and do what the locals did in those countries. But there's a lot of people here in Australia now who just do not wish to do that. They wish to stay in their own enclave and bring the baggage that they've come from. Not all.
1: No, you can't. And, Bob, I only compare and contrast it a bit to I spent a week in Texas back in March, okay? I went to a conference in Texas. And what my wife and I could not get over was the busting with pride about all things American, all things Texas. And no matter where they'd come from, they were feeling a sense of pride because there was purpose, there was ambition, and there was one flag. I mean, we can't even get that part right.
12: Well, that's correct. I mean, in America, it's so obvious when you drive down any streets there, the houses, people proudly fly the flag. Mm. You don't see that happening too much here. And, we only got to look at the Prime Minister standing in front of the three flags, don't we?
1: Yeah, it's mixed bad and I think divisive messages, Bob.
12: Yes, exactly. It's exactly what it is.
1: All right, good on you, Bob.
12: We're not getting the leadership we require. That's the problem.
1: I think you nailed it. That's Bob at Carindale. You might have your own thought, 133882. Kerry says, look, we're mostly desert, so we can't accommodate a large population. Yeah, maybe. Is that really the excuse why nobody leaves Sydney? Half of the migrants coming to Australia land in the greater Sydney region. And about 20% land in southeast Queensland now. So half going to Sydney, about 25% into Melbourne, and 20% in the southeast Queensland. So you leave, and these numbers have been pretty sound for decades now. It leaves about 5% going somewhere else other than that. A few trickle over to Perth, a lot of South Africans there, a lot of English there. They got off the ship in Fremantle and said, I'm not going any further. Yeah, I'm part English, so I can get away with the impersonation. And a few in Adelaide. But when it comes down to people living in the remotest parts of regional Australia, about 0.5% of those migrating to the country end up in those places, about 0.5%. And yet that is where we need people. If you think about, and I've been doing a bit of research, my chat with Adam Giles a bit later on, about the S. Kidman & Co. store opening happening in coming days here in Brisbane tomorrow, I believe. But Sir Sidney Kidman, the cattle king, born in 1857 and bought up big tracts of Queensland for pastoral. He said Baduri, out Birdsville way, he said Baduri was fine country for fattening cattle. So I don't think, Kerry, it is all desert. The desert's got very little life in it. Yes, there are deserts, but it's not all desert. And there are plenty of people, productive people, who win a lot of value out of the food and fibre they produce in far more remote areas. I think we've just got to get out of the cities. I think we've got to start backing ourselves, which is why the other week I was saying that the Melbourne to Brisbane Inland Rail Project, the Prime Minister's hated forever, finally killed it off, disgraceful. It should have been a Melbourne to Townsville project running right up the guts of Queensland, pardon the French, right through places like Longreach, which then could have imagined a whole lot of new towns, a whole lot of growing towns, a whole lot of extra resources going into more out west parts of Queensland and Australia. And we could have actually got people out of the cities. And that's the sort of nation-building vision that is missing from the current government. Oh, it's just okay, you'll be right, we'll give you a grant. You're worried about childcare, we'll give you a grant. You're worried about electricity prices, we'll give you a grant. Everywhere you turn, no nation-building, it's all about short-term borrowings, adding to our national debt to deal with a political problem. Where's the vision? That's why our immigration program isn't working right now. We're not using it to build the vision because we have no vision. 133 882. We'll talk to the Shadow Minister for Immigration in moments. It's 28 to 10.
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18: 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I'm Glenn Kelly and I'm standing up for Mereenie.

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5: 5 years. Well, we may cut off parts of our nose on that because we do need a certain amount of migration, which is why I said I thought the Morrison government made a mistake stopping migration to Australia during the COVID years. I said that at the time to them, and I'm saying it again now. But Margaret says, and I think we can all furiously agree, but I'm happy if you don't, 133-882, migration should primarily be for nation building. And we should allow no immigrants for 5 years. The government needs to then immediately step up, or stop, all unemployed Centrelink benefits, force these bludgers, her words, to work for, to build the country. No exceptions, no excuses for depression, anxiety, drug history or whatever reason. If they refuse to work, contribute and cooperate with our Aussie way of life, too bad, their demise. Margaret says after 5 years, then only allow people from countries with 100% compatible culture, ethnicity, religious and life values, no access to any kind of welfare at least 5 years. That way we could reclaim good old Australia and keep the scum out. Her words, harsh, she said, definitely, but tough love. Jeff says, the Liberal Party's message should be nation building. That's what it should be. We should be about building a nation, and we should define policies which achieve it. Cheaper, reliable electricity, get rid of Chris Bowen, Blackout Bowen's madness, and manageable immigration. Look at what they did in Canada. The Canadian government, they're quite left-wing. The Canadian government, they've halted immigration, about 20% off their permanent migration. They've put a real cap when it comes to the business of students. And now they're promoting, through their Prime Minister, the ability to build homes for Canadians using Canadian people, using Canadian materials. Have a listen to the Canadian Prime Minister. No, we've got it? We haven't? No, it's in the mail.
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5: So that's Mark Carney. He's a lefty in Canada. He's the Prime Minister, and he's talking proudly with some vision. We're not getting that here. Now, this whole debate about immigration has been thrown into focus. It was a chaotic weekend for One Nation. Everyone was keen to pounce. The first mistake David Farley, the One Nation member for Farah, made was going on to taxpayer-funded television. And he mumbled and stumbled his way through. He reckons the raw migration numbers are not too different to the Labor Party.
7: Well, if you take, you just took the PALM program in itself, that's about 40,000 a year. You take the skilled aged care nurses, probably 68,000 to 70,000 a year. Then you come down into the technical sides of mechanicking and engineering, again, there's quite some numbers there.
8: You're saying it needs to be 130,000 non, plus about 100,000 more.
7: Yeah, at a minimum. I think the big difference is we're focusing on what are the skills we need as a nation, where do we need these migrants to be.
8: But the raw number's not too different.
7: Well, the raw number's not too different, but the reality is, where do we need them? We don't need them in the great urban metroplex. Mm. We need them out to be productive, working in agriculture, engineering, mining, etc.
5: 40,000 Pacific Australia Labor mobility workers is the PALM scheme, 70,000 skilled workers to help keep critical industries running. That's how bad it is. And so One Nation have gone into damage control. Everyone piled on them. They're a big target. Pauline Hanson has said that her policy remains at a strict 130,000 cap. Anyway, this bloke Farley's admitted he was impressed by the Anthony Albanese and the local rice mill bailout, blah, blah, blah. You don't answer questions. You want to get a message across. John O'Dunham is a Tasmanian senator who's the Shadow Minister for Home Affairs and Immigration. Joins me. Senator, always good to talk to you. You don't necessarily answer questions. You want to get your message across. This is a bit of a mess, isn't it?
9: Well, Gary, I try and answer questions.
5: Good man.
9: The times I don't are when your listeners email me directly and give me their views after an interview. So I try my best. But look, yes, politics is about letting people know where you stand. And I think this is the one thing I'd say to One Nation. If you've got a policy you want to put out there, make sure everyone understands it. I'm not 100% sure all of One Nation are on the same page there, and that was on show again this weekend.
5: I think the big mistake, though, was putting a junior member of parliament on a national television program. I think that was a big mistake. You've really got to get your messaging right. That's the point I'm making. Pauline Hanson says 130 cap, that's what people actually want to hear. And I got to say, John, without a doubt, Senator, this, I don't think people much care. They actually want action on this, and the rest of it's just white noise.
9: That's exactly right. And, you know, people have lost faith over a long period of time, especially since this government came to power, the Albanese government came to power, with government's ability to rein it in. For our part, our plan, we talked about bringing down migration in line with the houses we build. And so to the interview you played there, or the words from Mark Carney, a very sensible approach to actually how you manage migration and build sovereign capability. And as some of your text has said just before, you know, this should be about nation building. We agree with that. You should not come to this country unless you're going to make a contribution. This system needs to work for Australia, not the other way around. And so when you start with capacity, i.e. how many houses we build, therefore how many we can fit into the country, then work to need, who do we need to come in, you're going to get better results at a much lower number.
5: Senator, I think the problem is there is no nation-building plan. I mean, I reflected earlier today about the Snowy Mountain scheme. I know it was a long time ago. You and I weren't born, but we read, we understand. You had people who were shooting each other a year or two earlier in that god-awful Second World War, and yet they were standing side by side with shovels building a country. Were shooting each other a year or two earlier in that god-awful Second World War, and yet they were standing side by side with shovels.

0: then you will find these nation-building projects. They're not just electoral, you know, things sort of timed in with an election. We're going to build this highway and we're going to repave this tennis court. They're genuine nation-building projects like the ones you talk about that unite us under one flag, with one national anthem, and with a common purpose, regardless of where we've come from, what our skin colour is, what religion we might happen to be. And that's what's lacking here. So, you know, yes, we've got to get immigration under control. And again, as part of our plan, you've got to share our values. That is what will make Australia a proud nation once more, where we all unite under our banner, under our flag, and with that common purpose. And that's, I think, what we need to see more of.
1: I mean, the question of values keeps coming up, and I just think the broad Australian values are going to be different for different people. But the one unifying value I think we have, Jono, is that we'll give you a fair go if you are fair dinkum. If you want to fit in and contribute and be part of the country, everyone will back you. And you're right. It doesn't matter your skin colour. It doesn't matter your religion. It doesn't matter your country. It even doesn't even matter your English language capacity. The key thing is, if you want to contribute to the country, you'll get a fair go.
0: That's absolutely right. And, you know, Australia is a destination of choice. People choose to come here from a range of countries across the world. And to that end, I think we as a country can be choosy, and we should be choosy about who comes here. And it should be, again, in the interests of keeping Australia a safe and fair country where if you have a go, you'll get the reward for effort. That's what's missing now, and there is no filter on people coming into this country under this government. It's just, oh, well, if you're in the queue, you come through. And we've seen terrible outcomes as a result, on top of the ridiculous numbers we've had coming into this country. So I think there is a lot that can be fixed. It doesn't take much. This is not rocket science to get this right, both in terms of values and numbers. But again, this government refused to see the problems here and do something about it. I know where we stand, and our plan is actually about dealing with those very issues.
1: Can we nail down where the coalition is? Because Angus Taylor has reportedly said well below 200,000, Pauline Hanson saying 130,000. I mean, has the coalition got a firm number? Is numbers really the important thing here, or is it the type of migrants?
0: But it's the type of migrant, number one, that is the most important. Again, the values you hold and the skills you bring, please do not bother applying if you're not going to come here to make a contribution. Of course, with exceptions, there is the humanitarian intake.
1: Sure.
0: As a developed country, we look after those who can't and need help. But, you know, of course, share our values as well as making a contribution. The number is important because that's where we get unstuck when it comes to being able to accommodate people in houses, in hospitals, in schools, on our roads, on public transport, whatever it might be. So nailing down a number is something you have to do closer to an election. You can take the numbers we have today, the number of houses being built, for example. Our plan is that we would bring people in aligned with the number of houses we're building. And so you've got that number flowing around publicly around less than 200,000. And if we're real about it, under Labor's failed housing agenda, we are going to have to rein in those numbers. Again, I wouldn't want to put a number on it today. It is important that we go through this process of demonstrating how we arrive at the number. Because as we said at the beginning of this interview, Gary, people have lost faith in politicians, governments of every colour's ability to rein in migration. We want to tell people how we're going to do it, how we set the number. It's not just something plucked out of thin air that we say one week and change the next. It is a hard and fast number, and we've got to stick to it so we don't overpopulate, so we don't overcrowd our hospitals, and we get the right people in with the right skills that can help us build our country.
1: And if we build infrastructure that makes sense, that builds a nation, we will decentralise a little more than we have. I've been romancing the idea ahead of the rural summit that's on in Dubbo this week coming, that we needed to look at a Melbourne to Townsville inland rail, not a Melbourne to Brisbane. We've had an imagination deficit disorder, Senator, and that's meant that we don't do nation building anymore. It's got to change.
0: I agree, Gary. I think that there is this enormous land mass that we have. Again, with the enormous pressures we have on population centres like Southeast Queensland, Melbourne, Sydney, We have to find ways to attract people to the regions. And

0: I know colleagues in the National Party in particular have long talked about ideas of building communities in regional parts of Australia. We should definitely be doing that again. People want to come to this country because of our way of life and because of the opportunities that this country offers. And you, your listeners, would know scores of people in their social circles, of people who've come from somewhere else and have grabbed opportunity with both hands and made a real go of it. It doesn't matter where they live, they've made a real go of it. And so I think there is opportunity for us. When you look at mining, when you look at agriculture, when you look at a range of industries that operate outside of our metro areas, for us to be setting up new communities to really grow our country and, as you say, build nation-building infrastructure to improve our country for the next century or more.
1: I don't know why you're resigning, Senator. We need you there. John Dunningham, he's the Shadow Minister for Immigration and Home Affairs. He's soon to retire from the Parliament. I think it's going to be a huge loss myself. What do you think? 133-882, it's 11 to 10.
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1: At 7 to 10, Joy's at Ipswich. Joy, great to talk with you. Hope you're having a great day so far.
9: Yes, Gary. Look, really immigration. I just wanted to say, when my grandparents came out here from England, everybody went to migrant camps and you learned how to speak English first, then you had to look for a job, and then you had to get your own house. I mean, why can't that same thing apply now? I mean, a lot of people can't speak English. I mean, you try to do business with somebody like they ask you where the buses are, or you can't communicate with them because they can't speak English.
1: Oh, Joy, look, it's a joy to hear that comment. We still have the Adult Migrant English Program, been going for 60 years or more, maybe 70. It's long established, but it's more like a TAFE course. And the trouble, you know, is people go, they register, and then they don't go. They don't go to school because they got a job and they think, oh, well, I don't need English because I've now got a job. So you've got to complete it. Joy, I'll take it a step further compared to Canada. In Canada, it's a 5-year compulsory course, like a TAFE course. And unless you learn English or French, the two languages of Canada, you can't become a citizen. You can't vote. I think that's what's missing. We're allowing people who can't speak English to vote in elections, Joy.
9: That's right. Well, I mean, I'm going back in the early 1900s when my grandparents came in.
1: Sure.
9: My mother was only a baby, but, I mean, she told us what, and my grandmother used to tell me. I mean, and Dave, I mean, he was an electrician and my grandmother was a teacher, thank God, but, and they could speak English, but, you know, they still had to go to that migrant camp for so long, and then when they got a job, they could move there.
1: Yeah, no, fair point, and good point you make. That's Joy at Ipswich. When I was the minister responsible for settlement services, that includes telephone interpreter services, that includes the Adult Migrant English Program, the message I used to offer to migrants, we were dealing with refugees, some of them out of African countries where they had on average about 18 months of formal schooling. It's not to say they're stupid. They just didn't have formal schooling. A lot of them were just simply hand-to-mouth kind of survival. That's why they became refugees. That's why they came here. And so you actually had to teach them the language they spoke because they never saw it written down. That was just how it worked. But to teach them English required, of course, being able to read it as well as write it, theoretically, but to speak it. I used to tell them the first job they've got in Australia, because they wanted to work. The African refugees culturally wanted to work. Your first job was to learn English. I don't think we're getting that leadership anymore. That's part of your problem. You've got people who are stuck in small parts of Australia, in little communities, because that's their safe space. Your first job is to learn English. Otherwise, without English, you can't compete, participate fully in Australia, and you should never be a citizen unless you can speak English, I don't think. 133-882, thanks to Watch Smoke Alarms, 4 to 10.
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10: 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It's grand final time in Rockhampton Rugby League, and we'll be there Saturday afternoon at the new Horizon Stadium, taking you through all the action in the lower grades and previewing the NRG Industrial A-Grade Premiership, Rocky Brothers versus Emu Park. 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
3: BC and 4RO Rockhampton, Central Queensland and around Queensland, the Resonate Network. 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
5: It's 10 o'clock. Good morning. I'm Chloe Affleck. A home in Gympie has been declared a crime scene following a significant fire overnight. Emergency crews were called to the property around 10 o'clock to find it fully engulfed in flames. It's since been extinguished, however, has caused extensive damage. There are no reported injuries. The cause remains under investigation. Workers at Queensland Youth Detention Centres are on strike for 24 hours, calling for better pay to compensate for dangerous work conditions. As part of the stoppage, officers are refusing to perform certain tasks, including removing inmates from their cells. One Nation MP Barnaby Joyce claims his colleague misspoke when he suggested the party's migration intake would not be too different from Labor. David Farley says One Nation would cap net overseas migration at 130,000, but the figure doesn't include all visas classes. It would mean the minor party's real target is closer to 230,000. Mr Joyce has told Seven Mr Farley is not right.
6: It is 130,000. We've been saying it all along. It's 130,000. It's 130,000 net overseas migration. And sometimes, you know, things like NOM, it's an acronym, you've got to get it right.
5: A $25,000 reward has been put up to help catch brazen thieves who stole 142 head of cattle in central Queensland. The Wagyu cross cows and heifers were stolen from a property in Green Lake, north of Rockhampton, between April 3rd and May 28th. The missing cattle are estimated to be worth in excess of $200,000. Another ferry strike is taking place this afternoon, with workers walking off the job from midday until 4 o'clock. It marks the fifth week of industrial action by union members, with plans for another strike during the morning and afternoon peaks on Wednesday. Authorities are investigating the second suspected case of H5 bird flu in a mammal. The long-nosed fur seal was found in South Australia one day after the nation's first positive case was recorded in the same species in the state south. And skin cancer experts are warning young Australians against social media advice that promotes poor sun safety. There are fears growing online trends promoting sun tanning will prompt a spike in melanoma rates. Associate Professor Michael Stapelberg says it's important to follow medical advice.
7: Really educate young individuals on their skin cancer risks if they are tanning and burning their skin, particularly later on in life. Also, if they have risk factors for skin cancer, particularly melanoma, to actively encourage them to get a skin check.
5: In finance, one Australian dollar is buying 71.7 US cents.
2: Wandle, Need and Feed. The name says it all. Next to Thinkwater. 994RO. Your sport now.
5: Phil Sami will leave Gold Coast as the club's all-time tries leader after breaking Anthony Don's record. The Dragons-bound winger scoring try number 86